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2: From the My Bash area, here's your forecast. For tonight, a 30% chance of showers and a low of 57. Tomorrow, a slight chance of rain, then mostly cloudy in the afternoon with a high of 72. Tomorrow night, partly cloudy with patchy fog early in the morning and a low of 54. On Monday, Columbus Day, patchy fog early, then mostly sunny skies with a high of 84. That's your My Bash area forecast. I'm J.D. Allison.
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1: From the My Bash area, here's your forecast. For tonight, a 30% chance of showers and a low of 57. Tomorrow, a slight chance of rain, then mostly cloudy in the afternoon with a high of 72. Tomorrow night, partly cloudy with patchy fog early in the morning and a low of 54. On Monday, Columbus Day, patchy fog early, then mostly sunny skies with a high of 84. That's your My Bash area forecast. I'm J.D. Allison.
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2: From the Wabash area, here's your forecast. For tonight, a 30% chance of showers and a low of 57. Tomorrow, a slight chance of rain, then mostly cloudy in the afternoon with a high of 72. Tomorrow night, partly cloudy with patchy fog early in the morning and a low of 54. On Monday, Columbus Day, patchy fog early, then mostly sunny skies with a high of 84. That's your Wabash area forecast. I'm J.D. Allison.
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1: From the My Bash area, here's your forecast. For tonight, a 30% chance of showers and a low of 57. Tomorrow, a slight chance of rain, then mostly cloudy in the afternoon with a high of 72. Tomorrow night, partly cloudy with patchy fog early in the morning and a low of 54. On Monday, Columbus Day, patchy fog early, then mostly sunny skies with a high of 84. That's your My Bash area forecast. I'm J.D. Allison.
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that rocks. This is Yacht Rock Radio. My name is Captain Adam. So glad you're here with me to enjoy the smooth, soft sounds of the late 70s and early 80s. Today, we have a five fave for Chuck Hayes. Thank you, Chuck, for checking in with us. We'll hit on the Yacht Rock Cruise, give you a little bit more information about the smoothest sailing at sea coming up next year. We've got Todd Rundgren on the show today. He was in the news last week for something he said during an interview. We'll tell you what that was. We'll touch on that amazing story with Michael McDonald, meeting the son he gave up for adoption 60 years ago. Plus, the Bill Withers estate caught up in a legal battle. We'll tell you about that right around the corner. But first, we launch off the docks with the crown prince of Yacht Rock, Christopher Cross. This is Arthur's theme. It's the best that you can do on Yacht Rock Radio and yachtrockradio.com. Once in your-

0: This is a Yacht Rock Radio legal report. The Bill Withers estate has sent a legal document to an artist named Olivia Dean, claiming that she's copied and ripped off the song Just the Two of Us that was performed by Bill Withers in Grover, Washington. Now, if you're like me, Gen Xer, wondering just who the heck Olivia Dean is, apparently she's a big star. 50 million downloads this year. Plus, she won the Grammy this year for Best New Artist. So she's no slouch. But now she's got some legal problems. And she's going to have to get into a room with her attorney while that lawyer looks at her and says, well, Olivia, it's just the two of us. Nothing as smooth as the original. It's Bill Withers with Grover Washington on Yacht Rock Radio.
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All right, ladies and gentlemen, we've got a great weekend planned for you. October 25th in Brown County. 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It's going to make the song Spooky sound even better when Atlanta Rhythm Section performs it a week before Halloween. I'll be there as well. Look for me on stage. And before you think I'm wearing a Halloween costume, I'm not. 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Captain's hat, anchor jacket. That's what I'm wearing right now in the studio. 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It's ARS with Spooky on Yacht Rock Radio.

Smoke from a Distant Fire, Sanford Townsend Band, and John Townsend before co-writing that hit back when he was in college, was pre-med. So that's the kind of brain it takes to write a song like Smoke from a Distant Fire, and why I have never written a song like that. I'm Captain Adam, not pre-med, but from the School of Liberal Arts. All right, coming up, information on the Yacht Rock cruise. I've also got the best story of the year. You probably know about it. It was all over the news last week, and I'll touch on it again. I'll give you a hint. It's about the godfather of Yacht Rock, Michael McDonald. It's coming up on Yacht Rock Radio with Ambrosia now. This is a deep cut. It's called How Can You Love Me?

Smooth Sailing Now on Yacht Rock Radio. I'm Captain Adam, and this past week we had one of the best stories to hit the newswire about Michael McDonald and his long-lost son. He gave up for adoption when Michael was 14 years old, 60 years ago, and thanks to 23andMe, this young boy, this young 60-year-old lad, just found out his father, his biological father, is Michael McDonald. And they always say Yacht Rock is baby-making music. And I'm telling you, Michael McDonald was ahead of the curve making babies when he was 14 before he started making music. The adopted man and his newfound biological father, Michael McDonald, they've been reunited. They are keeping in touch. All is well. And Michael McDonald has also given huge credit to the adoptive parents and what a great job they did raising this guy. It's just a great story about adoption with a happy ending for everyone. We've got the full video story on our Facebook page if you haven't seen it yet. 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

One of the all-time greats there from Boz Scaggs, Lowdown on Yacht Rock Radio. He'll perform that song live and in person on the Yacht Rock Cruise, September 12th through the 18th of 2027 on Celebrity Cruise Lines. 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Kenny Loggins and Boz Scaggs are your, I'd call them co-headliners, and we'll have some Kenny Loggins coming up later in the show. And I cannot wait to stand on the Lido deck of a cruise ship and hear Kenny and Boz Scaggs, along with the other original artists that are going to be there. Again, see the entire lineup and get stateroom information through a link on our website, yachtrockradio.com. All right, we've sailed up to the Yacht Rock Song of the Day. We've played this song before in our regular rotation, too. It's not really Yacht Rock, though. 1978, this song was number three this week on the Billboard Hot 100. It's Nick Gilder, Hot Child in the City. It's not exactly Yacht Rock, but it's on Yacht Rock Radio.

What a great song from the era, 1978. Nick Gilder's Hot Child in the City. My name is Captain Adam. Coming up, Todd Rundgren in the news this week. He's hating on a current contemporary pop star. We'll tell you who and we'll tell you why coming up soon. Stay with us. This is Yacht Rock Radio. With an artist like Cher or Madonna now, you may know this person as Photo Glow, but his mama called him Jim Photo Glow. This is Fool in Love with You on Yacht Rock Radio.

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2: From the My Bash area, here's your forecast. For tonight, a 30% chance of showers and a low of 57. Tomorrow, a slight chance of rain, then mostly cloudy in the afternoon, with a high of 72. Tomorrow night, partly cloudy, with patchy fog early in the morning and a low of 54. On Monday, Columbus Day, patchy fog early, then mostly sunny skies with a high of 84. That's your My Bash area forecast. I'm J.D. Allison.
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floating right along on Yacht Rock Radio with one of our 70s artists in the news this week for not really being a Taylor Swift fan. Todd Rundgren was quoted in an interview saying he doesn't think she's very good. He in fact said that she's only really good at doing her hair. He said she's not really that great of a singer, not that outstanding as a songwriter, and just an okay musician. He did cite, however, Lady Gaga as a current example of contemporary talent. He's a big Lady Gaga fan, but he just hasn't bought into Taylor Swift. And his theory is that boys today spend all their allowance money on video games, leaving the music industry to cater toward young women who spend all their allowance on Taylor Swift. One thing's for sure, none of those girls are spending their allowance on Todd Rundgren. Although I am mowing lawns to save up to download his greatest hits. It's Todd Rundgren. Hello, it's me on Yacht Rock Radio.

Kenny Loggins, one of your headliners for the Yacht Rock Cruise, coming in September of 2027 on Celebrity Cruise Lines. Vasquez will be on that boat too, Little River Band, Ray Parker Jr., Peter Beckett from Player, Walter Egan, Elliot Lurie, and Yacht Rock Review. This is really going to be quite the amazing lifestyle event at sea. And if you want to learn more about the staterooms, we've got a link on our website, yachtrockradio.com. It's the first of its kind. All these Yacht Rock original artists on the same cruise ship. Now, I know a few of them have performed on cruise ships, but they weren't Yacht Rock themed. So you'd have to suffer through some other bands that didn't really fit the lifestyle. And maybe have other passengers on those boats look at you funny when you wear your captain's hat and your Yacht Rock attire. Not on this ship. Everyone is going to be in a captain's hat. All your Yacht Rock brothers and sisters on one cruise ship. 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With a five fave coming up, that's when we let you take over the boat to play your five favorite songs of all time. Chuck Hayes is our winner today. And we'll get Chuck's five fave on very soon. Stay with us. It's Yacht Rock Radio. With a great certified Yacht Rock track from Dwayne Ford. Now, this one's called Lovin' and Losin' You.

Yacht Rock Radio. So glad you're here with me to enjoy what we call the lifestyle. With an instrumental now, there's a handful of great instrumentals on the boat. This is one of them from Spyro Gyra. This is called Morning Dance on Yacht Rock Radio.

Welcome aboard, Five Fave fans. It's time to let somebody take over the boat and present their five favorite Yacht Rock era songs of all time. And today's winner is Chuck Hayes. Thanks, Chuck, for emailing me. And happy birthday. Chuck's celebrating 60 years on Earth. And he writes that he wants to share the good vibes with his fellow sailors. So we launch off the docks in the fifth position on a birthday five fave for Chuck Hayes. It's reminiscing from the Little River Band on Yacht Rock Radio number 5.

Halfway through the list now for Chuck Hayes and his five favorite songs of all time. Number four there was Escape, the Pina Colada song from Rupert Holmes. And now we've sailed right into George Benson. It's Give Me the Night on Yacht Rock Radio, number three.

Pablo Cruz, Love Will Find a Way. I was with them last week and recorded their performance of that song. I put that on our Facebook page if you want to check that out, facebook.com/yachtrockradio. And that was number two today on the Five Fave. And that means we've sailed right up to the tip of the cruise ship for Chuck Hayes and his favorite song of all time. I do think this is the very first time that this song is the number one song on the Five Fave from radio. Ray Parker Jr. on lead vocals here. It's You Can't Change That on Yacht Rock Radio number one.

0: Radio, you can't change that. On Yacht Rock Radio, Ray Parker Jr. on lead vocals. And don't forget, Ray Parker Jr. is part of the Yacht Rock cruise. He'll be aboard the Celebrity Summit September 12th of 2027. 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And Chuck Hayes, thank you so much for that five fave. What a great list. 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Thanks again, Chuck. Also, thanks to Brad, our engineer, Taylor, our producer, and most of all, you, the passengers. 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

0: News. I'm Roxanne Evans. President Trump campaigned today in Tennessee. He told the crowd in Clarksville the GOP fixes what's broken.
1: It was just announced that under the Republican leadership, incomes for hardworking Americans have soared to the highest level ever recorded.
0: Meanwhile, House Minority Leader Hakeem Jeffries told a crowd in Pennsylvania that Trump's MAGA supporters are, quote, incompetent. A Houthi missile attack on Riyadh's King Khalid International Airport killed at least 12 and injured 309. The United States is weighing what action to take, if any. Officer Shane Cyber was killed and a second officer wounded in a West Philadelphia shooting. 35-year-old suspect has been charged with the homicide. 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
3: From the My Bash area, here's your forecast. For the rest of the morning, cloudy skies, chance of showers, the low by dawn in the upper 50s. Southeast wind is high, 20 miles per hour. As from the Sunday, cloudy skies with a high in the lower 70s. Sunday night, partly cloudy skies, patchy fog after midnight with an overnight low in the mid 50s. For Columbus Day, mostly sunny skies in the morning, patchy fog with a high in the mid-80s. Monday night, mostly clear skies, chance of showers and thunderstorms after midnight, low in the mid-60s. That's your My Bash area forecast. I'm Chris Keith.
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Goodbye to the sounds of summer. 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
4: From the MyBash area, here's your forecast. For the rest of the morning, cloudy skies, chance of showers, the low by dawn in the upper 50s. Southeast wind is high, 20 miles per hour. As from the Sunday, cloudy skies with a high in the lower 70s. Sunday night, partly cloudy skies, patchy fog after midnight with an overnight low in the mid 50s. For Columbus Day, mostly sunny skies in the morning, patchy fog with a high in the mid-80s. Monday night, mostly clear skies, chance of showers and thunderstorms after midnight, low in the mid-60s. That's your MyBash area forecast. I'm Chris Keith.
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0: News. I'm Deborah Valentine. President Trump stumping four Republican candidates in Tennessee today. At a Clarksville rally, he said Republicans have created the golden age of America, citing record wages.
1: The Democrats handed us the dark age. It was a dark age of America. But now we have quickly turned that in.
0: Democrats point to rising inflation and the conflict in Iran and ICE going too far under the Trump administration as they attempt to regain control of Congress. Four deaths are blamed on Isaias. Two in Florida and two in Alabama. Republican Congressman Jimmy Patronis on the Fox Report.
2: It could have been worse, but people heeded the warnings.
0: Evacuations are underway along Mexico's western coastline as Hurricane Simon approaches as a Category 4 hurricane, packing 150-mile-per-hour winds. 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
4: From the My Bash area, here's your forecast. For the rest of the morning, cloudy skies, chance of showers, the low by dawn in the upper 50s. Southeast wind is high, 20 miles per hour. As from the Sunday, cloudy skies with a high in the lower 70s. Sunday night, partly cloudy skies, patchy fog after midnight with an overnight low in the mid-50s. For Columbus Day, mostly sunny skies in the morning, patchy fog with a high in the mid-80s. Monday night, mostly clear skies, chance of showers and thunderstorms after midnight, low in the mid-60s. That's your My Bash area forecast. I'm Chris Keith.
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3: From the My Bash area, here's your forecast. For the rest of the morning, cloudy skies, chance of showers, the low by dawn in the upper 50s. Southeast wind is high, 20 miles per hour. As from the Sunday, cloudy skies with a high in the lower 70s. Sunday night, partly cloudy skies, patchy fog after midnight with an overnight low in the mid-50s. For Columbus Day, mostly sunny skies in the morning, patchy fog with a high in the mid-80s. Monday night, mostly clear skies, chance of showers and thunderstorms after midnight, low in the mid-60s. That's your My Bash area forecast. I'm Chris Keith.
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0: News. I'm Roxanne Evans. 12 people dead, hundreds injured following a Houthi attack on Riyadh International Airport. The Saudis vowing a response. President Trump asked if the U.S. may get involved.
1: We may. We're going to look at it.
2: How soon?
1: We just found out about the recent attack, so we'll make a decision. We move very quickly.
0: Four people are dead and recovery efforts are underway after Isaias struck the northern Gulf Coast. Florida Power and Light spokesperson Cameron Eppinger spoke about restoration efforts.
3: We have a massive restoration effort that's underway. We're talking more than 16,000 brave men and women who are working around the clock to get the lights back on for our customers.
0: Tens of thousands remain without power. 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
6: From the My Bash area, here's your forecast. For the rest of the morning, cloudy skies, chance of showers, the low by dawn in the upper 50s. Southeast wind is high as 20 miles per hour. As from the Sunday, cloudy skies with a high in the lower 70s. Sunday night, partly cloudy skies, patchy fog after midnight with an overnight low in the mid 50s. For Columbus Day, mostly sunny skies in the morning, patchy fog with a high in the mid 80s. Monday night, mostly clear skies, chance of showers and thunderstorms after midnight, low in the mid 60s. That's your My Bash area forecast. I'm Chris Keith.
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2: From the My Bash area, here's your forecast. For the rest of the morning, cloudy skies, chance of showers, the low by dawn in the upper 50s. Southeast wind as high as 20 miles per hour. As from the Sunday, cloudy skies with a high in the lower 70s. Sunday night, partly cloudy skies, patchy fog after midnight with an overnight low in the mid-50s. For Columbus Day, mostly sunny skies in the morning, patchy fog with a high in the mid-80s. Monday night, mostly clear skies, chance of showers and thunderstorms after midnight, low in the mid-60s. That's your My Bash area forecast. I'm Chris Keith.
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0: Fox News. I'm Deborah Valentine. Currently, 5,000 National Guardsmen from Mississippi, Georgia, Alabama, and Florida are activated to aid with EIS recovery, now a post-tropical cyclone. National Guard Bureau Operations Director Brigadier General Thaddeus Finneran on Fox News Live.
1: We're also considering what those impacts because of extended rainfall may be in Tennessee and South and North Carolina up into Kentucky, and to ensure that those teams are preparing and posturing as necessary to support their local officials when required.
0: Former Hurricane Isaias is blamed for at least four deaths. At least a half million power outages remain as the system moves north-northeast. A veteran Philadelphia police officer is dead, his partner recovering after being ambushed during a 911 call of a man with a gun. Authorities say the suspect, Eric Lewis, faces multiple charges, including the death of veteran officer 40-year-old Shane Sieber. America's listening to Fox News.
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3: From the My Bash area, here's your forecast. For the rest of the morning, cloudy skies, chance of showers, the low by dawn in the upper 50s. Southeast wind is highest, 20 miles per hour. As from the Sunday, cloudy skies with a high in the lower 70s. Sunday night, partly cloudy skies, patchy fog after midnight with an overnight low in the mid-50s. For Columbus Day, mostly sunny skies in the morning, patchy fog with a high in the mid-80s. Monday night, mostly clear skies, chance of showers and thunderstorms after midnight, low in the mid-60s. That's your My Bash area forecast. I'm Chris Keith.
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Do we create about people and places as we'd like them to be? 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It's that little baby you're holding, and it's that man you fought with this morning, the same one you're going to make love with tonight. That's

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2: From the MyBash area, here's your forecast. For the rest of the morning, cloudy skies, chance of showers, the low by dawn in the upper 50s. Southeast wind is high, 20 miles per hour. As from the Sunday, cloudy skies with a high in the lower 70s. Sunday night, partly cloudy skies, patchy fog after midnight with an overnight low in the mid 50s. For Columbus Day, mostly sunny skies in the morning, patchy fog with a high in the mid 80s. Monday night, mostly clear skies, chance of showers and thunderstorms after midnight, low in the mid 60s. That's your MyBash area forecast. I'm Chris Keith.
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0: News. I'm Roxanne Evans. President Trump stumping for Republicans in Tennessee Saturday, touting the administration's successes and calling for an end to DEI.
1: We got critical race theory and transgender insanity out of our schools. It's gone. We made English the official language of the United States.
0: Democrats say the administration discriminated against minorities. A Houthi missile attack on Riyadh Airport, killing 12 and injuring more than 300. U.S. officials reacting.
2: It's the third attack on the airport this week. The Iran-backed Houthis claimed the two earlier attacks. Saudi and Yemeni forces have been waging a very fierce battle with the group for weeks. Allies say they have retaken the vital Bab el-Mandeb Strait.
0: Fox's Molly Line. 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
4: From the MyBash area, here's your forecast. For the rest of the morning, cloudy skies, chance of showers, the low by dawn in the upper 50s. Southeast wind is high, 20 miles per hour. As from the Sunday, cloudy skies with a high in the lower 70s. Sunday night, partly cloudy skies, patchy fog after midnight with an overnight low in the mid 50s. For Columbus Day, mostly sunny skies in the morning, patchy fog with a high in the mid-80s. Monday night, mostly clear skies, chance of showers and thunderstorms after midnight, low in the mid-60s. That's your MyBash area forecast. I'm Chris Keith.
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2: From the My Bash area, here's your forecast. For the rest of the morning, cloudy skies, chance of showers, the low by dawn in the upper 50s. Southeast wind is highest, 20 miles per hour. As from the Sunday, cloudy skies with a high in the lower 70s. Sunday night, partly cloudy skies, patchy fog after midnight with an overnight low in the mid-50s. For Columbus Day, mostly sunny skies in the morning, patchy fog with a high in the mid-80s. Monday night, mostly clear skies, chance of showers and thunderstorms after midnight, low in the mid-60s. That's your My Bash area forecast. I'm Chris Keith.
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0: News. I'm Deborah Valentine. A dozen people dead, including one American, over 300 hurt following an attack on the international airport in Saudi Arabia's capital of Riyadh. Fox's Stephanie Bennett.
1: King Khalid International Airport and the surrounding area has been targeted multiple times since fighting escalated between the Iran-backed Houthi rebels and the Saudi-backed Yemeni government forces.
0: The Saudi-led coalition blamed Iran-backed Houthi rebels in neighboring Yemen. The southwestern U.S. and Ensenada, Mexico being impacted by post-tropical cyclone Rachel. Long Beach, California Mayor is Rex Richardson.
2: Of our community, we are asking the following. First, we want to acknowledge that this is going to get worse in the coming days. So take this seriously and be prepared.
0: Meanwhile, post-tropical storm Isaias is now between Alabama and Tennessee, moving north-northeast. 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
5: From the My Bash area, here's your forecast. For the rest of the morning, cloudy skies, chance of showers, the low by dawn in the upper 50s. Southeast wind is high, 20 miles per hour. As from the Sunday, cloudy skies with a high in the lower 70s. Sunday night, partly cloudy skies, patchy fog after midnight with an overnight low in the mid 50s. For Columbus Day, mostly sunny skies in the morning, patchy fog with a high in the mid 80s. Monday night, mostly clear skies, chance of showers and thunderstorms after midnight, low in the mid 60s. That's your My Bash area forecast. I'm Chris Keith.
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3: From the My Bash area, here's your forecast. For the rest of the morning, cloudy skies, chance of showers, the low by dawn in the upper 50s. Southeast wind is high, 20 miles per hour. As from the Sunday, cloudy skies with a high in the lower 70s. Sunday night, partly cloudy skies, patchy fog after midnight with an overnight low in the mid-50s. For Columbus Day, mostly sunny skies in the morning, patchy fog with a high in the mid-80s. Monday night, mostly clear skies, chance of showers and thunderstorms after midnight, low in the mid-60s. That's your My Bash area forecast. I'm Chris Keith.
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1: For today, we'll have cloudy skies. Temperatures will be in the lower 70s. A mainly clear night tonight, with lows in the middle 50s. Some fog to start Columbus Day, mostly sunny and warm otherwise, with highs in the middle 80s. Monday night's going to be mainly clear, low in the upper 60s. Sunshine for Tuesday, but I can't rule out a stray shower. Temperatures will be in the middle 80s. And for Wednesday, sunny to partly cloudy. Again, can't rule out a shower or two. The high temperature in the mid-70s. That's your MyBash area forecast. I'm meteorologist Jim Renault.
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With Flat Lonesome, we are off and running on this week's Gospel Hour. Good Sunday morning to you. My name is James Randall. For the next hour, we're going to listen to some great country, bluegrass, and southern gospel here on 105.9 The Bash. Up next, we've got the old pea picker front and center. Here is Tennessee Ernie Ford.

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1: We heard from Patsy Cline and Just a Closer Walk with Thee. And there was Marty Stewart doing a song we associate with Johnny Cash. That was on Cash's Live at San Quentin album, He Turned the Water into Wine. We're going to take a first break. When we come back, we'll get on some Johnny Cash, we'll play some Whites, and a whole lot more. Stick around. We'll be back with more great music right after this.
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From 1958 and his debut album for Columbia Records, there's Johnny Cash, and That's Enough. One of the problems Cash had with Sam Phillips of Sun Records was that he would not allow him to record a lot of gospel material. That's one of the things that made Cash want to leave. And when he talked to Columbia, they said, sure, you can record all the gospel you want. And that song appeared on his very first album for Columbia. Up next, we've got the Whites. We've got Sharon, her sister Cheryl, and their late daddy Buck. Here are the Whites and A Mansion Over the Hilltop.

Sunday morning was a fight. I was running from a clip-on tie. It took Daddy's belt to get me in my Sunday best. Lord's Supper would go on past. Cracker crumbs and a little shot glass. I was starving to death, cause I didn't know Jesus yet. But I was saved by a

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Hit the door as the service closed. Hopped in the car, burned up the road to the KFC, cause I'm gonna beat the Catholics there.

0: Did you ever think of life as just a shop along the street, and yourself as a product displayed in easy reach? And you laid there for quite some time now and pondered at your fate. Then you begin to wonder if maybe you'd hit the market late. Wealth had looked you over once and seen you at your best, but somehow you didn't fit his needs, so he took one of the rest. Love had read your label and you lingered in her mind, but competition caught her eye and she left you there behind. Fame had brushed the edges of the counter where you lay, and she pondered for a moment, but then she walked away. Lady Luck had even picked you up, but then you heard her say, "I just can't afford you, so I'll have to let you lay." Then one day they marked you down, put you up on sale, and you got looked over once again, but all to no avail. Now stained with yellow, marked with age, you heard a salesman state, "Boss, I guess I'll throw this out. It's old and out of date." The keeper of the shop came then, and he seemed to understand. He smiled and looked you over and held out a caring hand. "Give me that, I'll take it home. Don't throw it on the street. It's old and gray, but in its way it'll help make my shop complete."
1: From his 1967 album, The Cold Hard Facts of Life, there was Porter Wagoner and Shop Worn. And before that, we went back to 2008 and heard Randy Travis with Every Head Bowed. We're going to get one more on before the bottom of the hour. Here's Don Reno and Red Smiley, and There's a Highway to Heaven here on the Gospel Hour.

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From 2021, there were the Oak Ridge Boys with Promised Land. As we kick off the second half of this week's Gospel Hour, we talked earlier about Johnny Cash and his desire to do gospel albums. This comes off the fifth album Loretta Lynn did for the good folks at Decca Records. The album was called Hymns. Here's Loretta with I'd Rather Have Jesus.

0: There was Ray Price with the old standard, Softly and Tenderly. And before that, from 1971, Lester Flatt and Mack Wiseman with I'm a Stranger in This World. All right, three segments down, one segment to go. If you've always wondered, what do Willie Nelson and Led Zeppelin have in common? You'll find out next, here on the Gospel Hour.
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0: Are you looking for a non-denominational Bible preaching church? If so, Grace Community Church is the place for you. Since 1993, Grace Community Church has been teaching lessons from the Bible designed to equip you to live out your faith and share the gospel with the world around you. 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They are located at 1810 East Bradford Street in Marion, Indiana. Sunday morning services are at 8:15 and 10 a.m. We are all on a journey. 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

From his 2010 album, Country Music, there is Willie Nelson with Nobody's Fault But Mine. That song was first released in 1927 by Blind Willie Johnson, and it's been covered over 100 times by different bands, and they've had them in different configurations. The lyrics have been changed a little bit, but Led Zeppelin had that song out in 1976 on their album Presence. So a little crosswork there between Willie Nelson and Led Zeppelin this morning here on the Gospel Hour. Up next, let's get a couple good old boys front and center. Here are Josh Turner and Ralph Stanley.

Jesus had many disciples to help him spread the word, but most of them left him because they just didn't have it. And the only way to get it is for God to give it to you. So he was left with 12, 11 good men, and one devil. But the ministry had begun. Things were starting to build. Jesus and the brave apostles.

We heard from the Statler brothers with the Brave Apostles 12. There was George Jones and Sherry Copeland from 2003, and I Know a Man Who Can. That almost brings us to the end of this week's Gospel Hour. I hope you've enjoyed the show. Tune in next Sunday morning from 6 to 7, and we'll do it again. I hope you have a great week, and if you can, do something nice for somebody. To get us out of here, here is Walter Brennan and the story of the farmer and the Lord. We'll catch you back here next week on the Gospel Hour.

0: While resting one evening by the side of the road, I seen an old farmer in a field he'd just hoed. His face was all brown, wrinkled by the wind, and he was talking to the Lord just like he'd be talking to a friend. "Well, sir," he said, in a voice calm and quiet, "them corn tassels need sacking, but I got no string to tie it. Had no rain in so long that the fields is mighty dusty. It's been so unbearable hot that the kids are even getting fussy. Now that grass down in the pasture should be knee-high. If we could just have a little shower, Lord, it might keep the cow from going dry." Listen to me talk and think I wasn't grateful. Why, if you didn't know me so well, Lord, you'd think I was downright hateful. You'd think I forgot about the new calf that you sent, the money in the mail that took care of the rent, Ma's cold is better and Johnny's home from the Navy, and that good Sunday dinner of chicken dumplings and gravy. The new preacher you sent us, Lord, he sure is a fine young man. Why, he's just converting them sinners to beat the band. Well, guess I'll be moseying along, Lord. Won't take no more of your time. Guess there's plenty of folks hereabouts waiting to ring your line. Evening to you, Lord, and watch over us tonight. And don't you worry none about us, Lord, 'cause everything's going to be just all right.
1: It's 7:01.

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1: For today, we'll have cloudy skies. Temperatures will be in the lower 70s. A mainly clear night tonight, with lows in the middle 50s. Some fog to start Columbus Day, mostly sunny and warm otherwise, with highs in the middle 80s. Monday night's going to be mainly clear, low in the upper 60s. Sunshine for Tuesday, but I can't rule out a stray shower. Temperatures will be in the middle 80s. And for Wednesday, sunny to partly cloudy. Again, can't rule out a shower or two. The high temperature in the mid-70s. That's your MyBash area forecast. I'm meteorologist Jim Renault.
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I can't count the times over the years that somebody has called and they've made this statement, "Pastor, we need you to pray," because then they would share family member, a friend, maybe a child, maybe a mate, someone that was struggling. And they've said before, "We know if you pray, they'll get better." And I just want to say this to you this morning. They have a lot more faith in me than I have in me, because I don't feel like I have any secret connection to the throne room of God any more than anyone else. But it's a humbling thing when someone will call you and ask you, "Pastor, will you pray? We need prayer at this point." This is Tom Mansberger welcoming you this morning to Trophies of Grace, a ministry of Grace Community Church. And how glad we always are to just be able to come and to share just a few thoughts on a Sunday. And as we begin to share, I just want to say to you, Grace Community Church is probably an unusual church, and we have a new pastor on board, Pastor Barnes. Thomas Barnes is a local homegrown boy that grew up here in Marion and went away, lived in Texas for several years, and felt like the Lord wanted him to come back home. And the reason he wanted him to come back home so that he could come to Grace and be a minister there. And so Thomas has done a great job, and we've seen good things happen just the short time that Thomas has been with us. And if you're looking for a place where you can hang your hat and you could come and grow in the faith, Grace Community Church might be that place for you. And if you need I need some understanding of what the church stands for, www.graceccmarion.org is the church website. You can get sermons, you can see our statement of faith, you can see anything that we stand for, and you can listen to sermons. One of the highlights of the week for me is Tuesday morning Bible study, and there have been several times over the last few months we've had over 100 in our Bible study on Tuesday morning. It's for men and women together, and there's always time we sing, we testify, we pray together, but the ultimate is we study God's Word. And I could say to you, it's a very relaxed atmosphere, but it's probably my favorite time of the week for me. I love Tuesday morning Bible study. So we'd love to have you come. We'll give you a cup of coffee and even get you a cookie if you want one. But we'd love to have you come to be a part of what God's doing. But today we want to continue our thoughts on Jesus healing the nobleman's son. And I asked the question last week, what length would you go to find help for your child? You know, I've watched over the years, and I think about situations. I've gone to Riley Hospital many times over the years of ministry. I've prayed for little children there, and I could say to you, the hardest part of ministry for me is children. I love children, but I don't love to see little children suffer. And I've gone before and prayed, and you know, sometimes good things happen, but sometimes bad things happen. And from a human standpoint, I know God's got it all covered. I believe that no matter if a child makes it or if they don't, they're going to be with Jesus anyway. But I've had to do funerals of little children, and it breaks your heart to just see the suffering. But this nobleman, and this man worked directly under Herod the king, he had a very important position, but he comes to the place where he has nowhere else to turn, and he heard that Jesus was in Cana of Galilee, and he didn't figure that Jesus was coming his way. So he makes the 15-mile trip to Cana of Galilee so that he might see Jesus and he might plead with him that he might come down to his place at Capernaum and heal his son. Now, we said last week, this is an important part
that we all need to understand. Jesus, at this point, we said last week, Jesus had a problem with all this because he was used to dealing with people that wanted to see a miracle, that they wanted to be able to see God do something miraculously. Jesus came that people might believe in him, that people might believe in him and they might trust him as their Lord and Savior. That was his first and foremost mission that he came to do. Yes, Jesus came to heal people, and we see from the first recorded miracle, he turned the water into wine, something that would benefit people. He was here for our sake. Now, if we understand what Jesus came to do, the scripture says the Son of Man is come to seek and to save that which was lost. His primary mission, we know this, and we've said this lots of times, he came to pay a debt that you and I couldn't pay. And that debt was a sin debt. And because we couldn't pay that debt, Jesus stepped forward and he became the substitute for you and me. And there on an old rugged cross at Calvary, Jesus paid the price for sin. I couldn't pay it, you couldn't pay it, but Jesus could. Because he was sinless, he was spotless, but because of what he was able to do, we see that God, through him, washed the sins of mankind away. If we would believe in Jesus Christ, the Bible says, without the shedding of blood, there's no remission of sin. So we understand Jesus shed his blood at Calvary. But Jesus wanted people to believe without him seeing miracles, because the Jews were always asking for a sign. So we see the petitioner was this nobleman, but we see the patient was the sick little boy. Now, it's important to understand, as a parent, if you're a normal parent, you would do anything that you could to get help for your child. You know, whether it's taking him to Riley, taking him to Mayo Clinic, or taking him to St. Jude's Hospital, wherever you had to take him. But, and we say sometimes, why do these things happen to little children? I can't answer that question. I don't have the answer. But I know this, there's no security to persons and families from the assault of sickness and death. You know, Job said it best, man born of woman is a few days and full of trials. And that's true for each of us. You know, we can't explain that. So we have to be able to see how the petitioner made his petition, made his application to the physician. That was Jesus. And he meets Jesus there. But his tender affection, Jesus' tender affection to this son, caused Jesus to move in a way that this man, I'm sure, that was shocked. And you know, when you read in the scripture that when he said, sir, if you'll come down to Capernaum, please come down before my child dies. Now, in verse 50 of John chapter 4, Jesus said unto him, go thy way, thy son liveth. I want you to think about that for a minute. Put yourself in the place of this nobleman. When he came to meet Jesus, he makes the petition, and he's believing in his own mind, if Jesus will just come to Capernaum and he would touch his son would be well. But Jesus said to him, go thy way, thy son liveth. If you were a parent and you had gone to see Jesus, would that be hard to walk away in faith, knowing you're believing what Jesus has said? I think that would be a tough thing, especially for a man at that point wasn't a follower of Jesus. Now, we know that he became a follower of Jesus. He became a Christian. But that took great faith on that man's part. And
It took great respect to our Lord of what he said he was going to do. And even though Jesus had kind of rebuked this man in a way,

0: Jesus did was vain repetition. They had a canned prayer and they used that repeatedly. But that's not what Jesus is talking about. This man was very persistent, and he wanted to be sure that his son got what he needed. And I believe we have an answer of peace that's represented through all this in verse 50 when Jesus said, "Go thy way, thy son liveth." Now, if you look at this story, you say, what does this story represent to us? I think, first of all, it represents Christ's power. He could heal without even making a visit. One of the things that I believe is very important when we come to this subject of prayer, there's no distance in prayer. You know, there have been times that I've prayed for people. There have been times that I've woke up in the middle of the night and I just have a missionary on my mind. And I begin to pray for that missionary. And I know for some reason God has placed that person on my mind. So you say, what does that tell you? It doesn't matter if that missionary is halfway around the world. There's power in prayer, and we have a great connection to Jesus Christ, because the thing that he wants us all to understand, it's through him that we're able to see God can do anything from anywhere. It's just calling on him at the time that we need it. But I think the second thing that we have to see, it's not just an instance of Christ's power, it's an instance of Christ's pity. He noticed that the nobleman was in pain about his son. Sometimes we don't pray like we should, we don't believe like we should, and we have the attitude, there's no sense in me praying. Lord really doesn't care about me. He's not going to answer my prayer anyway. You know, the Lord understands when we hurt. He understands when we come into situations where we can't help ourselves, and we, you know, we're just rock bottom at what we do. But don't ever think that Jesus doesn't know what we're going through. And you say, do you think he cares? I know he cares. If you're listening today, you may be going through the struggle of your life. You may be dealing with something that you never thought that you would have to deal with in life. Could be a sickness, could be a cancer, it could be a family issue. But I want to say to you, it doesn't matter what it is or how desperate you may be at this point, turn to Jesus, because he always cares. This is Tom Mansbarger saying for the entire fellowship, we love you today. God bless you. Come and see us.
1: 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All right, today we're going to be talking about the Matthew 22, 1 through 14 passage and the parable of the wedding banquet. Well, let's start with verse 1. Jesus spoke to them again in parables, saying, "The kingdom of heaven is like a king who prepared a wedding banquet for his son. He sent his servants to those who had been invited to the banquet to tell them to come, but they refused to come. Then he sent some more servants and said, 'Tell those who have been invited that I have prepared my dinner. My oxen and fattened cattle have been butchered, and everything is ready. Come to the wedding banquet.' But they paid no attention and went off, one to his field, another to his business. The rest seized his servants, mistreated them, and killed them. The king was enraged. He sent his army and destroyed those murderers and burned their city. Then he said to his servants, 'The wedding banquet is ready, but those I invited did not deserve to come. So go to the street corners and invite to the banquet anyone you find.' So the servants went out into the streets and gathered all the people they could find, the bad as well as the good, and the wedding hall was filled with guests. But when the king came in to see the guests, he noticed a man there who was not wearing wedding clothes. He asked, 'How did you get in here without wedding clothes, friend?'

0: and was speechless. Then the king told the attendants, "Tie him hand and foot and throw him outside into the darkness, where there will be weeping and gnashing of teeth. For many are invited, but few are chosen." Well, grace and peace to you from God our Father and our Lord Jesus Christ. Amen. Imagine you get an invitation in the mail, you know, heavy paper, gold lettering. "The king requests your presence at the wedding feast of his son." What do you do? Most of us would probably clear the calendar. You know, most of us would say, "Of course I'll be there." And yet Jesus tells us a parable today about people who got exactly that invitation, but ignore it, mock it, and even kill the messengers who bring it. That should unsettle us a little bit here, because Jesus isn't telling this story about the worst people in the world. He's telling it about the religious people, the respectable people, the people who had every advantage, and he's telling it to us. So let's listen carefully. This parable has two halves, and in each half, there's a different way of saying no to God. Then, in the middle of both, there is a king who simply will not stop. The king is our good news. But we have to hear the bad news first, because the good news only sounds like good news to people who know they need it. Jesus tells this parable in Jerusalem. In the last days before the cross, he has just ridden into the city. He has just turned over the tables in the temple. The chief priests and elders are circling, demanding, "By what authority do you do these things?" They're not asking out of curiosity. They are building a case. And Jesus answers them with three parables, and this is the third. He says, "The kingdom of heaven may be compared to a king who gave a wedding feast for his son." Notice what the kingdom is. It isn't first a set of rules or a moral program. It's a party, a feast, a wedding. The king's joy is in his son, and he wants to have a hall full of people to share that joy. That's how Jesus describes the heart of God, a father who is so delighted in his son that he can't help throwing a banquet and sending out invitations. Hold on to that, because everything else in the parable depends on it. The king sends his servants to call those who were invited, and the guests were not coming. Just stop there. This isn't a surprise invitation. These people were already on the list. They'd been invited long ago. They knew the king, and they knew the day was coming. And when the day arrives, they won't come. So the king tries again, and this time, he's almost pleading. "Tell those who are invited, 'See, I have prepared my dinner. My oxen and fat calves have been slaughtered, and everything is ready. Come to the wedding feast.'" Everything is ready. Do you hear the grace in that? Nothing is left for the guests to do. They don't have to bring a gift. They don't have to cook. They don't have to prove anything. They only have to come. And what do? Matthew says they made light of it. They shrugged. One went to his farm, another to his business. It wasn't that they hated the king. It was that they had other things going on. The invitation to the greatest celebration in the universe landed on their desks, and it lost out to a to-do list. Then it gets darker. The rest seized the servants, treated them shamefully, and killed them. Here's something worth noticing. The more the king's word presses on them, the harder they push back. A polite no thank you becomes indifference, and indifference becomes violence. That is what resistance to God's word looks like when it is pressed home. It escalates. Now, who are these people? The text invites us to think of the religious leaders standing right in front of Jesus. They're the ones who had been invited by the prophets for generations and who are about to kill the king's son. That's the history. But hear the law in it for yourself, because you and I know how to say, "This has nothing to do with me." We know how to hear a sermon and think of someone else who needs it. We know how to hear God's word about forgiveness, about generosity, about loving the enemy, and tell ourselves, "Oh, that's for people in a different situation." We know how to treat the word of God as a nice thing to have around, one more voice among many to be fit in when there's time. We keep the invitation on the fridge, so to speak, and live as though it were a coupon that expires later. And when that word presses on a sore spot, when it says repent, when it says you cannot save yourself, when it says your life isn't your own, we get defensive. We get angry. We find reasons to quit listening. We may not kill the messenger, but we know how to ignore, dismiss, and resent him. This is what the Bible calls unbelief. It isn't mainly a failure of information. It's a refusal of the gift. It says to God, I have my own farm, my own business, my own life, and I'll manage it. And the law says plainly, that road ends in judgment. The king, Jesus says, was angry, and the city of those who refused is destroyed. God's invitation is not a suggestion. To spurn the feast of his son is to spurn life itself. So that's the first way we say no to God. We refuse the invitation outright. Well, the first guests are out, so the king sends his servants into the main roads and says, invite everyone you find. And they gather all whom they find, both bad and good. The hall is filled with guests. Stop and enjoy that for a moment. Nobody is vetted, no resumes, no character references, bad and good. The servants bring them all in. That is the church. That's the kingdom. It's not a gathering of the deserving. It's a hall full of people who were picked up off the road. And then the king comes in to look at the guests, and he sees a man who has no wedding garment. Now, this scene is hard, and many of us have flinched at it. I mean, it feels unfair. The man was pulled in off the street. How is he supposed to have a robe? Is the king being petty? Look closely at the text, because Jesus tells us something important. The king says, friend, how did you get in here without a wedding garment? And Matthew tells us he was speechless. Why speechless? Well, if he had no robe because none was offered, he would have a perfect defense. He would say, your servants dragged me in off the street. Nobody gave me a robe. But he doesn't say that. He says nothing. His silence tells us that the problem wasn't access. In the world of this parable, the king provides what the feast requires. The man was not turned away for lacking something he couldn't have had. He was in the hall, but he was standing on his own. He hadn't put on what the king provided. He was relying on himself, on being the sort of person who belonged, on his own presentable look and his own right to be there. Do you see? This is the second way of saying no to God.
1: And it is more dangerous than the first because it looks so much like yes. This man came, he sat down at the table. He may even have been polite, but he did not receive the gift. He tried to stand in the presence of the king on the strength of himself. And that is a religious temptation. It's not only the person who stays away from church, who rejects God's mercy. It is the person who sits in the pew and quietly believes, I'm here because I'm good enough. I'm here because I've tried. I'm here because I'm not as bad as those other people. We stand before God in our own robe, stitched out of our own decent record, our sincerity, our church attendance, our good intentions, our faith, even if we treat our faith as an accomplishment we're offering him. And the law has to say it as bluntly as Jesus does. That robe will not do. Isaiah says that all our righteous deeds are like a filthy garment. Stand before the holy king in your own righteousness, and the question will come, friend, how did you get in here? And you will have no answer. You will be speechless, as every mouth will be stopped on the last day, and the whole world will be held accountable to God. So here we are. Some of us refuse the invitation. Some of us accept the invitation, but try to bring our own qualifications. Two ways, one route, and we do not want to receive everything as a gift. We want to be in control, either by walking away or by earning our place. And the law cuts off both roads. It says you are not able. You will not come, and when you come, you will not come rightly. If that were the end of the story, we'd be in despair. But look again at the king. Look at everything he does in this parable. He prepares the banquet. He sends servants. When they refuse, he sends more servants and gives them more words, more detail, more urgency. Everything is ready. When they're killed, he does not cancel the wedding. He does not say, well, I tried. he sends servants again, this time into every road and every corner, and he says, bring in everyone. Do you see the pattern? Every time humanity says no, the king says, I'll find another way to fill my house. The wedding hall will be full. The son will be honored. That is not in doubt because it does not depend on us. This is the heart of the parable. It's not mainly a story about our decision. It's a story about the king's determination. We keep asking, will I choose God? The parable keeps answering, God has chosen to gather a people for his son, and he will do it. Think about what this means for us. We were the people on the road. We were the ones who weren't on any guest list worth mentioning. And someone came to us, maybe a mother, a pastor, a friend, a stranger with a word, and said, come, everything is ready. And we came. And here is the confession of the church. We did not come because we were wiser or more spiritual or better listeners than those who stayed away. We came because the king sent his word. And that word did what the word of God always does. It called us, and it gathered us, and it made us willing. Luther put it this way in the Small Catechism, I believe that I cannot by my own reason or strength believe in Jesus Christ my Lord or come to him, but the Holy Spirit has called me by the gospel, called me, enlightened me, sanctified and kept me. That's the king's work from the first invitation to the last day. And that is why the last line of the parable is not a threat, but a comfort. If we have ears to hear, for many are called, but few are chosen. We hear that, and our first instinct is to panic. Am I one of the few? Did I do enough? But the verb is not few choose, it's few are chosen. The decisive action belongs to God. We're not the ones whose decision holds the universe together. If the question of whether I am at the feast were up to me, the law has already told us how that would go. But it is up to the king, and the king has chosen. He has chosen in Christ before the foundation of the world. His choosing is not a cold calculation made somewhere above our heads. It's the Father's joy in his Son spilling over to include us. So you can stop looking inside yourself for proof. That is the second no. Remember, the habit of searching our own hearts for evidence that we qualify. Do I believe enough? Am I sincere enough? Have I changed enough? You will never find enough in there. And the king never asked you to look. He asked you to come because everything is ready. And now we can hear what the robe really means. In the parable, the robe is what the king provides, and the only thing required of the guest is to wear it. That's exactly how the scriptures describe our standing before God. Isaiah says, he has clothed me with the garments of salvation. He has covered me with the robe of righteousness. Paul says, as many of you as were baptized into Christ have put on Christ. Put on like a garment. At the font, a robe was put on you. It wasn't tailored to your record. It did not come with a fitting test. It was Christ himself, his perfect obedience, his innocent death, his resurrection life, wrapped around you and called yours. The king does not look at you and see what you've made of yourself. He looks at you and sees his son. That is why Christian confidence has nothing to do with arrogance. We don't say, I'm worthy of this feast. We say, I'm not worthy, but Christ is, and he has given me his own worthiness. That is the opposite of self-justification. It is a beggar saying, I have nothing but this, and it is enough. Let me say it plainly, because someone listening right now may need this today. Maybe you came in this morning carrying the weight of failure. Maybe the law has been doing its work on you all week. You've heard that voice that says, you've blown it. You've ignored God for way too long. You don't belong at this table. And part of you believes that voice. Here is the king's answer. The invitation is for the bad and the good, and it has your name on it. The meal is already prepared at a cost you could never pay. The robe is already made, and it is yours by baptism and by promise. You don't have to find a way to be worthy. You simply have to do what the king asks. Come, receive, and say with the Canaanite woman, yes, Lord, or as we may put it, you said so, Lord. You said so. That's the whole of faith. It's not an achievement. It's taken the king at his word. You said, come. You said, everything is ready. You said, this is my body given for you. This is my blood shed for you. You said so, Lord, so I come. That's no figure of speech. Every Sunday, this king sets his table in front of us. The bread and the cup are the foretaste of the feast to come, and they are the pledge of his promise now. There the Son, who is the reason for the banquet, gives himself to us. Sinners from the highways, in the robe he provided. When you come to this table, you are not auditioning. You are not proving anything. You are not bringing a gift to the king. You are a guest who has been called in off the road, clothed in Christ, and fed from the king's own hand. The invitation that was refused by the first guests is received here, in empty hands. So hear the parable once more, and hear it with the law and the gospel in their proper places. The law says, do not refuse the invitation. Do not make light of the word of the king. Do not hide behind your own business. And do not walk into his presence, trusting in your own robe, because it will not hold. But the gospel says the king will not stop. He has prepared the banquet. He has sent his servants again and again. He has filled the hall with people like us. He has clothed us in the righteousness of his Son. And the last word is not our decision, but his choosing. Many are called, but few are chosen. And in Christ, you are chosen. So stop defending yourself. Stop searching your own heart for a reason. Rest in the king's word. Everything is ready. The Son is honored. The robe is given. The feast has begun. You said so, Lord. Amen. And the peace of God, which surpasses all understanding, will guard your hearts and your minds in Christ Jesus. Amen.

0: Good morning and happy Sunday, everyone. Welcome to the Christian Pursuit, where we learn to pursue Christ together. My name is Chris Pontot. I'm the minister at the Rowan Christian Church. Services are held weekly at 10 a.m. on 240 East Allen Street here in Rowan, Indiana. We hope you'll be blessed by our services as we learn to pursue Christ together. Again, my name is Chris Pontot, and this is the Christian Pursuit. Now on to the message. Everyone wants to have a purpose-filled life. For a child, that purpose is to play, to have fun. For the retired, it might be to enjoy the golden years, however many of those you might have. For parents, their purpose is raising kids. For the entrepreneur, it's building a lasting business. Whoever we are, wherever we are, and whenever we are, we want our lives on earth to have significance and meaning. But we all must grapple with the question, where does meaning in life come from? At some point in life, we reach a point where we recognize there's something more, something we're aspiring to, something that makes it all worth it. We are on the search for meaning. Little did we know that Solomon was on that same journey 3,000 years ago, and he wrote down his discoveries in a book called Ecclesiastes. In it, Solomon rehearses his search for meaning in everything under the sun. It's a book of wisdom in our scriptures. Just not quite like the Proverbs. See, but Solomon wrote both Proverbs and Ecclesiastes, and in scripture they're both counted as books of wisdom, but from two very different perspectives. Proverbs looks at life from God's perspective. Here's wisdom, pursue that. And Ecclesiastes looks at life from man's perspective, from our lack and limited understanding. So in this series, through the book of Ecclesiastes, we've been exploring at our church services in Rowan. We found there are many different ventures that Solomon went on, and that we journeyed to find that purpose. We ask the question, is there meaning in? And we see what the Bible has to say. Now, in Solomon's search for meaning, he thought his overarching purpose could be work. Work has almost become a curse word in our society today. Young people scour the internet to find an answer to a work that's both fulfilling and that pays well. Is it maybe in getting a degree? Is it building a business? Perhaps it's working that 9-to-5 till the day you retire. But then you reach a whole new problem. What happens when you retire? What do we do now? See, we all want something grander, something more meaningful. And we struggle to find that answer. So can work give us the meaningful life we so desperately crave? Well, beginning in Ecclesiastes chapter 1, we find Solomon's journey. He says in Ecclesiastes 1:1 and 2, it says, "The words of the preacher, the son of David, king in Jerusalem. Vanity of vanities, says the preacher. Vanity of vanities, all is vanity." Solomon takes the stand to proclaim to the masses what he's discovered. All is vanity. Forget hellfire and brimstone preaching. At least that can scare you into doing something right. Preaching vanity? It could just be depressing. Yet this outcry is from the depths of Solomon's soul. And isn't it one that we can relate to? Vanity of vanities, all is vanity. It's just this frustration. I've come to my wit's end. Now, in Hebrew, the word vanity is the word hebel, meaning breathless, empty, void, nothing. Whatever word you best prefer to describe what you're chasing after. It's like a chasing after the wind. It's pointless. It's impossible. What a way to start a sermon. It's all pointless. So that applies to work. That begs the question, why work? In our text, Ecclesiastes 1, verses 3 through 11, it reads, "What does man gain by all the toil which he toils under the sun? A generation goes and a generation comes, but the earth remains forever. The sun rises and the sun goes down, and hastens to the place where it rises. The wind blows to the south, goes around to the north. Around and round goes the wind, and on its circuits the wind returns. All streams run to the sea, but the sea's not full. To the place where the streams flow, where they flow again. All things are full of weariness. Man cannot utter it. The eye is not satisfied with seeing, nor the ear filled with hearing. What has been is what will be. And what has been done is what will be done. There's nothing new under the sun. Is there a thing of which it is said, "See, this is new"? It's been already in the ages before us. There's no remembrance of former things, nor will there be any remembrance of later things yet to be among those who come after. So why work? Again, that was a pretty big passage. So let's break it down a little bit. Jumping back up to Ecclesiastes 1 verses 3 and 4, what does man gain by all the toil in which he toils under the sun? A generation goes, a generation comes, but the earth remains forever. Everything we get just goes to someone else, right? We pay taxes for income, for federal, for goods, for land, and so much more. When I was a teenager, I naively thought that I'd get to own something, that when I bought it, it'd be mine. Instead, I found out that I'm permanently renting to the government. Right? Sometimes that's the perspective we feel, that nothing's really ours. Just the clothes on my back, and even that can be taken away. Right? We spend our lives building our Roth IRAs and paying down our mortgages just to pass away and not get to enjoy any of it. The world keeps on spinning. We can't seem to get ahead. We can't seem to change anything. It feels like we're pushing against a constant tide and we aren't making any progress. So Solomon says in Ecclesiastes 1:8 through 11, all things are full of weariness. A man cannot utter it. The eye is not satisfied with seeing, nor the ear filled with hearing. What it has been is what will be. What has been is what will be done. There's nothing new under the sun. Is there a thing of which is said, "See, this is a new thing"? It's been already in the ages before us. There's no remembrance of former things, nor will there be any remembrance of later things yet to be among those who come after. What can we really accomplish that hasn't already been done? There's nothing new under the sun, and we keep doing the same monotonous things over and over again. What can we do to contribute to society that hasn't already been done or that isn't being done better by somebody else? Not everyone can be Elon Musk, revolutionizing space travel. Not everyone can be the President of the United States and make choices that are going to affect everyone for the positive or the negative. It also just feels like something we built doesn't last forever. My toddler regularly wants me to build a tower of blocks, because she just wants to knock it over. It feels very tedious, don't you think? You just keep building this tower, and they come, they're laughing as they knock it over and want you to build it up again so they can knock it over. Sometimes they get so excited, they don't let you get all the way to the top. You put a couple blocks on, and boom, they hit it again. Then they give you a little semblance of hope. You build it a little taller just for them to come plowing head first into it. This tower is really only meant for one thing: destruction. See, a man gets into the White House, makes changes, only for it to be undone when the next guy gets in. Right? You sell your business, and someone tanks it to the ground. No one seems to remember. All the good work that we've accomplished is undone by the next guy. So we get to this point, and this bleak picture is painted by Solomon. And we get to a point where we're just done. We just give up. If you jump over a chapter to Ecclesiastes chapter 2, he continues this conversation about work. In Ecclesiastes 2, verses 18 through 20, it says, "I hated all my toil in which I toil under the sun, seeing that I must leave it to the man who'll come after me. And who knows whether he'll be wise or a fool? Yet he'll be a master of all for which I toiled and used my wisdom under the sun. This also is vanity." So I turned about and gave my heart up to despair over all the toil of my labors under the sun. We despise everything, right? From getting up in the morning, doing the same dance, just going through the motions. Not even our cup of coffee in the morning can take away the feeling of inadequacy and purposelessness. When my oldest was 2 or 3, she loved to build paths. She would connect my bathroom to my living room. She would get books, pillows, couch cushions, blankets, anything she could find to lay it across the floor, utilizing chairs and benches. Anything and everything would become a stepping stone in a path. And she set it in a row, starting from the couch, leading to the dining room, which then leads into the hallway, and then it turns into the bathroom to get to the toilet. It was always an adventure coming home from work, because you never know what you were going to find. But of course, we inevitably had to clean up the path, much to her dismay. She would usually end up crying because she spent so much time building it and she wasn't done with it yet. Can you relate to that feeling in life? It often feels like we aren't making any progress. Or maybe we're making a tremendous headway and wake up to the fact we have a limited amount of books we can read, years we can work, hours to spend with our kids, and we lose motivation. What's the point of all this work when it's just going to end up being someone else's problem? So, like Solomon, we give up in dismay. Or maybe we feel the burden of legacy. It's not just our work in the here and now that we're wrestling with, trying to find purpose in these difficult years. It's what we're leaving behind afterward. Ecclesiastes 2, verses 21 through 23 says, "Because sometimes a person who has toiled with wisdom and knowledge and skill must leave everything to be enjoyed by someone who did not toil for it. This also is vanity, breathlessness, emptiness. And it's a great evil. What has a man from all the toil and striving of heart with which he toils beneath the sun? For all his days are full of sorrow, and his work is a vexation. Even in the night his heart does not rest. This also is vanity." What do you want written on your tombstone when you pass? Maybe if you're a golfer, you'll put on there, finally got 6 under. But I have a feeling that most of us don't want that. We're not going to put how many projects we accomplished. We're going to talk about how many promotions we had. We're not going to talk about how many years we worked at the business, or the business that we built, or how many houses we had, or how many pets we owned. What we really care about is family. Often what's put on a tombstone is a loving father, a mother, a husband, a wife, a grandparent, a son, a daughter. The things that are lasting are people and relationships. The legacy we try to leave behind is not going to be found in work. You build something great, and it's the responsibility of your child or the next person to take care of what they didn't work to grow. You worked on it with your wisdom, with your experience. See, we always stand on the shoulders of giants. And when we lose sight of the past, we cannot properly propel forward into the future. Pretty bleak, isn't it? Solomon gives us a pretty sad perspective of life. But can you relate? Not knowing why you get up in the morning and go to work. Not feeling satisfied. Instead, you kind of feel stressed, exhausted, just tired, and you want something new, something different, something purposeful, but you don't know where to start. You don't know what the answer is. And you don't feel like you're smart enough to come up with something new and revolutionary. And then you realize there's really nothing new under the sun. All the wisdom I have, it just came from somebody else. All the things I'm going to build is going to be given to somebody else after me. So really, in my 80, 90 years in this life, what's really the point? We start to think it's all evil. It's all a burden. Something that won't satisfy is just going to be hard and challenging, and I could quite possibly fail. So sleepless nights, stress, pressure, Who wants that legacy passed down? Remember what we said at the beginning? Really kind of a depressing message to start with. Vanity of vanities, all is vanity. There's really no hope. So we ask this now. In all of this, what is the point of work? Is there any significance? Is there any meaning behind what we do? The answer is yes. Back in our text, Ecclesiastes 2, verses 24 through 26. There is nothing better for a person than that he should eat and drink and find enjoyment in his toil. This also I saw is from the hand of God. For apart from him who can eat and or who can have enjoyment, for to the one who pleases him, God has given wisdom and knowledge and joy. But to the sinner, he is given the business of gathering and collecting, only to give to one who pleases God. This also is vanity and a striving after the wind. There's nothing better than to reflect on the good work you've done, and that the work itself is good. It's a benefit. And notice something that the text told us in verses 24. It's from the hand of God. We don't often think about it that way. Work is from God. God created work, and he made it good in the beginning. Work was pleasurable. When man was in the Garden of Eden, he named animals, he tended to the garden, he got to oversee it, he got to protect it. It wasn't until sin entered the world in Genesis chapter 3 that work became toilsome. Because remember in Genesis 3, after Adam sinned, God said to Adam, "Cursed is the ground because of you. Now it will produce thorns and thistles. By the sweat of your brow will you work it." It was not so beforehand. Work was enjoyable. Work existed in the garden before sin. In fact, not only is it good and was created for good, God himself worked. You remember the very first verse in the Bible? In the beginning, God created the heavens and the earth. 6 days, God created the world. The seventh day, he rested. You get to Exodus chapter 20, verse 11, and it gives the reason why we remember the Sabbath day by keeping it holy. Why were the Jews supposed to remember that? Because in 6 days God created the world, seventh day he rested. Therefore, God made it holy. He separated it, as in everybody needs a day of rest. God used the model for the work week from how he created everything. Work is good. Work is from God. There's nothing wrong with looking at our work with joy and enjoying what we do. In fact, we should. When we work, we fulfill a mandate of how we were made. Part of our inherent programming, as it were. See, we were made to work and to work hard. Proverbs 14:23 says, "In all toil there is profit, but mere talk tends only to poverty." Proverbs 10 verse 4 says, "A slack hand causes poverty, but the hand of the diligent makes rich." See, when we work, we are like God. When we refuse to work and provide for ourselves and our families, we're worse than infidels, unbelievers, pagans who deny Christ. Paul told Timothy in 1 Timothy 5:8, "But if anyone does not provide for his relatives, especially the members of his household, he has denied the faith and is worse than an unbeliever." See, we don't think about that. We think about taking it easy. You know, oh yeah, maybe they're being lazy, but you know, it's not that big of a deal. You know, he'll find his passion one of these days. No, if one doesn't work, neither should he eat. That's a biblical principle. And if a man refuses to work to provide for his family, he has denied the faith, rejected Christ. He's worse than an unbeliever, and the judgment for him will be as if he never knew Christ. See, apart from God, we have no enjoyment. Work has meaning because God is in it. See, God takes care of his children, the good, the wise, the righteous. The wicked might be selfish, seeking to spend on their own pleasures, but the wise realize that work and money is a stewardship, a responsibility to uphold. The unbeliever who thinks his job will give him a good identity has lost themselves when they lose their job or they retire. But the faithful get their identity from God. We work as servants of a higher calling. Unbelievers want to get more and more stuff. They're never satisfied. But the faithful want more of God and to go to heaven, leaving this stuff behind. Unbelievers want a free handout. The faithful want to care for themselves and people the way God does. The unbelievers want to be served. The faithful seek to serve. See, in all of this, we learn that God provides for the hard worker. Yes, through their labor, but also in grander means. Back in our text in Ecclesiastes 2:26, it says, "For to the one who pleases him, God has given wisdom and knowledge and joy. But to the sinner, he has given the business of gathering and collecting, only to give to the one who pleases God. This also is vanity and a striving after the wind." If you don't think you have to work because God's going to take care of you, you don't understand the calling of God. He's given wisdom, knowledge, and joy to the one who pleases him. And the one who pleases him is the one who works hard. Don't sit around waiting for God to send a broken sinner to give you the stuff you need. Does he do that? Absolutely. God provides in many miraculous, amazing ways. But don't think that's the only way you're going to get stuff. That is vanity. Thinking we deserve the blessing and that we can make a living without actually making a living can make us prideful, and it ends up leaving us empty. We were made to do, and the doing comes from God. So then we go through all of this. If work is found in God, if it's a good thing, but yet I find in life all this trouble and this discontentment, then where is the meaning in work? Well, number one, God created work, and he himself worked. So we work to be like him. We need to change our perspective. Instead of just, I'm going to work for me, or I'm doing this because my boss told me to, or I'm working to provide a good living for my kids, which are good things. Remember, it's from God. And we are like God with how we work. We work to be like him. And it gives us an opportunity to display a Christ-like character in the workplace. We are working hard to provide for our kids as God has worked for us. Caring for others the way that he does. Learning responsibility and selflessness. We begin to be more godly when we work. So where is the meaning in work? God created it. He worked. So we work to be like him. But number two, where's the meaning in work? To focus on others, not self. We want to find our dream job. Or if we do what we love, we'll never work a day in our lives, right? Well, that's not always possible. And it's not always true for every single day of your life either. I'm a preacher, and that's all I've ever wanted to be, ever since I was a real little kid. My dad is a preacher. And so it started off just me wanting to be like my dad. But of course, it became a passion for me. So now I get the opportunity to preach in the Lord's church every single week. And I absolutely love it. I wouldn't want to do anything else. This is my passion. This is my calling. And I want to fulfill that calling. But that said, there's days I wake up and I don't want to go to church. There's days maybe I didn't have the time to put into my sermon as much as I would want to. Or maybe it's just I'm exhausted and I don't want to get up and go see people. Whatever the case may be, there's days I wake up and don't always want to go. but you know what? I have a responsibility. Not just to myself, not just to God, but to the church, to my family. See, the focus isn't me. Remember who you're doing it for. You work for God, for your family, for the future, for your boss. It's never only about you. You are providing a value, yes, but it's a value for others and for life. When we become self-focused, we lose a tremendous amount of meaning because it's only about how I can get ahead. Instead, let's remember who we're doing it for. Where is the meaning in work? God created it, so we work to be like Him. We focus on others, not self. But then number three, we work as unto the Lord. Colossians 3, 23 and 24 says, "Whatever you do, work heartily as for the Lord, not for men, knowing that from the Lord you'll receive the inheritance as your reward. You are serving the Lord Christ." Did you catch that? Whatever you do, work heartily. Work hard for who? For your boss? For your wife? For your kids? For your husband? No, work as for the Lord, knowing that from the Lord you'll receive an inheritance as your reward. You are serving Christ. Well, I hate my job. Picture Jesus as your boss, because ultimately you are working for Him. And your work is not in vain. It has eternal value. When you work, picture Jesus. Because in reality, you're serving Christ every day. Every day you get up and you go is for Jesus. So go and do it hard and do it well. Because God is the one we are working for. So though this world seems bleak, though things are vanity upon vanities, there's nothing new under the sun, and we're going to leave it one day, there is meaning in work. And that meaning is wrapped up in God Himself. Let's make God the center of our purpose. Because with God, we have a purpose beyond this life, and the things that we are doing in the here and now has an eternal impact. Yes, we'll get to go on to eternity, but other people will get to find eternity through us. So when you work, work because God does it, and it's good. Work because you're focusing on others, not yourself. And work like Jesus is your boss, because He is. Let's work hard as unto the Lord. Thank you for tuning in to The Christian Pursuit. We pray you've been blessed and challenged by the message. My name is Chris Ponchot with the Rowan Christian Church, and we hope you can join us this morning both at 9 a.m. and 10 a.m. At 9 a.m., we are having classes for the 6 through 13-year-olds, and so we hope that you can come and have your kids encouraged and grow in Jesus. And if you can't make it to Sunday school, at least come for the worship service as we continue our series in Ecclesiastes. Otherwise, if you can't join us, we hope to see you here next week on The Christian Pursuit, where we look to pursue Christ together. God bless.
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1: For today, we'll have cloudy skies. Temperatures will be in the lower 70s. A mainly clear night tonight with lows in the middle 50s. Some fog to start Columbus Day, mostly sunny and warm otherwise, with highs in the middle 80s. Monday night's going to be mainly clear, low in the upper 60s. Sunshine for Tuesday, but I can't rule out a stray shower. Temperatures will be in the middle 80s. And for Wednesday, sunny to partly cloudy. Again, can't rule out a shower or two. The high temperature in the mid-70s. That's your MyBash area forecast. I'm meteorologist Jim Renault.
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4: 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But listen, that's all I got for my intro. Now let's get ready for a great word that's going to touch your life. All right, so let's get into the word. Here we go. All right, you guys ready? All right, now before we go any further, please help me welcome everyone online and everybody at the Peru campus. Put your hands together for them. Yeah. All right, we're going to pray and we'll get rolling. Father, I thank you for each and every person. I pray that you bless them, touch them. Let your word come alive in each and every heart. God, we love you. We honor you. We honor your word. And we honor what it says about us and who we are. And we thank you for it in Jesus' name. Everybody says amen. All right, so we're in this series, and this series has to do with your identity and who you are in Christ and what Christ has said that you are. And I think it's so important that we understand exactly what the Bible says we are and how do we identify ourselves. Now, in that, let's get right into it. I'm going to break it down into three areas. I believe these are the three most vital areas of your identity. And I was just in my mind, this is the best way, I think, to break it down. I want to grow you. I want to make sure you're growing in who we have become. All right? Not what we were, but who we've become. Who are you really? We're going to talk about that. Then we're going to talk about what we have received. All right? What you've received. And then we're going to talk about where we are located and positioned. All right? And it's only going to take about 2.5 hours to get there, but it's going to be really good today. Come on. All right. So, but here's the truth. I believe that your who, what, where is what actually is forming your identity. And, you know, and whenever we talk about your identity, it's who you really are, and what God says you are. Now, in that, here we go. You ready? The who am I really? Like, who am I really? How should a Christian identify? What should you identify with? Now, before I go any further, I feel like I need to break this down at one level and just make sure we all get on the same page. Because here's the truth. You are a spirit. You have a soul, which is your mind, will, and emotions, and you live in a body. Okay? So you're three parts in one, like the Trinity. You're a Trinity. You really are. You have a body, possess a soul, and you are a spirit, though. This is why everybody in here, how old do you feel? How many of you know, I don't know about you, but I feel 18. 18. The only thing that tells me any difference when I look in the mirror or whenever I think about how long I've been here. I know I'm not, but listen, there are things that I'm convinced I can still do. And you find out later, it's like, yeah, that's not true. You know what I mean? So watch this now. Are you your body? No, you're not your body. You live in a body. Okay? Now, you possess a soul, which is your mind, will, and emotions, but your real identity, who you really are, is who you are in your spirit. This is the real you. This is the you that matters. This is the you that is eternal. This is the you that was made in the image and likeness of God. This is the you that's born again and saved and on fire for God and all those things. Now, your mind, will, and emotions, they're a part of that because they make you a part of who you are. But you are not your mind, will, and emotions. How many of you know people can be a person without a mind? There's a whole bunch of them on Facebook, I promise. Come on. Poor people. But you're not your body. You know what I mean? If you lose a finger, that doesn't mean you're not a person. Okay? All right. You get the idea. So you're not your body, you're not your soul, but you are a spirit. Now, with that, let me just say it this way. It's almost like I'm going to say two opposite things at the same time. Because you and I, how should we identify? Here's how we should identify. We should identify like the Apostle Paul. I have been crucified with Christ. Let's stop there. He's dead. Dead. Watch this. It is no longer I that live. Nope, he's alive. So how should you identify? You should identify as dead but alive. Dead to the old man, alive in Christ. Dead to the old ways, alive in the new ways. Dead to the old, before you got born again in Christ in you, and alive in him now. So you don't identify with the world, you identify with Christ. That's your identity. It says, but Christ who lives in me. See, his identity is in Christ. He died. The Charlie that you see now is new and improved. Pow! And I know some of you are like, well, the Lord stopped a little short, but it's all right. It's my improvement, all right, not yours. Listen to this. And the life which I now live in the flesh, I live by faith in the Son of God, who loved me and what? Gave himself what? For me. Now, so I'm going to give you several different things when it talks about the who, all right? Who we have become. Here's one. You ready? Entirely new creatures. We are absolutely new. It's a fascinating thing. And I actually, whenever I was studying this out, I was actually trying to find more information about this, but I couldn't find anybody. And in years past, I don't know where, I don't know if it was in a Bible commentary. I don't know if it was in something I read online or a message I heard. I don't remember. But I remember someone talking about this principle of this. Just hear me on this. All right. That God created the earth in 6 days, right? And on the seventh day, rested. God was done on the seventh day. So that was it. Okay, now watch. And there's nothing new he has created in the earth since, except the new creation in Christ Jesus, except for us being born again. Now, whenever I say that, we also have to understand that that was actually hidden in the 6 days. You know what I mean? In Adam and Eve. How many of you know Revelation tells us Jesus was crucified before the foundations of the world? So it isn't like the cross got God by surprise. God knew the plan the whole time. Matter of fact, before humanity was even here, God had the plan. Okay? But the reality of it is this. You ready? You and I are absolutely new creatures in Christ Jesus. Listen to this. Christians are a new kind of being, which is higher than Satan.

living but not alive in Christ. And there are people that are, watch, living and alive. Does that make sense, everybody? And those that are living and alive are new in Christ and are a new creation. Listen to this. We are fresh and original. We're not refurbished and remodeled, praise God. Say, why do I say it that way? Because watch this. You could take a pig and you could put perfume on it. You could put lipstick on it. You could put bobs around its ears. You know what I'm saying? But at the end of the day, guess what it is? It's a pig, baby. It is pork chops. Okay, that and bacon. That's what it is, all right? How many of you love bacon and pork chops? Come on, somebody. You better in Indiana. What are you doing? All right? But anyway, and it's an anti-jihad thing, too. But anyway, that's just my theory. So with that, though, watch this, everybody. Watch this. Whenever you look at it, we're not remodeled or fixed up. We're actually completely new, completely renovated is what we are. Listen to this, 2 Corinthians, this is where I left you off last week. Therefore, if anyone is in Christ, he is a, help me out, new creation. Old things have passed away, and behold, all things have become what? New. God believes that, and I believe that too. It's the who we are. Check this out, you ready? Who have we become? Watch this. We are children of God and siblings of Jesus. Do you realize that? We are children of God and siblings with Christ. Watch this. For both he who sanctifies, notice the capitalization in the word he, talking about Jesus, and I'll translate it that way. For both Jesus who sanctifies and those who are being sanctified, that's us, are of one. We're in Christ, Christ in us. For which reason he, Jesus, is not ashamed to call them brethren. We're the brothers and sisters of Christ, right? We are the family of God. We are the household of God. So God is our father. Jesus is our brother. So in that, is it important that we identify that way? Absolutely. This is our family. So maybe you grew up in a home where you're not exactly thrilled about the family that you grew up with. Guess what? Don't have to worry about that. Why? You have a better family. You have a better, higher family. You have a great family, actually. Listen to this. Who else are we? Who have we become? We are the salt of the earth. Salt. And you know, everything's better with seasoning. Right? Watch this. We are the flavor in the seasoning that preserves the world. We're the flavor. Flavor in the seasoning. That salts the world. I know whenever we talk about our values and our principles and the God that we serve and all those things, the world's like, oh, get away. We don't want nothing to do with that. I'm here to tell you, without us, the world would be a very, very, very unsalty place. It'd be a very, very dark place too. I'm going to get into that one next. But the truth is, we are the salt. What does salt do? It preserves. It keeps, it flavors. It makes sure things consist and keep moving forward. Listen to this. You ready? Look at this. You are the salt of the earth. But here's a warning. But if the salt loses its flavor, how shall it be seasoned? Isn't it then good for nothing but to be thrown out and to be trampled underfoot by men? In other words, when the salt doesn't do what salt's supposed to do, it's no good for anybody. So you should be salty. I got a shirt. It's like a surf shirt, and it says Salt Life on it. Everybody seen that? Anytime I see that, I think of the Christian life. I know what they're talking about. They're talking about living close to salt water and living on the beach, which I'm into also. Okay. But the reality of it is, you ready? We are supposed to be the salt life. We are the salt life. We are the salt that seasons the earth. Praise God. I know whenever I was a kid and we moved to Indiana, I remember thinking, oh my goodness, is there anything here seasoned that like, when you come from Southern Louisiana, man, seasoning is everything. In Indiana, it's different. It's just different. People are like, okay, praise God. We just go on. All right, so listen to this. You ready? Who else are we? We have become the light of the world. Do you believe that? We are the light of the world. Listen, it says we are the God kind of standard against the world system and equipped to defeat the kingdom of darkness. We are that. We are the light. We are the ones supposed to be the light bearers. We're supposed to bring the light. Listen to this. You are the light of the world. And a city is set on a hill which cannot be

That's exactly what we are. We are the light. Listen, everybody, you know, a lot of times, you know, people complain about Christians and their values and what they believe. And you guys have heard it as long as I have. You know what I mean? But the truth of the matter is, without us, it's real dark. It's real, real dark. Matter of fact, watch this. There's a day coming when the church will be removed. It's called the rapture of the church. When the rapture happens, the world will be left to its own. We'll see how that's going to work. It's only going to go about 7 years because they're going to tear up the place. We're going to see how the world thinks without Christ. We're going to see how the world looks without Jesus and without the church. Can I tell you, it's going to get dark quick, literally overnight. Amen? But we, until then, we're here to share the light, praise God, and to be the light, to show the world what the light looks like. That's what we are. That's who we are. So let me give you another one. You ready? Who we are? For sure. We are ambassadors of Christ. Everybody knows what an ambassador is, right? It's someone who represents a kingdom or a system that's not a part of that system. So we here are pilgrims. We're passing through. Listen to this. You ready? We are strangers and pilgrims on the earth. We are representatives of God's kingdom, his ideals, his policies on the earth. We are spokespersons for God. Do you see yourself that way? This is who you are. This is who you are. Listen to this. 2 Corinthians 5. Now then, we are ambassadors for Christ. Listen to this, everybody. I'm not here to push no agenda. And you know, sometimes as a pastor, you know, you're asked to get involved in this or get involved in that or get involved in this. I've told people, I've told political leaders, I've told everybody, I don't get involved with nothing that isn't about Jesus. It isn't about what God's pushing forward. Now, I have opinions about everything, but I don't get involved in everything. I get involved with what my king has sent me to say and be about. I'm an ambassador. Just like an ambassador would come into a foreign, another country, he may have opinions about a lot of things, but you know what? He's not there to push those things. What he's there to push is the king's agenda and the kingdom's agenda. You and I are here as ambassadors of Christ. And can I tell you, as a pastor, what breaks my heart a lot of times is you got people who are, I'm just going to say it, they're the worst ambassadors. If I was the king, I'd pull them back. I'd be like, hey, listen, don't tell nobody you're saved. Don't tell nobody you love Jesus. Please don't. Why? I'll give you an example, quick one. Years ago, I came out of the military. I was getting hired at Wabash National, and I was there for the interview day. This is 1997, I think it was. All right. And it's the only job I could get whenever I came out of the military. In the military, they promise you all these things. They're like, when you get out, man, you're a veteran. People going to hire you. It's going to be great. People, there's going to be jobs just begging you to come to work. It's a lie. It's just like a recruiter lie. But anyway, so get out of the military. End up at Wabash National, there for the day, interviewing and all this stuff. And there was this lady who had, and now mind you, I'm fresh out of the military, so it takes a lot to shock me, okay? So she's got this bracelet that says WWJD. You guys remember those? She gets up there, and we're in the interview. We're signing papers for pay and all this stuff. They had messed up her paperwork somehow, and she's up there at the counter like, ripping him a new one and cussing at him. And she's got the WWJD bracelet on. And I'm sitting there and I'm like, I just got out of the military. And I know that if you're trying to get a job, you cussing at people probably isn't going to help you. Come on, y'all know what I'm saying? And she's up there and I'm thinking, for the love of Jesus, take the bracelet off at least. Just take the bracelet. If you're going to act like a fool, please don't. This is why I don't put a bumper sticker on my car. I put other churches' stickers on my car. No, I'm just kidding. I'm just kidding. I'm just kidding. I didn't do that. I thought about it, but I didn't do it. All right. But on a serious note, you know what I mean? We are ambassadors, man. So when people see you, I know what you think. You think that people just see you for who you are. That's not the reality. The world breaks you down into categories. Saved and unsaved, Jesus people, they may not have a term for it. They may not call you Christian, but Jesus people or people that love the Bible or whatever the case might be. But truthfully, you're just born again believers on your way to heaven. Okay. Now, the world will look at you, though,
if you live by those standards, and they're looking to see. And I'll tell you what's funny about the world. Even though they may disagree with the Bible and disagree with what the Word of God says, they know what it looks like when it's there. It's weird. They know what it looks like. So they may not be able to put a finger on it, but they know what it looks like whenever you're a person that loves God and represents your kingdom and your king well. Am I making sense, everybody? We are ambassadors. So here's the truth. You ready? These are the things that you are. This is who you are. You ready? We are a new creation. You believe that? Yeah. We are salt in the earth. You believe that? Yeah. You are the light of the world. Do you believe that? This is who you are. You are an ambassador of his kingdom. Do you believe that? Absolutely. Listen to this. This is important. I know. I put it there. For as a man thinks in his heart, help me out, so is he. As you think in your heart, you are. So when you say, I am an ambassador, I am the light of the world, I am the salt of the earth, I am what God says I am, I'm born again, I am those things. As a man thinks in his heart, so is he. Listen, we could flip it around. Well, I'm just a dirt bag and a worm. I'm just a sinner. I'm just trying to make it through. Guess what? As a man thinks in his heart, what? So is he. I want you to think in your heart that you are what God says you are. I don't want you to buy into anything else. I don't want you to worry about your skin color, your zip code, how much money you make, what neighborhood you live in. None of that is relevant when it comes to who you are in Christ. The only thing that's relevant is what God says you are. This is what God says you are. You want to talk about having great self-worth and self-esteem? This is how you establish it. Who you are in Christ. Why? Because he's unchanging. Amen? You and I, we change, but he's unchanging. All right, so now let's get into the next one. You ready? What we have received. Let's talk about what we've received. I'm going to just give you a few of these. And listen, I had about 10 of these in each category. All right, but we're just, you know, I don't want you to be here for 14 days. All right, here we go. What we have received. How many of you believe we received eternal life? Eternal life. Now, I remember whenever I was doing the U.S. Forces, which, by the way, listen to this, everybody. This week, I'm going to start doing some more videos. You know what I mean? So we'll get some videos. My voice is strong again, and I'm good to go. I will also tell you, Wednesday is Develop Your Faith. And what I'm going to talk about Wednesday is I'm going to talk about the old earth before the flood and after the flood and how the earth changed and how there were technologies before the flood and then after the flood. And I'm going to talk about that time period. Does that make sense, everybody? That's what we're going to talk about. But anyway, here we go. Eternal life, a high life, above plant life and animal life, even natural human life. Whenever we say we have eternal life, we're talking about the higher life. Now, watch this, everybody. Whenever we were doing the U.S. Fort Series, that's where I was going earlier. When we did the U.S. Fort Series, I had a question about this, and I did it online. The question was, Pastor Charlie, doesn't everyone have eternal life? And the answer to that is no. And I know what you're thinking. Well, everyone lives forever. I know, but in the Greek, that's not what it's saying. That's not what it's saying. Let me clarify just to make sure everybody understands. 1 John 5:11. It says, and this is the testimony that God has given us, help me out, eternal life. Now, let's define the eternal life. Most people hear that, or they hear that the term eternal life, and they think of living forever. Now, here's the truth. You ready? Everyone in here is going to live forever. It's all about heaven and hell at that point. You're all going to live forever. But that is not the term eternal life. That's actually living forever. Okay? The term eternal life in the Bible is actually in the Greek. It's one word, and it's the word Zoe. Same way we got the cafe, Zoe. Z-O-E. And then there's different forms of that word, but the Greek root word is Zoe. Zoe means, listen to it, redeemed life, free from the penalty of sin life, all right? Or the God kind of life. So watch this. You can't have the God kind of life without being in Christ. Does that make sense, everybody? So whenever you read the word eternal life in your Bible, you're reading the word Zoe, which means eternal life. It means Zoe life. It means God kind of life. It means a life redeemed from the penalty of sin. It means a life like God has life. Okay?
That's what it's saying. Now, let's look at it. And this is the testimony that God has given us eternal life. God has given us redeemed life, free from the penalty of sin life, a new life, a life that lives forever in Christ. Look at this. And this is the life of his son. He who has the son has, help me out, life. Zoe, life. We have life. We don't live. We have life. Different. Look at this. He who does not have the son does not have life. Zoe. He doesn't have that eternal life. So it's possible to be alive but not living. It's possible to have eternal existence but not eternal life. Did you get it, everybody? You exist forever, but you don't have the life of God. So you and I, we have been given the life of God. Listen to this. We've received liberty in that life. We have liberty. Check this out. Galatians 5:1. Stand fast therefore in the liberty for which Christ has made us what? Free. Now, if you've been here very long at all, that's Galatians. Galatians, Paul wrote to them because they were getting caught up in the law, living in the law, going back to the Ten Commandments and the 633 commandments of the Old Testament. This is what they were doing. He said, no, there's no life there. There's life in Christ, not life in the law. The law is actually bondage. Does that make sense, everybody? Let's go one step further. I believe it applies in several different areas. Freedom from the law, freedom from sin, freedom from worldly limitations, freedom from the kingdom of darkness. We've all been set free from those things. So whenever we say we have life and we have liberty, do you understand that we're talking about liberty in Christ? Not liberty to sin, but liberty from sin. Does that make sense, everybody? This is what God has called us to do. I remember years ago preaching in Ecuador. And in Ecuador, it cracks me up. I wish American culture did this like they do. In Ecuador, preaching down there, you'll go to pray for them, okay? And I don't know if it was just that pastor, that culture of church that we were ministering in, but every time you'd go to pray for them, I'd say, okay, I'm going to pray for you. Now, mind you, there's a language barrier, so we're using translators to do this. But every one of them, I would go and pray for. I'd say, okay, come on, lift up our hands. I'm going to pray for you. They'd be like, okay. And I'd start praying, and they would say this out loud. They'd go, recebo, recebo, recebo, recebo, recebo, recebo. And I thought at first, I was like, okay, what is that? Because at first I was like, what are they saying? But what they were saying is, I receive, I receive, I receive. And I was like, man, I wish people could grab a hold of that the way they grabbed a hold of that. Every time you prayed for them, the whole time they're, recebo, recebo. Anything you got, I'm taking it. That's how they would say it. And I just think whenever we talk about what we've received liberty, we've received life, we've received all those things. I wish people would just say, oh, I recebo. English, I receive. Whatever. All right. Anyway, here we go. You ready? We've received the Holy Spirit and his power. Do you believe that? We've received that. It says we are empowered to witness the witness of Jesus and God's kingdom. God has given us the ability to demonstrate supernatural lifestyle of Jesus. And we have supernatural power and authority. Listen to this, Acts 1:8. But you shall receive what? Power. You shall receive what? Power. You shall receive power when the Holy Spirit has come upon you. Now, please understand, there's a difference between power and authority, okay? But let me show you one more verse, and I'll give you an example of this. You ready? Look at this. You ready? Luke 10:19. Behold, I give you authority. Hold up. You shall receive power. Look at this. You ready? I give you authority. Are you guys hearing the difference? There's authority and power. Which one have you received? Come on, everybody, say both. Okay, so now watch this, everybody. You've received both. So what's the difference? Well, let's use a police officer, for example. Police officer stands out in front of a car, puts his hand out to stop the car. Let me ask you, does he have, watch, the power to stop the car? No, thump, thump. He doesn't have the power to do it.
Now watch, does he have the authority to do it? Yeah, he has the authority, but he doesn't have the power. Okay, now what if he had the power and the authority? If he puts his hand out, he can stop the car with his authority. If the car keeps coming, he's like Superman, punches the car. Now he's got the power. Come on, anybody remember that song, Snap? I got the power. Anybody remember it? Yeah? You know what that means? You're old. Why would we why snap attack front to back in this thing called rap? In a level, level, something on a heavenly level. Bang the bass, turn up the treble. There's something like that. All right, anyway. But here's the truth. You and I have been given power and authority. There are a lot of things that we tolerate that we should not tolerate. Your power and authority. Kids come home. I rebuke that spirit in Jesus' name. We come in. I didn't say rebuke your kids. I said, I rebuke that spirit of rebellion in this house in Jesus' name. We rebuke that. You don't have any authority here. Y'all need to take that else somewhere. Hey, baby, I love you, but you got to take that spirit outside. Praise God. Come on, y'all getting what I'm saying? You got to, listen, you have authority and you have power. The truth is most Christians don't use their power or their authority, and they should use both. Praise God. You should recognize it whenever it comes to sickness. And I will tell you, I am the worst sick person on the planet. There are a lot of women in here that think their husband is the worst, but I promise you, I'm way worse. Be thankful you're not married to me. When I get sick, I'm the worst, all right? And this is why I think, am I kidding? It's true, all right? And she will go, why do you have to moan? I don't know. It makes me feel better. But that's just me, all right? But here's the truth, you ready? But at the same time, I'm rebuking it in Jesus' name. I rebuke it in Jesus' name. Oh, I take authority over it and go. Oh, give me an aspirin. Oh, Lord, come on, somebody. Yeah, but you have got to have authority and power moving in your life. And listen, this is the truth. Fathers, listen to this, fathers. I know some of you dads, you don't like to pray out loud. You don't like to pray over your family. You don't have to do that. But listen to this. It is not about your comfortability. It is about the place you hold in authority. Okay, so watch. Let's break that down. Let's say that you're an owner of a corporation, okay? You have to sign off on anything financially that the institution commits to. Does that make sense? Without your signature, they can't enter into agreements. Would you agree with that? Because you're the president of the institution, okay? But I don't feel comfortable signing documents. So we'll just wait until you feel comfortable so that we can sign the papers and move on. I just don't know. Will you please know so you can sign the documents? Why? Because your position requires that your authority and power be used. Fathers in the home, you have the power and the authority. Well, my wife, she prays for us. Stop. She can't sign the signature. You are the authority over the home. You are the one that God honors. It isn't about your comfort. It's about your authority. Take authority over your home. Father, we ask that you would bless it. I promise you. And I'm not saying women can't pray over the house. Please don't misunderstand. But what I am saying is there is a responsibility to every man who leads a home. And God looks at you as the head of that home. And you need to take power and authority over your home and bless that home. Take authority over the home. You walk around, hopefully, and you check your doors at night. You make sure your home is secure. Why wouldn't you do that spiritually? Father, we place a hedge of protection around and about this home. No spirit but the Holy Spirit moves in this home. We thank you, Lord. This is a place of peace. This is a place of comfort. This is a place of ease. This is a place of football and deer hunting in the fall. And we thank you, Lord God, for all you're doing in our lives. Come on, somebody. Amen. That's taking authority over it, you know? And you got to do that. You got to do that, praise God. You've been given that. All right, let me move on. Listen to this one. We've received an inheritance. Do you believe that?
We have an inheritance. Some of you maybe, you know, whenever my parents died, we got a bill. I wish I was kidding. But the truth of the matter is, you and I, our brother in Christ died, all right, who is our God, Jesus. He died and left us, gave us an inheritance. And the truth of the matter is, just like power and authority, most people don't receive their inheritance. I'm here to tell you, if you don't want yours, I'll take a part of it. Doesn't bother me a bit. I believe I am owed an inheritance, not because I'm good, but because my Father sent his Son to the cross to die on a cross. And in that, he paid the price for me to have what the Son paid for. Amen? Amen. So we have all the resources we need in Christ Jesus. Listen to this. For the Spirit himself bears witness with our spirit that we are the what? Children of God. And if children, are you children? And if children, then heirs to God and joint heirs with Christ. Anything that God would give Jesus, he'll give me. That's what that verse says. If God would give Jesus favor, he'll give me favor. If God would heal Jesus, God would heal me. If God would provide for Jesus, he'll provide for me. There's nothing that Jesus gets that I don't get. Why? He made him my brother. He made me a joint heir. I'm an heir in it. I'm part of it. Listen to this. Heirs of God and joint heirs with Christ. If indeed we suffer with him, know that we will also be glorified together with him. Praise God. We get what he gets. Listen, here's another verse. Acts 20. So now, brethren, I commend you to God and to the word of his grace. I love this. I love the way this statement is put. Now, if this was John, we would never get there. I'm just saying that, all right? But since it's Paul, it's clear. Listen to what he says. Now, when we get to heaven, don't tell John I talked bad about him, all right, everybody? But here it is. So now, brethren, I commend you to God. I commend you to God and to the word of his grace, the Bible, the scriptures, the word of his grace, which is able to build you up. How do we get built up? How do we receive that inheritance? Through the word of his grace, through the word of God. Look at this. And give you an inheritance. How did we get the inheritance? Which is able to build you up. From what? His word of grace. Does that make sense, everybody? It's his word that builds us up so that we can receive an inheritance among all those who are sanctified. So it's only from his word that we, if you really want to look at it, this is why it's called, watch this, the Old Testament and New Testament, or modern English, old will, new will. Now, whenever we say will, I'm not talking about willing to do something, like activity. What is a will? A will is what you put in place so that when someone dies, you know the benefits. And you and I have someone in our family who died. His name was Jesus. And you have a will that you can read to find out what is legally yours from the Father because he died for it. Amen? And you and I, all we got to do, watch this. Whenever you go through a will, you don't have to earn it. You don't go to the attorney's office after someone dies and they say, hey, you know, here's what you get, here's what you get. They're dividing up all the material things. Here's what you get, here's what you get, and here's what you get. Nobody looks at them and go, okay, so how much does it cost? No, it's a will. You get it free. It was given to you because you are the beneficiary of the will. Am I making sense, everybody? This is what God has called us to receive, the benefits of his will. Make sense, everybody? Here's the last one. We'll stop right here in just a few minutes. It says, where we are located and positions. Where are you located? Listen to this, everybody. We were moved. I'm going to give you three things. We were moved from death to what? Listen, every person in here, and I know we all struggle with it, me included. We all struggle with death. But I'm here to tell you, as a believer, the word of God is clear. We should not struggle with death. We done crossed over death. Death has no power over us. We have been free from the power of death. We are in Christ and we're full of life. Praise God. We done jumped over that. So for the believer, watch.
to die is gain. Because we done defeated death. So when we breathe our last breath here, it is our first breath there, praise God. We jumped over this thing called death, and we go immediately to heaven. It's absolutely awesome. Listen to this, John 5. Most assuredly, I say to you, he who hears my word and believes in him who sent me has everlasting life, Zoe life, and shall not come into judgment. Come on, somebody. Not come into judgment, but has passed from to, yeah, you passed death already. You collect $200. Monopoly, never mind. Anyway, so the truth of the matter is, you went from death to life. You and I are in life right now. We're never dead again. Listen to this. Look at this. Where we are, we're located or positioned. We have been moved from darkness to life. So we went from death to life, and we also went from darkness to light. We are in the light. Get this, everybody. He has delivered us from the power of darkness and conveyed us into the kingdom of his son, of his love. We're full of light. We are in the kingdom of light. You know, the Bible says that whenever we get to heaven, that the actual city of God will not, it doesn't say it doesn't have a sun or a moon. It says there is no need for a sun or a moon. For God likes the city. I think about whenever we get to heaven, you're going to be amazed, because I believe with all my heart, we have this treasure in earthen vessels, the Spirit of God, who is light. And when we get to heaven, you're going to be surprised at how bright we are. And I don't mean that mentally, although we'll be there too. But I could use a lot of that now. But anyway, but we will be full of light. We won't have this clay vessel to work through. We'll be full of light. All right? Listen to this one. Where we are located, we're positioned, we are now citizens of heaven. Now, I love America, y'all, and you guys know that. If you've been here very long at all, I love this country. I love it. I think it's the greatest country in the world. I think it's the greatest place that God ever allowed to be birthed. I believe God had a sovereign hand in it, so on and so forth. But can I tell you, although that's great, there is a higher kingdom. There is a higher place that's eternal, that is never moving. And that kingdom is the kingdom of heaven. And I am a citizen there, and so are you, praise God. We are citizens of that place. Listen to this. For our citizenship is in, it's in heaven, praise God. Why would we ever want anything more? I mean, that is everything. Our citizenship is in heaven. This is where our home is. For which we also eagerly wait for our Savior and Lord, the Lord Jesus Christ. We eagerly await to see Jesus. All right? This is why the Bible says it this way, and we're going to land the plane right here. But God, who is rich in mercy because of his great love for which he loved us, even when we were dead in our trespasses, he made us alive together in Christ. For by grace you have been saved. And raised us up together and made us sit together in the heavenly places in Christ Jesus. See, we're seated with him. Watch this. He's not coming down here, thanks be to God. We get to go where he's at. What a privilege it is for the believer. We are seated together. If Jesus is on the throne, which he is, guess where we're located? Because we're in Christ. Does that make sense, everybody? Now, we're going to live out our life, and then whenever we see him face to face, we're going to see what all that means. This verse is actually awesome because it says this. It talks about the future. It says, seated together in heavenly places in Christ Jesus, that in the ages to come, I'm telling you, for the believer, it gets better and better. He might show the exceeding riches of his grace and his kingdom towards us in Christ. The whole world is going to know then we are believers. Praise God. I'm telling you, it's a wonderful thing. So here's the truth. This is who you are. This is where you're seated. And this is what you have received. Praise God. And if you allow those to form your identity, you'll have the right identity in Christ. Can I get an amen? Amen. Now listen, if you don't know Jesus, it doesn't apply to you. But if you want to receive him, this is your opportunity. If you've never asked Jesus to be the Lord and Savior of your life, I want you to pray this prayer. Pray it with all of your heart, and I believe with all my heart, you'll become a citizen of heaven. You'll receive the things which I spoke about. You'll become who you really are in Christ Jesus, all right? So if you've already been saved and you've already said the sinner's prayer and you know you're on your way to heaven, I want you to say this out loud with me.
If you've never said the sinner's prayer, you're like, man, I want Jesus to be my Savior. I want you to say this with all your heart. And I believe with all my heart, you'll be on your way to heaven. So if you would bow your head, those of you in Peru, bow your head, and those online, pray this prayer with me. Say, dear Heavenly Father, I believe with all my heart, you sent your son Jesus to die on a cross. I believe he died for me. I believe he rose again. So therefore, I put my faith, I put my trust in you today. In Jesus' name, come on, everybody says amen. Would you give the Lord a big, big clap? Praise God. Hello, this is Pastor Charlie, and I want to thank you so much for joining us this week. Now, we never want to close out our broadcast without giving you an opportunity to accept Jesus Christ as your Lord and Savior. So maybe you have in the past, maybe you've never asked Jesus to be the Savior of your life, but I believe with all my heart, it is the greatest prayer you can ever pray. So if you would like to pray that prayer, I would love for you to follow me in it and say these words out loud. So are you ready? Let's go. Say, dear Heavenly Father, I believe with all my heart, you sent your son Jesus to die on a cross. I believe he died for me. I believe he rose again. So therefore, I put my faith, my trust in you today. In Jesus' name, amen. Now listen, amen. If you have said that for the very first time, you are a born-again creation. Or maybe you've rededicated your life. Either way, that is not the finish line. Now you're ready for heaven, but listen, that is the starting line of a great relationship with God. The next thing I would strongly encourage you to do is find a local church that you can be a part of. And listen, there are literally hundreds and thousands of great churches and great pastors. Get plugged into one. But of course, if you're looking for a place, I would love to invite you out to Abundant Life Church. We have two great locations. 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God bless.

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2: For today, we'll have cloudy skies. Temperatures will be in the lower 70s. A mainly clear night tonight with lows in the middle 50s. Some fog to start Columbus Day, mostly sunny and warm otherwise, with highs in the middle 80s. Monday night's going to be mainly clear, low in the upper 60s. Sunshine for Tuesday, but I can't rule out a stray shower. Temperatures will be in the middle 80s. And for Wednesday, sunny to partly cloudy. Again, can't rule out a shower or two. The high temperature in the mid 70s. That's your MyBash area forecast. I'm meteorologist Jim Renall.
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4: Listening to 105.9 The Bash, and this week in Wabash. And this morning I have the pleasure of speaking with Adam Kratzer. He is with the Grant County Veterans Service Office. And Adam, thank you so much for taking the time out to speak with us today, get to know you and what we have going on here for our veterans in the area. So Adam, if you would please just introduce yourself. Let me know a little bit about you, how long you've been with the Veterans Service Office there in Grant County, and we'll go from there.
5: Yeah, thanks for having me. My name's Adam Kratzer. I just took over full-time for the Grant County Veterans Service Office the middle of July. I was working here part-time back in March, and situation has changed. I stepped in, so I'm trying to catch up as fast as I can and provide as much help as I can to the county and the surrounding counties. When we have vets moving from one county to another looking for an office that's not overrun with veterans needing assistance, so...
4: Mm-hmm. Yeah, definitely try. Yeah, keeping it streamlined is definitely probably one of your top priorities to make sure, especially like what you had mentioned, you know, with having veterans coming in from other counties and you having to serve them. So, like I said, all streamlined and making sure that you get the best care for all the veterans and all the services and benefits that they can receive there through the office. So speaking of that, you know, you're talking about just coming into the office in July. I know that this year has been a big change for property taxes and having to handle all of that. So we'll start with maybe talking about the property taxes and the changes that have been made and what our veterans need to do or not do, because I know there's a difference depending on if they're just, you know, partial benefits or full 100% benefits. But let's start with that. And then we'll talk about some other topics. How does that sound?
5: Yeah, sounds great. So for the new property tax the state passed earlier this year and implemented in July, we've been filling out the forms for everybody. But with the forms, they can't fill it out themselves online, at least for our county. Now, every county's auditor is going to be different in the way they want to do it. But for Grant County, we fill it out here. We print it out on a special colored paper that the auditor asks us to use. That way they can keep everything organized for the veterans' benefits that they've had for the past couple of years and help verify that we've touched base with all the veterans that are entitled to it. For us, the most important thing is bringing in a summary of benefits. The VA sends them out every November. If for some reason you threw it in the trash, because you don't want all the clutter in the house, you can get one on the va.gov site, or you can call 800-827-1000 and request them to send one. We would love to help get them in office, but obviously there's hundreds upon thousands of veterans that are needing the same service. Mm-hmm. And with us being overrun, it holds up the line, and it's just not feasible to take the time out of the day to do it for every person that comes in. So if they can bring one in, it helps speed up the process. We've gotten pretty quick. I can get through probably 5 minutes per person, depending, unless they need possible increases on their disability ratings for certain claims. Like hearing loss is a big one. A lot of vets don't understand that they can request an increase. So if they got a rating back in 2000 for hearing loss and they only gave them 10%, you know, 20 years later, your hearing's probably gotten worse. So we could put a request in real quick, be an extra 5 or 10 minutes worth of work. Not only are you going to get your benefit for your property tax deduction, but you'll probably get a higher increase as far as disability rating goes.
4: Absolutely. Like you said, just taking a moment to, you just take the time and do that, where either, you know, just going online and checking that out or stopping in and speaking with you take advantage of those services and the benefits that are there for them. So they don't have to be in there by, is any time between now and the end of 2026? I mean, so they have, did you have a window of time for them to do that, or is there a cutoff date or anything?
5: Yeah. I'm glad you brought that up. So we have to have it submitted to the auditors by the 31st of December. Now, you don't want to wait until December because there's going to be a lot of people taking holiday vacation, and we don't want to slow it down or let anybody lose out on their benefit. So we encourage everyone to try to come probably pre-Thanksgiving. I'll be here most of the time. So as long as we have it submitted before the end of the year, you're good, because it's for the 2027 tax season. Now, if you come in after the first of the year and you apply for the benefit, it's going to go on the 2028 tax season.
4: Mm-hmm. Okay. Yeah. Makes sense. Okay.
5: We've encouraged everyone, at least in our county, to come in and refile on the new form.
4: Okay.
5: That way, if you know, you expected it to roll over and it doesn't, you don't lose it.
4: Yeah, that makes
5: sense. Better safe than, better safe than sorry.
4: Okay. So it's wonderful to have you in place for this information and to just make sure that they're receiving the benefits that they offer out there. Now, I do want to mention while I have you on the phone as well, you know, you talked about with being in Grant County. Now, currently, at the moment, our Wabash County veterans at the moment are needing to come see you. So if they need to visit a veteran service office, our Wabash County needs to visit the Grant County office. Do I have that correct?
5: If anybody in Wabash County needs assistance, yes, they can come here or any of the other surrounding counties. You can go to any veteran service officer in the state to get your form signed by them and authenticated. They just have to verify your time in service, peacetime or wartime, and then your rating percentage. But you have to file it with your county's auditor's office.
4: Okay.
5: But if anybody in Wabash County, with the transition going on over there, if they need help now with filing claims work or filing their property tax benefit, yeah, we encourage them to call us or any of the other counties.
4: Okay, perfect. That is good information to know. And again, you'd mentioned that website. It's va.gov. Visit that. And also you said there's a 1-800 number, 800-827-1000, correct?
5: Correct. Yep.
4: Perfect. Okay. We will definitely make sure that we get this information out to all of our listeners and all of our veterans. And anything else that is coming up that we've got here?
5: Yeah, this year is flying by.
4: Flying by.
5: So I know November 7th through the 13th is our Military Appreciation Week.
4: Mm-hmm.
5: We'll have an open house here one of the days. There's a coffee house at South Marion Friends Church on the 12th from 9 to 11. There's a thank you brunch at the Friendship Baptist Church from 9 to 11 on the 10th. And then Friday the 13th from 5 to 6 p.m., the Marion High School JROTC is going to put on a closing ceremony. But there are more events coming up during that whole week. That's just kind of the baseline of it for now.
4: Mm-hmm. Excellent. Okay. November 7th through the 13th. Again, something else to mark our calendars for and to for our community to join in on. So awesome, Adam. Well,

0: information on there, especially our office hours. They keep changing and fluctuating because of the amount of foot traffic we have. And we're in the middle of implementing a new phone system. But yeah, a lot of the information they can find on Facebook. And I know some of our older veterans, they might not be into the social media, and I get it. I'm not a big social media person either. But if they want to find any other information, we also have the county website, or they can feel free to call in to the 765-651-2423. That's just the main office line for us. And then there will be a an option for property tax information or homeless veteran assistance. One, just to schedule an appointment if you need to help filing claims work.
1: Excellent, Adam. Well, again, thank you so much for your time, and hopefully we'll chat again, bring more information, of course, anytime.
0: Yeah, it's okay. It's what
1: Okay.
0: I'm willing to bear, because
1: Yeah.
0: I'm here for the veterans. 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We're always looking for volunteers and fundraising opportunities and stuff like that. And but yeah, we're trying to grow it into something bigger.
1: I am absolutely more than happy to do that, so.
0: Okay, awesome. Yeah, I appreciate it.
1: Once again, that was Veteran Service Officer Adam Kratzer for Grant County Veterans Service Office. 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You can also find the Grant County VA Service Office on social media or just stop by the office. 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

0: 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When you're overwhelmed by discouragement, you're not alone. King David was once in that same place. Today, Dr. David Jeremiah explains why discouragement is so destructive. 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
1: And thank you for joining us for the weekend edition of Turning Point. Today, we focus our attention on the war zone of discouragement, based upon a psalm where we hear the words of David, "Why art thou cast down, O my soul? Why art thou cast down?" Have you ever been in a place where your soul has been cast down, where discouragement has taken over? It robs your soul of its joy. It withers your soul to incapacity. How does the Bible speak about that, and what do we do when it happens? We're going to talk about it today on this second edition of Turning Point in the Battle for Your Soul edition weekend, and we hope that you will be with us not only today, but every opportunity you have as we discuss the important battle that goes on within us every day. Now here is The Battle for Your Soul, and it's all about discouragement. After decades of serving as the king of Israel, David was forced to flee Jerusalem in a single day because of Absalom's rebellion. He left the region entirely, traveling with his trusted advisors until they crossed the Jordan River. Once there, scripture suggests David looked back across the waters and wrote what we know today as Psalm 42 and Psalm 43. I need to tell you that these two psalms go together. In fact, it may look like there's a chapter division between the two of them. There really is not. Originally, this was one psalm. I'm sure you know that the Bible is totally inspired, but chapter divisions are man-made. If you look down at your Bible, you will notice in Psalm 42 and 43 a verse that is repeated three times. Three times this verse is repeated and joins these psalms together. Psalm 42, verse 5, "Why are you cast down, O my soul? And why are you disquieted within me? Hope in God, for I shall yet praise him for the help of his countenance." Psalm 42, 11, "Why are you cast down, O my soul? And why are you disquieted within me? Hope in God, for I shall yet praise him, the help of my countenance and my God." And Psalm 43, verse 5, "Why are you cast down, O my soul? And why are you disquieted within me? Hope in God, for I shall yet praise him, the help of my countenance and my God." The inscription over these two psalms says they are addressed to the choir master. And these psalms are called a maskil of the sons of Korah. The word maskil in Hebrew means a teaching psalm. So Psalms 42 and 43 are teaching psalms from David to help us learn how to handle our discouragements and our blue moods. You can sense that David is dealing with this as you read these psalms. He feels overwhelmed and hopeless and helpless. And what I would like to do today, because of what he wrote, is to take these two psalms written during Absalom's defection and David's temporary loss of his kingdom and find out what we can learn about discouragement. I told you before, it's the number one thing the enemy uses in my life. He is good at getting people discouraged. And because whatever your situation is, like mine, I remember that it's not permanent, it's not pervasive, and it's not personal. God wants you to have hope. And David's Psalms offer three helpful principles that guide us and support us whenever we're discouraged. They are built around powerful paradox. A paradox is two principles that seem to be in opposite directions, and yet they combine to express the truth. The first paradox goes like this. Hope is most alive when everything seems hopeless. You say, "Pastor Jeremiah, that doesn't make sense. How could hope be alive when everything is hopeless?" We all deal with discouraging situations on a regular basis. However, sometimes the accumulation of discouragement can push us into despair. And when we lose a job or we have to worry about finances and housing, ways our children might be affected, or the first year after losing a spouse is hard and the second is harder and the third seems impossible, in these types of situations, if we're not careful, we start to feel as if nothing will ever get better. We may begin to believe there's no escape from feeling miserable, which only makes us feel miserable. But the Bible paints a different picture. Honestly, it's kind of surprising. And until you get your mind wrapped around it, you can't really comprehend it at all. Scripture tells us that true hope springs from despair. Here's the way Paul put it when he wrote to the Romans in the 8th chapter of his letter. He said, "For we were saved in this hope, but hope that is seen is not hope. For why does one still hope for what he sees? But if we hope for what we do not see, we eagerly wait for it with perseverance." Paul's logic in these verses is ironclad. If we already have everything we desire, then we don't have anything to hope for. We no longer have need of hope. But on the other side of the coin, hope exists precisely, exactly where we feel uncertainty. It is born from discouragement and dejection and despair. That's exactly where David was living after all these terrible things had happened in his life. He was full of despair. Listen to the cry of his soul. If you read this psalm carefully, you will get inside of David's skin and you will feel what he felt. Here are just a few verses that tell you what he was going through. Psalm 42:3. "My tears have been my food day and night, while they continually say to me, 'Where is your God?'" Psalm 42:7. "Deep calls unto deep at the noise of your waterfalls. All your waves and billows have gone over me." Psalm 42:9. "Why have you forgotten me? Why do I go mourning because of the oppression of my enemy?" And Psalm 42:10. "As with the breaking of my bones, my enemies reproach me. They say to me all day long, 'Where is your God?'" These are the words of a broken man who felt abandoned, ridiculed, and overwhelmed, and yet these psalms are about hope. Don't miss the important implication of this paradox. It is possible to love God deeply and still feel despair. If you are discouraged or weighed down, that does not automatically mean that God is displeased with you. And it does not always mean that there is some hidden sin you have not dealt with. Sometimes it simply means you are human, living in a broken world and learning to hold on to hope. If you go back through the Bible, you will see that. Remember how discouraged Moses felt in the wilderness? The weight of leading a complaining and restless people became so overwhelming that he told God he couldn't do it any longer and he would rather die than continue to be the leader of the Israelites. Likewise, Hannah was crushed in spirit because she couldn't have children, and she was continually mocked by her rival. The Bible says she was miserable and would weep and not eat when she went to the house of the Lord. And Elijah, after a great victory over the prophets of Baal, fled into the wilderness in fear of Jezebel. He sat down under a broom tree, and he asked God to take his life. He said, "Lord, I have had enough." I love that phrase. I have said that before. Have you ever said that? "Lord, I have had enough." Even Jesus, in his darkest moment, cried out, my God, why have you forsaken me?" It's almost like the picture of the waves of the ocean. The depth of the trough determines the height of the wave. When you go through a low place, oftentimes after that, God takes you to the high place. David's experience as he wrote these psalms show us that hopelessness is not the end. Instead, it is often the soil in which hope begins. Hope is not the absence of difficulty. It is the certainty that God is present in the middle of difficulty. Hope is most alive when everything seems hopeless. Therefore, our souls can weather seasons of discouragement. Here's the second paradox from David's pen. Hope for the future is built on the past. Now, that doesn't make a lot of sense in many respects, and sometimes that's the way paradoxes are. We typically think of hope as forward-facing. We hope for things that are yet to come. Specifically, we hope for things we desire that we don't yet have. But in these two psalms, David repeatedly looks back at experiences from the past. For example, Psalm 42:4, "When I remember these things, I pour out my soul within me, for I used to go with the multitudes. I went with them to the house of God with the voice of joy and praise and with the multitude that kept a pilgrim feast." David said, I'm going through a really tough time right now, but when I think back, I remember the joy I had with my brothers and sisters when I went to the house of God and we sang praises and we worshiped the Lord. Here's a similar sentiment from verse 6. Oh my God, my soul is cast down within me. Therefore, I will remember you from the land of the Jordan and from the height of Hermon, from the hill Miser. You know, feeling discouraged in the present, David chose to remember the past. He looked back at times of worship and joy in the presence of God. The more he remembered, the more his thoughts turned to the faithfulness of God. I think it's an important thing to remember that when we're discouraged, we tend to forget what God has done for us in the past. The old hymn that goes like this, count your blessings, name them one by one, and you will see what the Lord has done. We focus on the future when we get discouraged and we lose sight of what he has done for us in the past. We forget his faithfulness. It's a terrible condition for our souls because when we go through this, we're constantly thinking about what is uncertain and unknown. But the one thing we have that no one can take from us is what God has already done for us. We put that in the bank of our heart and we remember it. That's the reason why I recommend keeping a journal. I remember when I first got sick years ago, somebody told me I should journal, and I didn't do it because I thought journals were for women and mystics, and I wasn't either one, so I didn't know if I could do a journal. But then I was reading a book by Gordon MacDonald, and in this book he talked about journaling in his computer, and that sounded very masculine to me, so I decided I would do that. And during my time with cancer, I journaled every day. Now, journals are important because when you write things down and you get them out of your system, you put them on paper, you can tell God what's really in your heart. That's really true. But there's another reason why journals are important. When you're going through a hard time here, you can go back and read your journal and remember what God did for you in the past. Let me tell you something. God is still at home. You're the one that walked away. He hasn't left. He hasn't changed. He's the same God who helped you before, who's willing to help you now. So when you go through discouragement, one of the things you can do is go back and remember the blessings of God. Maybe it was the blessing of your children being born or finding the right person to be married to or getting your house or whatever it is that God has done for you. Remember his blessings when you're going through difficulty. You will be surprised what that does for you. And there's another thought here that we should address. David wrote, why are you cast down, O my soul? Which suggests that David had chosen to be discouraged and he was asking his soul, why have you cast yourself down? That's important because it means we have a choice in where we focus. We can dwell on despair or we can direct our thoughts to hope. There was a time when David was on the run. He was leading a group of renegade soldiers. They were out fighting their battles, and they had left their wives and children behind in a city called Ziklag. After being gone for a time, they came back, and as they walked over the hill and looked down, they saw that the city of Ziklag had been burned to the ground. It was gone, and all of the women and the children had been taken captive by the Amalekites. Now David had a twofold problem. He not only was being pursued by the enemy, but now his own men were furious with him. They had followed him, and now their families were gone. Their homes were destroyed. Everything was gone. And the Bible says they were so distressed, they talked about killing David. And he had nowhere to go. If I had been in his place, I might have been tempted to run. But listen to what the Word of God says David did. 1 Samuel 30, verse 6. David strengthened himself in the Lord his God. How many of you know the only person you have sometimes is yourself? Have you ever been sequestered in that place where nobody quite understands what you're experiencing? You try to help them understand and they don't understand. And all of a sudden you look up and you say, Lord, it's just me and you. David strengthened him, so I love what he did. I can almost picture it. David is overwhelmed. What am I going to do? My men are against me. The enemy's against me. And instead of collapsing under the weight of it, he turns to the Lord. In my mind, I see him taking the scriptures and going off by himself, finding a quiet place and opening the Word of God. And as he reads, he begins to remember who God is. How many of you know if God is on your team, you're never alone? And you're always in the majority. You and God are greater than you and anyone else. And that's the lesson. When you get discouraged, when you feel overwhelmed, you don't just sit there and let it walk over you. You have to learn to encourage yourself in the Lord. One of the ways you do that is by going back through the scriptures and remembering the greatness of God. I mentioned keeping a journal. That can help. Go back and read what God has already done in your life and look at the ways he's been faithful. And there's not one of us here who doesn't have a good list. We count our blessings and we realize that we have so much to be thankful for. We look at what is happening around the world. Think about being a Christian in some of the other war-torn places of the world. And here we are. We're not free of problems, worshiping God and listening to his word. We're blessed people. Sometimes we just need somebody to poke us and remind us about that, because we get caught up in our troubles. We get caught up in our discouragements, and that's the enemy doing that. He's wounding our soul with all of that so that we can't be successful and we can't be helpful and we can't be of use to the Lord. When you're all down on yourself, you're never going to help anybody. And the enemy knows that. And the psalmist tells us, don't let it happen. Don't let it happen. Remember, when things are hopeless, that's where hope thrives. First of all, hope is most alive when everything seems hopeless. Second, hope for the future is built on the past. And thirdly, hope sings when it feels like crying. David spent decades building Israel into a unified nation, only to see a coup threaten to destroy it all. And the coup was led by his oldest son. I can't imagine the pain of that. And it was a direct consequence of what David had done wrong in 2 Samuel 12. But many of those David considered close friends chose to reject him in favor of Absalom, all of which means David was soaked in grief and sadness and betrayal. Even so, Psalm 42 and 43 contain a lot of singing, a lot of outbursts of praise. For example, listen to this. In this psalm, he's writing, "Hope in God, for I shall yet praise him for the help of his countenance." Psalm 43:4, "Then I will go to the altar of God, to God my exceeding joy, and on the harp I will praise you, O God, my God." And I love this one, Psalm 42:8, "In the night his song shall be with me." If you've never spent a night in the hospital at night is not a very friendly place. You can't sleep, and when you finally sleep, they wake you up. The hospital seems so quiet, and if you're there by yourself, no one's there with you, you feel about as alone as you can ever feel. And you're probably there because something's wrong with you. That doesn't help things at all. They say that depression feels heavier at night. I'm not sure that's always true. For me, the hardest moments usually are in the early morning when I wake up before the day begins and begin to think about the things that are going on that aren't right and that I can't control. And if I'm not careful, I end up beginning the day with a list of problems instead of the praise of God. Maybe you felt that too. You go to bed with your problems, and lo and behold, you wake up and find they're still there. In that quiet moment, David said something remarkable. He said, God gave him a song in the dark. When you sing, something powerful happens. I know we're not all gifted singers, but we can all sing. You can't sing about the greatness of God in your heart and dwell on your own misery at the same time. It's not possible to do that. When you begin to worship and praise God, you become deeply aware of his magnificent greatness. Suddenly, the things going on in your life start to pale in comparison to who God is. There's just something about music, its melody, its movement, that captures our emotions and brings them back into the submission of God. When those in the ancient communist movement wanted to teach their children things never to forget, they taught them songs. They taught them music. They taught them the principles of destruction in the words and melodies of music. Most of us, if we're honest, remember some of the little songs we sang when we were kids. Music has a way of grabbing hold of your soul and not letting go. You say, how can music help me? You know, we're living in such a wonderful day. You should find the worship songs that mean the most and build a playlist of them. Play it over and over again. Let the music of the wonderful, holy God wash over your soul when you're discouraged. It will do wonders for you. And you know that. And you can make music your best friend. An old friend of mine named Jack Wertson once gave me a book written by his son, Don. Don was a student at Dallas Seminary during the time I was there. And he wrote a book called A Musician Looks at the Book of Psalms. It's a wonderful little book, and he was an exceptional composer, a gifted writer, and an incredible pianist. In the book, he approaches the Psalms through the lens of a musician, and he offers a short devotional for each psalm with reflections shaped by musical insight. Here's what he wrote about Psalm 42. Dark moods can give way to positive praying. Like the psalmist, I can't allow my mind to camp on the negative ideas and feelings. But I can pray for God's light and truth to guide me. Let them bring me to your holy mountain, to the place where you dwell, in the sanctuary, in the presence of my fellow believers. I will praise the Lord with acoustic and electric instruments, with sophisticated rhythms, with innovative harmonies and soaring melodies, reveling in the ineffable glory of God. In this way, I too will be able to experience his transforming power. Wertson's words are simple. When you enter the sanctuary, surrounded by worship and music, and you allow yourself to be drawn into it, not just singing it absent-mindedly like we tend to do, but you listen to the words, you sing the words, you internalize the words, something begins to change in your heart. Even the darkest mood starts to lift as you sense God at work for you. There's no question David was hurting as he dealt with these terrible circumstances. But still he sang. Worship does something to you. It does something to your soul. And it reminds you of the greatness of God. And when you're reminded of the greatness of God, your problems begin to shrink. The God who we worship is able to do above and beyond all that we would ever ask or think. And there are no problems too big for him. He is the God of the impossible, and we know this God in a personal way. It's amazing to me how wonderful the ministry of music is. You say, but how can I sing when I don't feel like singing? You know, that's a lesson you learn more and more as you get older. Don't let how you feel determine what you do. Don't let your body control who you are. When you don't feel like singing, that's the time when you need to push those notes out of your mouth like you didn't before. Maybe it doesn't feel the same, and maybe it's harder, or maybe you're a little bit flat, but it doesn't matter. Psalm 43:5 says, "Hope in God, for I shall yet praise him, the help of my countenance and my God." God is the help of David's countenance. In the words of Martin Lloyd-Jones, when I really look at God, my face gets better. Hope in God, he says, and my countenance will change. Did you know that when you praise God, he changes the look on your face? He lifts your countenance. Have you ever seen someone so down and discouraged? Your face is often a mirror of your soul. And the psalmist says, when I get to praising God, he becomes the helper of my face. Oh, how wonderful that is. You know, there's so many blessings in the Bible that help us during times of discouragement. And as we're studying, we're not expecting to find them often. I have to tell you that the one place you don't expect ever to be blessed is through the inscription over a psalm. Well, I want to give you a blessing to end this message from an inscription. They were written to give us a little background to help us understand how the psalms were used in temple worship. As we've seen at the beginning of Psalm 42, before the psalm even starts, it says at the top of the psalm that it was given to the choir director, to the musicians, to the sons of Korah. It was a maskil, a teaching psalm. I read that, and at first I just passed over it. Then it hit me. The sons of Korah? Do you remember Korah from Numbers chapter 16? If Israel ever had a rebel, it was Korah. He stood up against Moses and Aaron. He defied God. He challenged their leadership. He accused them of taking too much authority on themselves. He stirred up other people to follow him in their rebellion. And suddenly Israel was in a moment of crisis. And if that rebellion had not been dealt with the way God dealt with it, it would have changed everything. But do you remember what happened? I do. Korah stood before God, and the ground opened up and swallowed him and all those who followed him. God doesn't mess around. There was no trial. Nobody representing them. They had declared who they were, and God had had enough of it. And the Bible says when they stood before God, the ground opened up and they were swallowed into the earth, and that was it. And if you had made an observation about that, you would say, that poor family, they're done. What in the world kind of heritage is that going to be for their kids and their grandkids? They don't have a chance. You would have thought what I would have thought. The children were spared, but you might have said there's not much hope for them. They're done. Look at their legacy. Look at what they came from. Rebellion against God, judgment, falling from heaven. Those kids don't stand a chance. But God had other plans. And he took those children and raised them up into what we call the Korah family singers. He made them one of the great worshiping groups in Israel. They were entrusted with leading temple worship. When David wanted a psalm sung in the house of God, he gave it to the sons of Korah. One of the ashes of rebellion stories is the story of God raising up a testimony of hope. Generation after generation, they stood in the presence of God in the sanctuary, blessing his name. And ladies and gentlemen, that's the kind of God we serve. That's why we can hope in God. He's so fair and kind and generous and so forgiving and so compassionate. He put his hands around those children and protected them through the generations until we open our Bibles and find out. They're leading worship in the temple. He can take what looks absolutely hopeless and turn it into something that brings glory to his name. I don't know what you're facing. I don't know what challenges are in your life right now, but if you feel hopeless, then you're a candidate for hope like nobody else in this room. If you want to encourage your heart in the Lord, start remembering what God has done for you. Remember what he's done. Remember what he has done for others and stir your heart. And then find a song. Find a bunch of them. And if you need to, grab a tambourine and start praising God. You will find hope. Why are you cast down, O my soul? Say it out loud. Put your hope in God. You never have to be overwhelmingly discouraged when you see Almighty God in the midst of your situation. He changes everything. But you have to give him permission. You have to invite him in. You have to give it over to him. I hope you will do it.
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0: Hey, Hollis, go get your brother Hezron and your sister Huggins. We're going to J&K's Mega Pet. Okay, Hezzy and Huggy, what do you think of all the dog food choices? Take it from Hollis, Hezzy, and Huggy. 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
1: From the Wabash area, here is your forecast for this afternoon. Highs reach 72 degrees with light winds and a mostly sunny sky. Clear for tonight, low 45. Tomorrow, Monday, sunny, seasonable with highs to 66. Clear for Monday night, low temperatures drop to a chilly 40. For Tuesday, a sunny sky, warmer with highs approaching 70. Clear skies for Tuesday night, drop lows to 50 degrees. That's your My Bash Area forecast. I'm TJ Matthews.
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3: Good morning, church. Welcome to Bachelor Creek. So glad that you are worshiping with us today. We're going to be in John chapter 15 is where we're going to spend most of our time this morning. If you have your Bibles, you can go ahead and turn there. I remember the day exactly when it came in the mail. This was probably about 10 years ago, and they had announced the release of a new iPhone. And as soon as they announced it, I pre-ordered it. I had saved up for months. I had looked and researched all the different features that it was going to have. I compared it against other models. And then the day it arrived, I was so excited. I took it out of the case. It was pristine, new. There were no cracks in the screen. The battery life was full. And I just remember taking pictures of like everything because the photo quality was so incredibly clear. And then 10 months later, they announced a new phone model. And this one had longer battery life. It had even better photo quality. It was faster processing. And then my phone just became another phone. And I say that because I don't want you to hear that the problem was that the phone made me happy. That wasn't it. The phone was good. The phone was fine. The problem was that I had expected the happiness to last. And we do that with almost everything, don't we? We do that with the promotion, the marriage, the house, the baby, retirement, the new car, the vacation we planned 8 months for. We think, if I could just get this, then I'd feel happy. But no created thing can carry the weight of your soul. Researchers have actually come up with a term for what I experienced in that phone. They call it the hedonic treadmill. Hedonic treadmill, where you chase the thing and it delivers exactly what it promised as long as novelty lasts. And then you're right back to the baseline. You're searching for the next thing. And if you live for, 30 years or more, you don't need researchers to tell you that. You've experienced it yourself. And here's the deeper problem underneath it. If I believe that happiness is something that I can manufacture, then whenever I'm unhappy, I assume that I must be doing something wrong. And so I buy something. I watch something. I eat something. I scroll something. I plan something. I distract myself. And then I wonder why I'm still restless. Last week, we started this series, Fresh Fruit, in Galatians 5, where Paul says, the evidence of a life connected to Jesus starts with love. But it doesn't stop there. In Galatians 5:22, he says, but the fruit of the Spirit is love, joy. Joy. I think joy might be the fruit our culture has counterfeited most successfully. We have gotten incredibly good at manufacturing cheap imitations that a lot of us have subtly stopped believing the real thing exists. We've settled for a sugar overload and forgotten there was even a meal. Jesus offers something else. He says it right before he goes to the cross. In John chapter 15, verse 11, he says, I have told you this so that my joy may be in you and that your joy may be complete. Complete joy. He speaks these words hours before he goes to the cross. Here's where we're going today. Joy doesn't come from getting the life we want. It comes from staying connected to the one we have. Joy doesn't come from getting the life we want. It comes from staying connected to the one we have. Three movements to the message. First, remain in his love. Walk in his ways, receive his joy. Now, before we get into the text, I want to clear something up because the word joy has become so misunderstood, even by people in the church. When the Bible talks about joy, it's not talking about walking around with a smile on your face all the time. Christian joy isn't pretending you're fine when you're not. Joy is not a personality type. It's not being the person that walks around saying, "God is good," in a tone of voice that makes everybody else feel guilty for having a hard week. Let me give you a working definition of joy. Joy is a settled confidence that God is with me, that God is good, and that God is bringing me somewhere good, even when I can't see how he's getting me there. Joy, biblical joy, Christian joy, is a confidence that I know that God is good and that God is with me and that God is bringing me somewhere good, even when I can't see how it's going to work out. Now, when you look at that definition, I want you to notice what it doesn't require. It doesn't require what you're going through right now to be pleasant. It doesn't require you to understand what God is doing. It doesn't require you to feel upbeat, which means you can have joy and still cry. You can have joy and still be disappointed. You can have joy and still go to counseling. You can have joy and still sit beside a hospital bed at 2 a.m. You can have joy and still bury someone you love. Joy doesn't mean you don't feel sorrow. It simply means that sorrow doesn't have the final word. And I want to speak about happiness too. Because what I don't want you to hear is Christians shouldn't enjoy things. That's not it at all. Happiness is a wonderful gift. It's just a terrible foundation. God gives us good circumstances to enjoy. The iPhone, the delicious meal, the vacation, the new grandbaby. Enjoy them, absolutely. God just never intended those circumstances to be the thing holding you together. And so when they change, and they will, you're not left standing on nothing. First, remain in his love. Remain in his love. Jesus says in John 15, verse 9, "As the Father has loved me, so have I loved you. Now remain in my love." Don't rush past that first phrase too quickly, because it is one of the most staggering verses in all of the New Testament. Jesus does not simply say, "I love you." He says, "As the Father has loved me, so have I loved you." Think about the magnitude of that. The love between the Father and the Son. A love that has existed eternally before the world was made. Perfect and uninterrupted without a single moment of hesitation in it. Jesus takes that love and he says, "That is the love that I'm bringing you into." It is not a love that Jesus tolerates you or Jesus puts up with you or Jesus loves you on the days when you get things right. It is this. The love that is at the very center of the universe. The love that the Father has for the Son. That is the love that Jesus invites you to make your home in. The word remain is the Greek word meno. And it literally means to stay, to dwell, to abide, to make your home somewhere. Jesus isn't saying, you know, spend 5 minutes in the morning having a quiet time and praying, and then you're good for the day. What he's talking about is make your home here. Live here. Set up shop here. Wake up in the morning already inside this love, and then go about your day from there. So the question I want to ask is, what would really change about your Monday if you lived the whole day believing that you were already loved? What would change? What would be different? I think about a healthy relationship between a parent and a child. That kid doesn't wake up every morning and think, I wonder if my mom still loves me. I better go out and perform well today and find out. No, what that relationship tells us is that security creates freedom. A child who knows that they're loved doesn't have to spend the day earning it. And that's what's at stake here spiritually. When I know that I'm loved, I don't have to spend my whole day trying to prove I'm lovable. And here's why this matters for joy specifically. You can't build lasting joy on an unstable foundation. If you sense that God's love rises and falls based on your performance, then your joy will rise and fall right along with it. I go out and I try harder, then I feel closer, and then I feel more joyful. Or I mess up, I feel distant, and I lose joy. I got to start over. And it's the same treadmill over and over. That is not what Jesus is offering. I love the way that C.S. Lewis described it. He drew a line between joy and pleasure that really hits at this. He writes, "Joy is never in our power, and pleasure often is." What he means is pleasure is something that you can go out and get. I can buy it. I can schedule it. It arrives on my doorstep with next day shipping. Joy does not work that way. You can't summon joy by trying harder. You can only receive it by staying connected to the one place that it comes from. A branch doesn't produce fruit by concentrating. It produces fruit by staying connected to the vine. So first, remain in his love. Second, walk in his ways. Walk in his ways. Verse 10 says, "If you keep my commands, you will remain in my love, just as I has kept my Father's commands and remain in his love." Now, I want you to hold on to what we just said, or this verse is going to land wrong. Jesus is not saying that obedience earns his love. A verse earlier, he said the opposite. The order matters enormously here. It is not, I obey, then I earn love, and then I experience joy. That's not what he's talking about. What he's saying is, I am loved by God, therefore I obey, then I experience deeper joy. Jesus is saying obedience is how we stay in position to experience the love that is already ours. He already said it back in John 14, verse 15, "If you love me, keep my commands." He does not separate love and obedience. He puts them in the same breath. We are the ones that pull them apart. We treat love as the warm and fuzzy part, and we treat obedience as the cold part, the part where I do my duty whenever I feel spiritual enough. Jesus never talks like that. See, our culture hears the word obey and thinks restriction. Our culture thinks that obedience is the rules that keep you from joy. But I think it's helpful to think of traveling down a mountain road. It winds, and there's guardrails on both sides of it. If you've ever driven like in the Smoky Mountains or gone out west to the Rockies,

falling out with his brother. And this conflict went on for years. It was one of those where over time, you forget what the original offense was. You just remember how you felt. And this conflict existed. And as I heard the story, this guy was right. Like, I heard the details. He wasn't the one who started it. But somewhere in the middle of this, he became convinced that God was asking him to take the first step towards reconciliation. God wasn't asking him to pretend like the conflict didn't exist. He was just saying, would you take the first step? Just pick up the phone. And this guy didn't want to. He told me that he stood out in his driveway pacing back and forth for 30 minutes waiting to call. And finally, he mustered up the courage to do it. And he told me that the phone call was awkward. Like, it didn't fix everything in that moment. He told me that his brother was cautious. He was a little guarded. And when they ended their call, there weren't, you know, tears and hugs and singing kumbaya or anything like that. But it was the first step. Two grown men who were exhausted, who were taking steps to make things right. He told me that night when he laid down to go to bed, it was the first time that he had slept soundly in months. See, nobody wakes up in the morning thinking, I can't wait to obey Jesus today. That's not typically how it works. But afterward, there was peace. Something in him that had been tight for years began to loosen a little. And that's what Jesus is talking about here. Obedience isn't the toll booth you pay to reach joy. Obedience is the road that joy travels on. So I want to give you a checkpoint for your own soul. When you're deciding between the hard right thing and the easy wrong thing, don't just ask which one makes me happier right now. Ask which one keeps me remaining in his love. And the answers to those two questions are often more different than we'd like to admit. Remain in his love, walk in his ways. Third, receive his joy. Receive his joy. Jesus says in verse 11, I have told you this so that my joy may be in you and that your joy may be complete. There are two words in that verse that I want you to notice. The first one is my. Jesus doesn't say, I'll help you find joy. He doesn't say, I'm going to give you a couple of practical tips to have a more positive outlook. He says, my joy may be in you. That is a remarkable claim. Christian joy isn't something that we manufacture inside of ourselves and then we offer up to God. Jesus is offering us participation in his own joy. It's shared. It is his, given to us. Which means joy is relational before it's emotional. We don't primarily learn to feel happier. We learn to remain in Jesus, and then joy comes along as the fruit of that. The second word I want you to notice is the word complete. This word carries with it the idea of fullness, something that is brought all the way to its intended measure. It is not saying that you're going to feel upbeat every day. It is saying there is a fullness of life available in him that you won't find anywhere else. Jesus said the same thing back in John 10:10. I have come that they may have life and have it to the full, to have it abundantly, completely. And don't forget when Jesus said all of this. Jesus is in the upper room. John already told us back in chapter 13, verse 1, having loved his own who were in the world, he loved them to the end. Within hours, Judas will betray him. Peter will deny knowing him 3 times. All of the disciples will scatter. And before the end of the next day, he will be nailed to a Roman cross. Church, this is not a man whose circumstances are trending upward. And yet here he is talking about complete joy. Hebrews 12, verse 2 tells us that he endured the cross for the joy set before him. But what exactly was that joy?
I think it's worth talking about because

0: Because it wasn't the joy of a pleasant afternoon. It was the joy of accomplishing the Father's will. The joy of defeating sin and death. The joy of bringing his people home. The joy of resurrection. The joy of securing salvation for people who would have never secured it for themselves. So here's the key. Jesus' joy didn't require the absence of suffering. His joy came from knowing what his suffering was accomplishing. That is not denial or positive thinking. That is trusting what's true, even when the current moment feels like defeat. And some of you know exactly what that feels like on a smaller scale. A farmer who stands on the edge of his field in April doesn't look out at it and say, "Wow, that's beautiful." It's dirt. It's mud. It's long days and sore shoulders and equipment that breaks down at the worst possible moment. There's no harvest visible anywhere. But the farmer works anyway. Not because he's enjoying the mud, but because he knows what the dirt is for. Church, joy doesn't mean enjoying the dirt. It means knowing what the dirt is for. Jesus endured Friday because he knew Sunday was coming. And that's exactly why we come to the Lord's table every Sunday. Because there's a phrase in Hebrews 12, verse 2, and I want you to meditate on this. It says, "For the joy set before him, he endured the cross, scorning its shame, and sat down at the right hand of the throne of God." For the joy set before him. Think about what that means. On the night before he died, Jesus took bread and broke it. He took the cup, he gave thanks. The word that Luke uses there for "gave thanks" is eucharisteo. It's where we get the word Eucharist. He gave thanks. Hours before the cross, holding the very symbols of his body about to be broken, Jesus gave thanks. That is not a man who is living in denial. It's not a man pretending that what he was going to endure wasn't going to be painful. This is a man who knew exactly what the dirt was for. And here's the part that I really want you to reflect on right now. You were the joy set before him. You were the joy set before him. It wasn't the suffering or the nails or the shame. Jesus looked past Friday and he saw you. Restored, forgiven, brought home. And he counted it worth every bit of it. He went to the cross not gritting his teeth through it, but with joy on the other side of it. And that joy had your name on it. If you would get out your communion elements and get the bread ready. On the night when Jesus was betrayed, he took bread, and when he had given thanks, he said, "This is my body, which is broken for you. Do this in remembrance of me." Let's eat. And if you'd get the cup ready. In the same way, after supper, he took the cup. He says, "This cup is the new covenant in my blood. Do this whenever you drink it in remembrance of me." Let's drink. Every time that you share in communion, you're holding evidence that your joy does not rest on your circumstances. It rests on Jesus' finished work on the cross. The body was broken, the blood was poured out, and Sunday came. Now, what I want us to do is I want to make this personal, and this may be the most important question we ask all morning. What do you reach for when you're unhappy? Some of us shop, some of us eat, some of us drink, some work and get praised for it, some exercise, some isolate. Some try to control everything within their reach. Some of us just keep the noise on constantly so that we never have to sit alone with our own thoughts. And none of those things are automatically sinful. Most of them are perfectly ordinary. But any one of them can slowly become a painkiller for the soul. And so the question isn't, is this thing bad? The question is, what am I asking this thing to give me that only Jesus can give me? And every single stage and version of life has its own say in this. Every single one of you are being told right now by something that joy is just one acquisition away. If you're a kid, joy isn't getting everything you want. If you're a teenager, joy isn't whether everybody likes you. If you're a young adult, joy isn't having your future all figured out. If you're a parent, joy isn't whether your kids are behaving today. If you're an empty nester, joy isn't whether your kids still need you. And if you're further along, joy isn't being dependent on having health or having the independence that you used to have. Every season has something different whispering, if you just had this, then you'd finally be happy. And I'm telling you that every season is wrong. Now, here's why any of this is possible. You just held the evidence in your hands a moment ago in communion. So let me say this in a sentence. Jesus had joy because he knew it was coming. We can have joy because we know what has already happened. Jesus knew resurrection was coming. We know the resurrection happened. Jesus knew that the Father would vindicate him. We know the Father did. Jesus knew that he would redeem his people. We know he did. Christian joy isn't only cross-shaped, it's resurrection-shaped. We're not sitting around waiting to find out how the story ends. The empty tomb has already told us. Which is why Peter, the one who denied even knowing Jesus three times, years later, can write to a church facing pressure, and he can say in 1 Peter chapter 1, verse 8, though you have not seen him, you love him. And even though you do not see him now, you believe in him. Don't miss this. And are filled with an inexpressible and glorious joy. Joy. Peter did not talk himself into that joy. That joy was handed to him by a risen Savior who came and found him on a beach and restored him over breakfast. Paul writes to the Philippians, rejoice in the Lord always. I will say it again, rejoice. Do you know where Paul was sitting when he wrote those words? In a jail cell. Now notice the little phrase in the middle of it, rejoice in the Lord. He doesn't say rejoice in your circumstances. Paul's circumstances were bad, and he knew it. His joy was simply located somewhere that his circumstances couldn't reach. So you're not being asked to leave here today and manufacture a joy you don't have. You're being asked to remember what's already true and let that truth produce joy the way that a vine produces fruit. So here's what it looks like this week. Here's how we put this into action. First, I want to ask you to name what's true. Every day this week, name three specific things that you're grateful for. Don't be vague and say health or family. Like, get specific. My daughter finally called me back today. My boss complimented me at work. All the scans came back clear. And let's be clear about what gratitude means, because some of us could turn a gratitude journal into a performance review. Gratitude doesn't mean everything's good. It means God is good, even when everything isn't. You can be grateful and grieve at the same time. You can say, this hurts, and God is good in the same breath. Those are not contradictions. That is mature Christian joy. I think back to that iPhone that I got years ago, and it taught me something that I didn't realize at the time. Happiness gets used to what it has. Gratitude keeps on noticing. Gratitude is how we practice seeing what's already true. So name what's true. Second, ask what obedience looks like. Do one hard right thing this week. You probably already know what it is. It might have come to mind when I was sharing the story about the two brothers and their conflict and how he was standing there in the driveway knowing what God was asking him to do. And what I'm saying is, don't wait until you feel like it. Do the right thing and see what happens afterwards. And then third, return to Jesus. The next time you catch yourself reaching for something just to make you feel better, don't shame yourself. Just turn to Jesus and say, Lord, I'm reaching for this thing, and what I really need is you. And then let that be your first move instead of your last resort. So this week, your formational challenge. Name three things you're grateful for every day this week. That old phone that I have, it still might be out there somewhere. It was definitely on its last leg, but I traded it in. It was a good phone. I had it for many years, but it was never going to hold me together on the days when everything else fell apart. There is only one thing. There's only one person who does that. So stay connected to the vine. Make your home in the love of Jesus. Let obedience keep you on the road. And on the days when the field is nothing but mud and you can't see a harvest anywhere, remember what the dirt is for. Because joy doesn't come from getting what we want. It comes from staying connected to the one we have. Would you pray with me? God, I pray today that we would come to the realization that happiness is fleeting. That joy is more than a feeling. That it is the settled conviction that you are with me, that you are good, that you're working for my good, even when I can't see it right now. That joy is something that is produced inside of us. It is not something that we create ourselves. And it comes from being connected to you. So God, I pray that we would stay connected to the vine, connected to you, to the source. And as we follow in your ways, as we experience your love, we would receive that joy. God, I pray for those here today who have been searching for joy in all the wrong places. They've been searching for it in a relationship. They've been searching for it in a career. Maybe they've been searching for it through pleasure, through drugs, through alcohol, through money. God, I pray that they would come to the place today that true, lasting, eternal joy is only found through Jesus. And you have made a way so that we can be with you through what Jesus accomplished on the cross. For the joy set before him, he endured the cross, scorning its shame. Because 3 days later, he defeated death. God, you rose him from the grave. And because of that, we have joy. We pray all this in Jesus' name. Amen.
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4: From the Vine Bash area, here's your forecast for this afternoon. Highs reach 72 degrees with light winds and a mostly sunny sky. Clear for tonight, low 45. Tomorrow, Monday, sunny, seasonable with highs to 66. Clear for Monday night, low temperatures drop to a chilly 40. For Tuesday, a sunny sky, warmer with highs approaching 70. Clear skies for Tuesday night, drop lows to 50 degrees. That's your My Bash area forecast. I'm TJ Matthews.
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the way of life is above to the wise, that he may depart from hell beneath. Praise God. Welcome to today's broadcast, the Sword of the Spirit, which is the Word of God. Do you believe in God today? Do you believe in Jesus? Do you believe in his Word? Do you have the Lord Jesus in your heart today? Is he knocking on the door of your heart? Open your heart today and receive Jesus into your heart as Lord and Savior. The Word says today is the day of salvation. Now is accepted time. Open your heart today and ask Jesus to come into your heart and into your life and save you and cause you to be born again. The Word of God says in John verse 3, Jesus answered and said unto him, Verily, verily, I say unto thee, except a man be born again, he cannot see the kingdom of God. Nicodemus said to him, How can a man be born when he's old? Can he enter the second time into his mother's womb and be born? Jesus answered, Verily, verily, I say unto thee, except a man be born of water and of the Spirit, he cannot enter the kingdom of God. That which is born of the flesh is flesh, and that which is born of the Spirit is spirit. If the Lord came back after you today, through the rapture of the church, would you go with him today? Would you go with him today? Do you really know Jesus as Lord and Savior? Are you reading his word? The plan of salvation. Believe that Jesus Christ is the Son of God. He died on the cross of Calvary for your sins, and God the Father raised his Son Jesus from the dead the third day. Jesus was raised from the dead by his Father. Glory to God. Repent of your sins. Ask Jesus to forgive you. Confess you're a sinner. Ask Jesus to wash you by his blood. And ask Jesus to come into your heart as Lord and Savior. Really believe that God raised his Son Jesus from the dead to life, to live forevermore. Accept the plan of salvation. Be born again by the living Word of God in Jesus' name. Thank you, Father. Glory to God. Amen, amen, amen. Listen to this anointed songs. This song, allow the Spirit of God to bless and quicken you today. Lord, I want to share something with you. If you need healing in your body today, know by faith that it is God's perfect will for you to be saved and healed, delivered, set free. 3 John 2, the Word says, Beloved, I wish above all things that thou mayest prosper and be in health, even as thy soul prospers. Glory to God. And in Matthew, the 4th chapter, praise God. And the 23rd verse, And Jesus went about all Galilee, teaching in their synagogues, and preaching the gospel of the kingdom, and healing all manner of sickness and all manner of disease among the people. Glory to God. In different place, the Word says he laid hands on every one of them and healed them all. In another place, a woman was bowed down by the devil 18 years. And the Word of God says, Jesus said, Ought not this woman be loosed from thine infirmity, whom Satan has bound lo these 18 years. And immediately she was made straight. Glory to God, he healed her. Glory to God, thank you, Father. It is the will of God for you to be saved and healed and delivered and set free. Glory to God in Jesus' name. Be blessed by this song in the name of the Lord Jesus, giving God the glory. Amen.

Another scripture in Luke. But so much the more went there a fame abroad of him, and great multitudes came together to hear and to be healed by him of their infirmities. Luke 4:18, the word of God says, the Spirit of the Lord is upon me, because he hath anointed me to preach the gospel to the poor, to heal the He has sent me to heal the brokenhearted, to preach deliverance to the captives, and recovering of sight to the blind, to set at liberty them that are bruised, to preach the acceptable year of the Lord. Praise God. Acts 4, verse 12, the word of God clearly states and says, neither is there salvation in any other, for there is none other name under heaven given among men whereby we must be saved. Look at that. Read that again. Look at that. Think about it. Ponder on it. Meditate upon it. Neither is there salvation in any other, for there is none other name under heaven given among men whereby we must be saved. Glory to God. Back over John, verse 3, Jesus answered and said unto him, verily, verily, I say unto thee, except a man be born again, he cannot see the kingdom of God. Praise God. Nicodemus saith unto him, how can a man be born when he's old? Can he enter the second time into his mother's womb and be born? Jesus answered, verily, verily, I say unto thee, except a man be born of water and of the Spirit, he cannot enter the kingdom of God. That which is born of the flesh is flesh, and that which is born of the Spirit is spirit. Again, today is the day of salvation. Now is the accepted time. Open your heart today and ask Jesus to come into your heart and life today. Be saved and born again. Again, the plan of salvation, believe that Jesus Christ is the Son of God. He died on that cross. And God the Father raised his Son Jesus the third day. Raised him to life, to live forevermore. Repent of your sins. Confess you're a sinner. 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Giving God the glory for it all. In the name of Jesus, thank you, Father. Father, we thank you for your word today that's going forth to save, to heal, and to deliver and set free. We give you the praise, honor, and all the glory for it all. In the name of Jesus. We love you, Lord. Thank you so much for your scriptures, for everything you did on the cross of Calvary for us. Thank God in Jesus' name.
Amen and amen. And remember to hold up the bloodstained banner and declare Jesus Christ is Lord to the glory of God the Father.

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1: From the Wabash area, here's your forecast for this afternoon. Highs reach 72 degrees with light winds and a mostly sunny sky. Clear for tonight, low 45. Tomorrow, Monday, sunny, seasonable with highs to 66. Clear for Monday night, low temperatures drop to a chilly 40. For Tuesday, a sunny sky, warmer with highs approaching 70. Clear skies for Tuesday night, drop lows to 50 degrees. That's your Wabash area forecast. I'm TJ Matthews.
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Good morning. I'm Pastor Robert Prinzberger of the First Church of God in Wabash, Indiana. Our church building is located at 595 South Huntington Street. 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If what I share with you today has an impact on your life, it would encourage me if you let me know. Or if you have any questions, I would be willing to talk with you. You can send a note to the church. Again, we are located at 595 South Huntington Street, Wabash, Indiana, 46992. If you want to call and leave a message, the church number is 260-563-5346. Let me pray. Heavenly Father, mighty God, we come before you today and seek your presence in our lives. I pray at this time that everyone listening to my voice will experience your presence. I pray your Holy Spirit will penetrate each person's heart with your word that is sharper than any double-edged sword. For those who do not know you personally, I pray today would be the day they enter into a relationship with you through Jesus. I pray they will confess their sins, repent with godly sorrow, and believe on Jesus for the forgiveness of their sins. For those who do know you personally, because they have entered into a relationship with you through Jesus, I pray they will respond to the leading of the Holy Spirit as they are filled with his power to be your witness. Lord, I thank you for your faithfulness. I praise you for your mercy and grace. I pray for those who are sick. Comfort and heal them. I pray for those who have lost loved ones. Comfort them in their grief. I pray for those who are anxious, hopeless, lonely, weary, or burdened. Comfort them. Heal them. Give them your peace as they go through this trial. Lord, you're worthy of all glory and praise. Thank you for your answers to our prayers. Amen. Before we go into the sermon, the scripture I have for today is Exodus chapter 17. That's Exodus chapter 17. The whole Israelite community set out from the desert of Sin, traveling from place to place as the Lord commanded. They camped at Rephidim, but there was no water for the people to drink. So they quarreled with Moses and said, "Give us water to drink." Moses replied, "Why do you quarrel with me? Why do you put the Lord to the test?" But the people were thirsty for water there, and they grumbled against Moses. They said, "Why did you bring us out of Egypt to make us and our children and livestock die of thirst?" Then Moses cried out to the Lord, "What am I to do with this people? They're almost ready to stone me." The Lord answered Moses, "Walk on ahead of the people. Take with you some of the elders of Israel, and take in your hand the staff in which you struck the Nile, and go. I will stand there before you by the rock at Horeb. Strike the rock, and water will come out of it for the people to drink." So Moses did this in the sight of the elders of Israel. And he called the place Massah and Meribah, because the Israelites quarreled, and because they tested the Lord, saying, "Is the Lord among us or not?" The Amalekites came and attacked the Israelites at Rephidim. Moses said to Joshua, "Choose some of your men and go to fight the Amalekites. Tomorrow I will stand on top of the hill with the staff of God in my hands." So Joshua fought the Amalekites as Moses had ordered him. And Moses and Aaron and Hur went on top of the hill. As long as Moses held up his hands, the Israelites were winning. But whenever he lowered his hands, the Amalekites were winning. When Moses' hands grew tired, they took a stone and put it under him, and he sat on it. Aaron and Hur held his hands up, one on one side and one on the other, so that his hands remained steady until sunset. So Joshua overcame the Amalekite army with the sword. Then the Lord said to Moses, "Write this on a scroll as something to be remembered, and make sure that Joshua hears it, because I will completely blot out the memory of the Amalekites from under heaven." Moses built an altar and called it, "The Lord is my banner." He said, "For hands were lifted up to the throne of the Lord. The Lord will be at war against the Amalekites from generation to generation." Again, that was Exodus chapter 17. Now we'll go on to the sermon. In the second year of our daughter's college career, she moved down to Indianapolis to attend Ivy Tech. She'd spent her first year of college going to Ivy Tech over in Peru. Now, she'd never driven in a big city much. In fact, the first year that she attended Ivy Tech, during her night classes, my wife and I would drive over with her so she wouldn't be alone. She had already registered to go to Muncie for her second year because she didn't want to drive to Fort Wayne because it was too big of a city. And now she decided to transfer to Indianapolis, a much, much bigger city. So we moved her down there, and a month or so afterwards, all of a sudden, I had a thought. And the thought was, if she has car trouble while she's driving around Indy, I'm too far away to help her. I'm an hour and a half to 2 hours away. There's no way I could come down and help her if she had car trouble. And this started to cause me to have anxiety. I was worried and anxious over this thought. And this stayed with me for a few hours. And then finally I decided, you know what? I can't live like this. I can't constantly be worried and anxious about something happening to our daughter
and me not being able to get down there to help her as she's stranded on the side of the road. So I prayed and I gave it to the Lord. I acknowledged that she was the Lord's, that she had been since she was born, that we were just her parents to take care of her and to help her and to raise her. But she was the Lord's, and he had looked after her her entire life and would continue to look after her. And I confess that if something happened to her while she was down there driving around, that God would provide the people that she needed to help her. And I left it with the Lord. And that was it. I wasn't anxious about it anymore. Probably a week or two later, that thought came back, but I quickly gave it to the Lord again and prayed again. And the anxiety went away, the worry went away. And I didn't think about that or worry about it probably for another year or so. And again, that thought came back, that anxiety started to rise, and I quickly prayed to the Lord and gave it to him. Since then, I've never had any more anxiety about her driving around in Indianapolis. Our text for today is found in Philippians. It's Philippians chapter 4, verses 6 and 7. That's Philippians 4, 6 and 7. Philippians is in the New Testament. It's after the book of Ephesians and before the book of Colossians. Again, it's Philippians 4, 6 and 7. Do not be anxious about anything, but in everything, by prayer and petition, with thanksgiving, present your requests to God. And the peace of God, which transcends all understanding, will guard your heart and your minds in Christ Jesus. Again, that was Philippians 4, 6 and 7. Do not be anxious about anything. Do not be anxious. Do not be anxious. You and I both know this is easier said than done. But here we have these words from the Bible. We are told by God, through the Apostle Paul, do not be anxious about anything. The Apostle Paul, he writes these words to encourage the Christians in the church in Philippi. The church in Philippi was experiencing some internal difficulties and some external pressures. They were dealing with situations that would cause them to be anxious. Before we look at these internal difficulties and external pressures, I want to look at Paul and what he was dealing with when he wrote this letter. The book of Philippians is called a prison epistle. This means Paul wrote this letter while in prison. When Paul wrote this letter, he was imprisoned in Rome. He had went there to present his case before Caesar. While waiting, he was imprisoned. Now, he was not in a prison. He was allowed to live in a house he paid for himself. He was under house arrest. This meant that there was a Roman guard in his house 24 hours a day, 7 days a week. Paul could not leave his house, but he could have visitors and guests. Paul's living conditions were not ideal, but they were not as bad as his living conditions during his second time of being imprisoned in Rome. During the second time, Paul was in a prison. So, Paul, as he writes this letter to the church in Philippi, is not living a life of ease and comfort. He has reasons to be anxious. Besides his living conditions, Paul does not know what the outcome will be when he actually goes before Caesar. He could be released, or he could be executed. Paul alludes to this in chapter 1 in verses 20 and 21 here in Philippians. I eagerly expect and hope that I will in no way be ashamed, but will have sufficient courage so that now, as always, Christ will be exalted in my body, whether by life or by death. For to me, to live is Christ and to die is gain. From Paul's words here, we see that he is not anxious about whether he will be released or executed. But if a person allowed it to, this situation is one that could cause anxiety. Paul had reasons to be anxious, but he was not. Paul had learned not to be anxious. As we look at the church in Philippi, I want to start with Paul's first visit to the city. It was on his second missionary journey. He and Silas were traveling together as they evangelized. At first, things went well in Philippi. They met Lydia, and she was open to the gospel message. She became a believer and invited Paul and Silas to stay at her home. But then Paul caused a problem. He cast out a demon from a slave girl. The owners of this slave girl made money from her because the demon in her could tell the future. When her owners realized what Paul had done, and it meant the loss of income, they had Paul and Silas brought before the authorities in Philippi. Paul and Silas were flogged, that is, they were whipped. Then they were put in prison with their legs in stocks. So, would this cause you to be anxious? I think it would cause most people to be anxious. But what do Paul and Silas do? They start singing praise to God. These two men, who have been whipped and then placed in stocks in prison, not knowing what will happen to them, decide to hold a praise and worship service to the Lord. If these two men were anxious, they would not be able to truly praise and worship the Lord. But here they are, praising and worshiping. We know it was true praise and worship because at some point there was an earthquake
and the prison was shaken, and all the doors flew open, and all the chains fell off the prisoners. This entire incident led to the establishment of the church in Philippi. It is the same church that Paul writes to now. He is writing them partially because of the internal difficulties. It seems two women in the church body were at odds with each other. This is a big deal because these two women were prominent women in the church body. They were leaders in the church body. Now, it's not clear if these women were in official leadership roles or if they were just persons that other people in the church looked up to for help and guidance. Whichever way it was, these two women had a large influence on the church body. Because of this influence, people in the church body were divided or could become divided as they picked which side they wanted to be on. This could cause a split in the church body. It would be a cause for anxiety among the church body. The other issue the church in Philippi was facing was external pressures. These pressures were persecution from non-believers that could lead to suffering, along with the ever-presence of legalism from false teachers and preachers. This legalism would include the need to follow the Jewish traditions and customs. Feeling or experiencing these pressures could cause a person to be anxious. In this world, there are many things that cause us to be anxious. Jesus states in the Gospels that we are not to worry about what we will eat or drink or about the clothes we will wear. Basically, he's saying we should not worry about our daily needs. But how many people do worry or are anxious about their daily needs? In Habakkuk, we read in chapter 3, verse 17, though the fig tree does not bud, and there are no grapes on the vines, though the olive crop fails, and the field

cause us to be anxious. But there are plenty of things that could cause us to be anxious. On a large scale, we have global warming. We have natural disasters. We have conflicts, wars going on around the world. We have the possibility of nuclear attacks. We have terrorism and terrorist attacks around the world. We have mass shootings. Then we have health concerns, cancer, diseases, illnesses, dementia, and just the fact that our bodies are growing older. There are also relationship issues with husbands and wives, between siblings, between parents and children, with neighbors, coworkers, employees and employers, friends and enemies. Now we have social media and all that that brings, and just the media in general can cause a lot of anxiety. The latest is AI, artificial intelligence and data centers. This world is a dangerous place, and there's plenty to be anxious about. I hope by listing all of these, I have not raised your anxiety level. The truth is, if a person does not have the Lord, then they have plenty to be anxious about. You know, as bad as this world is, it is the closest to heaven that those who have not received the forgiveness of their sins are ever going to get. If a person does not have the Lord, they have every reason to be anxious. In our text, Paul gives us help. He encourages us. I think we can say he commands us not to be anxious, but to be thankful. It's hard to be anxious when you are thankful. We are to bring our anxiety to God through prayer with thanksgiving. We are to take everything to God in prayer. No matter what the need is, no matter what the situation is, no matter what is causing you anxiety, you're to take it to the Lord in prayer. We are to give it to God. Most of the time, our prayers do not have to be some thought-out, eloquent, phrased prayer. It can be as simple as, God, I need your help, or God, help me. How often is your first thought when feeling anxious to take it to the Lord in prayer? More times than most, it is probably your last thought. It needs to be your first thought. It needs to be the first thing you do. This prayer is also coupled with thanksgiving. As you pray for help, do so with thanksgiving, with thankfulness. So what does this look like? It could be thanking God for the opportunity to practice praying and giving what is causing you to be anxious to Him. It could be thanking God for all the times before when He has helped you not to be anxious or taking your anxiety away. It is hard to be anxious when you are thankful. We need to be in prayer as we bring our anxiety to Him and acknowledge our gratitude. This will help us quiet our hearts and minds. As our hearts and minds are quieted, we will experience the peace of God that transcends all understanding. This peace will also guard our hearts and our minds through the power of Jesus from anxiety. I want you to think of something you are having anxiety about at the moment. Now, I want you to focus on an image of you. You are quiet and still in your heart and mind as you experience the peace of God because you have given Him your anxiety through prayer in an attitude of thankfulness. This image can become a reality in your life, but it will only happen if you're willing to give whatever is causing you this anxiety over to God and let it go. We have the same power available to us as Paul had. We all have the power of the Holy Spirit available to us. If you've received the forgiveness of your sins by confessing your sins, repenting with godly sorrow, and believing in Jesus for the forgiveness of your sins, then you have received the forgiveness of your sins, and you have the Holy Spirit living in you and with you. This is the same Holy Spirit that lived in and with Paul. Even with the Holy Spirit and His power, it's going to take time and practice to not be anxious. So today, as you go from here, and this week, as you are out there in your world, practice being thankful as you give God your anxiety through prayer. As you practice, you're going to fail, but that's okay. As soon as you recognize that you're anxious, stop and pray and give it over to God, thanking Him you have recognized your anxiety. You can also focus on the image I gave you a few moments ago. You are quiet and still in your heart and mind as you experience the peace of God because you've given Him your anxiety through prayer in an attitude of thankfulness. Focus on this image. You also need to be aware of your self-talk. What are you saying to yourself or to others about yourself? Are you acknowledging that you can't help but to be anxious? Are you telling yourself that it's no use to try not to be anxious? That's just who you are. When you fail and allow anxiety to come over you, are you saying to yourself you are a failure and you always will be? We don't read in Paul's letters of him using negative self-talk about his failures and issues and sins. Now Paul understands who he is and he acknowledges that. He says he's a sinner and one of the worst. But Paul also knows he is a sinner saved by grace. He knows he has the power of the Holy Spirit living in him. He knows he is healed by the power of the blood of Jesus.

Paul knows and acknowledges his sins and shortcomings, but he does not dwell on them, nor does he allow them to control him. There's a story I read once about three men who were caught smuggling Bibles into a communist country. All three of these men testified to being a Christian, but only one of them was able to endure the interrogation by the communist officials. The two who broke did so when the interrogators started to tell them how awful they were, how bad they were, and how much of a failure they were. But this third man, when the interrogators told him of all these things about himself, he just agreed with them and smiled. This man knew in his flesh he was all of these things and worse, but he also knew, because of the Holy Spirit living in him, he was so much more. He was a child of God. He was a sinner, but he was saved by grace. He had been washed in the blood of Jesus. He was loved by God and an heir to the kingdom of heaven. So no matter how much the interrogators verbally abused him by demeaning him, he was not affected. In our flesh, we are sinners. We are rotten, dirty failures. In our flesh, we're unable to be gracious, to be merciful, to show compassion. In our flesh, we're unable to resist temptations, to resist lust, to resist lying, to resist coveting, to resist being angry, to resist anxiety, to resist pride, to resist selfishness. But you and I do not have to live in our flesh. We have to live with it, but we do not have to live in it. We can live in the Spirit, in the power of the Holy Spirit, but it's going to take practice. As we practice, we will fail. But when we fail, we need to acknowledge our failure and give it to God, and He will forgive us and help us to try again. Paul had years and years to practice not being anxious. This letter was written during the midpoint of his ministry years. Paul was a mighty apostle for the Lord, and God was able to do much kingdom work through Paul. But Paul did not start out as this great and mighty man of God. It took him years of practice, and he was faithful in these years. I'm sure he had failures and setbacks, but he never gave up, and he didn't use negative self-talk to hold him back. Be aware of your self-talk. Is it negative? Then change it to a positive. Now, I don't mean that if you are prone to say, "I'm an anxious person," do not change it to a positive, like, "I'm positive I'm an anxious person." No, change it to, "I tend to be anxious, but I know through the power of the Holy Spirit, I can overcome my anxiety." I also want to talk about medications. I'm thankful for the advancements in the medical field and all the medicines that we have today. There are people who need medicines, but medicines are not the silver bullet to health. As my wife and I have fostered children, some of them have been on medications for anxiety or ADHD or ADD. But what we tell them and what the doctor tells them is that this medicine will not cure their anxiety or their ADHD. This medicine just helps them to manage or handle their anxiety or ADHD. This means they still have to put forth the effort to manage themselves when they feel anxious or are dealing with their ADHD. If you are on medicine for anxiety, you still need to put forth the effort to manage your anxiety and not to rely solely on the medicine. Too many times we think the medicine will take care of the anxiety, and I don't need to work on managing it or working through the things that cause it. We should look at medicine as another tool to use along with the other tools that we can acquire to help us. So practice being thankful as you give God your anxiety through prayer. Paul is admonishing us, commanding us, not to be anxious, but to be thankful. We can bring our anxiety to God through prayer with thanksgiving. For it is when we are quiet and still before the Lord in prayer, and we bring our anxiety to Him with this acknowledgement of gratitude. So quiet and still your heart and mind, and experience the peace of God because you have given Him your anxiety through prayer in an attitude of thankfulness. Let me pray. Lord, we thank You for this time. We thank You for Your word. We thank You for Your salvation through Jesus and what He did for us on the cross. Amen. The music at the beginning and the end is from the song "A Little Faith" by Tom Fry, off his album "Song of a Wilderness Traveler." I leave you now with the priestly blessing from Number 6, verses 24 through 26. The Lord bless you and keep you. The Lord make His face shine upon you and be gracious to you. The Lord turn His face toward you and give you peace.

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2: From the Mine Bash area, here is your forecast for this afternoon. Highs reach 72 degrees with light winds and a mostly sunny sky. Clear for tonight, low 45. Tomorrow, Monday, sunny, seasonable with highs to 66. Clear for Monday night, low temperatures drop to a chilly 40. For Tuesday, a sunny sky, warmer with highs approaching 70. Clear skies for Tuesday night, drop lows to 50 degrees. That's your My Bash area forecast. I'm TJ Matthews.
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1: From the Bybash area, here is your forecast for this afternoon. Highs reach 72 degrees with light winds and a mostly sunny sky. Clear for tonight, low 45. Tomorrow, Monday, sunny, seasonable with highs to 66. Clear for Monday night, low temperatures drop to a chilly 40. For Tuesday, a sunny sky, warmer with highs approaching 70. Clear skies for Tuesday night, drop lows to 50 degrees. That's your My Bash Area forecast. I'm TJ Matthews.
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4: The field was tarped when we got here about 9:15 in the morning to the stadium. The field is exposed now. And something else to keep in mind, Charles, there was a college football game here yesterday. You had Pittsburgh taking on North Carolina right here at Acrisure Stadium. So we'll get to the nitty-gritty of some of the elements of the game, specifically within the game plan for the Colts. But the elements outside, just as I sit here and talk, I see the rain start to come back into play. It didn't go away very long. It's going to be a factor most of this afternoon, I think.
5: I'm not a weatherman, but I'll play one on radio. Maybe by 2 o'clock it's supposed to slow down a little bit, but nonetheless, when you're in a kind of game like this, you just know your mindset is, hey, it's going to be wet. We got to go out there and play. We got to find a way to win in a place where we have struggled.
4: No doubt.
5: If we're the Colts, and then you just figure out how to get that done. This team has been resilient. Now, we talked about them early in the year and how they started off, and they're starting to play better. So don't go back to what you were doing in week one and week two. Finish what you did and do how you can play as well as you can play in week three and week four.
4: Yeah.
5: That's what I look at.
4: All right, so both teams are 2-2. The Colts are coming off a 30-13 win over the Commanders in London. The Steelers have had to stew over a 27-24 loss to the Browns for about 10 days as they lost on Thursday Night Football in week four. So the Colts have they've evened their record, and now they get ready for a big test today. They've routinely had a hard time winning football games here in this stadium. They've dropped 5 games in a row in the Steel City. Haven't won here since 2008. But even bigger than that, as we look at the bigger picture of this game, Charles, these are the types of games that have held the Colts back, in my opinion. They haven't made the playoffs since 2020, and a big reason why is not being able to routinely beat quality competition in the AFC. And I think this is a really big game because it's a conference game, but it could be symbolic because what a road win would do against a really good team and a really historic franchise, the psychological boost that I think could give the Colts today would be it would be something that would be hard to put a value on.
5: I like how you're thinking because it's so tough to play Pittsburgh here. They're so much better at home versus on the road, even this year, but just historically, they play very, very well in this stadium. And so if you can come in and find a way to just, it doesn't matter how difficult it is, the weather, all of that, you get it done. That helps your psyche because you are on a short week in essence because you've flown back across the pond and they've had time off. You know what they're looking to do. But the biggest thing is, how do you execute? How do you make sure you don't give them any opportunities? Because think about last year. I just think about it going back to last year. 6 turnovers that the Colts had. They still had a chance late to kind of come back in that game. I know the score was closer at the end, but you take away those 6 turnovers, you give yourself a chance. So you got to start playing good quality football and not beat yourself.
4: Well, let's look at the Colts offense here. Daniel Jones, through 4 games, has a 73.9 passer rating. He's been under 90 passer rating in all 4 games this year. He and Justin Herbert, the only quarterbacks in the NFL to throw an interception in every game this year. He's second to last in yards per attempt at 5.7, which speaks to the lack of explosiveness within the Colts offense. He's given the ball up 7 times this year. That's second most in the NFL. So, Charles, what are you seeing from Daniel Jones so far this season? This is not the Jones that we saw at the beginning of the 2025 season, his first year with the Colts.
5: I'm seeing that teams are really trying to pressure him with the edges, meaning the tackles, either one. You can pick Travis or Ryman, and they're really pushing them back early. And if the Colts want to start off on first and second down and throw the ball, they're having trouble because those defensive ends are getting their hands in their face, or where they're really getting in his grill. You got to stop that if you're going to do a better job. And that may mean move some half boot, some bootleg would be great in a day like today when you do decide to pass. I'm already watching some of the punt returners miss balls because the ball is going to be wet. It's going to be heavier. So those things you have to do. Daniel knows he has to protect the ball better. But what I like about Daniel so far this year is as poorly as he's played, he admits that. He seems to have that almost cornerback mentality. Okay, it's over. I'm going to move on to the next one. And that's the thing. Don't start it today, because if you do in this kind of weather condition, it can go opposite for you. I really do like, though, that he's been able to be resilient and come back. And the running game is going to have to be solid, because that's the only way to me that the Colts team has a chance to win this game. You got to run the football on a day like today.
4: Yeah, meanwhile, the Steelers are looking to do the same thing, but they come into this game 2-0 at home, 0-2 on the road. They're averaging 25 points per game at home this year. That is 12 points higher than their road average so far in the young season. They scored only 16 offensive points in their first two games, but they've averaged 27 over their last two games. Aaron Rodgers, as we know, at quarterback, 42 years old. He's played the fourth most games in NFL history. Charles, ranks top five all time in every passing category. So what stands out to you about the Steelers' West Coast offense now under head coach and de facto offensive coordinator Mike McCarthy?
5: Well, they still like to take shots, and they still think sometimes Aaron will hold the ball too long. That's offensive line that tries to protect him. They gave up 5 sacks last week against the Browns. They averaged 2 per game. So you can get to Aaron Rodgers, which was unusual in the past because he was so quick getting the ball out. I think the one deciding factor for them has to be the same thing. Jaylen Warren is so good out of the backfield, running or passing. He accounts for like 94% of their offensive snaps, and it's going to take up even more now with Rico Dowdle, who's out today, who they thought was coming back from a toe injury. So yeah. I really think to protect Aaron Rodgers, you got to be his best weapon as having your running game play well. Also, I think you've got to watch these two tight ends, because they're going to use them in the run game, but also the pass game.
4: Yeah, the Steelers lead the all-time series with the Colts 27-8, including a win over the Colts in Pittsburgh last year, 27-20. Pittsburgh is 17-2 against the Colts in Pittsburgh all-time. That is the best home record by any team against any opponent in NFL history. Colts don't like hearing that. Hopefully get a win today and improve their record to 3-2. Today's game kicks off at 1 o'clock Eastern time. Charles and I look forward to describing all the action for you coming up here in about 50 minutes or so. But for now, we send it back to Indianapolis. Casey Vallier standing by for more Countdown to Kickoff.
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7: 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The Colts defeated the Commanders last week 30-13, and the defense was a huge part of that victory. The Commanders scored just 7 points on their final 10 possessions after connecting on 2 field goals on their first 2 possessions of the game. Also, the Colts defense was strong on 3rd and 4th down. The Commanders were 2 of 15 on 3rd down and 1 of 4 on 4th down. Now, the Colts defense will look a little different this week as Arden Key suffered a hamstring injury that's going to force him to miss some time. But the NFL mantra is next man up, and that is Jalen Tuimoloau, who was our spotlight player of the game. Jalen has 7 tackles, 1 quarterback hit, and 1 pass defensed on the season. And he caught up with our Matt Taylor earlier this week inside the locker room. And Matt asked him about getting the opportunity for more playing time with the Arden injury.
8: Blessed, man. I've always, you know, whatever the role they give me, whether it's starting on this Sunday, is just being able to, you know, stay ready. And I think the way I've been training these past weeks has helped me for, you know, when a role like this is showing up, not to, all of a sudden I gotta start studying more. Like, no, you start studying as if you're gonna be a starter from day zero, you know, whatever it may be, so that when this time comes, you don't feel a step behind. You know, with this opportunity coming up, just, you know, one, not letting it pass by and not acting like I'm not thankful or blessed. You know, I've always dreamed of being able to get a chance to start in an NFL game, but I continue to build off my preparation, the routine, and the foundation I set before this season, and grow off of it.
9: What areas do you feel like you are ready, you are confident for this opportunity?
8: Yeah, for me, I feel like last year, just watching my film from last year, there's times I was always close to or missed certain tackles or, you know, did my job, but could have done like plus one is what I call it, you know, doing your job and more. And I feel like this year I've been able to do that and build off that area where it's setting the edge and or arm over escape to make the tackle for my team or play the run or it's pass. Now I got to convert to pass rush and get to the quarterback and apply pressure. So I feel like I've just been growing on both areas, you know, and I think I just can't get complacent. You know, it's always good to understand that, okay, I'm doing good, but to never get lost in it to where you feel like, oh, you reached, you know, you've arrived. You know, for me, it's never have that mindset, and there's always something you can have to grow, whether it's your game or how you're studying. There's always

0: check in to the guys next to you. That just allows you, like, okay, this is what they're doing. Yeah. All right, now I know how to escape or work off people. So I think it just comes with that's the mental side of it that I feel like I've also grown in, is just understanding the game, the IQ part of it, and it allows you to play faster and allows you to, you know, see things and allow things to calm down and be slower, some would say. You know, the game feels slower and just allowing you to, you know, be the great player that you know you can be rather than slowing yourself down.
1: 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It's time for a break here on Countdown to Kickoff. Still to come, we'll send it back to Pittsburgh for a breakdown with Matt Taylor and Charles Arbuckle. But up next, we're going to turn on the tape and check out today's game day scouting report. 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
3: And we're back here on Countdown to Kickoff on the Ascension St. Vincent Radio Network. The Colts are back on the road again today in Pittsburgh, a place where they haven't won since 2008. To dive into the scouting report for today presented by Collins Flags, let's go ahead and turn on the tape. The Colts travel to London. They get a win. It wasn't the prettiest of games, but in this league, a win is a win, and it doesn't matter how it looked. A couple of areas that deserve some praise, like we mentioned in the previous segment, was third and fourth down against the Commanders. The Commanders were 2 of 15 on third down, 1 of 4 on fourth down, but another area the Colts excelled in was discipline.
4: I've been emphasizing that, you know, since I've been here. Every practice, every training camp, I always go over the penalty report to make sure we're playing with great fundamentals and details, and really a lot of it's focused. We know penalties are going to happen, but really eliminating the focus ones, the pre-snap penalties, more than anything. But to have 1 for 5 last week was huge, and we got to continue that trend because, to me, that's hidden yardage as well. You know, they had, I don't know what they had last week, but it was like a plus 79 differential in yardage, and that leads to points. So that's, you know, being fundamentally sound and staying focused.
3: There's Shane Steichen talking about the penalties. The Colts didn't commit. They had just 1 penalty for 5 yards compared to 10 penalties for 84 yards committed by the Commanders. Since Shane Steichen took over as the head coach in 2023, the Colts have been one of the most disciplined teams in the NFL. They've committed the fourth fewest penalties in the league. And speaking of those hitting yardage that Shane Steichen was talking about, those penalties committed have produced the second fewest amount of yards in the NFL in that span. The Colts and Steelers, both at 2-2, still looking to play a complete football game. And complimentary football is also one of the names of the game for being a successful football team. The last time out for the Steelers, they did not play complimentary football in the second and third quarters especially, and ultimately that led to the loss to the Browns. The Steelers' offense managed just 3 points combined in the second and third quarter. They had an interception, 1 missed field goal, and 4 punts, but in retrospect, the defense in that span allowed 21 points, those coming on 3 straight drives. The middle of the game struggles led to heated conversations on the sidelines between players and some of the coaching staff.
5: No, I think it is a positive. Player-led teams are the best teams, and I think anytime you're seeing the fire and the passion from all those guys, it's a good thing.
3: That was Aaron Rodgers, and he, along with T.J. Watt and Cameron Hayward, were players seen visibly frustrated during the loss to Cleveland. We'll see if today has a little extra rest for them as they played last Thursday. A little extra time to rest and go back to the drawing board and see if they can change anything on the field. And that was your Game Day Scouting Report presented by Collins Flags. Fly a flag that honors our country, military, and veterans. 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American made, proudly waved. It's time to look at special teams presented by Damar. Remarkable people, remarkable results. And as we dive into special teams, this is a unit playing at a very high level. Rigoberto Sanchez is second in the league in gross average of punts at 51.7 yards per punt, but his net average is third in the league at 46.2 yards per punt. But on top of the punting duties, he's also the holder for a kicker who's perfect on the season in Spencer Schrader.
6: We all work together extremely hard every week, and we just always talk about just, you know, doing the little things that will pay off. And I think Spencer works that way every single day, as well as Luke and myself. You know, we just got to focus on putting our head down and following through and things like that that help us continue to succeed. And I think he's just one of those guys that comes to work every single day and does his best.
3: That's Rigo Sanchez with Matt Taylor, and that fourth down army of Rigoberto Sanchez, Spencer Schrader, and Luke Rhodes continues to be one of the best units in all of football. And that will do it for our special teams preview presented by Daymar. Remarkable people, remarkable results. After this timeout, we'll check back in with Matt and Charles in Pittsburgh, and they'll go over some trends the Colts will look to buck today in order to get their first victory in Pittsburgh since 2008. All of that next right here on the Ascension St. Vincent Radio Network.
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3: And we're back here on Countdown to Kickoff on the Ascension St. Vincent Radio Network, and it's time to send it back to Pittsburgh to buck some trends with Matt Taylor and Charles Arbuckle. Fellas?
15: All right, thank you, Casey. We're going to dive into some eye-popping facts and figures heading into the game, and then Charles will break them down and how the Colts can use them to their advantage here on bucking the trends. Let's talk about the turnover story, Charles. Yikes, the Colts rank minus six in the NFL in the turnover battle this year. That's dead last. They've turned it over five times in the last two games, but they've won both matchups. That hasn't happened for the Colts since 2012. They've lost a turnover battle in all four games this year. In fact, they haven't won the turnover battle in the last nine games dating back to last year. That's the longest active streak in the National Football League. Meanwhile, in this game, the Steelers rank second in the NFL in takeaways with eight. They have two takeaways in every game this year. And last year on this very field, the Steelers forced the Colts into six giveaways, the most for the Colts in a game since 2007. All of those numbers that I just read, they stink. Those are not good numbers, Charles. What can the Colts do to buck those trends today?
16: Well, you look deeper into them. The last two games, they did a much better job when they turned the ball over of not allowing a significant amount of points off of turnovers. You can't keep living like that, but that's how they had to live over the last two games. That's why they won. And you did it with the Texans team that was depleted with Nico Collins. And, you know, last week you had you've been
15: no
16: fortunate.
15: Terry McLaurin. Yeah.
16: Terry McLaurin. This week there's no Michael Pittman Jr., who we all know from being in Indianapolis. So what I think has to happen is stop the turnovers, period. But if they happen, if something happens where it's a turnover on down, maybe you don't get it on fourth down, your defense, which this Colts defense the last few weeks has done a really nice job of stopping. And you don't want to put them in that position, but they seem to have really risen to the occasion in that regard, Matt.
15: All right, let's talk about lack of pressure here. Four games into the year, the Colts have the NFL's lowest pressure rate at 25.5%, nearly 4 points worse than any other defense in the National Football League. Defensive ends only have 1.5 sacks of the 9 sacks the Colts have produced through the first four games. And the Colts today, they're going to be out, or I should say playing without, starting defensive end Arden Key, who is out with a groin injury. So next man up, Jalen Tuimoloau, who we heard on our player spotlight. It's perhaps George Gums Jr. He's active today for the first time. More from the fellow rookie there in Caden Curry. How can the Colts buck these low pressure trends? And who else do you see being able to step up without Arden Key's presence for the next four games? He was put on injured reserve here over the weekend.
16: You're going to need a guy like George Gums Jr. You're going to also need what they've been doing is sending some of the safety help. I think that's also played a role. But I think the key is this is a offensive line and tight end crew that hasn't really protected Aaron Rodgers. So potentially that's what you do. When you look on tape, you can see why that is. Sometimes Aaron wants to get rid of the football fast. Then other times when he goes into that, I want to take one deep, or he and McCarthy want to take a shot, that's where you have to get after him. And that's where the defensive and edge rushers have to come off and make some plays. I think it's going to be critical that you start doing that, because you can't rely on Buckner and Adebare to keep at the level that they're playing.
15: They're playing great.
16: They're playing really good on the inside, but you now have to have that from the outside. And they have 9 sacks, which is deceiving, but the pressure rate is so low, and you've got to increase that.
15: All right, let's talk about one more buck in the trend here. Let's talk about the passing game for the Colts. The passing total through four games has produced just 699 yards. The average gain per reception this year for the Colts is 9, which ranks number 31 in the NFL. If that continues to hold, which hopefully it won't, but it's on pace to be the lowest average in Colts history. They also don't have a receiver who ranks in the top 40 in receiving yards in the NFL through four games. They only have 9 catches over 20. And obviously, you know, you're looking at the loss of Alec Pierce. He's on injured reserve. He's going to miss at least the next 2 games, including today's ball game. Is this just who the Colts are, Charles, without Alec Pierce? Or how can they buck those trends and find somehow, some way to get some more pop in their passing game?
16: I don't know if it's going to happen today with the weather. That's my only concern about that today. But long term, I think this is who the Colts are. Unfortunately, you have to look at it however you can. But 5-point, you know, your 5-point yard average per pass,
15: yeah, per
16: is 30th in the league. That's what it is. So I think the real key now is how do you stay ahead of the chain? So that is the only way that's saving you. One guy that they've used consistently is Laquon Treadwell, who I think can get down the field. And the more that you see that, you're not going to see a change today, I don't think. But I think long term, you're going to have to continue to force the issue with Laquon Treadwell, and in some cases when Ashton Doolin comes back. But right now, today, I think you got to take what you can get, because today is not one of those days where you're going to probably see as many explosives in the passing game.
15: And I don't want to steal your thunder coming up, because the next segment is the keys of the game segment. But you've got to stay ahead of the chains today, establish the run with Jonathan Taylor, and you have to stay on schedule down a distance, because, like I said, all week long, it's not a great Steelers team in terms of yards and points allowed, but they're so good in disruption plays. They're top 10, pass defensed, sacks, tackles for loss, and then obviously number 2 in takeaways.
16: And this crowd gets behind it. We talked about them being a crowd that understands. You know, a lot of people say, the crowd doesn't matter. Well, this crowd matters. This team plays much better at home than on the road. So to get a win here today would be monumental, in my opinion, for the Colts psyche, but also the things that you're trying to do to get to the playoffs this year.
15: All right, that's Bucking the Trends with Charles Arbuckle. The numbers there in that segment were presented by AWS. AWS AI is how the NFL elevates the game. Colts football is also brought to you by Everwise Credit Union. This season, when the Colts force a turnover, Everwise takes that turn ever and turns it into a $1,000 donation for Gleaners Food Bank. This year, every defensive stop is a win. All right, when we come back, we'll dive into Charles's keys to the game. It's the Colts and Steelers here today in Pittsburgh, week number 5. Stay with us. 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
3: 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So let's send it back to Pittsburgh with Matt Taylor and Charles Arbuckle. Fellas.
15: All right. Thank you, Casey. Let's begin first with the Colts on offense. Last week was good. They scored 30 points, but they only generated 257 total yards. That was their lowest yardage total in a 30-point outing since 2000. Jonathan Taylor, meanwhile, ran for 95 yards and two touchdowns. He's looking to run more effectively today against the Steelers than he did last year on this field when he was forced into a season-low 45 rushing yards. The Steelers, they boast a great front seven. They've got a dynamic duo in T.J. Watt and Cameron Hayward. Watt's on the outside. Hayward is on the inside at defensive tackle. Those two have combined for 210.5 career sacks, the second most by a set of teammates in NFL history. They've also combined for 16 Pro Bowls and 9 All-Pro nods. So it's a tough test for the Colts up front against a Steelers front seven, Charles. So what do the Colts have to do today on offense to move the ball and be successful on the road?
16: I think you're going to have to pound the rock. You got all three running backs up today, Jonathan Taylor, Seth McGowan, and DJ Giddens. Give them all a healthy dose of running. You got to attack this defense, which gives up about 112 yards per game. Protect the ball. Let me say that again. Protect the ball. Like my teachers used to say again, protect the ball. You've got to do that with all emphasis. And then lastly, stay ahead of the chains. If you don't stay ahead of the chains, this is where T.J. Watt can go off. Alex Highsmith. That's where they come with the A-dog blitz with Peyton Wilson and Patrick Queen. But let me repeat what I said. Protect the ball.
15: Should they protect the ball today? Perhaps. I think they should. No, you're right. I mean, T.J. Watt last year in this game against the Colts, he was a game wrecker. Yeah. Sack, tackle for loss, multiple quarterback hits, forced fumble, fumble recovery. So let's talk about defense here. The Colts have allowed just 30 combined points over the last two games after allowing 30-plus points in each of their first two games. They've allowed just 540 yards in the last two games after allowing over 1,000 yards combined in the first two games against Baltimore and Kansas City.
16: Yeah.
15: Last week was a good day for the secondary. The Colts registered a season-high 10 passes defensed. Jalen Carlisle, who's not going to play today, snagged the team's first interception of the season. And if you look at the Steelers on offense, Charles, averaging only 19 points per game, but they've got threats. Mm-hmm. Jalen Warren, who can run the ball, he can catch the ball out of the backfield. DK Metcalf on the outside. Pat Freiermuth over the middle. Roman Wilson in the slot. So what are the keys today for the Colts defense to make sure that Aaron Rodgers doesn't have a vintage Aaron Rodgers performance?
16: The first guy you mentioned, Jaylen Warren, is 94% of their offense, and he's not going to, it's not going to back off there. And he's really good out of the backfield, which the Colts sometimes struggle with. So make sure you stop him. You have him 30, wherever 30 goes, he goes to the bathroom, I want you following him. If he goes in the stands, go. If he goes to his mama's house, I want you taking food out of the kitchen while he's there.
15: That would be weird, yeah, but I'm with you.
16: But pressure Aaron Rodgers after that and then get 2 to 3 takeaways. The Colts haven't been able to do that,
15: yeah.
16: But if you can get 2, you've played well yardage-wise, you've touched the ball, get the ball at least twice.
15: Yeah, Jaylen Warren, man, I bet he's got some good stuff in that kitchen.
16: I bet his mama can make some good food. You better go find out what she has there. Wherever he goes, you make sure you're in his hip pocket.
15: No doubt. Jaylen Warren is one of the best players in the NFL in terms of scrimmage yards. Has the 8th most scrimmage yards in the NFL this year. Only player this year with 400-plus scrimmage yards and no touchdowns, though. You know he's hungry to find the end zone. All right, those are the keys to the game, brought to you by Fanatics Sportsbook, the only sportsbook to reward every single bet. 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When we come back, we'll go over the injury report, hear from Lara Overton on the sidelines. She'll also give us an update on weather conditions and field conditions with rain that has been in the area and has continued to persist all morning and into the early afternoon. And we'll also give you the starting lineups today for the Indianapolis Colts against the Steelers. That's coming up next here on Countdown to Kickoff. Stay with us on the Ascension St. Vincent Radio Network.
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10: One final time here on Countdown to Kickoff. We're about 10 minutes from kickoff between the Colts and Steelers, and send it back to Pittsburgh, where Matt Taylor is standing by with today's starting lineups and injury report. Matt?
15: All right, thank you, Casey. We start first with the starting lineups brought to you by your Central Indiana Toyota dealers. Toyota is the official vehicle of the Indianapolis Colts. The Colts have to play a clean game today against the Steelers. The Colts also want to kickstart Jonathan Taylor early in this game. Last week, he became the fourth player in NFL history to produce at least 90 rushing yards and 2+ rushing touchdowns in 3 of the first 4 games of a season. The Colts will have to run the ball well today on a wet, soggy field in Pittsburgh. Here's how the Colts will line up today when they've got the ball on offense.
25: The Colts offensive starting lineup.
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15: And that's the Colts offense today. You did hear it. Good news. Keenan Allen is back in the lineup today offensively for the Colts. Switching over to the defensive side of the ball, the Colts are going to be without two starters today in defensive end Arden Key and linebacker Jalen Carlisle. Lair will have more on that in just a moment. So we'll see JT Tuimoloau and rookie Bryce Betcher in the starting lineup today. And here's how the rest of the Colts starters on defense will sound in Pittsburgh.
25: The Colts defensive starting lineup.
37: JT Tuimoloau, defensive end, The Ohio State University.
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15: And those are your starting lineups today for the Indianapolis Colts. As we head down to the field now, welcome in Lara Overton for today's injury report and inactives for both teams.
48: Well, with multiple wide receivers inactive, Darius Slayton and Ashton Doolin, the Colts yesterday elevated Nick Westbrook-Ikhine from the practice squad, who has appeared in 2 games so far this season. Riley Leonard will continue to be inactive as the third emergency quarterback. Dalton Tucker inactive. You mentioned Jalen Carlisle inactive for this one, having suffered an injury in last week's game. So good news, both running back DJ Giddens, defensive end George Gums will be active for this one for the Indianapolis Colts. Now on the Steelers side, they will be without running back Rico Dowdle. Also, running back Eli Heidenreich. Both quarterbacks, Drew Aller and Will Howard, will be inactive, with Howard being their third emergency quarterback. On the defensive side, cornerback Terrell Smith, cornerback Jamal Dean, and defensive end Kevin Jabity are all inactive. They did sign a few guys off of their practice squad, defensive back Danico Slaughter and elevated running back Lou Nichols, as well as wide receiver Brandon Smith, while placing wide receiver Michael Pittman Jr. on injured reserve. I did see Pitt out here. He was out on a scooter greeting many of his former Colts teammates out here on the field just a bit ago.
15: All right. Thank you, Laren. That's going to do it for Countdown to Kickoff. When we come back, we'll have captains meeting in midfield, Lara's pregame sideline report, and the opening kickoff today, Week 5, Colts and Steelers. That's coming up next on the Ascension St. Vincent Radio Network.
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15: Indianapolis Colts football is on the air. Hi, everybody, and welcome to Acrisure Stadium in Pittsburgh for today's Week 5 matchup between the Indianapolis Colts and the Pittsburgh Steelers. I'm Matt Taylor in the radio booth, joined by analyst and former Colts tight end Charles Arbuckle. Casey Vallier is our game day host. Matt Heinekamp is our statistician. Scott Johnston is our studio producer. And Noah Champion is the on-site engineer. A pair of 2-2 teams today in Week number 5. And the Colts are aiming to win in this building for the first time in 18 years. The Steelers are always good here at home. They've won 4 in a row in Pittsburgh, and they are the close game kings. They have played 13 one-possession games since the beginning of last year. They've won 9 of them. And Lara Overton, this game is likely coming down to the wire. The Colts have to show poise and show the grit to win a game on the road that probably comes down to the fourth quarter.
48: And that's exactly why Jonathan Taylor this week described this match up as a battle of wills. He said, we know the way this defense is going to try to play us. They're going to get off the ball and attack. I asked him of the mindset that he has to come in with, this entire offense, this entire team. He said, we have to be in the mindset of being ready to fight, do that play after play after play. But that's something you embrace. You embrace challenges like this. Well, for Daniel Jones, he said, I have to take better care of the football. He thought back to that game last year. Knows exactly how this Pittsburgh defense was attacking him. So in practice, he said, looking at the habits that you can create, implementing that, emphasizing that. And guys, with the conditions out here, I talked to Tanner Bordellini about how they prepared offensively. They did a ton of wet ball drills in practice throughout the week. They had equipment spraying down the football between every single play. He said, we're prepared to handle it and play at our best.
15: All right, so the captains have met at midfield, and the Colts will be kicking off left to right. The Colts have deferred to the second half, and we are underway in Pittsburgh. Week number 5, Rigo Sanchez kicks off left to right, taken to the 10-yard line by Caden Wiegen, the rookie out of Iowa, across the 25, outside the numbers right, across the 30, gets to the 35-yard line, cruising up the right sideline, and is pushed out of bounds by the Colts, just short of the 40. Wiegen is one of the best kickoff return men in the history of NCAA college football. 2-time Jet Award winner, only player in college football history to win that award twice. And he steps out of bounds, they say, at the 35-yard line. That's where the Steelers begin first and 10 offensively. Pittsburgh coming into the game, averaging only 19 points per game, 24 last week against Cleveland, and they've scored at least 20 in 3 out of 4. Aaron Rodgers goes out of the gun. He's played the 4th most games by a quarterback in NFL history. Flips it out of the backfield left. Caught by Jaylen Warren. Gets to the line of scrimmage and is hauled down in space over there. And the right flat by Bryce Betcher, getting his first start today as a rookie out of Oregon. He makes the stop for no gain.
16: You can see what the Steelers already think. We're going to get you outside. But Bryce Betcher has really played well in preseason, early part of the year. That was a huge play because you stop him. Jaylen Warren usually picks up some nice yards in the passing game.
15: Yeah, Bryce Betcher had 136 tackles last year at Oregon. That led the Big Ten 6th most in the NCAA last year. Second down and long. Aaron Rodgers dips under center. The Steelers in black going right to left in your mind's eye. Takes the snap. Hands off right up the middle to Warren. Starts left, cuts to the right. Across the 40, there's a flag on the run. Jaylen Warren sprints up to the 45-yard line before he's chopped down in the back end by Cam Bynum, but penalty on the field.
17: Holding. Offense number 67. 10-yard penalty. Second down.
16: Brock Hoffman. The unfortunate thing for the Colts there is that the linebacker just moved over and he was in an open space. So Brock Hoffman gets called for the penalty. But again, 2 negative plays, or basically 1 even play on the first one, and they get no yards. And then that was a bad play for the Steelers.
15: Yeah.
16: The Colts have to be happy with where they are right now on defense. Now you get a chance to attack Aaron Rodgers in 2nd and long and 3rd and long.
15: Yeah, it brings up 2nd down and 20. The Steelers are averaging 6.2 penalties per game for about 50 yards. yards last week. They had 8 for 50 in a loss on Thursday Night Football against Cleveland. Back in the throw, Rodgers. It leaks it to the right flat. The pass is caught inside the 20-yard line, and then a Colts swarm at the 19 as Akeem Davis-Gaither pursued to his left and brings down the ball carrier out of the backfield. Again, that's Jaylen Warren. And now it brings up third down and 25.
16: Really nice job by the linebackers early in this series of game where they get, you know, Aaron Rodgers is trying to get the ball out on the third and second and long. And now it's third and long. But the good job, Bryce Betcher first. Now Akeem Davis-Gaither making a play.
15: Davis-Gaither coming into the game, ranked 6th in the NFL in tackles. Third down and 25 after he got a tackle for loss there. Back to the 19-yard line. Aaron Rodgers out of the gun, looks left, fires over the middle quickly, passes caught around the 24-yard line, then giving ground, the ball came out, and then the Steelers are there to pounce on it around the 20. That's DK Metcalf. They just leaked it up to him and then tried to find some yards after the catch, found nothing, and the Colts were able to pin him down at the 20 at the line of scrimmage. Now it's 4th and 25, and it's a great start out of the gate for the Colts on defense.
16: Rush three, and then let everybody come up and gather and make plays. DK was there first, and then everybody else gets there to force DK Metcalf into a short game.
15: Anthony Gould back deep to receive. Cameron Johnston for the Steelers on to punt. Set up around the 5-yard line. Snap back to him. Gets it away. High end over end rugby punt. Calling for a fair catch underneath it is Anthony Gould. The Colts are going to have really good field position around their own 34-yard line, but there is a flag on the field. Let's quickly pause 10 seconds for station ID while we hash it out on the Ascension St. Vincent Radio Network.
17: Five-yard penalty will be added to the dead ball spot. First down.
15: Well, they called it illegal formation on the Steelers on Riley Nowakowski. He's a rookie fullback defensive end out of Indiana. And the Colts will accept good field position following that punt. And now they'll have the ball near their own 40-yard line. No score. First drive of the game for the Steelers was a 3-and-out. And we're down to 12:21 to go in the opening frame. And now the Colts have the ball for the first time. Embarking left to right. Colts in the white, Steelers in the home black uniform. Shotgun snap, Daniel Jones. Hands off to Jonathan Taylor. Runs into a crowd. Running off tackle left. Gets across the 40 to the 43-yard line. And picks up 3. Swarmed down by Peyton Wilson, the middle linebacker out of North Carolina State.
16: It is going to be just tough, hard sledding, but you got to do it. You know you're going to run inside. Cameron Hayward, who is so good. Keanu Benton, Sebastian Joseph Day, those are the three interior linemen you're going to have to battle and block and get some running yards.
15: Taylor stays in as the back to the right, ball on the left hash for Daniel Jones out of the gun. Short motion, Tyler Warren lines up to the left, and they give it to Taylor into the boundary, hit the line of scrimmage. Alex Highsmith pursues him down. He also had help from Cameron Hayward over there on the left sideline. Short pickup again for Taylor. Now, Charles, it'll bring up third down and about 7 at the 43-yard line, make it the 45. Coming up, they have actually respotted the ball, put it at the 45-yard line, brings up a more manageable third down and 4 coming up for the Colts.
16: Matt, this is what you're going to do all day. You're going to have to keep it in third and short and try to find ways to keep that chain, the chains alive.
15: Colts on third down, converting just 37% of the time. They were 5 out of 16 last week against the Commanders. Third down and 4. Out of the gun goes Daniel Jones. 2-by-2 look. Motioning out Jonathan Taylor out of the backfield, hitching over the middle. Daniel Jones fires, connects. It's Tyler Warren with a sliding grab to the Steeler 45-yard line for a first down.
16: This Steeler defense doesn't cover the tight end real well. Tyler Warren just goes into the middle of the field, turns, shows his numbers. Daniel gets it to him. You have that all day long if you want it. And the reason why, when you motion Jonathan Taylor out late, it forces the linebackers to commit, and it opens up the area, middle area of the field.
15: Tyler Warren ranks 2nd in the NFL and catches, tied for 7th in receiving touchdowns among tight ends this year. First and 10 of the 45 of Pittsburgh. Sweep right, and Jonathan Taylor looking to crack it out and runs into again a wall led by Patrick Queen, the linebacker. Jaquan Brisker, the safety, came up and aided that tackle as well as Taylor got back to the line of scrimmage, and that'll bring up 2nd down and 10 of the 45-yard line of Pittsburgh. First drive of the game for the Colts. We are scoreless here in the first quarter as we embark on about 10 minutes to go in the opening frame.
16: It's going to be tough. You're going to have to do it. And also, the thing that it does is it gets guys like T.J. Watt, who wants to come off the edge, force him to play the run. He plays the run well, but he'd much rather get after the quarterback and passing down.
15: Second and 10 for the Colts at the 45-yard line of Pittsburgh. Daniel Jones operating out of the gun. Play action to Taylor. Leaks it right. Flat caught by Tyler Warren. He drags the defender up to the 39-yard line. That's Peyton Wilson on the tackle. Short pickup there to Tyler Warren, his second grab on this first drive of the game. Down at the Steeler 39. And now it brings up third down and 5 for the Colts from there.
16: Patrick Queen and Peyton Wilson have to cover Tyler Warren. Those are usually mismatches, and already we've seen Tyler Warren twice on this drive. It's easier to throw and catch to a big guy like that. You're going to see Daniel Jones looking for him all day long.
15: Out of the gun goes Jones. Three receivers deployed to the left side. That's the wide side of the field. Tyler Warren is the tight end to the right. In motion down is Keenan Allen. Back in to throw, Daniel Jones fires, and it's incomplete over the head of Laquan Treadwell running a slant. And that's going to be incomplete around the 35-yard line. And what do the Colts do here? They're sending on a special teams unit, and they're going to try a long field goal here with Spencer Schrader.
16: Yeah. Laquan was trying to go up and get it. Asante Samuel there right at the same time of the ball. Couldn't quite get his hands up on it.
15: So this will be a very long field goal coming up for Schrader. Rigoberto Sanchez is going to put it down, and it'll be right around a 57-yard field goal here for Schrader. Matt Gonsalves comes onto the field late for the Colts, and there's some confusion on personnel, and I think the Colts have to burn a timeout.
17: 30 seconds.
16: The fortunate thing for the Colts is the wind isn't too bad. It was windier early. It's calmed down some from what the flags look like on the field anyway.
15: Yeah, so this looks to be about a 57, 58-yard field goal coming up for Schrader. He's 4 for 4 over 50 so far this year with a long of 58. He actually did that twice, once in week one against Baltimore and then again in week three against Houston. And so this will come from the right hash, and Rigo Sanchez will put it down. Spencer Schrader has it lined up and gaining his confidence here. Now the play is being blown dead at the line of scrimmage. The officials come in and stand over the football. Not sure what that's all about.
16: Officials are looking like, why are we doing it? One on the sideline was like, I don't know.
15: Yeah, I mean, the play clock had already been reset. So now we're going to do it again. Spencer Schrader lines it up for the third time here, getting ready for a 57-yard field goal. Looking to give the Colts an early lead. Sanchez waiting on the hold. There's the snap. There's the placement. The ball clears the line. Heading downfield. Heading for the uprights. And it is good! Spencer Schrader now 12 for 12 on the season. And this is his 14th career game. And he's now made 30 out of 31 career field goals, giving him the highest made field goal percentage in NFL history among kickers with 30 or more attempts. And the Colts get 3 on their first drive of the game, and they lead 3-0 over the Steelers with 8:57 to go in the opening quarter. The Colts draw first blood. Steeler ball for the second time when we come back in Pittsburgh on the Ascension St. Vincent Radio Network.
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15: Welcome back to Colts football. The Colts draw first blood on the first drive of the game. Indianapolis takes their opening possession. Seven plays, 22 yards, 3 minutes and 24 seconds of time of possession. And Spencer Schrader drills a 57-yard field goal. That's his fifth make this year, over 50. Here's a sidewinding kick that lands in the landing zone and then trickles into the end zone. And it's taken there by Caden Wiegen, the rookie out of Iowa. Had to slow play that thing, make sure it crossed the goal line, went into the end zone. And because the ball touched first inside the landing zone and then went into the end zone for a touchback, it only comes out to the 20-yard line. Perfectly played by the Colts.
16: I'm glad you had to say all that, but that was a heck of a kick by Spencer Schrader. Not only do you get the 57-yarder, then you come back and you put a little English on it.
15: Yeah.
16: Like, great golf. It would have been a great golf thing if it was hitting the pin. That was perfect by Spencer Schrader.
15: Something you would not know about,
16: oh, I
15: sir.
16: Know a little bit more now. I'm getting better now. Getting better.
15: First and 10 for the Steelers. It's their second drive of the game, and they trail the Colts.

0: Grover coming in, providing pressure. Rice Becker doesn't get out there in time, and it's off to the races. This Jaylen Warren kid, I'm telling you, you better follow him wherever he goes. You cannot let him have any of that room. First touchdown on the year by him. That was a poor play by the Colts.
1: That's his 13th career receiving touchdown, the first touchdown of any kind this year. Coming into the game, he had the 9th most catches and the 8th most receiving yards among running backs since 2023. And it's a huge play for Pittsburgh. That's their longest pass play all season long. And that, it was just a simple check down to the backfield to the running back.
0: The things we saw earlier in the year, that's what happened right there. You cannot let that happen at all.
1: So the Steelers answer the Colts, and they now lead 7-3 on the Ruoff Mortgage scoreboard. 8:45 to go in the first quarter. Colts have the ball for the second time, and now they trail by 4 on the Ascension St. Vincent Radio Network.
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1: Coming into the game, the Colts gave up the third fewest catches per game and the fourth fewest yards per game to wide receivers. But they have been torched this year by slot receivers and running backs. The Colts are allowing the third most receiving yards per game to running backs on the season, and they just gave up an 80-yard touchdown to Jaylen Warren on the second drive of the game for Pittsburgh. As Pittsburgh kicks off right to left to the Colts, taken by Indianapolis. Here they are up the field, 35-40, outside the numbers, 50-yard line, down the left sideline. That is Anthony Gould on a great return, his best of the year, and returns it all the way into Pittsburgh territory. So just what the doctor ordered there for the Colts, a good response on special teams after the defense gave up an 80-yard receiving touchdown to Jaylen Warren.
0: Matt, the linebackers have to cover well. And then the other thing is the Steelers did a nice job of blocking down the field. So once Jaylen Warren catches that ball, remember, weeks 3 and week 4 of this season, he's 94% of the offense. So you know they're going to look for him. You've got to account for him every single time. Now the Colts can flip this around and get some points off after that big return.
1: That's a 54-yard kickoff return. Anthony Gould, his best of the season. Second longest this year for the Colts on the kickoff return department. First and 10, Indianapolis dropping on a play flick. And this is Daniel Jones. Leaks it upfield, and it's caught. And I think that's Drew Ogletree. It is, and he is wrestled to the turf by Peyton Wilson at the 39-yard line of Pittsburgh. Colts get a positive gain there. Pick up about 4 to the 39. Brings up 2nd and 6 as we approach 8 minutes to go in this wild first quarter so far. The Colts trail 7-3, operating on their second drive on offense.
0: I like what they did there because they had Jalen Travis matched up against T.J. Watt. They faked to that area. Daniel can see him. If he gets off, he knows where to go to Drew Ogletree and try to pick up some yards.
1: Under center goes Daniel Jones. Tight to the line. A couple

0: couple of tight ends. They're going to give off to Jonathan Taylor, hit in the backfield, fighting to get back to the line of scrimmage, and then fights upfield for about a yard, pick up to the 38 before he's gang tackled there by Cameron Hayward. Hayward has the second most sacks in Steelers history, 232 career games, the third most in NFL history by a defensive tackle, setting up Charles third down and five.
1: Yeah, he and TJ Watt also tackles for loss. They're huge there. But right now, you've got to protect Daniel Jones. You know it's a passing situation. Look for Keenan Allen or Tyler Warren in this situation.
0: Jones goes out of the gun. Three receivers pyramid to the left. That's the wide side of the field. Motioning out of the backfield is Jonathan Taylor. Five wide, empty look for the quarterback, Daniel Jones. Shotgun snap to him. Here comes the rush. Stands in the pocket. Leaks it upfield. Caught inside the 40-yard line. A flag on the play. And the Colts are tackled short of the line to gain. And that's Josh Downs on the reception, but Laundry on the field towards the Colts sideline.
1: It's going against the Colts.
2: Pass interference. Offense number 13. That penalty's declined. Result of the play is fourth down.
0: All right, so the penalty declined to bring up fourth down. Sean Smith, our head referee, that's the voice you just heard right there. And that'll stop the clock with 7:08 to go in the first quarter. Now it is fourth and five. Colts trail 7-3. And it looks like they're going to send on their secret weapon again. Maybe not so secret anymore in Spencer Schrader, but he's got a cannon for a right leg. And he's looking for another long field goal here. This time it'll be, I say only, it's only going to be 56 this time after he made on the first drive of the game for the Colts from 57. This time it'll come from the left hash. Luke Rhodes to snap it. Rigoberto Sanchez with the placement. Kick is on its way. Again, has the juice. Headed for the uprights, and it is good. I mean, death, taxes, and my man Spencer Schrader, perfect on the year on field goal tries. Now 6-for-6 over 50, and the Colts pull within one. It's 7-6, so the Colts have two field goals on two drives. 6:55 to go in the first quarter. A good game going here between the Colts and Steelers in Steel City. We're back for more in a moment on the Ascension St. Vincent Radio Network.
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8: 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The Colts trail at 7-6 in Pittsburgh. Matt?
0: 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Latest scoring drive for the Colts. Four plays, 5 yards, set up by a 56-yard kickoff return by Anthony Gould. A minute 50 of time of possession and a 56-yard field goal by Spencer Schrader, who coming into the game had the second most makes in the NFL, over 50. Now he's got six on the season. Wiegand. Rigo Sanchez kicks off. It's bobbled and botched there by Wiegand, who had to go back to get it around the 5-yard line, then veers to his left and muscles it only up to around the 20-yard line before he's pushed out of bounds there by Hunter Waller. So the Colts are really controlling the game in terms of special teams and field position. But the biggest hiccup is that 80-yard receiving touchdown by Jaylen Warren. By the way, that's the longest catch for him of his career.
4: Nice job also by Cam Taylor-Britt being there and Craig Ogletree. I mean, Drew Ogletree. But those guys, that's why it's been working so well on special teams, covering, getting down, and making sure you don't let that guy get out of your sight.
0: So far, we've had 3 scores and only 2 first downs total in the game. And it's 7-6 Steelers on their third drive of the game. 6:49 to go in the first quarter. They lead 7-6. Aaron Rodgers pitches left side into the boundary. This is Warren. Cuts off a block, gets to the 22-yard line before he's wrestled down by DeForest Buckner. Also on the tackle there, Bryce Betcher getting his first start, the rookie out of Oregon. And for more on the Colts defense, let's go down to the field. Welcome in Lara Overton.
5: When I talked to Jalen Tuimoloau earlier this week, he described this matchup as a boxing match. He said, you're going to get hit. You get knocked down. We got to make sure we land more hits than they do. Knock them out. We cannot flinch, cannot be fazed. So certainly what this defense is looking to do with a response right here after that quick scoring drive by the Steelers.
0: Yeah, brings up 2nd down and 8, tight end left with Aaron Rodgers dipping under center. Ball on the left hash. 3 receivers go to the right side. Rodgers on a 3-step drop, scanning, throws off his back foot, hurls it over the middle across the 35-yard line of catch, and a first down. And that is Jeremy Bernard, the rookie out of Alabama. Their pickup in the 2nd round. A.J. Halsey for the Colts makes the tackle, but that's a first down for the Steelers up to their own 35-yard line.
4: Dig routes. Aaron Rodgers has made a living there in the middle of the field at 6 or deep in, able to hit it in between the linebackers and the safeties. Jeremy Bernard, they think really high things of him, especially with Michael Pittman Jr. out. They think he's going to really have to step up for this offense.
0: Aaron Rodgers ranks 5th all time in the NFL in passing yards. Drops the throw here on the play fake. Clean pocket. Rolls to his right, still scanning, directing traffic. There's a flag in the offensive backfield as Aaron Rodgers trots out of bounds over on the right sideline. Takes himself out of bounds at the 40, but again, laundry in the offensive backfield. This has got to be holding.
4: Darnell Washington against Latu. He tackled him.
0: And the back judge just threw that penalty like, are you kidding me? This is the most obvious thing I can do all day here.
4: He did.
2: Offense number 80. 10-yard penalty. First down.
4: I mean, man, it was like disdain.
0: He threw it so nonchalantly, like, that's a penalty.
4: Yeah, I mean, he grabs him on his back and then takes him down.
0: Yeah, the crowd
4: crowd's upset, it was a holding penalty. And I could see it as I'm looking down the field and I look back, Big 80, he got them all wrapped up.
0: 2nd flag of the day for Pittsburgh. They had one on their opening drive, which was a disaster as they went 3 and out and had to punt on 4th and 25. Now they're going to redo 1st down. Now it's 1st and 20 and move the line of scrimmage back to the 25-yard line. So the Steelers operating right to left, leading the Colts 7-6.
4: This has been the Steelers all year. A little bit up and down. When they get going offensively in the rhythm, they're good. But when they're not, this is how they play.
0: Rodgers out of the gun, looks to his left, scans, throws upfield, caught inside the numbers around the 31-yard line to the tight end. That's Pat Freiermuth. And there you hear the Muth chants there as Austin Ajike for the Colts makes the tackle. But Pat Freiermuth in year number 6 out of Penn State, and he's a Steeler great among Steelers tight ends, ranks 3rd in catches, 4th in receiving yards, and gets about 7 yards there to bring up 2nd and 13.
4: Usually a first down waiting to happen. When they find him or Darnell Washington, they really try to use those guys effectively, and Aaron Rodgers likes throwing to both of them.
0: Jaylen Warren is the back. Now he sets up to the left of Rodgers, who changes the play at the line of scrimmage out of the backfield. Lines up in a shotgun. The Colts jump at the line of scrimmage. They got a free play. They take advantage, and they throw it right down the seam, and unable to bring it in was Jeremy Bernard, who was open but kind of had to change his body and open up his hips to receive the pass.
2: Defense,
0: but couldn't bring it in.
2: 5-yard penalty. 2nd down.
0: And that's going to be an offside on the Colts. That's Liatu Latu, who jumped the count.
4: Yeah, gave Aaron a free play. They couldn't complete it, but you got to make sure. The Colts have been really good with penalties, and especially those kind, pre-snap, which are the worst for you offensively or defensively, and you can see there it puts them at 2nd and almost manageable now.
0: Yeah, they had 1st and 20. Now it's 2nd and 8. After a completion to Freiermuth and then a five-yard offsides call on the Colts. Line of scrimmage now the 37-yard line of Pittsburgh. They lead the Colts 7-6, 4:15 to go here in the first quarter. Shotgun snap. Aaron Rodgers hitches. Now he's out of the pocket and gets to the 40-yard line, slides, and gives himself up, but he takes him out, or I should say himself down before he gets to the 45-yard line in their own territory, which is where he needs to get for a first down. They're going to say that slide started at the 43, so now it's third down and two.
4: Aaron Rodgers made both of those plays. His hard count on Latu got him offsides. That time, Buckner was free, and then he saw the end going outside, so he just goes to the vacated area and knows, hey, I'm not going to outrun you like I used to, but I can get some yards and make it third and short.
0: Rodgers gets the play in the huddle as the Steelers approach the line of scrimmage. Two receivers go to the left side. Behind the line of scrimmage is DK Metcalf over there with Bernard. Out of the gun is Aaron Rodgers. Freiermuth in motion to the left side. They give it to Warren. Warren up the field, and he's got a first down. Smashes across the 45 to the 46. Needed two, got three. Colts bring him down with DeForest Buckner and also Charvarius Ward. Austin Ajike playing linebacker now for the Colts, but not enough before Warren moves the sticks for the Steelers.
4: And that big offensive line with their tight ends can lean on you. Darnell Washington can be a receiver, but then he can also act as a tackle or glorified fullback at close to 300 pounds.
0: And just the third first down for Pittsburgh in this opening quarter, operating on their third drive. They lead 7-6. 80-yard touchdown pass to Warren. The last time they had it, under center goes Rodgers, takes the snap, gives off, and this is a new back into the game. That's the man they just brought up off the practice squad yesterday, and a full head of steam and a charge. That's Lou Nichols, third-year running back out of Central Michigan. He originally was a seventh-round pick out of Green Bay, or by Green Bay, back in 2023. And that is a hard run as he charges into Colts territory to the Indianapolis 48-yard line.
4: Yeah, he fits the mentality of the Pittsburgh Steelers. He just runs hard, charges inside, and is able to pick up some nice yardage on first down.
0: That's his first carry of the season. Gain of 6 to the Colts 48. He's going to stay in now as the running back right of Rodgers, who goes out of the gun. Ball in the right hash. Two receivers go to the left side. In the slot there is Bernard. Shotgun snap to Rodgers. He looks left, throws that way. Caught and inside the 40-yard line. This is a tight end on the grab. That's Darnell Washington. Akeem Davis Gaither on the tackle, but not enough before Washington, the veteran tight end out of Georgia, runs it into Colts territory further, and it gets to the 38-yard line for a first down.
4: You can make your living as a tight end in zone. When you go up there, you hook on the outside. Aaron puts it on you. You turn around. They've done this quite a bit the last few weeks with Freiermuth or Darnell Washington.
0: Washington, three catches for 27 yards and a 21-yard touchdown against Cleveland in the losing effort on Thursday Night Football back in Week 4. First and 10 for the Steelers at the Colts 38. Minute 25 and moving here in the opening stanza. Colts trail 7-6. Rodgers out of the gun. Throws quickly down the line. Caught by DK Metcalf. And he cuts off a block to the 45-yard line of the Colts, and he's pushed out of bounds. Now we got a skirmish over there in front of the Colts sideline.
4: Darnell Washington was blocking somebody, and then he started just taking him to the sideline.
0: Yeah, DK Metcalf had words for somebody over there, maybe Cam Taylor Britt, who wasn't even in the game on the sideline for the Colts. Blair Overton, second down and 7, but it's getting heated early here on the field.
5: Well, a lot of this chatter between DK Metcalf and this defense started earlier in the week when DK Metcalf was asked about matching up against Sauce Gardner. His quick response was, who? So there's already been a bit of a firestorm even before kickoff.
0: You gotta lay some respect on Sauce Gardner. Under center, Aaron Rodgers down the line, quickly throws left, is caught by DK Metcalf. Outside the numbers, down the left sideline, got a first down. Just a quick throw. I mean, these are just wide receiver screens. This is West Coast offense at its finest here as Metcalf catches off a block and rumbles inside the 30-yard line. Let's see where they're going to put it. That's inside the 25, in fact, down to the 24. Kind of a harsh angle for us here to see that. Brings up first and 10 just outside the red zone now for the Steelers.
4: Bernard is out there blocking, so he has Justin Wally blocked up, and then Sauce Gardner's matched up against DK Metcalf, comes in and tackles him, but not after the first down.
0: This might be the last play of the first quarter if the Steelers can get it off. Just 4 seconds to go in the first period. Aaron Rodgers looking over the defense and then backs out, and that'll be the final play of the first quarter. So 15 minutes in,
9: Great game going so far. The Steelers are marching. They lead the Colts 7-6 on the Ruoff Mortgage scoreboard. Coming up for the Steelers, this will be their 10th play of the possession, and they'll have it first and 10 at the Colts 24-yard line to begin the second period here at Acrisure Stadium in Pittsburgh. 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
8: 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Through one quarter in Pittsburgh, the Steelers lead the Colts 7-6. Steelers have the ball and are closing in on the red zone.
9: And after that first quarter, Pittsburgh dominated in terms of yards, 135-27 for the Colts. Aaron Rodgers on this drive so far is 5 out of 5 for just 24 yards, has 118 passing yards in the first quarter. And the Steelers lead Indianapolis 7-6 on the Ruoff Mortgage scoreboard as we get ready for the second quarter. First and 10 Pittsburgh at the 25-yard line of the Colts. We've now switched ends of the field direction-wise. The Steelers going left to right. But defensively here, Charles, the Colts are on their heels a little bit. This West Coast quick rhythm, timing, passing offense is giving the Colts some trouble.
4: They haven't contained Jalen Warren and they haven't pressured Aaron Rodgers. So and since they don't have any turnovers, you've got to make sure you get this going in the second quarter.
9: Rodgers under center now on balance line to the right side. Warren is the lone back. They fake it to him. Now here's an end around to Jeremy Bernard angling left. Cuts off a block inside the 30 and dives down to the 25-yard line. Actually rumbles up to around the 21. And that's Justin Watt. Who pushes Jeremy Bernard, this speedy receiver out of Alabama, out of bounds around the 21-yard line.
4: Yeah, he was able to do that a lot in college, and you can see they want to use him that way. Mike McCarthy does a really good job as an offensive coordinator of getting guys. You have to play the whole field, and I think that's what they're trying to do with the Colts now, make them cover not only vertically but horizontally as well.
9: Warren the back left. Two receivers go to the left, two go to the right. Ball in the left hash for Aaron Rodgers. Colts with five down linemen. Looking over the Colts defense is the future Hall of Fame quarterback. Barking the signals, takes a low snap, pump fakes, looks, throws, caught by Washington at the 20, and then the Colts go low to tackle him around the waist and bring him down. And it is Cam Bynum over there with a great pursuit tackle in front of the Steelers sideline. And that's a gain of only 2 up to the 18-yard line. Brings up third down and a long 3.
4: Hey, Matt, that was Cam Bynum and 13 other guys. I mean, they brought the whole bench after him. And then C.J. Allen, who's getting some time, he came over late. I think everybody on the Colts defense wanted to put their hat on Darnell Washington.
9: Brings up third down and 3 for Pittsburgh so far in the game today. They're 1 out of 2. And coming in not very good as a team on third down, converting only 32% of the time. That's tied for 28th. Colts bringing pressure up front, it appears. 2-by-2 look here for Rodgers. Actually, 3 go to the left side. Backs the throw, plants, hitches, fires in zone, and it's incomplete. And a late flag The pass was intended for DK Metcalf in the end zone. In coverage was Charvarius Ward. Ward never turned his head around to look for the ball. That's when the flag came
2: pass
9: out.
2: Interference. Defense number 7. The ball replaced that spot and foul. Automatic. First down.
4: I didn't think the ball was catchable at first, but also if Mooney had just not touched him that last single time, I think he would have been okay.
9: And it looked like the Colts were going to get a stop and hold the Steelers to a field goal try. Instead, a flag into the end zone, which by rule puts the ball at the 1 yard line. So first and goal at the 1, automatic first down. That's the first penalty of the game for the Colts, and it's a big one. It's about a 17-yard penalty.
4: And it backs you up, and it gives Aaron Rodgers an open playbook with the things that he wants to do out of empty starting this drive.
9: 3 go left, 2 go to the right. That's the boundary. 5 wide for Aaron Rodgers. Colts playing some goal line defense. Rodgers looking over the Colts defense. Barks the signals, throws, and caught. And it's an easy pitch and catch at the goal line for Pat Freiermuth. The tight end in for a touchdown. And the Steelers have touchdowns on back-to-back drives here in the first half, and now they lead the Colts 13-6.
4: Third one on the year for Freiermuth. What he does is he sees C.J. Allen on the inside. He works on his inside shoulder. He goes and out. Aaron Rodgers puts it right on him for 6.
9: Aaron Rodgers ranks 4th all-time in the NFL history in touchdown passes, has the most touchdown passes among active quarterbacks, and that is his 535th career touchdown. First one today at 3 in the loss against Cleveland on Thursday Night Football in Week 4. Boswell on for the extra point, drives it through, and the Steelers with a long sustained drive. They go 12 plays, 80 yards, over 8.5 minutes a time of possession. That's your scoring drive to the end zone for Pittsburgh, brought to you by Sharp Business Systems, the official document solutions provider of the Colts. 13-17 to go in the first half. It's the Pittsburgh Steelers 14, Colts 6 on the Ruoff Mortgage scoreboard. Colts looking for some answers on offense. They've got the ball, and we come back on the Ascension St. Vincent Radio Network.
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8: 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The Steelers get their second touchdown. They extend their lead now 14-6. The Colts' third offensive possession upcoming, Matt.
9: Yeah, the Colts trail by 8. The Steelers have 2 scoring drives. The Colts have 2 scoring drives. But the difference, touchdowns for Pittsburgh, field goals for the Colts. 13-17 to play in the first half. As Chris Boswell kicks off left to right to Indianapolis, taken inside the 5-yard line by Seth McGowan, the rookie out of Kentucky. Outside the numbers, across the 20-25-yard line. And he's pushed out of bounds in front of the Steelers bench around the 30, maybe the 29. But the Pittsburgh scoring drive, 12 plays, 80 yards. Rodgers Rodgers to Freiermuth from 1 yard out. Rodgers threw for 46 yards on that drive. Three different receivers caught a pass. Metcalf had the most in terms of receiving yards, had 13 of them. And the Colts offense back to work. They've got field goals on their first two drives of the game.
4: Like we were talking about at the break, they need a sustained drive that comes away with points.
9: Daniel Jones dips under center, ball in the left hash. Jonathan Taylor's alone back now. Daniel Jones changes the plays at the line of scrimmage. Now he's going to back up into the shotgun, clapping for the ball, takes it, backs the throw, looks left, fires, and the play is being stopped. There's a penalty over on the far sideline. They're going to get the Colts for a full start before they
2: full
9: snap
2: start.
9: The ball.
2: Offense number 71, 5 yard penalty, first down.
9: That's on Matt Gonsalves. And Charles, believe it or not, that is the first penalty by an offensive lineman this year for the Indianapolis Colts.
4: It's crazy you said that because I had to think about it. Have they had any on any of the O-line? That's awesome, but it's also at the same time not when you want it to happen.
9: Yeah, not on the road in Pittsburgh. First down at 15.
4: Yeah.
9: Move the ball back to the 24-yard line. Matt Gonsalves from the University of Pittsburgh. He's played on this field several times. Back in the throw on play action, Daniel Jones is going to load up and take a shot. He's got a man. That's Josh Downs with an over-the-shoulder grab. Downs deep into Steeler territory, and he's rolled up inside the 40-yard line to the Steeler 39.
4: Jaquan Brister chasing. This Steeler defense in the back end has not played particularly well. Their front seven does a nice job. They've had a lot of movement back there. They've got picked up some new guys. They got young guys playing back there. Jaquan Brister in his fifth year out of Penn State was in coverage, but any time I see Josh Downs running down the field, I know he shook somebody and broke him off, and now he's going to make the catch.
9: A gain of 42 yards. Josh Downs last week against the Commanders only had three catches for 16, and that is just the 10th play this year for the Colts that's gone over 20 yards in the passing game. Back to throw, Jones going to take a shot again. This is Nick Westbrook-Ikhina, and he was open. He had beaten the man off the line of scrimmage down the left seam, but just a little bit of a high pass there from Daniel Jones. He put too much air on underneath that pass and threw it over the head of Nick Westbrook-Ikhina inside the 10-yard line. That'll bring up second and 10 at the 34.
4: I like that they're attacking, Matt, and I also think, too, the offensive line with the tight ends are protecting Daniel to give him some time to throw the football.
9: Daniel Jones goes out of the gun. Second and long for the Colts. 12:22 to go in the first half. Colts trail 14-6 on the road. Three receivers go to the left side. Jones looks that way. He fires in the left. Flat caught. Keenan Allen makes the grab and then goes out of bounds. And he's close to a first down. Gain of about 9 before he's pushed out of bounds by Asante Samuel Jr. And he's in his second year with Pittsburgh after starting his career with the Chargers. Keenan Allen missed last week's game with an injury, and he goes out of bounds after a gain of 9 to bring up third down in the yard.
2: As an eligible receiver, number 67 is eligible.
4: I'll say it again, too. Jalen Ramsey, a multiple Pro Bowler, has also not played as well, but he's got a fractured wrist in that secondary as well.
9: Seth McGowan is the back. Colts bring in an extra offensive lineman. Daniel Jones under center. Drops the throw, pump fakes, throws downfield, and the pass is caught by Tyler Ward. Took a shot inside the 5. Now they're going to say it is incomplete. Jalen Ramsey dislodged the ball away from Tyler Warren as he was going and colliding with the ground inside the 5. It looked like in real time a bang-bang play that he caught the ball but could not survive the hit in the ground. The hit supplied by Ramsey. So it's now 4th and a yard at the 25-yard line of Pittsburgh, and the Colts are going for it.
4: That's why he's an 8-time Pro Bowler and came over and made a huge play.
9: The Colts are going for it. Here's a quarterback sneak for Daniel Jones. And I don't know. It's going to be close. The Colts need the 24-yard line. I think they've got it from my view from up here. Lair Overton, you got a better angle on things. What do you think?
5: Oh, they're signaling for a first down and a huge push. It looked like that it was Bernard Ryman who was leading the charge there for a lot of it to help Daniel get just enough to convert on fourth down.
4: Yeah, Tyler Warren also, just the whole offensive line and the surge there at the very end. They needed that first down, and now you can see the Colts are feeling comfortable at attacking the secondary for the Steelers. Let's see if they can keep this up.
9: Well, Daniel Jones now 5 for 5 this year on quarterback sneaks. He's under center here as the Colts run left side into the boundary with Jonathan Taylor, and he's wrapped up at the line of scrimmage by Peyton Wilson, the linebacker. That's already his third tackle in the early going, and Taylor got back to the line of scrimmage. That's it. The line of scrimmage is the let's call it the 23.5-yard line, second down and 10 from there.
4: Peyton Wilson in college was outstanding. I covered him at North Carolina State, had some injuries, but he was one of those guys that came in as an undersized linebacker and grew into his position, and you can see it showing up at the next level.
9: Seth McGowan, now the running back to the right of Jones, who deploys out of the shotgun. Two receivers go to the right, two go left. Jones directing traffic. Now he's going to motion Tyler Warren out wide left. Shotgun snap for Jones. Looks left. Backs to throw. Now he's going to zip it over the middle. Caught inside the 10. And that's Laquan Treadwell stretching for the end zone. Comes up short inside the 5 down to the 3-yard line. And that's a gain of about 20 for Treadwell, who comes up with another big grab to set up the Colts now in a goal-to-go situation inside the 5-yard line.
4: Matt, the thing I love about that play, Jalen Travis has a really good block going on T.J. Watt. And then all of a sudden, you can see Seth McGowan come and crack those ribs, and it allows Daniel to have a clear throwing lane for Laquan Treadwell.
9: Taylor the back right of Daniel Jones, who goes out of the gun, ball in the right hash. Looking over the defense, takes the snap, gives off to Jonathan Taylor, hit and collides with Steelers. And that's Sebastian Joseph Day, short of the goal line for Jonathan Taylor there on first and goal. But he does nudge it inside the 2. In fact, they're going to put the ball down at the 1-yard line. So second and goal coming up for the Colts at the 1, trailing 14-6 with 9:15 and moving here in the second quarter.
4: Lara had a great interview with Laquan Treadwell talking about what Reggie Wayne has done for him. It's so nice to see that happen, but it's also going to be even nicer when the Colts get this touchdown in with Jonathan Taylor.
9: Luke Tenuta is the extra offensive lineman under center. Daniel Jones takes a snap outside zone to the right and chopped down short of the goal line is Jonathan Taylor. And again, the Steelers bow their neck and come up with a huge play by Keanu Benton, the defensive tackle out of Wisconsin. Now, Charles, third and goal from the 1. Let's see if the Colts perhaps take to the air here on third down after first and second down on the ground. Didn't produce a whole lot.
4: Last week, they used the boot action to get Daniel out of the pocket, and he had an option to throw or run. Let's see if they do that this week.
9: Jones will start under center. Jonathan Taylor is the tailback. And Daniel Jones on a quarterback sneak. No signal yet. And I don't think he got this one. The Colts think it's a touchdown. The Steelers are saying fourth down. No signal yet from our officiating crew. Unpiling bodies there at the 1-yard line. And now it is fourth down officially. Daniel Jones on a quarterback sneak on third and goal from the 1. Came up empty. Now it's fourth down with the Colts trailing by 8. And they're going to go for it on fourth down for the second time on this drive.
4: Jonathan Taylor over the top would be ideal.
9: Jones under center. Taylor the tailback. They give it to the fullback. Tyler Warren trying to jump over the pile. And that's a touchdown. A left signal for a touchdown by Tyler Warren, who lined up as an offset fullback. They give it to him as the first man through the hole and then jumped over the pile. Got it across the goal line for a touchdown. And the Colts are within 2 of the time being 14-12.
4: Matt, I said they were going to go over the top, but it's even better when you got a 6'6 guy out of Penn State coming back to the state to score 6.
9: Tyler Warren with his first rushing touchdown this season. The second career rushing score for him. A second-year man out of Penn State. And the Colts are able to quiet the crowd after Indianapolis goes 10 plays, 70 yards, 4:50 a time of possession. And the Colts are electing to go for the PAT with Spencer Schrader rather than go for 2 to try to tie the game. That's the wise move here in the first half. Schrader's extra point is up, and it is good. So he's been perfect on the day on field goals and PATs. And the Colts get their first touchdown and pull within 1. It's 14-13 with 7:43 to go in the first half. Timeout on the field. It'll be Pittsburgh ball when we come back here at Acrisure Stadium in Pittsburgh. 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
8: 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Tyler Warren logs his second career rushing touchdown. It's now 14-13 Steelers, under 8 minutes left in the first half. Matt?
9: Yeah, long drive for the Colts. 11 plays, 71 yards, 5 minutes, 34 seconds of time of possession. A one-yard plunge by Tyler Warren into the end zone. That is your GGT Energy Solutions sustained drive of the game. 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It's the Steelers 14, Colts 13. Colts with two field goals and a touchdown. Pittsburgh with two touchdowns, including an 80-yard run and catch by Jaylen Warren, his longest reception of his career. The Colts will kick off right to left. And Rico Sanchez will boot it away from the 35-yard line. And he'll hang up, be taken at the 5-yard line by Wiegen, the rookie out of Iowa. Outside the numbers at the 20, 25, across the 30-yard line. And then he is pushed out of bounds by the Colts over there on the far sideline. And part of that tackle was Jonathan Owens for the Colts. It's quickly paused 10 seconds for station ID on the Ascension St. Vincent Radio Network. After that long drive for the Colts, they've kind of evened things up here a little bit. 10 minutes and 48 seconds of time of possession for the Colts, 11:29 for the Steelers. Aaron Rodgers goes out of the gun, motions Warren in closer to him in the backfield as the running back. And here's a quick throw, and it's a slant. This is caught quick throw, and it's Jeremy Bernard on a reception. He's going to be tackled short of the 40-yard line to the 38. And it's Davis Gaither, among others, for the Colts, a part of that tackle for Indianapolis. Gain of 6 to the 38-yard line.
4: Aaron Rodgers is 11 of 11 today. We said you had to have pressure against him. It's not happening so far. He's able to pick. He's starting to just throw those short passes, so you're not having a chance to get to him. And you got to continue to contain Jaylen Warren.
9: George Gums Jr. in the game for the first time, getting his first career snaps, the rookie out of Florida, fifth-round pick by the Colts. He's been inactive for the first four games. Here's a toss sweep, and this is Jaylen Warren, who takes a crack by Akeem Davis Gaither. He came up and penetrated his gap there and laid the wood to Jaylen Warren. A loss of a couple back to around the 36-yard line. Now it is third down and 5.
4: ADG, can you hear me? Gaither came in and just, like, demolished him. He had nowhere to go. Nice, solid tackle, and now you get third and a little bit longer.
9: Akeem Davis Gaither has logged at least 7 tackles in 4 straight games. That's the longest such streak of his career. Third down and 5 around the 36. Aaron Rodgers out of the gun. 2-by-2 look here as a running back to his right. In motion to the left is Bernard. Takes a shotgun snap, and it's deflected to the line of scrimmage by Leatu Latu as they were trying to set up that wide receiver screen left to Bernard, and Latu got a hand in there in the passing lane and deflected the pass from Aaron Rodgers, and now it's 4th and 5, and the Colts do a great job to force their second punt of this first half.
4: Matt, his first incompletion, also really nice job by Latu, but Akeem Davis Gaither on that third, on that second down, really nice tackle. The defense came up that play.
9: Cameron Johnson Johnson on to punt for the second time. 10th-year man out of Ohio State. Anthony Gould back deep to receive inside the 20. Right foot into it by Johnson. This one's a directional punt, and it is angling to the left. Takes a roll inside the 10 and then rolls out of bounds at the 4-yard line. The Colts are saying that did not go out of bounds. It went into the end zone and rolled across the goal line, but they haven't officially said what the ruling is here on the field in terms of field position.
4: And I think there's a flag on the field as well.
9: Well, one official has it spotted at the 4-yard line on a directional punt.
2: Holding receiving team number 34. After this is penalty, first down, timeout.
9: Well, that's not good. That's going to be on Kapanik Gushikin. And the ball did indeed roll out of bounds at the 4-yard line. So that's going to be a half the distance to the goal flag for the Colts, but a timeout on the field here. 6:03 to go in the second quarter. The Colts trail the Steelers 14-13 on the Rua Mortgage scoreboard. Colts will start their next drive on their own 2-yard line after this.
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9: Cameron Johnston a moment ago with a great directional punt that goes out of bounds at the 4-yard line, but then a penalty on the Colts. Half the distance to the goal, takes it back to the 2. Johnston with his 10th punt this year that lands inside the 10. First and 10 Colts on their own 2-yard line. Colts moving right to left here in Pittsburgh, trailing 14-13. Daniel Jones on first down. Quick strike over to the right flat, caught by Laquan Treadwell, and he's pushed out of bounds across the 13-yard line up to the 14 and gets enough for a first down as the Colts pick up 12 yards there on the first play from scrimmage on this possession.
4: How many key plays have we seen from Laquan Treadwell this year? Just consistently getting open, finding a way, making himself available. Daniel knows he's going to be there, gets the ball out. This offensive line, I will say this too, they have really protected Daniel Jones, and they've done a nice job taking it upon themselves to give him time.
9: 5.5 minutes to go until halftime. Colts have the ball down by a point. Out of the gun goes Daniel Jones. Keenan Allen in motion down to the right side. Ball in the right hash. Shotgun snap. Drops the throw on play action. Feels the rush. Bootlegs to his left. Outside of the pocket. Throws, and it's high, incomplete on the near sideline. Laquan Treadwell tried to climb the ladder but could not bring it in. And it brings up second down and 10 at the 14-yard line. The Colts have actually moved the ball well today, Charles. And can you believe it? They've done so while only racking up 8 yards of rushing offense.
4: Well, what they've also done is made sure we have some short short throws and make short catches and then hit them over the top with a guy like Josh Downs or that last pass to Laquon Treadwell gives you some breathing room. So you got to continue to do that as well.
0: Now on the last drive, the Colts had completions of 42 and 22. Second and 10 on their own 14. Back and throw Daniel Jones and completes it upfield. Jonathan Taylor galloping for a first down outside the numbers across the 30 and then rumbles up to the 35, maybe the 37-yard line and gets a chunk play on a screen and then yards after the catch for Jonathan Taylor. First down across the 35.
4: He baited the linebacker because he knew he had to get outside, so he went to block him and moved over at the last second. Daniel Jones sees him, finds him real quick, and then he's able to get up. Peyton Wilson had a chance, but Jonathan just keeps those legs churning.
0: Gain of 24 yards, officially up to the 38-yard line. Under five to go here in the first half. Colts have three completions today over 20 yards. First and 10 at the 38-yard line. Going right to left in your mind's eye. Colts and the white Steelers in the black and the gold pants. Change of the play at the line of scrimmage. Daniel Jones gives off to Jonathan Taylor, running left into the boundary and try to get off the initial tackle. Surges left and brought down in space by Sebastian Joseph Day, the veteran defensive end out of Rutgers, as Taylor is going to gallop up to the 40-yard line, pick up only two to bring up second down and eight as we approach 4 minutes and 15 seconds to go, second quarter.
4: Matt, let's remember last year, this is where Daniel Jones, everything for the Colts team really started to go the opposite way. I think Daniel's taking it upon himself to say, hey, we are back, and I'm going to show you how we do this.
0: And the Colts have no turnovers so far. They've got three scoring drives, but they trail 14-13. Jones out of the gun. Taylor's his back left. Two receivers go to the right. That's the wide side of the field. Shotgun snap for the quarterback. Looks left. Pitches, fires, and it's dropped by Keenan Allen around the 48-yard line in the seam.
4: Yeah, Keenan has to catch that one. That's one that I know he wants back. Had the defensive back, Daylon Everett, right there on him, but that's one he usually makes the catch on.
0: Everett getting the start today for the injured Jamel Dean, who's out with an injury. Brings up third down and eight at the 40. Colts in their own territory. And so far today, the Colts on third down, just one out of five.
4: T.J. Watt went off the field with something going on, so that's a good thing. Let's see if the Colts can capitalize on that.
0: Jones out of the gun. In motion is Josh Downs. Now Downs splits out wide to the right side into the slot. Shotgun snap for Jones. Clean pocket. Good protection. Hangs in there. Checks it down. Caught by Tyler Warren. Gets back to the 40-yard line. And there is Everett, among others, for the Steelers on the tackle. The ball came out. Jalen Ramsey part of that stop as well. But they're going to say Warren was down on the ground before the ball came out. So the Colts do complete a pass on fourth down, but well short of the first down marker for Tyler Warren. Now it is fourth down and seven at the 41. And the Colts will play field position and punt with the clock rolling here, 3:15, and moving here in the late stages of the second quarter. Rigoberto Sanchez on to punt for the first time. Back deep to receive is Caden Weedage. Sanchez waiting on a snap to him.
4: They're missing a guy that's supposed to be out there.
0: Yeah, I think it's Seth McGowan. Yeah, McGowan has to come on the field late. The Colts didn't have a personnel on the field.
1: Kicking team, 5-yard penalty, fourth down.
0: Rather than call a timeout, the Colts just take the penalty.
4: I saw Brian Mason running over, and they didn't have the numbers. It was going to be 10 punting against 11, and so finally Seth comes on, but it's you're smart. Just take the penalty there.
0: Caden Weegan back deep to receive. T.J. Watt is out of the game. Hopefully have an update on that in just a second. Fourth and 12 after the penalty the Colts take. Sanchez gets it away. Almost a block punt, but a beautiful spiraling punt. Weegan underneath it. As soon as he catches the ball, and he is destroyed by Deion Burks, covering that punt as one of the gunners for the Colts, and had his shot and did not miss with a great open field special teams tackle around the 10-yard line.
4: Heck of a play by Deion Burks there, getting downfield and making that tackle.
0: And so we have a change of possession here. And I think there is a timeout on the field, so we will step aside. 2 minutes and 42 seconds to go in the second quarter. It's the Steelers 14, Colts 13. Steelers have the ball, but bad field position around their own 10-yard line when we come back on the Ascension St. Vincent Radio Network.
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9: Well, the Colts play field possession and booted away on a punt, 52-yard punt by Rigoberto Sanchez on a punt that lands inside the 15-yard line, taken by Caden Wiegen, who is immediately tackled by Deion Burks around the 11, maybe the 12-yard line. And that's where the Steelers will embark on their next drive, first and 10. With 2:42 to play in the second quarter, they lead the Colts 14-13. Last drive, Charles, for the Colts, they started on the 2 and then got it out to around the 40-yard line. That was big in terms of field position.
4: It really was. It gave them a chance now. Now you can back the Steelers up, get the ball back, try to score, and then get it coming out in the second half.
9: Aaron Rodgers dips under center, first and 10 at the 11-yard line. Darnell Washington in motion to the right side. Back in the throw is Rodgers on play action. Leaks it upfield, and it's dropped by Jeremy Bernard around the 15-yard line, but Caden Curry and a couple of other Colts were right there to make the would-be tackle. All right, let's find out what's going on with T.J. Watt, the superstar defensive end for the Steelers. And for that, here's Lara Overton.
12: You guys noted when he came off the field, T.J. Watt continues to be in the medical tent. Actually, I just saw him step out of the medical tent. I'm told that he was poked in the eye. A hand of an offensive lineman got underneath his face mask, so he is walking right now along the sideline. We'll get an update on his return as soon as I can.
9: Former defensive player of the year, T.J. Watt, back in 2021. Shotgun snap to Rodgers on second and 10. Here's a screen left caught by Warren. He's got the 15-yard line and pulled forward by the Colts across the 15 up to the 17. Jerry Tillery makes the tackle. Tillery with that great fourth down stop to swing momentum in the Colts' favor last week in the second quarter against the Commanders. That's a pickup of 5. It brings up third down and 5 around the 17-yard line for Pittsburgh.
4: Key play here. Pittsburgh's going to probably let it go down to the 2-minute warning. But this is going to be a critical stop for the Colts on 3rd and 5.
9: That's exactly what they do coming up. Pittsburgh on 3rd and 5.
2: 2-minute warning.
9: And they are just 1 out of 3 so far today on third down, but they lead the Colts 14-13. We're at the 2-minute warning of this first half in Pittsburgh. 3rd down and 5 for the Steelers on their own 17-yard line when we come back. Stay with us. 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
8: 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Huntington Bank, the official bank of the Indianapolis Colts. Steelers face 3rd and 5 with 2 minutes left in the first half. Matt?
0: 17-yard line is the line of scrimmage. Steelers have 3 timeouts. Colts have 2. 14-13 is the score. Steelers over the Colts. 3rd down and 5 coming up. And dare I say, Charles, the sun's starting to peek out here in Pittsburgh after all that rain we had this morning.
4: Crazy. And the Steelers are 1 of 3 on 3rd down today. Wouldn't it be nice to make it 1 of 4 if you're the Colts?
0: Pittsburgh outgaining the Colts 153-142. The Colts actually have more time of possession right now, 14:09 to 13:51. Aaron Rodgers has been efficient, 12 out of 14 for 121 yards and 2 touchdowns. 3rd down and 5 at the 17-yard line. Looking over the Colts defense, Colts bringing 5. Rodgers backs into the gun. 3 receivers go to the right side. Takes the snap. Plants, looks to his left. Fires incomplete. Sauce Gardner.

0: Rodgers is, he feels that. If he feels any of that pressure, he's going to get rid of the football. There was nowhere for him to go on that one. The play before, though, I don't know how DK Metcalf came up with that one. Sauce Gardner was right there with him. He was able to scoop it out, pick up that first
1: down. That's a huge catch there by Metcalf. He has 3 1,000-yard seasons to his credit. Second and 10 at the 26-yard line for Rodgers and company. Three receivers deployed to the right side. Ball on the left hash for Rodgers. Takes a shotgun snap, backs to pass, trotting in the back. Field. Now he's going to load up and fire over the middle, and that's a catch across the 45-yard line to Jeremy Bernard. Bernard over the middle, close to midfield on a big strike from Rodgers. Charvarius Ward in coverage.
0: Mooney trying to stay with him, but he just couldn't quite get there. Aaron Rodgers still can put the ball on you, and he was able to do that to Bernard.
1: That's a gain of 21 yards to the speedy receiver, second-round pick out of Alabama. First and 10 to the 47-yard line. Rodgers out of the gun, 2-by-2 look. Shotgun snap back to him. Here comes the rush by the Colts. Leaks it out right side, and this is Jaylen Warren on the catch, and immediately tackled there by Austin Ajike. And importantly there, the tackle was made inbounds, forcing the Steelers to call a timeout. That's their first, and will stop the clock with 56 seconds to go in the second quarter. And now the line of scrimmage is the 48-yard line of Indianapolis, it appears.
0: Yeah, real nice coverage by Ajike, getting out there and making sure. As soon as Jaylen Warren caught the ball, he secured him, brought him down, and forced him to use that timeout.
1: It's a gain of only a yard, so they're going to actually re-spot the ball. And now it's going to be the 48-yard line of the Steelers after they re-examine that play. So for what it's worth, the Colts have two timeouts. Steelers have two timeouts as well. And now the Steelers are thinking about a field goal here at the end of the first half for Chris Boswell. They call him the Wizard of Boz. In his 13th year out of Rice, he still has a big leg. He's made 53 of 66 field goal attempts in his NFL career from 50-plus. Second down and 9 at the 48. Steelers still in their own half of the field, going left to right, leading the Colts 14-13. Rodgers out of the gun, 5 wide, 3 go to the left side. That's the wide side of the field. Shotgun snap back to him. Looks to his right, steps up into the pocket. Now he's going to throw over the middle, and that's a comeback grab inside the Colts 40-yard line by Pat Freiermuth, the tight end. He's got a touchdown catch today. That one a big gain into Colts territory to the Indianapolis 39-yard line. Quickly on the ball are the Steelers. They take a snap. They're going to run it with Warren. He's outside the numbers, jitterbugging upfield. And A.J. Halsey wrestles him down around the 30 and picks up 8 yards close to a first down. And the Steelers immediately call another timeout with just 32 seconds.
2: He's set the game clock to 33 seconds. 33 on the game clock. Thank you.
0: Steelers are doing a nice job on this drive of just keeping it alive. That big catch by D.K. Metcalf, and then they just keep finding ways to just kind of nick and grind. And then Bernard with the long, deep end against Mooney has just kind of kept this drive moving.
1: So 33 seconds to go in the first half, and now they're definitely in field goal range here with Chris Boswell. His longest made field goal is 60 yards. He did that back in week one of 2025 last year against the Jets. They're well within that range now. The line of scrimmage, the Colts 30-yard line after an 8-yard run by Jaylen Warren to bring up second down and 2. The Steelers have one timeout left. And
0: their offensive line has done a pretty nice job of protecting Aaron Rodgers. He's been able to step up at times like he did on that last play.
1: Remember, the Colts get the ball first to start the third quarter, trying to limit the damage here in the roundabout, as we call it, the final 4 minutes of the second quarter. Out of the gun is Rodgers. Again, 5 wide, 2 go to the left. That's the boundary. Shotgun snap to the quarterback looking. Now he's going to air one out down the middle. It's incomplete. Takes a bounce around the 5-yard line. Pat Freiermuth, the intended receiver, and good coverage down the field by the Colts as that one just a little bit too far out in front of the tight end.
0: Yeah, Ajike was running with him step for step. Really nice job. He's done a nice job when he's been in there, whether it's a tight end or running back. The area where the Colts have struggled, he's made some nice plays today.
1: Now it brings up 3rd and 2. It'll stop the clock after the incompletion. Now we're down to 30 seconds to play in the first half. Colts trail 14-13 on the Ruoff Mortgage scoreboard. 3rd and short. Rodgers quickly on the ball. Shotgun snap. Backs the pass. He's got time. Clean pocket. Pitches. Now he's angling out of the pocket to his right. Throws on the run. Inside the 20. Connects to Roman Wilson, who made the grab around the 18-yard line. He lost the ball at the end of the down, but they're going to say down by contact. First down. And a catch inside the 20 to the 18-yard line of the Colts. Clock is moving, though. It's down to 10. They haven't even spot the ball yet for the Steelers, and the crowd is very anxious.
0: Yeah, they got to look at that. They got to review.

0: Yeah, yeah, I thought that's what was taking place.
1: And they've got to change everything that wiped off time-wise on the clock there. Because right now it's down to 6 seconds here in Pittsburgh. And the Steelers are saying, if you're going to review that and stop the game, you got to put all that time back on the game clock, give us all that time back. For the time being, it's a completion to Roman Wilson. That play is under review because at the end of the down, the ball was coming out. But on the field, it was called a catch. He also kind of trapped that ball.
0: Yeah, I know. I don't think he called it. Yeah, they're pulling it out before. If it's a catch, it's a fumble. But I don't think he had possession of it long enough.
1: Yeah.
0: Unless his knee hits. Let's see.
1: He's trying to trap that ball on his left hip. It's good defense there at the end of the down by A.J. Halsey. And he's racking at the ball trying to
0: pull it out.
1: And Lara Overton, based on the replays we're looking at, I think this is going to be an incomplete pass. But what did you think in real time watching that play on the sideline?
2: It definitely looked like an incomplete pass because I'm right here at the vantage point of where he went down. It never looked like he really had control. And Shane Steichen was pretty convinced of that, too.
3: On the field is an incomplete pass.
1: Yeah, I think that's the right call. And again, that is, we're under 2 minutes of the first half, so all of the reviews come from the instant replay booth. So the Colts get a break there in terms of field position. Now it's 4th and 2, and they don't give up a conversion on 3rd and 2 in the passing game to Roman Wilson. So now the ball will go back to the 30-yard line. That's going to be the line of scrimmage here. And the Steelers, I think, are going to send out their field goal team in Boswell and try to get points here at the end of the half. 6 seconds to go.
0: A.J. Halsey, true to his name, Mr. Gimme That. He pulled that ball out, got rid of it, and that was a good thing because now you give him a field goal potentially instead of a touchdown.
1: Yeah, Halsey's been really, really good this year.
3: The game clock to 25 seconds. It'll be 4th and 2 from the 30-yard line.
0: But this gives the Colts some time.
3: As the ruling was an incomplete pass.
0: Now they move it to 25.
1: That's what I mean. You had to put all that time back on the clock because it's an incomplete pass. Halsey with his second pass breakup of the season. So they put a lot of time back on the clock. The Colts have 2 timeouts. So they're going to get the ball back, and maybe they can get creative and maybe employ one of those long kickoff returns either by Anthony Gould or Seth McGowan.
0: That's what I was thinking. If you get that, then you give yourself a chance maybe to answer if their points scored by the Steelers here. It wouldn't hurt to block it. It wouldn't hurt to block it at all.
1: No doubt about that. Remember, the Colts get the ball first to start the second half. They trail 14-13.
0: Didn't we see Big Grover hit one last year, I think, against the Chargers?
1: He did.
0: He always seems to find a way to put that big paw up there and knock it down.
1: So television, I think, is in a timeout. That's why we're in a little bit of a stoppage here.
0: Sorry about that. I love the fact that Grover was saying his first number was 68. all the D linemen said, no, man, you can't wear that.
1: You got to go with something more intimidating in the 90s, right?
0: He won at 99.
1: He's the intimidator.
0: So then he got 90 and ended up with 90.
1: All right, so Boswell is on for a 50-plus yard field goal here. Well, I'll tell you what, this will be about a 48-yarder. It'll come from the left hash. There's a snap. Kick is on its way. Has plenty of leg. It's up, and it is through. So Boswell from 48 knocks it down. And the Steelers now lead by 4, 17-13. After a drive at the end of the half produces points, they go 11 plays, 58 yards, and 2 minutes and 21 seconds of time of possession. And they call him, affectionately he's known around here, as the Wizard of Boz, Chris Boswell. He's now connected on 307 career field goals. That ranks 2nd in franchise history. 1 of 3 players in team history with at least 200 career field goals. Only Gary Anderson and Jeff Reed for the Steelers have accomplished that. So 21 seconds to go, Charles. Colts have 2 timeouts. And let's see if they can get something brewing here, starting on special teams on a kickoff return. I think the Steelers know it too, so they're probably going to get creative on how they kick this ball off with Boswell.
0: Yeah, I mean, now you have a chance to get a long return and potentially put yourself in position for a guy who's just been kicking the snot out of the football.
1: Back deep to receive around the goal line for the Colts, Seth McGowan and Anthony Gould. Gould had a 56-yard kickoff return earlier in this half to get the Colts their 2nd field goal. Boswell's has it teed up at the 35-yard line, left to right. We're back to play. End over end short kick taken inside the 5-yard line. Seth McGowan outside the numbers. He's at the 20, 25, and gets the 30-yard line. There's a penalty at the end of the return. This would be bad if it's on the Colts. That'll set them up with bad field position, wiping off a decent return there by McGowan.
0: Yeah.
1: So hang on. The Colts have unfortunately been in this spot a lot this year with a lot of penalties during kickoff return. That's really been their only big blemish on special teams so far this year.
0: Remember Seth McGowan in that week one game.
3: Legal block in the back. Receiving team. 10-yard penalty. First down.
0: Had that 66-yard kickoff return. But right now, I think you just let down it, go into halftime.
1: Yeah. Yeah. After that, yeah. With yeah. really no momentum in terms of field position, they called it on Adetamuwadabare. Yeah, excuse me, it's Drew Ogletree. I thought they said 95, but it was actually 85. All right, so first and 10 at the 14-yard line after the penalty. Let's see what the Colts decide to do here. Jonathan Taylor only has 8 first-half rushing yards. That's the fewest first-half yards when he has at least 6 carries in his career. Adds to his total here. Jump cuts his way and follows the numbers up the field, the left numbers, and we'll get it up to the 19-yard line, and that's going to be the last play of the first half. And so the Colts are in it. They're down by 4 at intermission. But it's the Steelers 17, Colts 13. The Colts get the ball first to start the third quarter. Colts football on the Ascension St. Vincent Radio Network is brought to you by Snickers. 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At halftime, it's the Steelers 17, Colts 13. And our halftime report with Casey Vallier back in Indianapolis is coming up next. Stay with us on the Ascension St. Vincent Radio Network.
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8: At halftime on the Ruoff Mortgage scoreboard in Pittsburgh, the Steelers lead 17-13. The Colts had 147 yards of total offense. All these halftime numbers are brought to you by AWS, by the way. 147 total yards offense for the Colts, 132 coming through the air, just 15 on the ground. Jonathan Taylor, 8 carries for 13 yards in the first half for the Steelers. 206 total yards of offense, 166 through the air, 40 on the ground. The yards per attempt for the quarterbacks presented by AWS, Daniel Jones, 8.8 yards per attempt. Aaron Rodgers, 7.9 yards per attempt. And those are your next-gen stats presented by AWS. AWS AI is how the NFL elevates the game. Looking at scores around the NFL here in Week 5, a couple finals Thursday. So the Buccaneers travel to Dallas and pick up their first win of the season, 24-16. The Cowboys now fall to 2-3. And then an early morning final from London. The Jags defeat the Eagles 19-17, a wild finish. The Eagles get a field goal to go up by one with 8 seconds left, but a big return on the ensuing kickoff led to a game-winning field goal by the Jags. They now improve to 4-1. Eagles fall to 2-3. Other games in the AFC South, the Texans lead the Titans at half 12-3. Some other games in action. Packers lead the Bears 14-7 at the half. Patriots lead the Raiders 21-7. Bengals lead the Dolphins 21-7. Saints over the Vikings 7-6. Jets leading the Browns 7-6. And also the Commanders leading the Giants 12-3. Later games, you got the Broncos and Chargers. Lions at Cardinals. 49ers at Seahawks. Tonight on Sunday Night Football, it's the 3-1 Ravens without Lamar Jackson hosting the 2-2 Falcons. And then Monday Night Football, 3-1 Bills at the 2-2 Rams. The Panthers and Chiefs on their bye week here in Week 5. Those are your scores around the NFL. At the half, the Steelers lead 17-13. We'll get second half solutions with the great Bill Brooks when we return right here on the Carrier Halftime Show on the Ascension St. Vincent Radio Network.
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8: Welcome back to the Colts Halftime Show. The Steelers lead the Colts at the half in Pittsburgh 17-13. It's time for second half solutions, and we welcome in Colts Ring of Honor wide receiver and Bill Brooks. And Bill, I want to start with Jonathan Taylor. 8 carries for 13 yards in the first half. There was really no running lanes at all. The Colts have to find a way in the second half to get Jonathan Taylor involved because you want to get your best player the football. He's clearly the best option, the Colts on offense.
19: Yeah, you want to get the best player involved in the offense, and you want to get Jonathan Taylor involved because he can open up so many things. Yes, the Colts have got some big pass plays, but I think having Jonathan Taylor having consistent running yards to help the offense to do some other things out there in the football field, like play action pass and also get the ball to other people out there. So offensive line has to open up some holes to get Jonathan Taylor going.
20: One thing we have seen, we've talked a lot about the explosive plays not being there with Alec Pierce being sidelined. The Colts have already three plays of 20-plus passing yards already today. That's a really good start in the first half. Hopefully you can try and get that, because that just makes the defense spread out a little bit more, opening up more for Jonathan Taylor.
19: Exactly. That just opens up the offense more for Shane Steichen and do some different things. You saw Josh Downs catch that big corner pass there, and you also saw Laquan Treble catch that deep end there. So doing some good things as far as getting the ball down the field, but have to do more of that to open up that field for JT.
20: Now, one area that the Colts need to figure out here in the second half is defensively. They've already given up over 200 yards of total offense to Pittsburgh, and that has been an area the Steelers have kind of struggled as far as getting their offense going. You don't want to give Aaron Rodgers momentum, because you know what this team can do.
19: Yeah, you know, it seemed like Aaron Rodgers has gotten to a nice comfort zone there, a nice rhythm, because two of their three scoring drives have been at least 11 plays.
20: Yes.
19: So they're moving the ball down the field, and the defense is not getting the Steelers off the field. Have to try to get the Steelers off the field to get them out of rhythm, so then it can make it easy for your offense to go down and score and give your offense more time to have the ball.
20: Yeah, diving into that a little bit more, Bill. Aaron Rodgers, 16 to 21 for 166 yards and two touchdowns. Did have that long 80-yard touchdown to Warren out of the backfield. But you talked about it. The Colts offensively, one of six on third downs, and also they have committed six penalties. So those are some areas you got to shore up in the second half.
19: You got to get better. You know, last week they only had one penalty last week, and this week that now they have it, is what you said, as far as
20: six.
19: This game thus far in the first half. So got to tighten that up and get better.
20: Yeah, we'll see what happens. We got the second half coming up from Pittsburgh after the break. This has been the Halftime Report presented by Carrier. Turn to the experts. Second half action up next. Steelers leading right now, 17-13. Colts do receive the opening kickoff. This is Colts football on the Ascension St. Vincent Radio Network.
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1: Welcome back to Colts football, week number five in Pittsburgh here at Acrisure Stadium at halftime. It's the Pittsburgh Steelers 17 and the Indianapolis Colts 13 on the Ruoff Mortgage scoreboard. Inside the broadcast booth with Charles Arbuckle, former Colts tight end, I'm Matt Taylor, Lara Overton on the sidelines. The Colts with three scoring drives out of five in that first half, two field goals and a touchdown. The touchdown brought to you by McDonald's, a one-yard leaping score there for Tyler Warren on a fourth and one to get the Colts into the end zone there in the second period. Again, brought to you by McDonald's. So that means you can grab a free 10-piece McNuggets tomorrow with a $2 minimum purchase. The deal is available only inside the McDonald's app. So a lot to like about the Colts there in that first half, Charles. Defensively, still giving up some big plays. Gave up the 80-yard catch and run to Jaylen Warren in the second drive for Pittsburgh. But other than that, pretty good defense. What'd you think of the first half?
0: Yeah, I thought whenever the Steelers, made something happen, it seemed like the Colts responded. And I think you're right. 80 yards on the one play, because if you look at the total net yards for Pittsburgh, 206. Shoring up some of those things, making sure, getting some stops on third down. 2 of 6 for the Steelers, 1 of 6 for the Colts. They have to improve that. But get this ball here, score early, and put the pressure back on the Steelers.
1: Boswell kicks off left to right, and we are under play here in this third quarter. Taken to the 5-yard line outside the numbers left by Seth McGowan. 20, 25, 30, 35, and rolls up to the 40, maybe the 41-yard line. No flags on the play on that return for the Colts. Great job by Seth McGowan, and Indianapolis has great field position to start their first drive here in the third quarter. First half thoughts from head coach Shane Steichen. For those, here's Lair Overton on the Colts sideline.
2: Well, when asked about his defense in the first half, Shane Steichen said, "We're going to continue to be aggressive. Aaron's done a good job of being patient in the pocket. We've got to bring pressure." In regards to Jonathan Taylor, when he was asked about Jonathan, Shane Steichen said, "He is a big part of our game plan. We're just going to have to continue to establish the run game and get him going."
1: Offset eye, Daniel Jones on first down. Tyler Warren is the fullback. Play action. They fake it to Taylor. And Jones is hit and throws over the middle. It's incomplete, but a flag on the play. It's over towards the Steelers sideline, the left side of the offensive formation for the Colts.
3: Offside. Defense number 56. 5-yard penalty. First down.
1: That's on Alex Highsmith. And for Pittsburgh, that's just their fourth penalty. The Colts had 6 penalties in that first half. In fact, 76 of the Colts' 147 first half yards came on that touchdown drive that we were talking about.
0: Yeah, man. They haven't been able to manufacture any sacks or quarterback hurries either. So
1: yeah.
0: Highsmith was lined up about a yard offside.
1: Yeah, really important. Yeah, the Colts have done a great job neutralizing the pass rush. Outside zone right, Jonathan Taylor on 1st and 5. And that's Seth McGowan, actually, who charges upfield. And on an outside zone to the right, squeaks it into Steeler territory to the Pittsburgh 46-yard line and a first down. Good run there by Seth McGowan.
0: Great block by Jalen Travis. And then the tight end, Tyler Warren, coming over to kick it out. Josh Downs down. But the one thing that Seth does a really good job of, and remember about this in training camp, staying tight to his run lane and then exploding through. Nice job.
1: Yeah, 31 yards on 6 carries in London last week against the Commanders. 1st and 10, the 45-yard line. Colts trail 17-13. Colts on the move right to left. Back in the throw, Daniel Jones fires to the left, and that's caught around the 40-yard line of Pittsburgh. That's Josh Downs, who's immediately wrapped up there by Asante Samuel and the nickel quarterback Jalen Ramsey. Gain of 5 to the 40 of Pittsburgh.
0: This defense is susceptible. They have shown that at times this year. You can attack them. And I think that's what the Colts have really done a nice job. Shane Steichen and his staff have really dialed up some really good plays. Attack here, go there. And I think that's what's got them on their heels. Keep attacking.
1: Colts had 3 completions there in the first half, over 20. That one picks up 5 to down to the 40-yard line of Pittsburgh. 2nd down and 5 for the Colts. First drive of the third quarter. Colts on the move right to left. Colts in the white. Steelers on defense. 5 down. Linemen in the black. Pistol formation. Dropping to throw is Daniel Jones. Leaks into the near flat. Caught by Tyler Warren inside the 35-yard line. Down to the 34 he goes. Wrapped up by Peyton Wilson. And that's a first down for Tyler Warren and a quick strike from Daniel Jones.
0: Nice boot action. Also, too, Matt, the one thing is we saw Tyler show up in the first half. You're going to see it again in the second half. The Steelers defense, this is a new defense for all these guys. We talk about Cameron Hayward and, you know, T.J. Watt and all these guys that have been here for a while, but it's a new defensive system that they're still learning how to play.
1: Warren has 25 yards on 4 grabs. Also has a rushing touchdown, the only touchdown of the game so far for the Colts. 1st and 10, they'll run it. And this is I think that's Taylor. No, it's McGowan, I beg your pardon. The Colts are rotating in their running backs a lot today, more frequently than they have at any other point of the season. Alex Highsmith on the tackle. Seth McGowan plunges upfield, gain of 2 to the 32. Now Jonathan Taylor checks back into the lineup for the Colts.
0: I think it's really good that what they're doing with Seth McGowan, giving him opportunity. And when he runs hard, and he gives Jonathan a chance to take a break and also see what he can see to kind of come back and hit those explosive runs.
1: Taylor the back left. Jones out of the gun. Sends a man in motion down to the near side. That's Deion Burks. Shotgun snap for Jones. Clean pocket. Steps up. Lost one down the left sideline. Wide open inside the 10. Tyler Warren banged out of bounds. And he's pushed out of bounds by Spears Jennings, the safety ranging over there in coverage. But Tyler Warren with a huge catch and gallops inside the 5 down to the 3-yard line.
0: Miscommunication. Deion Burks runs and he takes 2 defenders with him. Tyler Warren on a real wheel route gets it deep, and now they're going fast.
1: Colts are on the ball. First and goal inside the 5. Shotgun snap for Jones. Hands off to Taylor. Taylor following the hash marks right up the field, and he is met and unable to bring Taylor across the goal line there. On the stop was Nick Herbig, also Sebastian Joseph Day, all part of that tackle. Gain of a yard there for Taylor, second and goal with a 2.
0: You can get a touchdown here, Matt. You put all the pressure back on them. That was a nice play design. Get Burks with all that speed up the field. Tyler Warren in the wheel, now score a touchdown here.
1: Goal to go situation for the Colts. Indianapolis 1-1 on goal to go so far today. Here's a counter to Taylor, bouncing off of blockers, and he's going to lose yards back to the 4-yard line, and that's Patrick Queen along with Peyton Wilson, a part of that tackle for a loss. Just the 3rd of the day for the Steelers, but that's a big one. Now it's 3rd and goal back to the 4-yard line, a 3-yard loss on the run play for Taylor.
0: Yeah, you're going into the teeth and the heart of that defense, and they really have not let Jonathan have anything in between the tackles today.
1: 8th play of the drive for the Colts. 3rd down and goal at the 4. 10:40 to go in the 3rd quarter. Colts trail 17-13. Colts haven't led since it was 3-0. Out of the gun goes Jones. Taylor motions out wide to the right side. Jones looks, stands tall in the pocket. Now he's flushed out right, throws on the run, and it's incomplete. Intended for Keenan Allen. Asante Samuel in coverage over there on the far sideline. And the drive stalls out for the Colts. And Indianapolis will settle for a field goal here.
0: After that long pass, maybe a boot to get outside, because this defense has done a really nice job on about 8 or 9 plays in that interior. It's tough to run there. I'm not going to second guess, but that was just my thought because they had them on their heels.
1: Well, that's the first time all year the Colts do not score a touchdown on a goal-to-go situation. They had been 7-for-7. On for a short field goal here is Spencer Schrader. There's the snap, and he is perfect on the day, 3-for-3. So the Colts drive the ball very, very well. They get down inside the 5 with a couple of big plays, specifically a wheel route down the left sideline for Tyler Warren, but unfortunately aren't able to get a touchdown, but they do get points. They score 3 on the first drive of offense here in the 3rd quarter for the Colts. And that field goal brought to you by Purdue. 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Discover how Boilermakers kickstart their futures at purdue.edu/indy. 10:23 to go, 3rd quarter. Steelers 17, Colts 16. Steeler ball when we come back in just a moment.
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1: It produces a field goal. They go 9 plays, 56 yards, 4 minutes and 37 seconds of time of possession, and it results into a short field goal from 22 yards away by Spencer Schrader, who's now 3-for-3 on field goal attempts today. It is the fourth straight game he's made at least 3 field goals, and the Colts have pulled within 1, 17-16 on the Ruoff Mortgage scoreboard with 10 minutes and 23 seconds to play in the third quarter. A scoring drive for the Colts brought to you by Sharp Business Systems, the official document solutions provider of the Colts. Rigo Sanchez will kick off right to left, back to the Steelers. And to hold it, I think that's Spencer Schrader on the field. Pair of return men for the Steelers back. I think that's actually Luke Rhodes. But this is a short kickoff, and I don't think it hits in the landing zone. Taken by Pittsburgh up the field. They're going to immediately blow the play dead as the Colts were trying to catch Pittsburgh off guard with a line drive low kickoff there by Rigo Sanchez, but it bounced about 5 yards short of the landing zone.
3: Ball placed at the 40-yard line. First down.
1: Remember, the landing zone is between the 20-yard line and the goal line, and the ball did not hit in that area, so that is a penalty. And that'll give Pittsburgh great field position, and it'll come out to the 40-yard line. Lair Overton, you got some injury updates for both teams for us.
2: Well, I'm watching Caden Curry right now walk off of the field, and he is clutching his right arm close to his torso as he walks into the medical tent, visibly in pain. A couple of updates for the Pittsburgh wide receivers. They will be without Roman Wilson and Ben Skowronek for the rest of this game. Already that group depleted with Michael Pittman Jr. going on injured reserve this week.
1: Skowronek grew up in Fort Wayne, went to Homestead High School. He's out of the game. He went to Notre Dame too. First down, they're going to hand off to Jalen Warren. Started in the middle and then veered to his left and wrapped up by A.J. Halsey. And Warren has an 80-yard catch for a touchdown. This time, he jitterbugs his way up to around the 44-yard line of their own territory. First drive of the third quarter here for Pittsburgh. They lead the Colts 17-16 with 10 minutes to go in the third quarter.
0: Yeah, we'll probably see 87 Brandon Smith, the first year man out of Iowa. Had 3 NFL games in his career, 1 with the New York Jets in 24 and 2 in 25.
1: And Warren has 18 yards on 5 carries. The Colts are doing a great job against the run. Back in the throw here, Aaron Rodgers hitches. Now it's a muddy pocket, throws upfield, flag on the play, caught at the 50-yard line right on cue. There's Brandon Smith on the grab.
3: Offense number 54, 10-yard penalty, second down.
0: Zach Frazier.
1: Yeah.
0: Buckner was looking like, hey, he was holding me, and I still almost got there.
1: Frazier in his third year out of West Virginia. That's the second penalty on him this year, the second time he's been flagged for holding, and the Colts get a break. Now it'll bring up second down and, let's say, 15, back to the 35-yard line, Pittsburgh in their own half of the field.
0: He's a 4-time heavyweight state champ as a high school wrestler. He was holding way too much right there.
1: Right.
0: Grappling.
1: He had good technique on the hold, though.
0: 159 and 2, Matt.
1: Yeah.
0: Wow.
1: I would not want to mess with him in semi-state round.
0: You don't want to get in the little all enclosed place.
1: No. No Roman Greco out of me on that bad boy. Second down and 15 at the 35-yard line. Steelers on the move left to right. Steelers in the black, Colts on defense in the white. Dropping the throw is Aaron Rodgers and connects over the far flat. That's Pat Freiermuth with his fourth grab. He'll be rolled up around the 40-yard line. Easy pitch and catch, gain of 5. And now it'll bring up third down and 10 for Pittsburgh.
0: Whenever he gets in trouble, it's going to be Freiermuth. It'll sometimes be Warren. It'll also be Darnell Washington. He's really found those three to be critical pieces to him, especially when they get in long yardage situations, just so they can get some manageable now, which third and a little bit better.
1: Warren is the back left of Rodgers out of the gun. Ball in the left hash. 2-by-2 formation. Now they're going to motion a tight end. That's Freiermuth over to the right side. 3 receivers go that way. Rodgers with five on the play clock, looking over a four-man lineman front for the Colts. Shotgun snap to him, backs the throw, pass time over the middle, drills it, caught short of a first down by Jeremy Bernard, and Justin Wally makes the tackle, and I think this has got to be short. Bernard needs the 50-yard line for a first down. That ball was going to be spotted just short of midfield. So in that regard, a good tackle there by Wally to prevent a first down. But now it's fourth and probably a couple of feet here for the Steelers, and they're going to go for it.
0: Yeah, they're bringing their bigs in, and those Colts are going to do the same thing with that double eagle look that they have all those interior linemen.
1: Pittsburgh going for it here on fourth down, one out of one. They run a quarterback sneak with Aaron Rodgers, and
0: I don't know.
1: Based on the spot from the side official, it's going to be right at the 50-yard line, and they signal upfield for a first down. So they didn't get it by much, maybe a nose of the football, but just enough to produce the 11th first down of the ball game for Pittsburgh.
0: That interior of Grover, Tillery, and Buck, and then you also have those linebackers coming up. They tried to do everything they could to stop that.
1: Pittsburgh comes into the game averaging 19 first downs per contest at 24 last week against Cleveland. First and 10 from midfield for the Steelers. On the move left to right under center Rodgers. Left side give to Warren. Warren in the Colts territory. Big run. He's out the gate. 30, 20, 10. Touchdown. Jalen Warren with his second explosive touchdown of the game. He's got an 80-yard catch, and this one a 50-yard run. And the Steelers now lead the Colts 23-16. Both teams have scored on their opening possessions of the third quarter.
0: Matt, that's why that touchdown before where you get the field goal is so important against the Steeler team. Jalen Warren runs the ball really, really hard. He hit the interior, had about three or four guys miss tackles, and then he takes it to the house. You've got to stop him when you have him. And that's the second time we've seen an explosive play by Jalen Warren today.
1: Coming in, he had the eighth most scrimmage yards in the NFL. And he's got a huge game today. He's got 68 yards rushing, 81 yards receiving, two touchdouns of 50-plus yards, an 80-yard catch, and a 50-yard rumble across the goal line. Timeout on the field. The Colts are down by eight again, 24-16 here in Pittsburgh. 7:06 to go in the third quarter. Colts back to work on offense here at Acrisure Stadium. Stay with us. 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
1: Well, this is Steelers on their first drive of the third quarter. They go five plays, 60 yards, 3 minutes and 17 seconds of time of possession. A 50-yard run to the end zone by Jaylen Warren. And the Steelers kick off left to right to the Colts. This one angles to the right side, caught by Anthony Gould inside the 15-yard line, 25. Across the 30-yard line he goes, and he skips up to the 34 before he's smothered down in space by a couple of special teamers for Pittsburgh. First and 10, the 33-yard line now coming up for the Colts. Exactly 7 minutes to go in this third quarter. Colts trail 24-16. And before this next drive for the Colts can start, let's quickly pause 10 seconds for station identification on the Ascension St. Vincent Radio Network. Jaylen Warren for the Steelers has 149 scrimmage yards today. It's his 10th career 100-yard scrimmage game. And the fourth highest total he's had in his career. Back to throw on first down. Daniel Jones throws, caught. Tyler Warren run after the catch into Steeler territory. And he'll be up in it at the Pittsburgh 47-yard line by Jalen Ramsey. Another big connection in the passing game for Daniel Jones to Warren.
0: You asked earlier how we're going to manufacture some shots. Well, you got Tyler Warren. Last drive, this drive, they know you can attack the Steelers' defense in the secondary. Good job by the Colts of finding him over the middle of the field. Daniel Jones with a nice throw.
1: Gain of 20. It's the fifth completion today for the Colts of 20-plus yards. First and 10 to the 47-yard line of Pittsburgh. Back and throw. Daniel Jones plants, looks, checks it down. This is Jonathan Taylor out of the backfield. He spun down around the 42-yard line. Asante Samuel makes the tackle over there. Patrick Queen had help as well. Gain of 5 to the 42 at Pittsburgh. Second down and 5 coming up for the Colts. 6 minutes to go in the third quarter. The Colts trail by 8, 24-16.
0: Jonathan Taylor can't run the ball. Get it to him in open space because he will make somebody miss. He almost got away from Peyton Wilson there. Wilson's able to bring him down.
1: Taylor the lone back. As John make that, Daniel Jones will dip under center. Ball on the left hash. The wide side of the field is to his right. Man in motion across the formation is Nick Westbrook-Ikhine. Now two receivers to the left. Jones on a counter gives it to Taylor right up the gut, and he powers upfield. Sebastian Joseph Day went for a ride on the tackle, but Jonathan Taylor with a good burst and a full head of steam. Close to a first down. Let's see. It's going to be just short, unfortunately. Third down and a yard at the Steeler 43-yard line coming up.
0: Quentin Nelson, Bordellini, and also Gonzalez had great blocking on the interior. That's why Jonathan was able to pick that up and almost pick up that first down.
1: Colts are quickly on the ball at the line of scrimmage. So far today, Indianapolis just 1 out of 7 on third down. This is third and a yard. Quarterback keeper again. Quarterback sneak for Daniel Jones, and he has got it. He's now 2 for 3 today in that regard on quarterback sneaks. First down produced for the Colts. Now both teams have 12 first downs offensively.
0: It's not like quite like the Philadelphia Eagles, but it's run effectively with Daniel finding those little gaps.
1: That's
0: in there.
1: Right.
0: And you'll have Tyler Warren or you'll have Mo Alley Cox or somebody pushing them from behind to make sure he gets that first down.
1: Yeah, he's been effective. He's now 6 out of 7 this year on quarterback keepers, on quarterback sneaks. First and 10 to the 36 for the Colts. In Steeler territory, the Colts are down by 8, 24-16. First and 10. Daniel Jones dips under center, takes the snap, drops the throw on play action, throws off his back foot, hurls it downfield. On the left sideline again, a connection to Tyler Warren. Jalen Ramsey saying, hey, he's pushing off, but Warren with a catch, close to a first down. And let's see where he's spotted out of bounds. It will be a gain of 9 to the 27-yard line, second down and 1 coming up.
0: Jalen is going to chirp. He always has done that, even at Florida State. But the big thing with him, Tyler's in his head now because he can't cover him. Size-wise, Tyler's just too big for him, and he's just beating him like he stole something. Keep doing it.
1: Warren's got a season-high 83 yards receiving on 7 catches. Daniel Jones this time hands off to Seth McGowan. He's got a full head of steam, and he's got a first down as he launches himself into the second wave of that defense. Jalen Ramsey and also the linebacker, part of that stop for Pittsburgh. And now it'll bring up a fresh set of downs for the Colts, first and 10 at the 24.
0: Maybe the Steelers will go on the sideline and start getting after each other again on defense like they did a few weeks ago.
1: Now Peyton Wilson has something to say to his comrades there. First and 10 at the 24-yard line, ball between the hash marks here for Daniel Jones. Takes the snap, hands off on a counter going left to Seth McGowan, and he's ridden down from the side by Cameron Hayward. Also, Jalen Ramsey and Patrick Queen, a part of that stop, too. Gang tackle-wise there for the Steelers. Gain of two for McGowan. It'll set up second down and eight for the Colts at the 22-yard line of Pittsburgh. Another long, methodical drive here for the Colts. This is the eighth play of the drive coming up.
0: I love what Seth McGowan does. He gets hit in the backfield by Jalen Ramsey, takes him for a ride, and then he gets more extra yards. That's the thing you have to do against the Steeler defense.
1: 2:35 and moving here in the third quarter. Colts trail 24-16. They're on the cusp of the Coca-Cola red zone. Colts on the move right to left. Colts in the white. Steelers on defense. Four down linemen in black. Back in the throw, Daniel Jones fires, and it's incomplete in the left flat. The intended receiver, Josh Downs, who was stretching out for the pass, diving for it. Daylon Everett, a rookie out of Georgia in coverage. He's getting a start today at the cornerback spot. Third down and eight at the 22, upcoming now for the Colts.
0: Part of the reason they've been struggling is this: they want to play more man, but now that Joey Porter Jr. is gone, they're playing a lot of cover two, cover four, and cover six. So when they get in man, they're exposed, and they're not good in zone coverage so far this year.
1: Big play upcoming for the Colts. They need a touchdown. Down by eight. Third and eight at the 22-yard line of Pittsburgh. Three receivers go to the right side. Shotgun snap for Daniel Jones. Clean pocket again. Launching down the right sideline. And it is a jump ball. Incomplete. Intended for Laquan Treadwell. Asante Samuel Jr. in coverage with a pass breakup in the end zone there for Laquan Treadwell. And the Colts will send on the field goal team trying to stay in the game.
0: Laquan almost had a chance at it. After Asante Samuel went up, he couldn't quite come up with it on the way down.
1: So on for a fourth field goal today is Spencer Schrader. He is perfect so far. He's made two over 50. This one will be from 40. It'll come from the left hash out of the hold of Rigoberto Sanchez. Fourth down and eight. Snap. There's the placement. Kick is up. Has plenty of leg, and it is good. This is the second time this year Spencer Schrader has made four field goals in a game. He is perfect on the season. He's now 15 out of 15, and the Colts are within a one-possession game again. It's 24-19. Steelers over the Colts with 2 minutes and 13 seconds to play in the third quarter. With a timeout downstairs, Steelers ball. When we come back, the Colts defense needs to get off the field. When we return on the Ascension St. Vincent Radio Network.
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18: 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The Colts chip away, adding three more. The Steelers still lead 24-19. A little more than 2 minutes left in the third quarter, Matt.
1: Long drive for the Colts. 10 plays, 45 yards, 4 minutes and 53 seconds of time of possession, and a 40-yard field goal moments ago, up and good by Spencer Schrader. He's now 4-for-4 on field goals today. This is the fourth time in his career he's made at least 4 field goals in a game, second time this season. 24-19 is the count on the Ruoff Mortgage scoreboard with 2 minutes and 13 seconds to go in the third quarter. Nice drive for the Colts, but unfortunately, they didn't get in the red zone, Charles, but they were just outside the red zone. More on that in just a second as the Colts kick off. Wiegand on the return inside the 10, angling to his right across the 15. Nice, and he is stopped short of the 20-yard line by Hunter Waller with a terrific special teams tackle. The second-year man, the safety out of Wisconsin, makes a play on special teams. But going back to the situational football, Charles, the Colts drive there stopped at the 22-yard line. Close enough, I'm calling it to say it was a red zone trip, but the Colts are just 1 out of 3 unofficially today inside the red area.
0: Well, and also not coming away with touchdowns is the other key thing to that, Matt, as you're saying. You've got to score, especially when you're in the low red, and that's the thing that you're going to – now your defense has to come and find ways to stop this offense, which has been really rolling in the second half.
1: See what happens here for the Colts on defense. First and 10 for the Steelers at the 20-yard line of their own half of the field. They're on the move left to right. Aaron Rodgers under center. Three-step drop, throws off his back foot, angles it to the far sideline, and that was a back shoulder attempt there for DK Metcalf, and sticky coverage over there on Sauce Gardner for the Colts.
0: I wonder if he knows who Sauce Gardner is now. He only has 3 catches for 12 yards. The last time these guys matched up, Sauce did a really nice job, but Sauce was upset with how he played last week. I knew he was going to come out and play much better this week.
1: All right, for more on Sauce Gardner, here's Lair Overton.
2: Well, Charles, to follow that up, Sauce described his effort in London as embarrassing and unacceptable. He also vowed to never let a performance like he had in London happen again.
1: Second and 10, shotgun snap to the future Hall of Fame quarterback. He throws and it's tipped, almost intercepted. Great play there by Leatu Latu, sinking in coverage, and he almost had a pass picked off there. The intended receiver was the tight end, Darnell Washington. Last year, Latu had a couple of interceptions, almost had his first one there in 2026, but a big pass breakup to bring up third and 10 for the Steelers.
0: You saw Aaron Rodgers' eyes. He looked outside first, and then he comes in, but Latu just stays with it, knowing that Washington is a key factor and didn't let him complete that pass. That's 2 incompletions in a row, which hadn't happened in a while with Aaron Rodgers today.
1: Rodgers, 18 out of 25 through the air for 180 yards and 2 touchdowns. Passer rating well over 100. Backs to throw here. Colts bring in pressure, and he goes down. It's the first sack of the ball game for the Colts, and it's DeForest Buckner. Aaron Rodgers takes his 14th sack of the season. The Colts get their first of the afternoon, and it's a big one on third down.
0: They run a game. Buck lines up outside. The two tackles go in. He goes around, and he's able to get home scot-free.
1: As the fourth sack of the season for DeForest Buckner, and the Steelers will punt inside their own end zone. Cameron Johnston will boot it away about 5 yards deep. Back deep to receive inside the 40-yard line. Anthony Gould for the Colts. Johnston sends it away. High wobbly punt. It's a short one, though, and it takes a side roll over to the near sideline. The Steelers will let it roll out of bounds inside the 40 around the 38. So the Colts will have pretty decent field position when we come back. And there's now a minute and 11 seconds to play in this third quarter. And I think we got a timeout on the field, so we'll step aside for that. So waiting moments up the third quarter. It's the Steelers 24, Colts 19 on the Ruoff Mortgage scoreboard, and the Colts have a chance to go down the field and take the lead here in Pittsburgh. We're back in a moment on the Ascension St. Vincent Radio Network.
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3: 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A big sack by DeForest Buckner. The Colts take over. They're down by five, Matt.
4: 1:11 to go in the third quarter. The terrible towels are out here in Pittsburgh at Acrisure Stadium. It's the Steelers 24, Colts 19. But the Colts defense just got a huge three and out. A sack on third down by DeForest Buckner. It's the third three and out forced today by the Colts defense. And Pittsburgh has been very prone to that so far this year. They have 16 total three and outs suffered on offense. They came into the game tied for the third most through four games. First and 10, Colts falling a punt at the 39-yard line of their own territory. Colts have the ball down by five. Shotgun snap, five wide for Daniel Jones. Great pocket, leaks it upfield. Pass is caught at the 40-yard line, then rumbling up across the 40 to the 46 is Mo Alie-Cox, and he gets seven, his first grab of the ball game, and it produces the Colts into a favorable second and short upcoming.
5: He wasn't feeling well in London last week, but I guess he's been watching Darnell Washington on the other side. So let me get one of these and get toted down the field. Nice job by Mo Alie-Cox of securing the football, getting it upfield.
4: A little sickness will not stop him. He's now played in 130 consecutive games, including 100 straight by playing today. Second and three for the Colts. They'll keep it on the ground. This is Jonathan.

0: the end of the third quarter here as we get ready for the final 15 minutes here in Pittsburgh. And the Colts have a big play upcoming. They'll face third down and one near midfield on their own 48-yard line when we come back to start the fourth quarter in Pittsburgh. It's the Steelers 24 and the Colts 19 in week five. Two and two teams here in Pittsburgh. We're down to the final quarter. We're back in just a moment.
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0: Fourth quarter in Pittsburgh at Acrisure Stadium. It's the Steelers 24 and the Colts 19. Third down and one coming up for the Colts near midfield on their own 48-yard line. Now we have switched into the field. Daniel Jones and company going left to right. Jones dips under center, takes a snap, rolls to his left, faking on play action, connects over to the left sideline, caught by Mo Ali Cox, and he takes himself out of bounds. A huge third and short conversion for the Colts as they take to the air, faking play action, and finding Mo Ali Cox upfield. His second grab of the game produces a first down into Steeler territory.
11: And I love the boot action. I've been asking for a little more of it, and they're able to move away from T.J. Watt and Cameron Hayward, get outside. Daniel set his feet. Nice, easy throw to Mo Ali Cox for the first down.
0: And gain 7 yards to the 45-yard line of Pittsburgh. Colts on the move left to right. Colts in the white. Jones out of the gun as Jonathan Taylor is running back to the right side. Ball between the hash marks. They fake again on play action. Back in the throw is Daniel Jones. Zips it over the head of Laquan Treadwell. And you can see Jim Bob Cooter, the offensive coordinator over there on the sideline, begging for pass interference on Dalen Everett. No flag comes down. It brings up second and 10, the 45-yard line of Pittsburgh.
11: He was grabbing Laquan by the waist, and you could see it from up here.
0: Unbelievable.
11: Got to fight through it, man. And I know Shane Steichen is going over to give the business to the official.
0: And Shane Steichen's still down there chirping, too. Second and 10 for the Colts as they regroup at the line of scrimmage, down by 5. 14:22 to go in the fourth quarter. Daniel Jones with the troops at the line of scrimmage has a running back to his right. Shotgun snap to him. And he'll fire, and he connects with Keenan Allen inside the 40-yard line. Go the Colts to the 37. He picks up 8. Keenan Allen with the grab over the middle. And the Colts quickly huddle and get the call from the sideline, getting ready for third down and 2 inside the 40-yard line. They go at Pittsburgh.
11: That's a guy you missed last week. He's able to come back. Keenan Allen has made his living over the last 5 to 6 years in the middle of the field. Nice job by him. Let's see if they can get the Sterner short.
0: 7 different Colts today have a catch, including Keenan Allen with 2. Third down and 2 at the 37. Colts will keep it on the ground with Jonathan Taylor stretching outside the numbers left, diving upfield for a first down, and I think he's got

0: Yes, he
1: pushed
0: does.
1: Out of bounds by Daylon Everett, but right at the sticks with a hard run there by Jonathan Taylor. And he's able to cut outside and get a first down. Also on the help was Peyton Wilson, the linebacker. But Taylor with great vision and good speed to get to the pylon.
0: He talked about it. He knows these guys from Wisconsin. There's quite a few of them on the other side. He knows how they play. They were in school around the same time. But he says, look, I'm going to have to make some hard yards. He did it on that one.
1: First and 10 Colts. New fresh set of downs here at the 34-yard line of Pittsburgh. Daniel Jones outside give. Again, it's Taylor following his blockers. Cuts off a block there supplied by Mo Alley Cox. And thunders it down, to the 30-yard line.
0: Matt, they're starting to now just kind of, body blows a little bit there. That offensive line is coming off. The tight ends are doing a nice job. Even the wide receivers want to get involved because they know just one little crease, just like we saw with Jaylen Warren, you will see Jonathan Taylor going to the house.
1: Taylor today averaging just 1.8 yards per carry, 25 yards on 14 attempts. Second and 6 at the 30-yard line. There's a left side give again to Taylor. Inside the 30s at the 20. Outside of the 15. Still going and is pushed out of bounds around the 10-yard line. Asante Samuel Jr. rides him out of bounds, but at one of the best runs of the afternoon for Jonathan Taylor. Takes it down to the 10-yard line of Pittsburgh. First down, Colts.
0: Wear him out. I'm telling you, Jonathan Taylor gets a little crease, and you could see it on that run where he had to go get that outside gain and then kind of muscle his way. He gets better as the game gets going. The Steeler defense is getting tired. Get that in for 6 now.
1: That's a run of 20. That's Jonathan Taylor's longest rush since week 2 against the Kansas City Chiefs. Now it's first and goal for the Colts at the 10-yard line. Under center is Daniel Jones. 3 receivers stacked to the right side. Daniel Jones play fakes. Throws in the end zone. Deflected in the end zone. The intended receiver was Laquan Treadwell.
0: Jaquan Brisker just got his hand up at the last second.
1: Yeah, the safety out of Penn State with his left hand deflected it from getting back to Laquan Treadwell, who was open.
0: But that's okay. The thing the Colts are doing, Matt, is they're attacking this defense. They're not just doing it with the pass today. They've now started to establish Jonathan Taylor, and they're getting comfortable. Got to get it in for 6, in my opinion, right here.
1: Second and goal at the 10. The Colts trail 24-19, 11:55 to go in the game. Keenan Allen in motion across the formation over to the left side. Shotgun snap for Daniel Jones. Looks left, scanning, looking, backpedals, and throws it away and just dirts the ball into the direction of Jonathan Taylor around the 10-yard line as pressure was in the face of Daniel Jones there late in the down.
0: First time today that you really saw that pressure in his face, it was because of time. He had no time. It was good coverage on the back end, and they were able to get to him. Let's make sure. You can get this crowd as loud as you want, but the way you quiet them is you make a play right here.
1: We'll see if the Colts are in 4 down territory, down by 5, 24-19, 11:50 to go in the fourth quarter, 3rd and goal at the 10 for the Colts, and they're scrambling formationally here. Seth McGowan races into the backfield to help Daniel Jones change the play at the line of scrimmage. 3 receivers stretch to the left side. Back to the throws, Daniel Jones, late in the play clock, throws into the end zone for Tyler Warren, and it's batted away, incomplete. That's a pass breakup there by Asante Samuel. He's been everywhere the last couple of drives for the Colts. And the intended receiver was Tyler Warren into the end zone. So the Colts get 0 yards after facing or after being put into a 3rd and goal. Make that a 1st and goal at the 10-yard line, I should say. Yeah. And now they'll settle for a field goal.
0: He has shown some hops on that. Was Laquan Treadwell. He did it on the last drive. This drive against a taller Tyler Warren. His dad played 11 years in the NFL as a DB. He taught him how to go up and do some of those things.
1: 33-yard field goal here for Spencer Schrader. The chip shot is up, and he is now 5 Spencer for 5 today. This matches a career high for Spencer Schrader in terms of field goals made in a game. He's been clutch, but the Colts still trail 24-22. Spencer Schrader is 16 for 16 on field goals this season. And the last scoring drive for the Colts, another long one, 12 plays, 51 yards, 4.5 minutes of time of possession, and a chip shot field goal from Spencer Schrader of 28 yards is up, and it is good. We got a one possession game still. It's the Steelers 24, Colts 22, 11:42 to go in the fourth quarter.
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7: Welcome back to Colts Football. Colts on a 12-play drive, 51 yards, 4.5 minutes of time of possession. Spencer Schrader with a 28-yard field goal. Daniel Jones was 3 out of 7 on that drive for 22 yards, including 14 of it to Mo Alie-Cox. Jonathan Taylor had his biggest drive of the game. He had 31 yards on that last possession, including a 20-yard gallop down to the 10-yard line. Here's a short kickoff by Rigoberto Sanchez. Lands inside the 20-yard line, taken on the hop by the Steelers. And this is Caden Wiegen upfield, and he's going to sprint across the 35 to the 36. Tackled by the Colts there on special teams. So now here we go. 11:38 to go in the fourth quarter. Steelers 24, Colts 22. After a made field goal by Spencer Schrader, he's got 5 makes on the day. And now the Colts defense needs another 3-and-out, which is exactly what they did the last time they were on the field.
8: And think about this. The Steelers offense now without Roman Wilson, who is their deep threat, and then also Skowronek, who's out as well. They've got their plan with some other receivers. Aaron was comfortable with those other two now that they're no longer playing the rest of the game.
7: Well, they still got Jalen Warren into the game. He's got over 150 scrimmage yards, and they leak it to him in the flat right and on a swing pass, and he's going to gallop across the 40-yard line and traverse up the right sideline. He's pushed out of bounds by George Gums Jr., the rookie defensive end for the Colts out of Florida, on the tackle. And Warren with a decent gain across the 40, and he gets to the 42-yard line, pickup of 6, second down and 4 upcoming for the Steelers.
8: Gums Jr. almost got caught up in the trash, but he was able to get outside, and one of the things with him is he started as a walk-on wide receiver, so he's athletic enough if he has to turn and redirect, he was able to do that on that play.
7: Under center, Aaron Rodgers, second down and short, moves a man in motion over to the left side a little bit wider. That's Bernard. They take a snap. Rodgers hands off to Warren, and he is going to jump cut his way out of a tackle in the backfield and wrapped up around the waist by Charvarius Ward, short of a first down. So now it's going to bring up third down at about 3 after a gain of only a yard there by Jalen Warren.
8: Brandon Smith came over and had A.J. Halsey and blocked him out of it, and Charvarius Ward filled the gap really nicely and didn't let him get to the first down. Really nice tackle by Mooney on that play.
7: So officially third down and a long 2. Ball between the 43 and 44-yard line. Steelers in their own territory. Pittsburgh going right to left. They lead 24-22 on the Ruoff Mortgage scoreboard. 2x2 formation. Across the formation is Bernard. Rodgers backs the throw, looking left, feeling pressure. Now he baseball turns his way out of traffic, going left, fires that field, caught on the sideline by Bernard. 40, down the left sideline, takes himself out of bounds into the Colts territory at the Indianapolis 31-yard line. A broken play. You let Aaron Rodgers out of the pocket, going left, and then it's just backyard football for a big play.
8: Yeah, he's still savvy enough that he can get outside. He's going to throw nicely on the run. His receivers know one stay down low, just stay by the sideline. The other one goes up the top. And he's able to find Bernard right there waiting on him.
7: Gain of 25 yards to the Colts' 31-yard line. Colts had him for a stop. It looked. That was
4: JT Tuimoloau. Jalen Tuimoloau had a beat on Rodgers in the backfield, but couldn't bring him down. Under center, Rodgers. They're going to play it on the ground with Warren right up the gut as Grover Stewart goes for a ride, but makes the tackle. But Warren picks up 8, maybe 9 as he powers inside the 25-yard line of the Colts 23. Gain of 8 from there. And now it'll bring up second and short as we approach 9 minutes to go in the fourth quarter.
8: They have him listed at 5'8", 215, Matt, but he runs a lot harder. Every time you see him, he is just attacking. If you give him any space, he makes it tough on the defense.
4: Rodgers deploys out of the gun. Situational football has been big today. The Colts are just 1 out of 3 officially in the red zone, but they had another drive that stalled out of the 22. So for all intents and purposes, 1 for 4 today, scoring touchdowns near the red area. Now they're going to hand off on a delayed handoff. This is Warren, and he is going to be stacked up by the Colts. Grover Stewart was part of that stop, along with Justin Wally. Those two exchange high fives on the play there. Now it's going to bring up 3rd and 1 at the 22-yard line of the Colts, upcoming for the Steelers, who lead by 2 points.
8: Jeremy Bernard is going in motion, and almost like it's going to get a jet sweep. He runs into Jalen Warren in the backfield, which slows him down just enough so all those guys can rally to the ball.
4: 3rd and 1 at the 22-yard line as we approach 8 minutes to go in the game now. The Colts need a stop to make sure this stays a one-possession game. Right now, it's a 2-point lead for Pittsburgh. As they approach the line of scrimmage on 3rd and short, Aaron Rodgers under center takes the snap, fakes to nobody, rolls to his right. Now he's out of the pocket and leaks it upfield. Incomplete, no flags on the play. And not sure who he's throwing that football to.
8: He's upset himself, Matt, because he saw at the very end that he had the potential to hit a receiver, but he throws it, just gets rid of it.
4: Yeah, he was trying to, I think, throw it to Freiermuth, but he had too much mustard on that pass, and it went flying over his head, and Freiermuth was open as Rodgers was rolling out of the pocket to his right. Now it is 4th and 1, and the Steelers are going to go for it. They're 1 out of 1 today on 4th down, and let's see if the Colts can get a huge stop here just outside of the Coca-Cola red zone. Rodgers out of the gun. 2 receivers stacked left, 1 goes to the right. Ball in the near hash. Shotgun snap to the quarterback. Hands off to Warren. And the Colts.
8: Wow.
4: It's going to be a first down. Yeah, looked like the Colts had him stopped. Looked like they had him stopped, but second effort on a surge there by Jalen Warren produces a first down on 4th and 1 yard.
8: DeForest Buckner comes off of the center and is able to get to the tackle, but he just couldn't get to him quick enough.
4: Now it's 1st and 10 of the 21, and the Steelers are quickly back on the ball. They're going to run it. Here's Warren. Starts to his right and then jump cuts left and follows the hash marks left up the field. Grover Stewart makes the tackle along with C.J. Allen.
8: Really nice to see Grover making that tackle. C.J. Allen coming in and cleaning it up.
4: 7 minutes to go in the game.
8: This is a key defensive series. They got to keep them to 3 points.
4: It just feels like the Steelers are kind of paper cutting the Colts to death here in the late stages of the game. Coming up, this will be the 9th play of the possession. It's already covered about 50 yards at this point. Empty set now for Rodgers on 2nd and 6. 3 receivers deployed to the right side. They're inside the red zone. Shotgun snap to the quarterback. Looks left. Great pocket. No pass rush at all for the Colts. Now he's angling to his right out of the pocket and throws upfield inside the 10. It's incomplete in the direction of Jeremy Bernard. But too much time. C.J. Allen in coverage for the Colts, but way too much time in the pocket there for Aaron Rodgers to diagnose things downfield.
8: I'll say this. The secondary and the linebackers did a nice job of coverage, but there was no pass rush, and Aaron Rodgers just had to go outside and try to get rid of it because it was delayed coming to him.
4: That stops the clock with 6:40 to go. It's 24-22. Steelers lead by 2 on the Ruoff Mortgage scoreboard. Now it's 3rd and 6 at the 17-yard line of the Colts. Rodgers goes out of the gun. 3 receivers deployed to the right side as a running back dispatched to the left. That's Warren. Shotgun snap to the quarterback. Over the middle, drives it to 10. At the 5, touchdown for Pat Freiermuth as he walks into the end zone untouched. His 2nd score today, and a very timely touchdown for the Steelers. They now lead 30-22 with 6:35 remaining in regulation.
8: Nice play design by the Steelers of getting Freiermuth open in the middle of the field. And he's just able to walk that one in so easily.
4: His 2nd touchdown today, his 4th of the season. He came into the game tied for the 3rd most touchdowns by a tight end in Steelers history. And on for the extra point is Boswell, and it is good, and that is such a key point because it's now a two-possession lead for the Steelers. 9 points is the advantage now for Pittsburgh with 6:35 remaining here in the fourth quarter. We'll tell you about the scoring drive for Pittsburgh when we come back, but the Colts have got to score, and they got to do it quickly. 6.5 minutes to go in the fourth quarter in Pittsburgh. Week number 5 coming down to the end on the Ascension St. Vincent Radio Network.
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4: Welcome back to Acrisure Stadium, where it's the Steelers 31 and the Colts 22 on a long drive that produces a touchdown for Pittsburgh. 10 plays, 64 yards, 5:07 a time of possession. And it was a touchdown pass, Aaron Rodgers, to Pat Freiermuth, 17 yards, unimpeded into the end zone. And the kickoff by Boswell goes into the end zone. And I'm not sure if that touched in the landing zone before it went in. We'll see where it comes out in terms of the touchback. It is a touchback, but the Colts have the ball, and they've got their work cut out for them. 3 passing touchdowns today for Aaron Rodgers, and with those, he passes Peyton Manning for the third most passing touchdowns by a quarterback all time, including the playoffs, now with 538 career passing touchdowns. That ball did not hit in the landing zone prior to going into the end zone, by the way, so it is a touchback that comes out to the 35-yard line. Good field position for the Colts, but they got work cut out for them here. Down by 2 scores, trailing by 9. 6.5 minutes to go. Back in the throw is Daniel Jones. Leaks it upfield. Caught by Jonathan Taylor. Across the 40, takes a hit, and will be decked at the 42-yard line by Peyton Wilson. And this crowd, Charles, it's a feeding frenzy right now in Acrisure Stadium.
8: If you don't know, you better ask somebody. And we can tell you, they are really loud, but the way you get them to quiet down is to continue to methodically march down the field. You're going to have to score a touchdown and then figure out a way to get your defense to have a stop.
4: Colts have given up over 30 points in 3 out of 5 games so far this year. Trailing by 9. Back in the throw is Daniel Jones. Plants in the pocket. Now he's going to step up and take off and run. And he is going to be brought down by Cam Hayward. That was 2nd and short. And that's going to be a loss technically as Daniel Jones on a quarterback scramble never got back to the line of scrimmage. So a loss of a yard. And now to bring up 3rd and 3 at the 42. And time is an enemy of the Colts right now. 5.5 minutes to go. The Colts have 3 timeouts, but they're down by 2 scores. 3rd down and 3. That's the first sack allowed today, by the way, for the Colts. And they gave it to Hayward.
1: Daniel Jones dispatches out of the gun, sends a man in motion. This is Josh Downs back in the throw. Jones looks left, scans, delivers over the middle, and it's incomplete out of the reach of Keenan Allen. Threw it behind his receiver there around the 50-yard line. And now the Colts are obviously in four-down territory, down by two scores with only five minutes and 13 seconds remaining, and they'll have to go for it on their own 42-yard line.
8: Yeah, you're in a situation now where you have to pick up this first down and then continue to methodically march down the field or a big chunk so you can get into the end zone.
1: Colts need to pick this one up in the worst way just to continue to stay in the game. Colts today are two out of two on fourth down. Empty set for Daniel Jones. 2x2 look. Ball on the left hash. Backs the pass. Looking. Throws. It is caught. And it's a contested grab made by Keenan Allen. And he makes it in front of Dalen Everett, the cornerback. Wow, what great concentration there by Keenan Allen to get the first down and continue the drive.
8: Everett had his hand in there, and he's able to just snatch that ball and secure it, get the first down, keep the chain moving.
1: Third grab of the afternoon for Keenan Allen. First and 10, the 46. Colts still in their own half of the field. Back in the throw is Jones. Plants. He's going to go for the home run. Ball downfield. And it hangs up into the air. And it's incomplete around the 5-yard line. That was Deion Burks, who had some speed and got behind the corner. But incomplete as Everett made up some ground there late in the down to get his hand on it and prevent the completion around the 5-yard line. And we also have a Colt player shaken up in the offensive backfield.
8: Jalen Travis, I think, is down.
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1: It is Jalen Travis and this injury timeout brought to you by Forte Sports Medicine and Orthopedics, proud partner of the Indianapolis Colts since 1984. That'll stop the clock with 4 minutes and 34 seconds to play in the game. Going back to the Keenan Allen catch, that's his third grab today for 21 yards. And with those catches this afternoon, he passes Reggie Wayne for the 11th most receptions in NFL history. So how about that? He actually passes a former Colt, but a guy that's also his position coach.
8: I'm sure they talk a little bit about that.
1: I'm sure.
8: Yeah, let's just hope Jalen is okay.
1: Absolutely. Larry Overton, down to you for more on the Keenan Allen milestone.
20: Well, since you guys were talking about it, I actually had a chance to ask Keenan about chasing his position group coach on the receptions record. And he said, I asked him what the banter has been. He said, really not too much. He said, we've been keeping it in the shadows, but I'm definitely looking forward to it. Tell little bro to slide over a little bit when it happens. He did say that Reggie was a guy whose tape he has studied with the technique. Now this is what Keenan Allen describes as full circle, being in a room with Reggie Wayne.
1: Yeah, very cool. Milestone reached again. Passes Reggie Wayne for the 11th most catches in NFL history. I know there's a timeout on the field, but I think we have missed our window to take that. So Scotty, just a little bit of production on the fly here. We'll make up this break somewhere else as the game progresses. So 4:34 remaining in the fourth quarter. Second and 10 at the 46. Colts in their own territory. And for an update on Jalen Travis here against Larry.
20: He is now seated on the defensive end of the bench area for the Indianapolis Colts over on the sidelines. He is talking with members of the Colts medical team and athletic training staff. They are examining his right lower leg in the area of Jalen Travis's right ankle.
1: So meanwhile, the Colts have different personnel in there. That's Luke Tenuta playing the right tackle spot. Second and 10 for the Colts in the Roan 46. Down by 9. Back in the throw is Daniel Jones. He's got a clean pocket and shuffles it left. Caught by Seth McGowan out of the backfield. And he'll get extra yards up to around the 49-yard line. Be pushed out of bounds again by Peyton Wilson. And let's see where they spot McGowan out of bounds. Now I know it's going to be third down. But third down and, let's see, long 6 upcoming. Colts at their own 49-yard line, 4:28 left to go.
8: Yeah, Luke's father, John, a longtime college and pro coach. I've covered a bunch of places where he's been.
1: Daniel Jones goes out of the gun. Ball on the left hash. They're going to move Josh Downs in motion across the formation. Now he stops on a dime and motions back in as the slot receiver over to the right side. Shotgun snap to Daniel Jones. Five-step drop, looking. And he's going to air one to the right flat. That's a catch on a comeback pattern. Josh Downs with a grab into Steeler territory. So the Colts are still fighting.
8: Holding.
4: but there is a penalty on the field.
19: Holding. Offense number 60. 10-yard penalty. Third down.
8: Tanner Bordellini.
4: That's his first flag of the year. Wipes off a conversion for a first down there for the Colts on third down. Now you're going to have to do it again, and it's going to be much tougher here, Charles. Third down and 17 at the Colts 39.
8: And they have done a really nice job on T.J. Watt. They have a tight end or a running back. I mean, that time they blasted him on the inside, and then they tried to twist game. There was nowhere for anybody to go, but you can't have the holding penalty.
4: The Colts have been flagged 8 times today after being flagged just once last week in London. Third and 17. Daniel Jones throws off his back foot and airs it over on the far sideline, way over the head of Laquan Treadwell. In coverage again, Peyton Wilson for Pittsburgh. That stops the clock with 4:17, and the Colts will have to go for it again on fourth down. They've already converted once on this drive on fourth down. They'll have to do it again here with an improbable down and distance coming up, needing 17 yards to stay alive, down by 9 points.
8: In football, you work on all kinds of situations. There's not a whole lot of fourth and 17 plays, but let's hope the Colts can dial up one.
4: All right, personnel on the field. 3 receivers go to the right side, 2 go left. Empty set. Now across the formation is Josh Downs. Shotgun snap for Daniel. 3-step drop, looking. Airs downfield. It is broken up inside the 40, intended for Downs. Peyton Wilson in coverage. Patrick Queen in coverage in the secondary as well, sinking from his linebacker position. Turnover on Downs for the Colts. Colts don't have any turnovers today, but that is a turnover on Downs. And they do so in their own half of the field, giving the ball back to Pittsburgh at the plus 39-yard line with 4:12 to go in the fourth quarter. I think there's a timeout on the field, so we'll step aside. It'll be first and 10, Pittsburgh. They lead by 2 scores over the Colts. It's 31-22. They're actually going to stay here during the change of possession as Pittsburgh's offense quickly gets on the field. And, Larry, you got an update on Jalen Travis.
20: He was working over here on the Colts sideline. They have heavily taped that right ankle and reinforced that. He's right now trying to get down in stance to see if he can effectively push off that right lower leg.
4: All right. Meanwhile, the Steelers actually taking their time after they scurried on the field. Now they're still in the huddle. They got 4 minutes and 12 seconds to work with. The Colts have 3 timeouts plus the 2-minute warning. And you know right here, Charles, they're going to try to shrink the game with some running plays.
8: Definitely. Already in their 4-minute offense.
4: Under center, Aaron Rodgers. Straight give to Warren. Spins out of initial hit there by Laiatu Latu, and then he's finished off by the Colts. But Warren gets up about 2 yards.
19: 10-yard penalty. First down.
4: And the Steelers are called for holding. This is on their left tackle, Troy Fatanu, in his 3rd year out of Washington. That is the 3rd time he's been flagged in 2026, so the Colts get a break there. Now it'll be 1st and 20, and it'll stop the clock momentarily at 4:06 remaining in the game.
8: This gives you an opportunity if you're the Colts. You still have all your timeouts and the 2-minute warning still to come. If you can, you have to stop them on this situation, because the last time they were able to march down the field and just take it methodically, get down there and take advantage. This is where you have to bow up now.
4: The line of scrimmage is the 49-yard line of the Colts after the penalty. 1st and 20. Steelers lead 31-22 on the Ruoff Mortgage scoreboard. Aaron Rodgers dips under center. Ball in the right hash, takes the snap. Straight give again to Warren right up the gut, and Charvarius Ward makes the tackle, but that's a powerful run again by Warren and forces the Colts to take a timeout.
19: 30 seconds.
4: That's a gain of 6 down to the Colts' 43-yard line. Stops the clock with exactly 4 minutes to go here in the fourth quarter.
8: Yeah, you talk about just the physicality and violence of his runs. Akeem Davis Gaither comes over the top. There's guys holding him, and he just cleans him up, but not after a nice run by Jalen Warren.
4: Second time this year, Jalen Warren has 90 yards rushing in a game. He's got a season high 127 against Cincinnati. It is the 10th time in his career he's over 100 yards from scrimmage. He has 90 rushing yards and 87 receiving yards. 80 of that 87 total through the air came on one play as he found the end zone back in the first quarter. Second down and 14 to the 43-yard line. In plus territory are the Steelers, leading 31-22. On play action, rolling left is Aaron Rodgers. Rodgers connects in the flat, clubbed around the 40-yard line. This is Bernard, slips out of a tackle, and he's shoestring tackled over there by Akeem Davis-Gaither around the 35-yard line. And the Colts immediately call another timeout as the play was tackled inbounds. So now we're bringing up third down and 6 at the 35 for Pittsburgh. The Colts have one timeout remaining, down by 9 points. This time the clock will be stopped with 3:52 left.
8: Smart play by the Steelers of getting Aaron Rodgers on the move. He likes that boot action, gets outside, just easily able to find Bernard, who is such a speedster, but also a guy that can make yards after catch.
4: Rodgers today really efficient, 22 for 31 for 235 yards, 3 touchdowns with a passer rating of 125.1. Back-to-back games for Aaron Rodgers with 3 passing touchdowns. He's played in 269 games at quarterback, fourth most in NFL history. In his 22nd year, that's the second most seasons played by a quarterback in NFL history, behind only Tom Brady, who had 23. Third down and 7 at the Colts 36. Rodgers barking the signals. Play clock is winding down, and I'm not sure if they took a delay of game or a timeout. They have
0: 30 seconds.
4: So they use a timeout there. And now they've got one, or I should say two timeouts remaining to their credit. So another timeout on the field. Let's take a look at scores elsewhere here around the NFL in week number 5. Games that have gone final. Jacksonville on a walk-off field goal in London, the same stadium we were just in about a week ago at Tottenham. Jacksonville beats Philadelphia 19-17. So another win for the Jaguars. Minnesota beat New Orleans 23-13. Houston gets their first win on the road in convincing fashion as they beat the Titans by 23 points, 26-3. That was the battle of winless teams in the AFC South, and Tennessee will be the opponent for the Colts coming up next Sunday at Lucas Oil Stadium in week 6. All right, third down and 7 after the timeout. 36-yard line, the line of scrimmage of the Colts. Steelers with the ball, leading by 9, 31-22. Moving right to left in your mind's eye with Rodgers out of the gun, waiting on a shotgun snap. 3 receivers move to his right, and he'll give off on a delay to Warren. Starts up the middle, and then is tackled in the line of scrimmage by A.J. Holsey.
0: Charge timeout, Indianapolis, 30 seconds.
4: So the Colts take their last timeout. So they're out of stoppages here until the 2-minute warning. Stops the clock with 3 minutes and 47 seconds to play in the game. Defensively, Akeem Davis-Gaither for the Colts has a team-high 7 sacks. It's the 5th game in a row where he's posted, 7 tackles, I beg your pardon, but 5th game in a row with at least 7 tackles for him. A.J. Holsey on the tackle moments ago. He has 6 today, tied for 2nd most in tackles among Colts defenders this afternoon.
8: Yeah, really nice play by Halsey of coming in and getting that tackle, securing it now. All you need here is a block or a miss.
4: Yep, 4th down and 7, and Boswell's on for a long field goal. This will be a 54-yarder coming from the left hash. There's the snap, the placement. The kick clears the line, end over end, headed downfield, and it is good. Boswell with a huge field goal extends the lead for Pittsburgh. It's now at 12, their largest advantage of the game. It's 34-22. The great Chris Boswell connects again over 50. He's now made 54 field goals from 50 plus. That's the most in Steelers history. And that scoring drive for Pittsburgh, very quick. They took over on a short field, remember, after a turnover on downs by the Colts. As they go 4 plays, 3 yards, just 29 seconds of time of possession because the Colts were using their timeouts. But they were in close enough range for Boswell for a 54-yarder that's up and good. And that's the scoring drive for Pittsburgh, brought to you by Sharp Business Systems, the official document solutions provider of the Colts. 3:43 left to go in the game. Let's quickly pause 10 seconds for station ID on the Ascension St. Vincent Radio Network. Chris Boswell drives it intentionally deep down the field, taken by the Colts about 8 yards into the end zone, and that'll be a touchback. And right there, you knew the Steelers weren't very concerned with field position, giving the Colts a touchback out to the 35-yard line. Not in this situation, not when they lead by 12 points. And it's still a two-score game. First and 10 coming up for the Colts. 3 minutes, 43 seconds to go in the fourth quarter. And the way things are tracking right now, Charles, this will be the sixth consecutive loss for the Colts here in the city of Pittsburgh. It's
8: been a house of horror, man.
4: It really has been.
8: Yeah. It's not Colts. Halloween, but you feel like it.
4: Yeah,
8: man.
4: And the Colts today, I think, obviously we're a long way from being in a position to dissect this thing as Daniel Jones drops the throw on first down, leaks it over the middle, caught by Keenan Allen at the 40-yard line, sticks his foot in the ground and then plants up and gets more yards after the contact and sprints up to the 49-yard line and gets a first down. Colts are quickly on the ball. They're out of timeouts as we approach 3:20 to go in the game. Colts trail by 12. Jones goes out of the gun. Colts moving left to right. Daniel backs to throw. Clean pocket. Looking and checks it down over the middle again. This is caught again by Keenan Allen and he'll surge up to the 41-yard line of the Steelers. Tackle made by Peyton Rivera. Make that Ramsey, the cornerback, and the Colts quickly on the ball. 3 minutes to go in this game. Jalen Ramsey been very involved in this contest for the Steelers. Going over the middle, and it's broken up at the 25-yard line, intended for Josh Downs. But it is racked out of there by Jaquan Brisker, the safety out of Penn State. And he's got coverage there in the middle of the field, and he broke up that pass intended for Josh Downs.
8: Yeah, he's one of those guys that started to play a little bit better. He was one that was struggling early, and now he's starting to step up his game.
4: Jalen Travis is back into the game for the Colts. He's back in his normal right tackle spot, so good news there. Second and 10 for the Colts at the 41-yard line of Pittsburgh. 2:52 to go in the game. Colts trail by 12. Back in the throw is Daniel in the pocket. Going to heave one down the left sideline. That's out of the reach of his intended target. And that's Laquan Treadwell. And again, it's Everett. Daylon Everett, the rookie cornerback out of Georgia, in great coverage. And the attempts are starting to rack up here now for Daniel Jones late in the game. He's now 24 out of 42 for 267 at a rating that's well under 90. He's been under 90 passer rating in every game so far this year.
8: The one thing he hadn't had is any interceptions and no touchdowns either, which, you know, you would have thought by that number of throws, he would have had at least one touchdown.
4: Third down and 10 for the Colts. Clock is stopped with 2:46 remaining. Daniel Jones with a low snap, digs it out, steps up into the pocket, and he'll spin one down the left sideline again. It's incomplete, no flags on the play. The intended receiver was Deion Burks. They're at least attempting a lot of deep shots down the field today, not only in this situation, but earlier in the game, you had some chunk plays and some chunk attempts, primarily to Burks on the outside, which is a good sign going forward.
8: Kind of got it started with Josh Downs on that long play where it was the deep over. And you could tell they're really trying to press that. Daniel's throwing the ball actually pretty well, just not quite getting it to his receiver down there.
4: All right, now fourth and 10. Colts are 3 out of 4 on fourth down. They misfired on their last one. It was fourth and 17. This is fourth and 10 at the plus 41 with 2:41. Three receivers go to the right side. Daniel Jones takes a snap. Now the play's being stopped. And delay a game on the Colts.
19: Delay a game. Offense. 5-yard penalty. Fourth down.
4: So now it's going to bring up fourth and 15. You know, we talk about some of the ways this game went wrong for the Colts, Charles. The Colts are going to be unofficially 1-for-4 inside the red zone. 1-for-3 officially, but one was also stopped at the 22-yard line. Situational football today has not been good for the Colts.
8: Got to come away with touchdowns when you get down there, Matt. That's just, the Steelers know that. The Colts know that. Everybody knows it. Just couldn't get it done today.
4: Yeah, Colts trail by 12. Fourth and 15. Back in the throw is Daniel. Plants in the pocket. Shoots it near side. Broken up at the 39-yard line for Keenan Allen. And it was double coverage there between Patrick Queen and Asante Samuel Jr. And for the second time in as many drives, the Colts have turned it over on downs. And that will about do it. We have the 2-minute warning to get to, but the Colts are out of timeouts. And the Steelers, they can't come out in victory formation just yet, but they do take over first and 10 at the 46-yard line near midfield in their own territory.
8: You can tell they wanted to get the ball deep the previous two times, couldn't get those completed, and you needed a completion to keep that drive alive and just not able to connect with Keenan Allen.
4: And this one's going to hurt. You know, I mean, listen, the Steelers made more plays, and they were better in situational football, got into the end zone more times than the Colts. The Colts today had to settle for 5 field goals. Rodgers under center, gives off to Warren, jump cuts to his left, and surges into Colts territory, plows it down to the 48-yard line of Pittsburgh, and that's a gain of 8. And that'll take us down to the 2-minute warning because the Colts can't stop the clock. They're out of timeouts, and actually they're going to respot the ball at the 47.5-yard line in the Colts territory. But yes, this will be the 6th consecutive loss for the Colts on the road in Pittsburgh. The Colts are going to fall to 2-3 on the season. Pittsburgh is going to jump up to 3-2.
19: This is the 2-minute warning.
4: And we are indeed at the 2-minute warning. So the Colts can't stop the clock. They're out of timeouts. 2 minutes to go here in week number 5. And the Steelers are 2 minutes away from beating the Colts. It's 34-22 on the Ruoff Mortgage scoreboard. Stay with us. You're listening to Colts football in week number 5 in Pittsburgh. And this is the Ascension St. Vincent Radio Network.
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1: Welcome back to Colts football. 2-minute warning here in the fourth quarter in Pittsburgh at Acrisure Stadium, and the Steelers leading the Colts 34-22 on the Ruoff Mortgage scoreboard. The Colts are out of timeouts. They've turned it over on downs twice in this fourth quarter after getting down by two scores in the final frame. Pittsburgh has outgained the Colts, not by much, narrowly, 349-332. Penalties, the Colts have 9 for 59 yards after being flagged just once last week in London against the Commanders. Pittsburgh's been flagged 6 times for 50 yards. The Colts are actually winning time of possession here today, Charles, by 6 minutes. 32 minutes for the Colts, 26 for Pittsburgh. But again, the Colts 1 for 4 in the red zone, having to settle for 5 field goals. Pittsburgh better in the red area, 2 for 2 inside the 20-yard line. Second down and 4 from the 48. They hand off right side to Warren, and he'll plow forward and get to a first down, and that should about do it. Caden Curry and C.J. Allen make the stop for the Colts. The Colts are out of timeouts. We're under 2 minutes. First down for Pittsburgh, and the Steelers have just collected their 15th first down. That's another area the Colts did better than over Pittsburgh. 19 first downs for the Colts today, but too many big plays allowed to the Steelers offense.
2: I mean, silver lining, no turnovers, but you also, the toughest part when you go back and look at this game, and the Colts will see this, not scoring touchdowns when they got in the red zone, right, really comes back to hurt you.
1: Victory formation, go Pittsburgh, and under center is Aaron Rodgers, takes the knee, and he'll have to do that one more time. Actually, they put in Mason Rudolph right there as the backup quarterback to come in and take some snaps in this situation. Makes sense. You don't want the future Hall of Famer getting involved in anything weird late in the game, right?
2: Yeah. He's been around enough of those, right? Little skirmishes. And, you know, these teams play each other so much. They are familiar with one another. And that's why it's the frustration level for the Colts, knowing that you had opportunities against a team that has not been playing great, but playing really well at home.
1: And there's the second knee, and that will do it. Mason Rudolph takes the knee, and the Steelers come off their sideline and celebrate as they improve to 3-2 on the season. And for the Colts, their two-game winning streak has been snapped as they fall to 2-3 on the year. The final score in Pittsburgh today on the Ruoff Mortgage scoreboard, it'll be the Steelers 34 and the Colts 22. The Colts have now lost 6 games in a row here in Pittsburgh, have not won in this venue in 18 years. And the misery continues. Well played game. Pittsburgh better today than the Colts, no doubt about that. We'll continue to wrap things up in just a moment. Take a quick timeout and get to Charles his final thoughts here on the loss for the Colts at Acrisure Stadium. Stay with us. You're listening to Colts football. We're back in just a moment on the Ascension St. Vincent Radio Network.
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1: Welcome back for the final time here in Pittsburgh at Acrisure Stadium. It's the Steelers knocking off the Colts today in week number 5. Final score 34-22. Alongside Charles Arbuckle, the former Colts tight end and radio analyst, I'm Matt Taylor. We'll hear from Lara Overton as the post-game show progresses. She'll be inside the locker room talking with several Colts about what happened today in a loss to Pittsburgh as the Colts fall to 2-3 on the season. And this again marks the 6th straight loss to the Colts on the road against the Steelers. Colts have now lost 7 straight, quote-unquote, true road games in the NFL, even though they did win last week in London. True road game losses now for the Colts has reached 7. And it's one of those things where the Steelers continue to play well. They always do against the Colts. They lead the all-time series with the Colts 28-8 now. They've won 2 in a row over Indianapolis. The Steelers own a, they have a over a
0: It's 4:12.

0: Hey, Hollis, go get your brother Hezron and your sister Huggins. We're going to J&K's Mega Pet. Okay, Hezzy and Huggy, what do you think of all the dog food choices? 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
1: From the Wabash area, here is your forecast for this afternoon. Highs reach 72 degrees with light winds and a mostly sunny sky. Clear for tonight, low 45. Tomorrow, Monday, sunny, seasonable with highs to 66. Clear for Monday night, low temperatures drop to a chilly 40. For Tuesday, a sunny sky, warmer with highs approaching 70. Clear skies for Tuesday night, drop lows to 50 degrees. That's your My Bash Area forecast. I'm TJ Matthews.
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3: Spot at the 47 of L.A., but the first down make the 44. Troy Franklin took a whack when he brought it in. It's an interesting call now. You got a fourth and three, yep. and you've nosed it across midfield. You keep the offense out there.
4: Well, I think, Matt, Sean Payton being very disciplined here, he's bringing the punter out, the punt team. I would not have been surprised early in the game with fourth. Looks like it's about fourth and four, and the ball on the Chargers' side of the field. I would think a lot of coaches would go for it in that situation, but Sean Payton doing the wise thing, probably overall making the conservative decision to kick it away.
3: The Australian punter, Jeremy Crawshaw, on the field. A couple of touchbacks this year, and he pops this one up. It's shallow, just to the 17-yard line. He's angling for something like the 10 or the 5, and he chipped it on the near sideline to the 17. So Justin Herbert and the Chargers get going when we come back. Only a 33-yard punt. No score. 9:55 to go opening quarter. A timeout on the field. 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
4: Again, by getting physical in that run game.
3: Four out of five on the offensive line are rookies. It is a patchwork patch. And a handoff to Hampton and gets smothered right at the line of scrimmage again. Justin Sternad came up, knocked him over. It is going to be third down, 9.5 to go. Just as we're talking about the O-line here, Steve, and I know there's a thought that says if you got a short sword, you charge harder, right? I mean, you lean in to the run game. Let these guys that don't know any better just block guys that are more famous than they are and say, let's see.
4: Well, and the other thing is this Denver Broncos run defense is ranked 29th in the NFL, so you want to come out and try and put them on their heels right away. They just

0: yard line going in, the Broncos will take over.
1: Yeah, Charlie Kohler just activated to this week off the injured reserve list, and he gets his first opportunity to make a positive impression. It looks like that ball is definitely coming out.
0: Yeah, and, you know, he's just back from of all things, forearm surgery, and he landed on the forearm. The ball rolled right out.
1: It looked like the ball was popping out before that forearm hit. The question I had was just I couldn't see that right knee, whether his right knee was down or not, but it looked definitely like that ball was coming out before he hit the ground.
0: Most giveaways in the NFL, the L.A. Chargers, and they, on their very first drive today, cough it up. It was Kohler, and we're taking a look at it, too. I think Key, the safety, the other safety besides Hufanga, might have had that peanut punch right there, the old peanut Tillman reach around. Here is R.J. Harvey into the game for Denver for the first time. No score. 8:36 to go, first quarter, and this drive starting at the 40 of the Chargers for the Broncos. A screen going right will be reeled in by the diminutive Mims, who will get tackled after a gain of one. Deion Henley had it sniffed out real well.
1: Diminutive Mims.
0: Yeah, I'll go with that. I mean, he's not. remember when they had Trendon Holiday? He was like 5'5".
1: Yeah.
0: Mims isn't quite that small, but he's a blur. He's 5'9", 182.
1: Yeah, I know he can fly. I mean, he is a speed burner, and they're trying to get the ball to him in the open field. That was an opportunity right there, a first down, to try to get him outside, outflanked on this Chargers defense, but nice job pursuing to the football by the men in blue.
0: Second and nine, no score, first quarter. Remember, the Broncos were 3-3 at a halftime a week ago. Nix is back five steps, getting chased. Launches to the near sideline, caught 15 yards under the 10, and steered out of bounds at the 5 is Evan Engram. The veteran tight end makes it first and goal, a gain of 34. Engram, a guy who spurned the Chargers in free agency last year, chose the Broncos instead. He just spurned them. And that first down is sponsored by Liberty Mutual Insurance. Liberty Mutual, customizing your auto and home insurance so you only pay for what you need.
1: Well, that was what's called a scissors concept, that pass route. The outside receiver, which I believe was Jalen Waddles, ran a post route, and then Evan Engram from the inside running a corner route underneath him, and it just got the defensive secondary mixed up in their transition. Engram open, and a nice throw by Nix.
0: Prentice will block for Dobbins out of an offset eye in the backfield. The hand to Dobbins, who shimmies, dives to the 4, and he's lowered there. Did a lot of dancing, but Jamari Caldwell was not fooled. There's a flag that comes flying in.
1: That was a late flag, too, well after the play.
0: Both these teams have had issues with penalties, the Chargers more so than the Broncos.
2: Personal foul, face mask, defense number 27. Penalties half the distance to the goal with first down.
0: R.J. Mickens. So give the Broncos some bonus yards here. Plop that ball down around the 2-2.5 yard line, first down.
1: Yeah, the Chargers can't seem to get out of the way. As you said, 16 penalties last week.
0: And the Seahawks almost outdid them.
1: They did. That was 14, right? That was crazy. 30 total, yeah.
0: J.K. Dobbins alone in the backfield this time. Couple tight ends on the field, one of whom goes in motion left to right. A pitch to the left side. There's Dobbins angling, scoring! Touchdown, Denver Broncos! And the drive to get out of what's befallen them this year, getting a little bit tougher right off the jump for this L.A. team. You go down early at home, a 2-yard run, the first touchdown of the year for Dobbins.
1: Nice play by the Broncos. It's a play that every team has in their playbook. You kind of, all the action makes it look as though you're running a play one way, which was they were faking the pitch to the right, and Dobbins takes two steps that way, then reverses direction back to the left, and he had two linemen out in front of him, and there was not enough defenders and nobody out there to maybe even impede him in any way whatsoever.
0: Will Lutz trying to make his 105th extra point in a row for the Denver Broncos, and he does at the goalpost to our left. That Broncos extra point sponsored by Navy Federal Credit Union. 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So J.K. Dobbins, a former Charger, scores against the Chargers. It is 7-0 Denver. More action from the field up next. 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
5: 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The Denver Broncos going 4 plays, 40 yards in a minute 43 to steer themselves on top of the Chargers, 7-0. Josh Lewin, Steve Berline with you. Chargers in danger of dropping to 0-5. The kickoff will be fielded back at the goal line, and Vidal will run it out. Sporting pass the 20 to the 25, crawling to the 28 outside the numbers on the far side. Adam Prentice with that tackle. Bo Nix, by the way, starts 6 of 7, only 59 yards. Not exactly zinging it around, Steve, but efficient, and Denver's got a lead.
6: No, his yards per attempt is down with the lowest in the league. Last week, only 5.1 yards per attempt, and that's, again, one of the things that I think Sean Payton is going to try to improve upon today. It's just trying to make bigger chunk yardages in the passing game. Right now, though, the pressure's all on the Chargers to answer.
5: They are uphill in wet cement early this year. There's a pitch. Hampton gliding up the middle, barging past the 35. We'll get to the 37, picking up 9. And Omarion Hampton dragged down by Jade Barron, who, remember, has got to get in there for a lot of run here today. Both PS2, Patrick Surtain the second, and Riley Moss are out.
6: Well, the good thing from that defensive secondary perspective, if there is a thing that's good, is that the Los Angeles Chargers do not have all of their weapons healthy in the pass game as well. Quentin Johnson inactive today. Ladd McConkey bumped up.
5: Handoff goes to Vidal, who slithers to the 40. Gets pounded, but he's got the first down. Elbow down after a gain of 2. Alex Singleton, who leads the NFL in tackles, got another. 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It is 7-0 Denver. Keaton Mitchell will cycle in, the fourth-year man out of East Carolina. Actually had the most carries of any of the three Charger running backs last week in Seattle. 10 of them for 39 yards and caught 5 passes as well. Bunch formation here with a couple of tight ends pinned to the right. Handoff. And to the 45 goes the little man. Keaton Mitchell keeps on going to the 48-yard line. Give him 9. And that offensive line that had all kinds of concerns. I mean, they're doing a pretty nice job here.
6: I was going to make the point. Sometimes when you get a lot of these young guys out there together, the energy, the enthusiasm, the excitement is very contagious. And these guys have come off the ball on every one of the runs on this drive so far like a shot out of a cannon. And they are getting up in the face of these Broncos defenders and really controlling that line of scrimmage right now.
5: Pistol formation, Hampton behind Herbert on second. One against form, trying to turn the corner left. No sale. Absolutely whomped on by Brandon Jones, who came up from out of nowhere. And, you know, I was talking to Nick Hardwick, former Chargers All-Pro center. before the game. Now their assistant offensive line coach. And he remembers playing for the Chargers in 2012 when they were hemorrhaging offensive linemen like this. They went to Pittsburgh, where they had never won a game, put 34 points on the board in 2012. And that whole line, just as you said, they just didn't know any better. They were right. pushing people around.
7: There's something to it.
5: 7-0 Denver. There's Vidal. Here's the featured back this time over the left shoulder of Herbert. Shotgun on the left side of hash mark. Pats the football. He's in trouble, and he'll run. Looking downfield, he'll loft it. Gadsden turning on it, and it's short of him, incomplete. He was jousting a bit, hand fighting back there with Brandon Jones, and the ball falling harmlessly incomplete. It's going to be a 4th-and-2.
7: Yeah, I'm surprised. I like the fact that Justin Herbert, when he got out of the pocket, we know how dangerous he is when he gets on the outside extending plays, but his arm strength is almost incomparable to most players in the NFL. I thought for sure he could get that ball out in front into the end zone and give the receiver a chance to go up and make a play, but he just couldn't quite do it.
5: And even if he doesn't do that, Steve, on 3rd-and-2, he had the open real estate just to at least get the first down by running, I thought. But he let it fly, and it was short. So now the punt, J.K. Scott, with his team down 7-0. Right foot comes around, pumps it way up into the air for Mims, who fumbled one a week ago. This time he'll clutch it at the 14-yard line, right on the numbers. And that will get us to a timeout. 7-0 Denver, 4:05 to go first quarter. More action from the field up next. 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
11: 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The Arizona Cardinals are trading wide receiver Marvin Harrison Jr. to the Houston Texans. We'll have more details. Let's get you back out to Josh and Steve.
5: All right, Jeff, thank you very much. The Texans got up off the mat today, finally won a game. The Chargers trying to do the same, but they're behind 7-0 in Denver right now. 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It's the battle of the former Oregon Duck quarterbacks, Bo Nix and Justin Herbert. And right now it's Nix and company on top. Our score 7-0, and from his 15-yard line, Nix rolling, firing underneath for a loss. It is complete as Tyler Bidet out of the backfield trying to shimmy past Caldwell. That did not work at all. So Denver comes out going backwards, but at least they've got a lead here, Steve. And, you know, it's been suggested the Broncos offense is like an old lawnmower. Takes a few pulls before anything really gets moving.
7: Yeah, and that was a screen pass where there were supposed to be linemen out in front making blocks. Instead, they just kind of did the old Olay and kind of hung the running back out to dry right there in that short screen pass from Bo Nix.
12: Yeah, making a second and 15 back at their 10. Remember, Sean Payton is back controlling things. He is the play caller now. Here's a pitch. And it's Mims who will slip and go down, trying to turn the corner right side. Almost back to the original line of scrimmage, but not quite. As Mims is going to bring up a third down, let's call it 12 to go. When Sean Payton was in here in 2024 and was absolutely the play caller then, they say he had written on his play call sheet, remember to run, with two exclamation points after that in big, bold letters. And so far in this game, it's actually been a pretty healthy distribution, right? It's been eight pass attempts and six runs.
7: Well, the best offensive coordinators, all of them have the quality of being very patient and disciplined with staying with the run. And that's kind of one of the things that separates him from everybody else.
12: Play clock down to two, and there's flags flying on a third and 12. Broncos might have come up early out of that stance on the O-line.
13: Offense number 69, five-yard penalty. Third down.
12: That's two false starts for Denver now. That on Mike McGlinchey, so back him up even more. And again, Denver with only 13 first-half points in four games coming in. At least they have their seven right now. But, see, they're third and 17 at their eight.
7: Yeah, now this is a dangerous situation for Bo Nix. He's been around long enough to know now the priority is to maybe try to get back what you can and get back half of it. It's a better situation for field position, but you cannot take a sack or force the football in this situation right here. You got to be smart.
12: He does not take a lot of sacks. He does not throw a lot of picks. And he'll dump one to Mims on a third and 17. He'll blast his way back to the 13, and that's it. Fourth and 17 to go now. Cam Hart with a wipeout hit of Mims.
7: So you know what the problem is right now? And Denver's going to face this the rest of the day until they start pushing the ball up the field a little bit. All this whole season, Bo Nix has been throwing these short little passes. Now, that was a designed screen pass, but even when he's had time protection looking down the field, he's taking all the short stuff. So the Chargers defense is going to just try to compress the field as much as they possibly can until he shows them he's willing to put the ball at the field.
12: Yeah, he's going to be the king of the dink and dunk. Might as well pay attention to that. Here comes the punt from the goal line. Crawshaw stepping into it. Davis towards the far side of the field at his 37. Circles to the near side. Sutter step at the 40. Cuts back and gets wrangled. Gets hit hard. Tugged down by J.L. Skinner after a punt of 51. So, yeah, a lot of just running around crazy to go backwards right there. At least the Chargers halfway decent field position. 38-yard line their own, and our score, 7-0 Broncos. 1:27 to go first quarter. More action from the field up next. 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
12: 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It is 7-0 Denver. They're looking to jumpstart a stagnant offense, and really, aside from a 30-point second-half flurry against the Rams week three, it's been a struggling offense. So Sean Payton displacing the young play caller Davis Webb said, give me that, I'll do this. And, well, it is 7-0 Denver right now. Six first downs for the Broncos, Steve. Only one for the Chargers.
6: Yeah, the Chargers have only thrown two passes. One of them was a great throw from Justin Herbert to a Kolar that was fumbled on the first completion of the game. But they just have not had the ball. Only two passes today for Herbert so far.
12: Looking to throw right here. He's back, hums it over the middle. It's caught. The tight end Kolar's got it and clings to it this time. He'll tumble past the 45, stretch to the 48-yard line. Very close to an L.A. Charger first down. Jaquan McMillan made that tackle. They are going to make it a 10-yard gain. Yeah, it is a first down. And McMillan, one of those guys pressed into more serious duty today because of the injury to PS2. We know that when McMillan was pressed into duty for Surtain last year, he had a couple sacks and a pick six against Patrick Mahomes. Tight end in motion to the left. First down carry. Hampton smashing his way forward. Will get gang tackled, trying to arch his body to the right. But just playing bumper car has got him nowhere. Brandon Jones gets credit for the tackle. It's going to be 2nd and 9.5. 38 seconds left for his quarter.
6: It looked to me, I mean, Hampton really slammed that ball up in there hard. It was a very physical run, but he got only 1 yard out of it. And it was a counter play coming back to the left side between the guard and tackle gap. It looked to me like he was a little bit too tight with his track, because if he would have been about a yard more to his left and hit the hole a little bit wider, I think it was wide open out there.
12: Gadsden, a very explosive tight end, is slot to the right. In motion from the right to the left goes the wide receiver, Trey Harris. Herbert chucks it to the near sideline. Incomplete, might have been tipped out of bounds. There was a lunge. Trey Harris was the intended receiver, but Jade Barron might have gotten a finger on it to knock it out of bounds. 3rd and 9, 6 seconds left in the quarter.
6: Well, I'll tell you, there just was not much there for Justin Herbert. I mean, the defense of the Broncos not anticipating, I'm sure, that particular play, but very tight coverage across the board. Herbert really had nowhere to go with that football.
12: Ladd McConkey not on the field on the 3rd and 9. Here's the pass rush in. Look out! Down goes Justin Herbert in a heap back at the 38-yard line. Nick Bonito normally draws a double team. That time they singled him up, and the Chargers paid the price. That's a loss of 9.
6: Yeah, you get in these 3rd and long situation with a young offensive line. The defensive coaches and the defensive players, they kind of start licking their chops. They know they can get your head on a swivel, get you a little bit confused by changing things up. Right there, a great example of what happens.
12: Bonito went through the rookie Travis Burke as if Burke was a hologram. So it's going to be 4th and forever when we come back. We're at the end of one quarter. Denver 7, the L.A. Chargers nothing. We'll have more action from the field up next. 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
12: 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And a punt from J.K. Scott to open things up in the second quarter. Mims over his shoulder inside the 10, catching at the 9. That's how we'll begin this second quarter. And we mentioned Steve Berline at 7-0 Denver. Bo Nix has found seven different receivers, highlighted by the 34-yard hookup with the tight end Engram that set up the touchdown.
7: Yeah, they're spreading it around. The one thing that has not happened, though, as we've documented already, is the ball has not really been pushed up the field other than that throw that you said to Evan Engram.
12: So riddle me this. Why do you trade for Jalen Waddle if you're not
7: going to? That's the whole point.
12: Yeah.
7: And I think that's one of the things that motivated Sean Payton to take over the play calling is we brought in Jalen Waddle. We need to establish him as the threat that we expect him to be.
12: From the 9 of Denver, they're ahead 7-0. J.K. Dobbins in the backfield. Two tight ends available. Handoff. Dobbins trying to pounce to the left and gets gang-tackled. Hakeem Messidor, the rookie, led the charge. It's going to bring up a 2nd and 9. Dobbins just hasn't looked like the same player since re-signing with the Broncos on a 2-year deal that came with $8 million in guarantees. 40 yards on 11 carries last Sunday. Good chunk came on a drive late in the fourth. And R.J. Harvey will come into the game now. Dobbins, 5 carries, 6 yards, although he has been in the end zone. And here's Waddle going wide left. Cam Hart's going to match up on him. And as we're talking about, they'd love to get Waddle some opportunities here. One game out of four so far has really sparkled. Back goes Nix. Play action. Looking Waddle's way, but he's covered. He'll float to the right, will Nix, and loop it out of bounds into the Chargers bench. Again, full marks to the Chargers secondary. Just giving Nix nowhere to throw.
7: Yeah, and that was one, though, where I kind of put it on Bo Nix, because we're looking at the replay right now. He had no real reason to leave the pocket here, in my opinion. He had plenty of room in front of him to stand in there and wait for things to open up. He had receivers trying to get into their routes down the field, but he just felt uncomfortable, flush to the right, and that takes away two-thirds of the field. When you start rolling to the right sideline, you now cannot get it back to the middle of the field or back to the left side.
12: 3rd and 9. The Oregon quarterbacks in abundance today. Nix and Herbert. Herbert plays for the franchise whose first star quarterback was an Oregon Duck. That's Dan Fouts. Handoff here. And to the 15-yard line goes Bidet. Tony Jefferson makes sure he won't hit the first down stick. He's going to be 3 yards short. And the Broncos, pinned back inside their 20, will have to punt. So what's your take so far, Steve? The play calling duties are back to Sean Payton, and I don't know about you, it's not like they've really been electric yet.
7: Yeah, I think Mike McDaniel and Sean Payton are losing credibility as offensive play callers right now in my book. I've not seen anything yet that has even remotely looked like a nice strategy that is going to pay off as the game goes along. Neither one of these offenses are moving very well at all.
12: Darius Davis is back to return a punt for the blue-jerseyed home team, the Chargers. Kind of a line drive punt heading to the near sideline that'll skip out of bounds off the side of the foot of the Denver punter. Let's see where they're going to mark this here. Still running up the sideline. And, boy, they're going to say this thing is out at around the 42 of the Chargers. So not a great punt at all. Certainly a guy that's capable of much better in Crawshaw. But the Chargers will have their best field position when we come back. They're down 7-0, a timeout on the field. 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
33: Kamani Vidal, take care of all your insurance needs. To the midfield stripe and push his way to the 48 of the Denver Broncos. First down, make the 47. So you've got a 3rd and 1. Zach Allen made that tackle from behind. Herbert with the 6 interceptions, most he's thrown through 4 games in his career. Has been 1 fumble by the Chargers. But no picks yet in this game. Remember, Denver without Patrick Surtain the second and without Riley Moss as well. They're 2-star corners. Amarian Hampton, the running back. Bunch formation on 3rd and not even a yard. And it's a keeper for Herbert. He'll plunge and he'll get it, barely. The 3rd first down of the game for the L.A. Chargers. And they're just kind of hunting and pecking right now. They're not really going for anything big.
7: They really aren't. They have, as I said a minute ago, and we've been talking about, they just have not gotten any kind of continuity or rhythm going. There's no flow to what they're doing offensively. And you talk about Justin Herbert all you want. His quarterback rating this year, 70.6. His career quarterback rating is 95.5. Mm. Even with this year, what the numbers are at right now.
33: 3 in the backfield along with Herbert right now. Interesting formation that Mike McDaniel runs out there. It's a lob down that far sideline. Hampton will squirm past the 40, belt his way to the 36-yard line, get another first down for the Chargers. 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A lot of this Mike McDaniel offense so far this year, Steve, if you remember the movie, the original Raiders of the Lost Ark, when the swordsman is doing all this wacky stuff and Harrison Ford just kind of looks at him and shoots him.
7: Yeah.
33: Right. I mean, there's all this misdirection and wackiness, and no one seems to be fooled by it.
7: No.
33: As the Chargers now come up to the line and there's a whistle. I don't see a flag, but there's a whistle.
7: Reset the clock.
33: Yeah. But you know what I'm saying? I mean,
7: I do.
33: There's so much splash and dazzle
12: but the ball doesn't go forward.
7: No, and that last play is a great example. That wasn't even a pass. That was a lateral. Right. So that's going to go in the book as a run. But it was a lot of fake action in the backfield and a little short pass to Hampton backwards. Nice game.
12: Now, and this time they give it to Hampton, and he is powered down behind the line of scrimmage. Nick Bonito, and it's exactly what we were just talking about. There were probably three or four Chargers in motion there. It was like a Rube Goldberg contraption of just all these levers and pulleys. And when they finally hand the ball off, everybody was so busy. It's just, Alex, just tackle the guy with the ball.
7: Yeah, well, and Cole Strange, a little bit tentative. He's probably the most experienced offensive lineman in the game for the Chargers. He just was caught a little bit off guard by the crashing Bonito right there.
12: 7-0 Denver. It is Keaton Mitchell in the backfield this time over the right shoulder of Herbert on a 2nd and 12. He's back to throw, sets, fires, far sideline, caught. Out of bounds is Trey Harris for a first down. Jahdae Barron steered him out of bounds, but there's a little bit more than 10 on a play for somebody. In fact, that was 12 for the first down for the Chargers.
7: Well, that's a big throw right there for Justin Herbert and for this offense, just to kind of take a deep breath and say, okay, that looked like an NFL play right there. A nice throw over the outstretched arms of the underneath coverage. Caught Trey Harris right in stride on that sideline. Nice conversion.
12: Out of a pistol set, Mitchell is behind Herbert on a 1st and 10 for the Chargers at the Broncos 24. A little pitch, and Mitchell trying to turn the corner, gets tripped and then belted out of bounds as he reaches the 25. Chris Abrams drain got there. Guy that was a quarterback, then a wide receiver, now a defensive back, and took the uniform number of a popular player for Denver, Justin Simmons, and he was hitting like Simmons right there to force a 2nd and 11.
7: Yeah, that was nice defensive pursuit on that one. Another kind of creative play from the Chargers in their run game. Not a conventional power run. It was more of a little bit of a misdirection lateral.
12: They're in field goal range right now, but they want more. Herbert rolling and firing it at the ground. And he was out of the pocket, I do believe.
7: Yeah, he was. Right?
12: Trey Harris, I guess, was the intended receiver. 3rd and 11.
7: Well, that ball was on the left hash. He threw that ball into the ground well outside the right hash. And very well played by the Denver Broncos. It was a naked bootleg, which every team has in their bag of tricks, but it was just the perfect defensive blitz pressure package called by Vance Joseph. If they didn't have the pressure coming from the backside where Justin Herbert was rolling out to the right, he would have had an open field in front of him, could have got the ball down the field.
12: First down make is the 14. It's a screen pass going to the right side of the field. Harris tripped up as he gets only back to the original line of scrimmage. There was Malcolm Roach roaring over there to bring him down and force a field goal opportunity now for the Chargers.
7: Yeah, you know, you're sitting there, what was it, 3rd and 12, 3rd and 13, and you got Justin Herbert, and you got a guy that can make all the throws, and you're in field goal range right now. Anyway, in his whole career, he's been very good about protecting the football as well. Give him a chance to make a play right there. You try to throw that little pop screen, it gets stopped for 3 yards. That doesn't help you at all.
12: Cameron Dicker for a 41-yard field goal attempt from the right hash. This ball fluttering up, and it is good. When we say Dicker's kicking it, this is a scheduled tweet to say the field goal is good. The guy just didn't miss. It is 7-3 now. The Chargers trail the Broncos. We've got 8:18 to go before the half. More action from the field up next. 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
12: 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Josh Lewin, Steve Berline with you. Broncos 7, Chargers 3. Chargers trying to avoid that 0-5 start. There's only been a handful of 0-4 teams ever close to making the playoffs. The Chargers did it back in 92. The kick return from the 20 to the 25 is where they'll go. And it'll be Sean Fresh Jr., who is fresh off the practice squad, to be active for this game today. Bo Nix back out there, Steve. And now I tilt it to you as a former Broncos quarterback. Here's a guy, Nix, who's got all the talent in the world. But right now, five games in, 875 yards. That's it through the air. And by the way, Justin Herbert, 870 for him. Two guys capable of so much more.
7: Well, you would think, and that's one of the reasons that we're talking about it so much, is that what is it going to take to get these young, promising quarterbacks that everybody was expecting so many big things out of to get them going?
12: Nix looking, firing. It's batted down at the line of scrimmage, bringing up a 2nd and 10. Dalvin Tomlinson, no relation to the great LaDainian Tomlinson, but still making plays for the Chargers. We'd like to welcome in the audience joining us after the Giants and Commanders played to a 27-all tie. Yeah, along with Steve Berline, I'm Josh Lewin. Chargers and Broncos here at SoFi. 7-3 Broncos right now. For our affiliate stations and hardworking board ops, we note the break number 13 is up next. Guy that wears 13 for Denver, unavailable today, by the way. A lot of injuries that we're talking about. Handoff Dobbins, who will squeak to the left, rumble to the 30. Deion Henley tripped him up after a gain of 6. So you got a 3rd and 4 coming up. So many injuries, that's part of it today, Steve, and Denver not making excuses. They've got to find a way to get this win, or otherwise they're under 500.
7: Well, let me tell you, that run right there made a statement to me. J.K. Dobbins, that run was supposed to go off the right side, but he planted on his right foot and shot out of the cannon to the left and picked up a nice 5 or 6 yard gain right there. That was a real big boy running ball, running back right there running that football.
12: But Day in the backfield on a 3rd and 4. 7.5 to go, 2nd quarter. 7-3 Denver. Here comes the pass rush. Nix escaping to the right with a flag down. Hurls it out of bounds to the Chargers sideline. Got to wait and see about the flag on the far side of the field. Wonder if that's not some sort of hold from the secondary. Maybe offsides. Preceding all of
14: offside.
12: That.
14: Defense number 93. This 5-yard penalty results.
12: Oh, it's Tierre Tart. That's a 1st down for Denver. As we pause 10 seconds for station ID, you're listening to the NFL on Compass Media Networks. Broncos 7, Chargers 3. Denver just gifted a 1st down because of a jump off sides. And now with J.K. Dobbins in the backfield, and he's only got 6 yards running so far, but he'll angle left, push past the 40, get to the 41. So that's a gain of 6, and Denver's on the move.
7: But, you know, that penalty right there, the defense did a great job making the stop on 3rd and 4. You had Denver backed up, but you do just a irresponsible, non-poised jump off sides by this Chargers team. And that goes back to the head coach, the discipline. And Jim Harbaugh, as a head coach, is a disciplinarian, but this team is not disciplined right now. The kind of mistakes they're making to give first downs, to give opportunities, it's not acceptable.
12: Denver, meantime, only 88 total yards, but leading the game. Hand off to Dobbins, who will bump his way left, churn his way to the 43. He needed the 44.5. There's going to be third down, about a yard to go. Khalil Mack, 13th-year player now, made that tackle. He is totally trolling Father Time.
7: Well, you said the Denver Broncos are leading this game with only 88 yards. That's because the Chargers only have 74 total yards.
12: Yeah, so
7: the Broncos are doing better than the Chargers are to this point, which is not saying much at all.
12: J.K. Dobbins stays in the game. He pinky promised before the year he would play in all 17 games, and he said, I'm going to lead the NFL in rushing. Well, he's 400 yards behind right now.
7: Yeah, he's got a little work to do.
12: Right now just needs a yard and a half with 6 minutes left in the second quarter. Takes a toss. He'll tumble. He'll get to the 45, barely getting the first down.
7: I don't know if they're going to give it to him. What do you think?
12: I thought he was there. I thought he lunged across.
7: They got it marked short.
12: Oh, my gosh, you're right.
7: Yeah.
12: His knee apparently touched down right before that ball got across.
7: We're looking at the replay right down the line to gain. Let's see if it... Boy, it sure doesn't look like he got an extended pass. If he would have just thrown the ball out a little bit, it would have crossed the line, but I don't think it did.
12: No, and no challenge in the spot. They're going to come up and go for it from their own 44. They need the 44.5. Bo Nix under center, and he lurches forward, squirming and burrowing.
7: Wow.
12: And he's got it, I think. I think they haven't signaled yet.
7: If he's got it, he doesn't have it by much.
12: Denver's got it.
7: They're giving it to him, but that... There was not much push there at all.
12: Well, and we've talked about it with Nix. You're not looking for more than a yard there, but still the fact that he's not scrambling for anything. Here's a guy that's into his fifth game this year. You'd think his total yards running would be like 130, 140. It's 26.
7: Well, he didn't get close to a yard there. He only needed about a foot. That's why he got it. But that was, I think it looks like, Jim Harbaugh is going to challenge it. Yeah.
12: Yep. That challenge flag just hits down now. So, as you were talking about it, sure. Yeah, Jim Harbaugh says, I want you guys to really think about where that ball should be. 7-3 Denver, 4:47 to go, second quarter. More action from the field up next. 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
15: 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Well, we told you that the Cardinals are trading trading Marvin Harrison to the Texans. Right now in Arizona, the Cardinals are leading the Lions 7-0 early in the second quarter. We'll have all the scores for you coming up at halftime, but let's get you the first half finish in SoFi with Josh and Steve.
12: Jeff, thank you so much. It is Denver 7, LA Chargers 3, and upon further review, First down Denver indeed, Steve, and it was close, but yeah, they're going to give the 45-yard line of the Broncos to the Broncos.
7: Well, they did not, I don't think they confirmed that he got the first down. They just didn't have enough information to overturn. It's going to be the play, will, it's going to stand as called, and I think it was the right challenge by Jim Harbaugh, but I don't know if you really, if it's worth challenging those quarterback sneaks, because it's so hard to prove it either way.
12: R.J. Harvey in the backfield, but it's going to be a pitch to an up man instead. That's going to be Waddle, who will burrow his way to the near sideline, getting past midfield to the 49. Kind of a modified end around. They're finding inventive ways, I suppose, to get Jalen Waddle the ball. He went for 8 on a run instead of a pass.
7: Well, they I think Sean Payton saying, hey, we're going to make Jalen Waddle earn his paycheck. We're going to give him the football. We're going to find ways to get him the ball in open field and let him make some plays. Well, because that's what he's here for. That's what they brought him in for.
12: Last week it was all about, why are you passing the ball to the running back, Harvey? And now instead they are running the ball with the wide receiver, Waddle. Here's the handoff, and Harvey slashing his way, getting to the 42 of L.A., and that's good for a Denver first down. Again, if you're just joining us, Sean Payton has wrested away the play calling from Davis Webb, who is 31 years old, got a big future as a play caller and as an offensive coordinator, but right or wrong, Sean Payton looked at 2-2, said, I got it, Sonny boy. I'll take it from here. It is 7-3 Denver today.
7: Well, Sean Payton owes that to his team. He owes it to his organization if he feels like that is holding the team back. And he also said, Davis Webb, he views him as a future head coach. He thinks that highly of him. But what's best for the team right now? Those decisions are tough, but it's him calling the plays, and I agree with him.
12: Waddle slot left, play clock down to 4. Bo Nix looking to throw. Lobs it far side. He's got his man. A little shimmy from Troy Franklin, and he'll burst past the 30, outside the numbers to the 28. Move those chains. The veteran Tony Jefferson dragged him down after a gain of 9.
7: Well, that was a play that's designed to be read inside out, and Cortland Sutton is sitting over the ball right in front of Bo Nix, about 10 yards in front of him, and for whatever reason, Bo Nix passed up on Cortland Sutton. I almost jumped out of my seat because he was so open, but he ended up completing the ball on the outside anyway to Troy Franklin. So it ended up working out all right for him.
12: He's been the invisible man this year, Cortland Sutton. Here's a handoff. R.J. Harvey angling left, twisting, getting to the 29-yard line. Elijah Moldham knocks him down. NFL Game of the Week on Compass Media Networks presented by Gusto. 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And regarding Sutton, who turned 31 years old yesterday, just 1 catch on 6 targets last week in San Francisco, no targets yet today. At least Waddle has been involved a little bit. He's wide to the left. Couple receivers out to the right, tight end Troutman tight to the line on the right side. 2nd down, 8 from the 28. Shotgun stands for Bo Nix on the left side of hash mark. He'll drop back and look and fling it. It is tipped away by Henley. It's incomplete. Deion Henley with a flag down, by the way. Got a hand on it. And let's see about the laundry here.
7: Yeah, they're going to call holding probably or legal contact.
3: Oh. Defense number 4. The ball will be placed at the spot of the foul.
12: Yeah, Tarheem still doing a little hand fighting there with Waddle, right?
7: Yeah, that's what they're calling, and we're looking at the replay. I'm not 100% sure I agree with the call, but Bo Nix is lucky this ball wasn't intercepted. He didn't see the underneath coverage. I really do. I think this is a very questionable call. We're looking at the replay, and I did not see, and we could see it all the way from the beginning of the play to the end. I didn't even see any real contact between Tarheeb Steele and the receiver.
12: 19-yard line of the Chargers is where they're going to put this ball. J.K. Dobbins takes a deep drop as a running back, and we're going to have a timeout from the near sideline. And I think what Jim Harbaugh is saying is, well, look, if that ball was tipped, and I think it was, I thought Deion Henley got a couple fingers on it.
7: It very well could have been. That's right. And Bo Nix, they're saying, right, well, I don't know if they're going to be able to tell cleanly. We're looking at the replay. It's hard to say. I think Jim Harbaugh's right. It very well could have been.
12: Delshawn Phillips also might have deflected
7: it. Yeah, it did. We just saw that. Yeah, you're right. Delshawn Phillips, I think, got his arm up.
12: I think it hit his forearm and changed direction slightly.
7: The inside of his forearm.
12: Well, that pass interference call hangs in the balance right now. As they talk about it, we're able to take a timeout very quickly. 7-3 Denver. More action from the field up next. 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
12: 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Well, Jim Harbaugh's out of patience, and now he's out of challenges. He has lost two challenges in the first half. Pass interference stays as called, Steve. What do you think?
7: Well, I think it was the right. I don't think Jim Harbaugh's wrong that that ball might have been tipped. The views that we've seen, it looks like it. The ball did change trajectory, but you can't tell if it hit, you know, Phillips' arm. And so the rules basically say if it's not clear and indisputable, they cannot overturn the call. Jim Harbaugh now has been charged with his second challenge. I don't know if it's worth challenging that kind of a play. He's been wrong twice today. He's got no challenges left.
12: It has been a challenging season for the Chargers in every way. The former Charger Dobbins with a little hop and a step to the left, going from the 19 to the 17. It'll be second down and 8 as we reach the two-minute warning sponsored by Liberty Mutual Insurance. 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More action from the field up next. 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
12: 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Josh Lew and Steve Berline with you. We thought maybe there might be kind of a shootout today between the former Oregon Duck quarterbacks, Bo Nix and Justin Herbert. Not yet. 122 total yards from those two high-flying quarterbacks. But, well, both teams have been grounded here, Steve. It's a 7-3 ball game. Although, here are the Broncos, 2nd and 7, inside the 20-yard line of the Chargers.
7: Yeah, and you can see the exasperation on the face of Jim Harbaugh and the desperation by trying to just almost begging for one of these challenges to go his way. And nothing seems to be working the Chargers' way right now, as this whole season has kind of been.
12: Once again, Dobbins in the backfield. He's been a bell cow. Herbert is back getting rushed. Loops it into coverage. It's incomplete on the near sideline. Jailbreak blitz coming at him. He just got rid of it to bring up a 3rd down and 7.
7: Yeah, that was almost a, looked like almost a play out of Mike McDaniel's playbook right there. I'm not exactly sure what Sean Payton, what this offense was trying to accomplish there. A lot of action in the backfield, faking reverses, Bo Nix rolling out to the right, but really he had to get rid of that ball, as you said, just to avoid taking the sack.
12: Cortland Sutton again in the Claude Rains invisible man role so far, not just today, but this season, is wide to the left. Here comes R.J. Harvey into the game at running back. 3rd and 7, 1:56 to go before the half. Blitz is picked

0: close to our right. The veteran Will Lutz is into it. And he bangs it up and in to make it 10-3 Denver. A minute 48 to go before the half. Plenty of time for Justin Herbert and company. Maybe tie this game before the break.
1: So what happened last week in the second half of this game, of the game, that the Chargers lost last week when, against Seattle, when all of a sudden things started happening for Justin Herbert in this offense? I think it was because they got in situations where they had to just kind of say, you know what? Let's just open it up and almost go with a 2-minute type of mentality where you're just letting Justin Herbert go out there and make plays. A couple of times he extended plays, made great throws down the field for 40 plus yard pickups on fourth down. This is a situation now. You got a minute 48. Let him run the 2-minute offense. Let him call the plays that he wants to call. Let's see if we can get some rhythm going for this Chargers offense.
0: Now, the Chargers trying to avoid their first 0-5 start since 1993. They are in today with an all-time record of 505-505 with 11 ties. So a team that's just been spinning its wheels forever. I think that stat kind of sums it up.
1: It sure does. That's a 500 record.
0: Vidal and Mitchell are the deep men here, and the kickoff is going to be fielded at the 10. It is Mitchell who will swerve past the 25 and get rammed into at the 26. That last drive summary, by the way, 14 plays to go 60 yards, took 6:22 off the clock. 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All right, so here is Herbert, only 5 completions in the first half. And we'll see if he can unbuckle something right now with Vidal as the running back. Ladd McConkie was doubtful to play today. He is active, but he has not been out there a lot. And in fact, right now, you're looking more for a guy like Trey Harris, maybe. Pass goes inside and will be caught out of the backfield. That's Vidal, but a modest gain there, if a gain at all.
1: Well, by the way, guess how many passes Justin Herbert completed in the first half last week? Five.
0: Was it five again?
1: Of 14 for 36 yards and 2 interceptions in the first half.
0: Well, at least he's got a better batting average here today. Yeah. He's put 5 of 8 for 51. And the Chargers, with a timeout now taken, have the ball on their 26-yard line. And, you know, we haven't talked a lot about Herbert yet just because he hasn't been on the field a lot in this game. But he is relentless. We'll give him that. He's not a textbook quarterback. He's brainy. He's a gifted athlete. 6'6", 236.
1: He's a thoroughbred is what he is. And he, to me, the way I describe it, he's a thoroughbred that wants to get out and run. But the trainers will not let him get out on the track. You know, needs to get out and run. He needs to just get out and do what he naturally was put on this planet to do.
0: Yeah, he was, I mean, on the Autobahn in that second half, to your point, against Seattle last week, and that's when they finally scored some points.
1: And we've seen it for 6 years out of him.
0: One in the backfield and a handoff. Sliding to the left goes Mitchell. He'll power to the 28 and get rammed into by Alex Singleton. And now on a third down and long, is it Denver that stops the clock? That would make some sense with 1:32 left.
1: That's exactly right.
0: Now, I know McConkie is compromised. They don't have Quentin Johnson today. He's out with a chest injury. But you've seen Marquez Valdez-Scantling on the field a bunch. You haven't thrown to him yet. You've got a weapon in Ronde Gadsden Jr. or a Gadsden the second. And I just kind of like we're talking about with Nick's not going downfield. It's just a lot of checkdowns, a lot of tunnel screens here for Herbert.
1: Oh, and the Chargers have been, they're 1 of 5 on third down, and they found themselves several times in these third and long situations. There was that one third and short that we thought that he should not have thrown it down into the end zone. But in general, they've not been in good situations on third down. He's got to make a throw right here.
0: Trips right formation on third and 10. Pass rush comes in. Herbert launches. It is going to be incomplete at the 40-yard line. Trey Harris had it hit him in the hands and bounce away. Chris Abrams drain in coverage. Tough lunging catch to be made, but it did hit him in the hands.
1: But have you seen any Chargers receivers really open
0: now
1: on the field today, like open?
0: And without PS2.
1: That's what I'm saying.
0: And without Riley Moss today.
1: Without those guys there, and you don't have your top receivers. You're missing McConkie. He's on the sidelines I don't know if he's even had a ball thrown to him yet.
0: No targets
1: for him. And then Quentin Johnson's not out there. They're not getting any separation. He has nowhere to really go with the football.
0: J.K. Scott hangs the punt high. An arc heading to the near side and caught at the 20-yard line.

0: backing up by Mims. So if you want to open the throttle for Bo Nix, well, you've got one timeout. You've got 121. You've got a 10-3 lead. I guess the operative here is just don't get silly. Don't throw a pick six.
1: Right, right. And Sean Payton, I have zero doubt, is going to let this – their goal right now with the situation, a minute 20, plenty of time, they're thinking 7 points. They're thinking minimum three, but we would love to go down the field and get seven, and we're going to let Bo Nix go out here and see if he can make some throws.
0: Sean Payton again said, I got it. I got the play calling now, and I'm sure there are some dubious Broncos fans saying, well, do you? Because in the first half, it's 120 yards.
1: It's more the same right now. You're 100% right. This has not been anything different than what Broncos fans have seen all year.
0: Chargers only 74 yards of offense, and Denver's got the lead. Nix lets it fly. Down the far sideline looking for Waddle, coming back on the ball. It's incomplete, and a flag is thrown very late, as Leonard back in coverage was beaten by Waddle. The ball was underthrown, and that's why there was a tangle there that's going to lead to the PI call.
1: Oh, I get so frustrated with these calls. I mean, the referees almost feel like it's almost – like they have to throw it in these situations where the ball is terribly underthrown. The receiver comes back and the defensive back bumps into him, and they call pass interference.
2: Defense number 33. The ball will be placed at the spot of the
0: foul. That was a field judge, Jason Ledette, that threw that flag after seemingly thinking about it for a moment or two. Well, looking at the replay, there was contact. I'll give you that.
1: Well, the official, there was definitely contact. The official that was closest to the play, the side judge, the deep judge on that side, did not throw the flag. That came from the middle of the field, 30, 40 yards away. I just get tired of it. It was incidental. There's nothing that the defensive back could do to avoid that.
0: Huge penalty. Moves the ball past the midfield stripe. And now Nix flares it near his side. It's knocked away by Tarheeb Still. Looking for a little John Humphrey again, a little Jordan Humphrey again, a six-year man out of Texas. And Still, who's played a very good corner for the last couple of years for the Chargers, got a hand on it.
1: Yeah, great break on the football right there. But going back to that pass interference, it is a point of emphasis now. The league is going to be trying to get that right. There are a lot of people that are pushing for instant replay to go back on pass interference situations. It just bothers me that you can just throw a ball up for grabs, and 50% of the time you're going to get that pass interference call.
0: Second and 10 at the Chargers 43. Back goes Nix, looking, threads it far side, incomplete. Had a wrong way turn on that ball, and a flag comes down late yet again. Cortland Sutton, the intended receiver, never got close to the ball. And again, after a one Mississippi, two Mississippi, out came the flag.
1: Whatever happened to the uncatchable ball rule? You know, if it's not
2: that's
1: catchable.
2: Offense number 14.
0: Oh, that goes on Sutton. That makes some more sense. Yeah, Sutton was trying to separate there. How frustrated do you figure he is? We mentioned just one catch on six targets last week. It is no catches on two targets today.
1: Right. And he is regarded as a really good wide receiver. I mean, he's been limited by the performance of the quarterbacks and obviously Bo Nix the last couple of years. But he's had some big days and some big moments with his team for sure. But right now, they just can't get in sync either.
0: Make it second and 20, and now the Broncos all the way back at their 46-yard line. Low shotgun snap, pass rush coming in. Nix dancing into trouble and goes down. Messidor got him, and the ball came loose, but it was recovered by Denver, even though a lot of sloppiness was happening on that play. The Broncos lived to tell the tale, but it was a loss on the play of 5 yards.
1: Well, again, Bo Nix had plenty of time, and we're looking at the replay right now, and I think Jalen Waddle comes wide open across the middle of the field, and Bo Nix, he's got plenty of time to make the scan of the full field and find out where the soft spot is. You had offensive lineman fighting for you for a good 4.5 seconds there, and then Bo just kind of slid right into the grass and ends up getting sacked.
0: And Garrett Bowles giving up the sack, that's noteworthy.
1: Well, now, but I mean, Bowles was fighting for almost 5 seconds right there. That shouldn't even go to Bowles. It should go to Bo Nix.
0: So here's the deal. A timeout taken by Denver right before they were going to be out of time on the play clock. We're down to 20 seconds left before the half, and the Broncos with a sack, with a penalty, they were at the fringe of a field goal try towards the end of the half just moments ago. But now that they're all the way back at their 41 and looking at third and 26, they say, okay, let's just take it down to 20 seconds. The Chargers have only one timeout. We're now out of timeouts, and that's fine. We'll do something on 3rd and 26 and then get rid of the ball and go to the locker room up 10-3, right?
1: Yeah, I mean, my mentality would be, even though we've struggled offensively and we haven't been able to make many plays up the field, if you can get it to, you know, the somewhere around the inside the 45-yard line of the Chargers, it'll be a 4th and 11. You're going to have a shot at maybe a 60-ish yard field goal. If the ball's in the middle of the field, you can let the clock run down.
0: It's incredible in this game. The two former Oregon quarterbacks have turned into a collective Dylan Raiola right now. Bo Nix, 71 yards. Justin Herbert's got 50. Oregon lost to UCLA, by the way. Just throwing that out there, yeah.
1: And he didn't play very well.
0: Third down and 26. Back goes Nix. Gets the block. Rumbles to the right. Throws over the middle. Caught at the 50-yard line by Engram, who will plaster his way to the 48 of the Chargers. We're down to 10 seconds, 9 seconds, 8. And both teams just letting the clock run down.
1: Well, it's fourth down.
0: Fourth and 16.
1: Yeah.
0: And well, this is the opposite of heading to halftime a few years ago here, where there was the fair catch, free kick, field goal at the break, where Harbaugh got really creative and said, let's just try to get some points before the half. Both teams just said, white flag goes up. This was a miserable first half. Let's just go talk about it, get some water, and we'll figure it out in the third quarter. But a lackluster first half. I think that kind of sums it up. It is 10-3 Denver. The Chargers are in danger of dipping to 0-5. When we come back, Jeff Biggs rejoins us from the Progressive Insurance Studios for the halftime report. He'll bring you the latest scores from around the league, plus the first half stats and highlights. 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
14: 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Welcome to halftime with the Broncos up by 7. Coming up, we'll have all of the highlights and stats. But first, let's get you caught up on the rest of the action from around the NFL, including a wild finish right here on Compass Media Networks, where the Giants and the Commanders were fit to be tied in Washington.
15: On the 24, the Giants under center, Jaden Daniels. Takes the snap. Play action now. Moves left. Looking like he's going to try to run it. And he just goes down to 25-yard line. They got to get up there and spike it. Down to 4. Down to 3. They're going to run out of time. Down to 2. And that's it. Overtime ends.
16: Wow.
15: It's a tie.
16: Giants are celebrating like they just won, but that's a bad mistake by Jaden Daniels.
14: Chris Carino, Brian Baldinger with a call here on Compass Media Networks. You heard it right. A 27-27 tie. The Commanders had the ball at the ball back because the Giants, Cam Scataboo, had fumbled at the Washington 24 on their drive. Washington was trying to get into field goal range. They just ran out of time and did not stop the ball, and it ends in a 27-27 tie. All right, right now, two late games going on. The 49ers 4-0 in front of the Seahawks in Seattle, 14-10. Brock Purdy, a TD pass to Mike Evans. Christian McCaffrey, a TD run. Also, Emmanuel Wilson, a TD run for Seattle. The Lions lead the Cardinals now in Arizona, 14-7 in the first half. Jared Goff, a TD pass to Sam Laporta. Jameer Gibbs, a one-yard touchdown run. Off the field, Arizona trading wide receiver Marvin Harrison Jr. to Houston for a second-round pick. Earlier today, the Raiders got blown out in New England by the Patriots, 45-17, a four TD day for Drake May. Also, the Vikings are now 5-0. They knocked off the Saints in New Orleans, 23-13. The Packers blew out the Bears at Lambeau, 31-7. Two TD passes for Jordan Love, two TD runs for Marshawn Lloyd. The Steelers ripped the Colts in Pittsburgh, 34-22. Three TD passes for Aaron Rodgers. He passed Peyton Manning for third on the NFL's all-time list. Wild finish of the Meadowlands. It was kind of rainy, and the Jets pulled out the win over the Browns, 17-12, after Cleveland took the lead late. Again, 17-12. The final, Braylon Allen, a TD run with 51 seconds left to win that one. How about the Bengals? They blew out the Dolphins today in Miami in a monster day for Joe Burrow, 31-24. Burrow with three TD passes in the first half. And the Texans get their first win of the season. They top the Titans in Nashville 26-3. C.J. Stroud, his first rushing TD of the season, also with a TD pass. From our Progressive Insurance Studios in Los Angeles, I'm Jeff Biggs. Up next, the stats and the highlights from the first half of our game. The score, the Broncos 10, the Chargers 3. 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
14: 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Well, 10-3 at the half, the Broncos. Bo Nix, their quarterback, 9 of 15 for only 71 yards. J.K. Dobbins, 10 carries for 24 yards. Gets even worse for the Chargers. Justin Herbert, 6 of 10 for only 50 yards. And Omarion Hampton of the Bolts, 7 carries, 18 yards. Total yards in the first half, Denver, 128. The Chargers, only 74. And in time of possession, 18-36 for Denver, 11-04. For the Chargers. And again, Jim Harbaugh and the Bolts out of challenges. They went 0-2 in that first half of play. Again, the Broncos are 2-2. The Bolts winless at 0-4. Time now for the first half highlights, and hoping for their first win of the season. The Chargers, on their very first drive of the game, fumbled in their own territory, and that was okay with J.K. and the Broncos.
0: J.K. Dobbins alone in the backfield this time. Couple tight ends on the field, one of whom goes in motion left to right. A pitch to the left side. There's Dobbins angling, scoring! Touchdown, Denver Broncos!
14: 7-0 Denver. The Chargers finally got on the board midway through the second quarter with Cameron Dicker, the kicker, a field goal from 42 yards out. That made it 7-3. The Broncos would eventually respond with a field goal of their own to make it 10-3. Looked like they might tack on some more points before halftime, but they had some costly penalties. And that's where we stand right now at the break. A 10-3 score in a big game for both teams. Again, the Broncos 2-2. The Bolts are 0-4, trying to get their first win of the season. And Bo Nix trying to get his first ever win over the Chargers. He's not been able to do so yet in his career. Coming up next, we're going to send you back out to SoFi Stadium. Josh Lewin and Steve Berline ready to bring you the NHTSU second half kickoff with NHTSA. Second half kickoff with the score, Denver 10, the Chargers 3. 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
0: It is the start of the second half between the Broncos and the Chargers, brought to you by NHTSA. 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Josh Lewin, Steve Berline with you. The Chargers had only one play go as long as 19 yards in the first half, and they fumbled at the end of it. Denver, meantime, had one play go for more than 9 yards, and that set up the only touchdown of the game. It's 10-3 Denver, Steve, and it's like kind of... waiting for something to happen at Phil here at SoFi Stadium. I have a feeling, though, we're going to see a little bit more electricity here in the third quarter.
1: Well, that's not saying much. To say that we're going to see a little bit more. I don't know if it's possible to see less than we saw in that first half. There was only 2 third downs converted in that first half, one for each team. And as you said, I mean, the yardage is just, it's almost hard to believe. I mean, barely 200 yards of total offense combined.
0: Kickoff
1: in that
0: goes
1: first half
0: to the Chargers here. They're going right to left with Mitchell racing, tripped up as he gets past the 25 and at the 27-yard line. That was Karene Reed, second-year man out of Utah that made the shoestring tackle. So, yeah, to your point, we're talking about Herbert only 50 yards passing. Not much more than that from Bo Nix, 82. These guys are capable of greatness. We're just not seeing it yet.
1: Yeah. I mean, 74 total yards for the Chargers, 129. I mean, that's 203 total yards of offense in the first half combined. That's just hard to imagine in the NFL.
0: Remember, it's a patchwork quilt on the offensive line for the Chargers. That might explain some of it. Here's a pitch going back, and it'll be to the left and a loss on the play. D'Andre Tillman lowered Keaton Mitchell, who was trying to swerve and get that corner but just couldn't get there. So it's going to be basically right back to the line of scrimmage here to get a second down going. The run game has not been great from either side. They've tried Vidal. They've tried Hampton. They've tried Mitchell. And if they keep on rotating running backs, looks like this time it'll be Vidal back there. Denver's got the lead, 10-3, just underway third quarter. Right to left on your radio go the Chargers dressed in all blue. Pitch goes back, and a flag down as at the 30-yard line. The ball carrier takes a smack from Brandon Jones, and again, they're committing to a little guy. Vidal running in between the tackles. He's 5'8", so he is 215. That's a gain of a couple. Let's see about the flag.
1: Well, they're getting, Malcolm Roach was pleading for the holding call.
2: Holding, offense number 69, 10-yard penalty. It's second down.
0: Cole Strange is the one guy who's not a rookie on their offensive line, and he is going to draw the flag right here. Maybe it's appropriate. They've got a guy literally named Slaughter as part of the offensive line, in Jake Slaughter, and it has been Herbert just getting massacred all year. Now the run game's not in gear.
1: No, and then that was just really a slow first step by Strange coming out. The run was going to the right, a hard stretch play to the right side, and Roach just beat him up the field, and there was absolutely no doubt about the holding call. Strange was guilty as charged.
0: Six penalties, 68 yards on the Bolts as Herbert hands it off, and slithering to the right goes Vidal. Well, on a second and 18, a four-yard run. Again, the electricity just is not switched on yet from either side. Third and 14 coming up.
1: Yeah, I don't quite understand the mentality. You've got a young offensive line, and maybe they're worried about in obvious passing situations, maybe Justin Herbert taking some unnecessary over-the-top hits.
0: And he's got, look, I mean, he's got Theo Weese out there as one of the wide receivers right now, just off the practice squad today. Marquez Valdes-Scantling, who was picked up off waivers. Trey Harris, actually their leading receiver for the year. He's only got 13 catches. He's out there now on third and long. Pass rush in. It's zipped over the middle. Weese has got it, and he'll get his way past the 35 to the 37-yard line. But the first down, make the 38. Alex Singleton, a sure-handed tackle. Well, they needed 16 yards. They got most of it. And they're going to give him
1: it.
0: Yeah, they're going to give him the first down. Wow.
1: He caught it short of the first down and then turned it. A nice job turning up the field, and it looked like he did extend the ball, got right literally to the yard marker that he needed to get to. A great job by, what is his name again? Theo Weese.
0: Theo Weese, first-year man out of Mizzou, gets that first down barely. And it's only the fifth first down all game for the Chargers. Handoff to the right side goes Keaton Mitchell with a flag down. Should be a hold as he's able to belt his way to the 42. Tackle made by Brandon Jones, who's had a very strong game.
2: Holding, offense number 61, 10-yard penalty, first down.
0: Well, and now they're going to make a call on a guy that has just been added today in Daniel Brunskill. I mean, they're literally just signing guys who are out, it seems like, in the parking lot at 9 a.m. today. They just have no choice. They are hemorrhaging bodies.
1: Yeah, they really are. And I honestly, we were talking about it before the game, I've never seen anything like it. This much of a major transition due to injury in an offensive line in a very short period of time. And four rookies, as you said, to start the game. And now we've got other people that we haven't even heard of.
0: First down and 20. Herbert's looking to throw. He'll escape for a moment. Zigzag upfield. Duck out of a tackle. And another. Tripped up as he gets to the 38-yard line. Brandon Jones knocked him over. And Herbert, maybe a little bit like last week in Seattle, gets into the second half and says, all right, forget you guys. I'll do this. I got this. That was a 10-yard scamper right there.
1: And you're looking at the play, if he didn't do what he did, and an unbelievable effort to make the yardage that he made. I mean, we're talking about juking people, running through arm tackles, and picking up yardage, but he had nowhere to go with that football. There was nobody open up the field.
0: DJ Jones turned into a 305-pound phantom right there. He bought that deke from Herbert, who's now second and 10. A little bit of sunshine on the field. Hand off to Hampton, who will barge and get tripped up at the 44-yard line. Alex Singleton knocked him over. That's a healthy gain of 6 or 7. 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Third and 3, and it's only 3 points on the board all game right now for the Chargers. They're trailing 10-3, and another limping bolt. You've got Trey Harris, who you'd love to have on the field right now. He just went to the sideline. Their leading receiver, but on 3rd and 3, you've got a wide open playbook here. Darius Davis, a speed guy, is in motion. Goes left to right, now right to left. Back goes Herbert, four-man rush. He'll duck away, look to throw on the run. He does, pass the midfield stripe for the first down. He got it to the tight end. Kolar moved those chains. Justin Stern had the tackle, but Kolar found himself open. Herbert noticed him, yeah. And that first down is sponsored by Gusto. 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
1: And that was all Justin Herbert extending that play. Again, nobody open initially. He rolls out to his right, and then Kolar literally sitting on the turf like he was in a beach chair.
0: Yeah.
1: And just sitting there, and Justin Herbert put right in his chest and got a nice conversion.
0: They still don't have Trey Harris on the field. Quentin Johnson is hurt today. Ladd McConkey is hurt. The pitch goes back to Hampton, who rumbles to the right, gets tripped up as he tries to turn the corner. No gain. Alex Singleton, NFL leader in tackles, able to gobble up another. He's been top 4 in tackles in the NFL this decade, the 8th-year man from Montana State.
1: Yeah, he flies around Montana State, Bozeman, Montana. Doing him proud from up there for sure. What is it, the Bison? Is that right? Montana State, are they the Bison? Do we know that?
0: Bobcats, maybe? I should know that,
1: I should know that, too. Yeah. My son is a paramedic up in Montana State.
0: Well, you are,
1: should know this.
0: You are letting down an entire state. 10-3 Denver, 2nd and 11. And a screen pass coming near side. It is Mitchell with a zigzag. Tiptoeing down the sideline. They're going to say he steps out of bounds at the 39-yard line of Denver. The first down, make the 37. So you've got a big 3rd and 2 coming up with the Chargers behind 10-3.
1: Yeah, it looked like that left foot might have hit the sideline right around that 39-yard line, as you said. We're looking at the replay now, so we'll get a good view of it. But that was his right foot, actually, right at the 39. Yeah, no doubt about it. So it's now 3rd and a long 1, short 2.
0: We have confirmed it's the Bobcats, by the way.
1: Bobcats.
0: Didn't want to leave you hanging.
1: Thank you.
0: Keaton Mitchell on 3rd, let's call it 2. Chargers trailing at home by 7, trying to avoid 0-5. Shotgun snap, 4-man rush, pass ladled out, and caught at the 33-yard line, first down on the far sideline. Jaquan McMillan makes the tackle of Keaton Mitchell. They're getting Mitchell plenty involved now. Guy that might be the best running back out of East Carolina in quite some time. Got a long way to go to get to the great Chris Johnson, right? NFL Player of the Year,
1: right,
0: back in 2009.
1: Right. But he is a versatile guy. I remember when he was in Baltimore, he was the kind of change of pace back there,
0: yep,
1: for a couple of years. And I'm really impressed. Great burst. Very explosive when he gets in the open field, but great out of the backfield as well.
0: Weiss in motion to the right. Hand off Hampton, who will plunge up the middle. Get stood up by Justin Sternad. Maybe a gain of 1. Committing to the run game, and there's not as much misdirection and the bobbing and weaving we were talking about, the Mike McDaniel playbook that seems super complicated. Maybe it's been simplified a bit today. The results have not been there yet. It's 10-3 Denver.
1: Yeah, and there's been maybe a handful of runs where you felt like Hampton or Mitchell could literally get up into the line before they have to deal with someone in the backfield.
0: Vidal is in the backfield this time. A hand to him, finds a crease on the right side, takes a tumble at the 30. First down make is a 23, so still a lot of work to do. Brandon Jones made that tackle. Third and 7 coming up. At least the Chargers are well in the range of their great field goal kicker, Cameron Dicker.
1: And as you said, there was a seam that time off the right side. It looked like there was going to be some positive yards, but he only picked up 2 to 3 yards on that run. And we were excited about that seam.
0: Yeah. Well, and Keaton Mitchell, who's certainly got the possibility of going for a lot more than that. 3 career touchdowns in 3 years in Baltimore. Doesn't have one yet this year as a Charger. They've got 43 yards on this drive, and here's Herbert keeping it. Herbert sprinting to the far side, cuts inside to the 10, to the 6, and he's tackled from behind, first and goal. Jahdae Barron got him. We've been waiting for either quarterback to do a little bit of that.
1: Well, this was a designed quarterback sweep. They motioned Keaton Mitchell out of the backfield to the left, like you said, to distract the defense to that side. And then Justin Herbert took the shotgun snap, and literally he's running a quarterback sweep behind his offensive lineman. That was Alex Harkey, the rookie 6th-round draft choice out of Oregon. Another duck on the field there. And he picks up big yardage on that play by a design run.
0: High formation from the 7 of Hampton will guide his way forward right into a bunch of white shirts. No gain on the play. And just to your point, they've got backups on backups for backups right now on this offensive line for the Chargers.
1: Literally.
0: But I mean, to your point, Harkey threw a great block.
1: He did. He was out in front. He looked great running out in the open field in front of Herbert. And, you know, very comfortable out there in that open field. And Herbert did a nice job using him as a blocker to pick up those extra yards.
0: Now, Herbert has rushed for 24, passed for 39 on this drive. And now on a 2nd and goal from the 7, Hampton is the running back. Rucci, the tight end, motions on the right. Herbert rolls and looks and fires. End zone. Touchdown! He got it in there right to the tight end, Rucci. Not the guy you'd expect. It's his first touchdown this year and in any year in the NFL. And an extra point would tie this sucker up.
1: Well, the Chargers needed this so badly. Justin Herbert as the anchor for all of it with some big runs on that drive. And then right there, a play finally comes up in the pass game as designed. A good hard play action in that red zone area. And Rucci came open in the back of the end zone. Herbert licking his chops. So happy to see an open receiver.
0: The extra point on the way from Dicker. It's good. Rucci ran right by a couple of defenders. Helfanga, the last one, who looked around after like, wait a minute, I thought you had him. Rucci, who was with Mike McDaniel in Miami, now with him here with the Chargers, spiked that ball after getting his first NFL score. We are now tied at 10. And we do have an official coming over with a flag on the field. That was against the defense.
2: We'll
0: the try is good, right?
2: See if they want to put that foul on the kickoff or go for 2.
0: That's interesting. I mean, it's 10-10 for now. You want to take that extra point back, go for 2 from a little closer to the goal line.
1: Now, this is one where I think the analytics
2: will put that foul on the kickoff, 5-yard penalty, timeout.
0: Yeah, they'll take the tie for now. 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It is 10-10. We've got 5:32 to go in the third. Timeout on the field. 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

0: 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A whopping 9:28 off the clock to tie it up. And now, underway with a kickoff into the end zone. Denver will start up again, tied now 10-10. A huge third and 16 completion to Theo Weiss set it up.
1: Yeah.
0: On the touchdown that was corralled by Hayden Rucci, the first touchdown he's had at any level since 2022, when Wisconsin played in the Guaranteed Rate Bowl against Oklahoma State. So it wasn't exactly Keenan Allen setting up Antonio Gates. I mean, we're talking about Theo Weiss setting up Rucci, but it worked.
1: And there were some good, you know, really nice job getting out of difficult situations. First and second and 20, they got out of two of those situations on that drive, too. Really, that'll be good for their confidence moving forward.
0: From the 35, good field position to start for Denver. Bo Nix rolls left, chucks it underneath. Evan Engram's got it. The tight end is whacked out of bounds at the 38-yard line. A gain of three. In a game quarterbacked by a couple of tens, we are tied at 10. Denver's got Bo Nix, and the other former Oregon Duck is on the Chargers side. That's Justin Herbert. And one of these guys, both of them known for big fourth quarters, right? One of them's going to get out of here with a win.
1: Well, you never know. There was already one tie today.
0: That's
1: you
0: true.
1: Never do know.
0: Although with these coaches, I don't think anybody's going to let the clock run out like what happened in that Commanders game today.
1: Yeah.
0: Second down, let's call it 6. 5 minutes left, third quarter. Chargers trying to avoid the indignity of 0-5. Here's a toss back. Dobbins hunted down from behind. He could not turn the corner. Lost a yard on the play. And again, Dobbins was very sure of himself coming into the year. He said, mark my words, I'll get it done this season. I'm going to stay healthy and be productive. He is 1-for-2. He has stayed healthy, but he has not been productive. That is 11 carries for 23 yards for him today.
1: Well, it's a nice job by DeShaun Phillips running him down. And a little bit of support from Tony Jefferson to finish off that tackle as Broncos sprint up to the line of scrimmage.
0: By the way, we're seeing Trey Harris leave the field entirely now for the Chargers. As Nix with a flag down is getting rushed, they'll chuck it out of bounds to the Chargers sideline. That could be a hold anyway, and Denver's in trouble no matter what with that. It would be 4th and 6. Got to give the Chargers credit, charging with that short sword today. Penalty on Bowles is declined. Bowles having already given up a sack today. It has not been his afternoon, an all-pro performer. But the Chargers, a team with the momentum now, and the team, Steve, with the desperation. Because, again, you go to 0-5, you're done.
1: Right. Well, you could see the bounce and the step of the defense out there, energized by that drive, by the offense going down and finishing it off with the touchdown. It's amazing the impact that has on everybody on the sideline as well. And they brought it to the field on this drive.
0: Crawshaw to punt, Davis to return. We got 4:14 to go in the third quarter, tied at 10. Snap is back, and there's the punt that'll zoom towards the near sideline. Davis looking up, will let it drop. It'll spin out of bounds inside the 5. What a punt from the Australian, Jeremy Crawshaw. They're going to say this is at the 3 and force Herbert to go a long way. We're tied at 10. 4:08 to go in the third. More action from the field up next. 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
0: 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Well, only two plays have gone for even 20 yards in this entire game, partner. Both teams ordering off the value menu, so to speak. A 10-10 tie, the Chargers with the momentum, but also pinned way back at their own three-yard line to begin this drive. Hampton the carry, and he'll gallop and get to the eight, tripped up by Jade Barron. Now, you've got a very leaky offense in terms of personnel available for the Chargers right now. Trey Harris, who's emerged and done a great job at receiver this year, left the game due to injury last drive. You're already without Ladd McConkey. You're already without Quentin Johnson. So can the shock troops get it done? We've already seen a backup to a backup tight end score the only Charger touchdown, right? Hayden Rucci.
10: That's right.
0: Second down, five to go for the Bolts. They go right to left across the radio. Play action for Herbert from his goal line, getting chased, and he's dumped in the end zone. He gets rid of the ball, but will they say he's down or not? Tillman thought he had the sack, thought he had the game-breaking safety, but they're going to say Herbert barely got rid of it before he went down.
10: And that was a great heads-up play by Justin Herbert. A little bit of a dangerous call, calling a bootleg out of your own end zone. He's definitely in the grasp, but not long enough. And as he's falling to the ground, he's able to get enough on the ball to bounce it at the feet of, I'm not exactly sure who it was, but it was definitely delivered before he was down on the ground. So great job by Herbert preventing safety.
0: Yeah, Vidal, I think, was the guy closest to it. Could have been 12-10. Instead, we stay tied at 10. Third and five, play clock almost out, is out, but the timeout taken first by the Chargers. Well, you hope that doesn't come back to bite them, right? You want your timeouts, your full complement of them in a 10-10 game.
10: Well, they wasted two on challenges in the first half. But now you've already burned one early in the second half now.
0: 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And this team has been slashed to ribbons just in terms of injury. Keaton Mitchell got banged up a little bit on that last play, but he'll be okay to continue, it appears. They had Ladd McConkey listed as available to play today. They did not set him down, but he has not been able to get on the field. That's a big loss for the Chargers. And again, they've got one offensive lineman they've ever gone to war with before today out there.
10: Amazing.
0: That O-line's got to protect Herbert on third and five. He's operating from his own 7.5-yard line. Pressure comes, and the pass intercepted with a flag down. It's going to run back by Abrams Drain. He dances inside the 5 to the 3, but did he push to separate? Is that coming back? Will the Chargers have the ball?
10: Well, it looked like Marcus Valdez-Scantling was knocked down somehow. That's where the penalty flag was thrown.
11: Defense number 32. The ball will be placed at the spot of the south direction. It's number 31. It's first down.
0: Yeah, Abrams Drain, the only interception he's ever had in the NFL was here at SoFi in 2024. He picked Justin Herbert at this same end of the field on the goal line, and that one doesn't count.
10: Yeah, Valdez-Scantling was trying to, he did a nice job selling it up the field like he was going to go outside on a streak route. Then he tried to come underneath on the slant, and Abrams Drain grabbed him, kind of threw him to the ground. There was no doubt it was a penalty.
0: So instead of Denver taking over at the Chargers 5, the Chargers continue from their 13-yard line. Chargers have been penalized 7 times themselves for 78 yards today. And on a handoff, there's a whistle. This play will not go. Hampton was charging upfield with it, but let's see what the call is. Officials timeout. Oh, that's interesting. Wasn't a flag. They just weren't ready to say go. Both coaches, veteran coaches, obviously, successful coaches. If you take a look at both of them, they're both shaking their heads at the same time. Now, Sean Payton's 21st overall season as an NFL coach. Worst record he's ever turned in is 7-9. And he's long since answered any questions as to whether he still has what it takes. Hampton is the running back. Man. He is met in the backfield, dropped back at the 10. Haufanga charged in there. That's a loss of three. Now, that's the guy that stayed healthy last year. Talanoa Haufanga returned to form. He's won them a game this year, that huge second half against the other L.A. team, the Rams.
10: And he's a little bit beat up right now, too, man. He's being helped off the field, Haufanga is. DJ Jones was also back there side by side with Haufanga. There was nowhere at all for the ball carrier to go.
0: Haufanga's leaving the field under his own power. 60-year man out of USC, just up the road from here. And the Broncos so thin in the secondary as it is today, without PS2, without Riley Moss. Now they've got to defend on what's going to be a 2nd and 12. Vidal and Mitchell both in the game, not Hampton. Two running backs available for Herbert. But neither one of them, the guy they used to get in on the first round pick. Been a tough year for Hampton so far. The handoff. And it's going to be Mitchell trying to turn the corner. Down he goes, Justin Sternad. A loss of two, was right with him, step for step, breath for breath. You've got 3rd and long coming up for the Chargers.
10: Yeah, now dangerous situation here. We saw that there was one situation almost exactly the same in the first half for the Broncos. Bo Nix had a 3rd and 14 or so backed up at this very same end of the field. The one thing you can't do, you know, you got yourself back to a tie ball game. You cannot make a mistake, gives the Broncos a ball with a short field. Justin Herbert, I expect to be very careful in this situation.
0: Chargers been okay on 3rd downs, 5 of 10 today, but this is a 3rd and 14 shotgun snap and the handoff up the middle goes Vidal, no sale. Got maybe 3 yards. Alex Singleton, yet another tackle. He's got 9 of them already today. Chargers have to punt from deep in their own territory. We're late in the third quarter, and neither of these great quarterbacks, the two former Oregon Ducks, neither of them even 100 yards passing
10: amazing.
0: In this game.
10: And I'm going to go back and correct something you said. They, Chargers now are 5 for 10, but they were 1 for 6 in the first half. So they converted all 4 of their third downs on that first drive of the third quarter, which really makes a difference, obviously, overall.
0: Mims is the punt returner. Remember, he had a big drop on a punt return last week in San Francisco that swung the whole game. Here's the punt from J.K. Scott. It hangs way up there. And Mims from his 31, surveys, looks, rolls to the left, has a seam, gets to the 39 before he's tackled. And a nice job to get there, too, by Wax, who gave him a pretty good shot after a 42-yard punt. 10-10 ball game and pretty good field position coming here for the Broncos when we come back. 1:15 to go in the third. More action from the field up next. 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
14: 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Well, the big game up in Seattle, and the 4-0 49ers getting a big play from their defense, a fumble recovery in the end zone. They are now leading the Seahawks 21-13 at the half. And now in the third, the Lions are up at Arizona 24-7. Let's get you back out to SoFi, Josh Lewin and Steve Berline.
0: Thank you, Jeff. 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Try the new stuffed French toast now at IHOP for a limited time at participating restaurants. 81 plays in this game. One of them has gone for as many as 20 yards. We have seen 305 yards total. We are late in the third quarter. We're tied at 10. Chargers and Broncos usually manage a shootout, whether it was Peyton Manning against Philip Rivers back in the day, Steve Berline against, I don't know, Stan Humphries. There's always been 800, 900 yards of offense when these two teams get together. Not yet today. Bo Nix is back from his 35, getting chased. He hurdles past the 40 to the 41, lost the football, and the Chargers have it.
10: He's saying he was down.
0: Tui Peloto came up with it. Nix is insisting, hey, my knee was down. He's furious, but he's got to leave the field. It was punched out by Mesidor, the rookie who's had a huge game. Tui Peloto jumping on the ball at the 43-yard line of the Broncos, and Bo Nix trying to make something happen, instead lost the football.
10: Yeah, we're looking at the replay here. His knee is not down. He got twisted up with...
0: Well, it was Mesidor
10: that tackled him, yeah. And his elbow, his hip, his knee, nothing hits the ground, that ball's out.
0: Well, it was just ripped out of there.
10: Yeah, it was ripped out.
0: Tui Peloto, seeing that Bo Nix was basically surfing on top of Mesidor, right?
10: Yeah.
0: I mean, so that's a live ball, a live play. He's not down yet because he's just resting on the guy who's tackling him. So he just reached in there, said, thank you.
10: Yeah.
0: My football. And indeed, the Chargers in business from the 42 of Denver, late third quarter. And a handoff and a burst here by Vidal. He'll break three tackles. Keep on going to the sideline. Wiggle to the 10, to the 5. Touchdown! The Chargers have scored 42 yards of hunting and pecking and bobbing and weaving. What a job by Vidal. He was down several times, but then he wasn't.
10: Well, this is one of the best runs at the point of attack as well, though. The left side of that offensive line did what you have been talking about. There has not been many creases or seams. They gave Vidal a seam to get through, and he was not met with anybody until about 6 or 7 yards up the field. And then he bounced off probably 5 or 6 guys on his way to a beautiful touchdown run.
0: Extra point is good from Cameron Dicker. The Chargers have a 17-10 lead. Chris Abrams Drain had the best chance to tackle him. Had him lassoed at the 40, but he broke out of that, a high tackle. Brandon Jones missed him. Jonah Ellis missed him. And Vidal just never gave up. And he's got his second touchdown of the year. What an explosive run. And now the Chargers lead 17-10 with 57 seconds left in the third quarter. More action from the field up next. 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
3: Well, Kamani Vidal, part of what Coach Harbaugh has called the Opportunity Squad in L.A. Starters go down. The Opportunity Squad springs into action like a bunch of action heroes summoned by a beacon in the night. And Vidal backing up Omarion Hampton, running behind a threadbare offensive line, just went 42 yards for a touchdown.
4: And now he's out there covering a kick. And how about that?
3: Here comes the return man, Sean Fresh, who will hurdle his way to the 30-yard line, get smashed there. The Broncos have to get it in gear. Remember, it was a Bo Nix fumble that set it up. And then on the very next play, Vidal ran a 42-yard dash in 10 seconds. He's able to do it better than that. He doesn't normally have to break five tackles when he's running a 40.
4: Right, but he's got great balance, and his build is designed kind of, stocky, thick on that lower half, and he's designed to kind of bounce off those blocks and keep those legs going. Great job by him right there. A lot of pressure now on Bo Nix to make up for the big mistake on that last drive.
3: After the second longest rush of Vidal's career, and now it's Dobbins, who will swerve in and out of traffic, dart past the 30, slither to the 32, a gain of 5. As we get towards the fourth quarter, we might as well set this up now. You've got a quarterback in Bo Nix who in fourth quarters, it's like Clark Kent turning into Superman. He's got that vibe to him and all those comebacks he led last year when the Denver team went 14-3. R.J. Harvey is in the game now as a running back, and he'll go over the left shoulder and out of the right shoulder. Bo Nix, who's had not a great day at all, 86 yards passing, looking to run here. And plunging forward into Nick Barrett for a yard is R.J. Harvey. Should be the final play of the third quarter. The Chargers have wrestled this one into their favor, outscoring the Broncos 14-0 in the third. We are heading to the fourth. It's the Chargers winless for now, 17. Denver, 10. We'll have more action from the field up next. 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
6: 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Huge third and six coming up for Denver as we open the fourth quarter. Josh Lewin, Steve Berline with you. Denver's just 1 of 8 on third down today. The Broncos came in 2-2 this year. They are trailing the currently 0-4 Chargers 17-10. They're 3rd and 6 in their own territory here. Ball's going to be spotted at their 33-yard line. Bo Nix, a very pedestrian day so far, will fan it out near side. It is knocked away. No flags on the near side, looking for Cortland Sutton, who still doesn't have a catch today. Only had one last week. He has been the nowhere man in 2026, and the Broncos have to punt.
7: Yeah, it's just a challenge, everything that the Broncos are doing right now, and it was exactly the same both sides of the ball earlier in the game, but the Chargers have found a rhythm in this second half a little bit. They're making some plays, but the Broncos, nothing looks like it's going as it is planned. It looks like they're trying to create plays every time, and it's just not working out for them.
6: 1 of 9 on third down now. They've got only 12 first downs all day. Same total as the Chargers do. Yeah, only 24 first downs total in this game. We're in the fourth quarter as the punt from Crawshaw hangs in the air near the 20, gathered in by Davis, backpedaling to the 19. Now, Denver made the big change as to who the play caller would be. Sean Payton, the veteran head coach, known for his incredible offensive mind, took the clipboard back. He said, I got you. But 138 total yards is all the Denver Broncos have.
7: Yeah, I really expected this offense to come out with a lot more juice, the Broncos offense, that is, and make a statement that, hey, we are much better than what we've shown through these first four games of the year. But to me, it looks like more of the same. They're just trying to fool the Chargers on every play as opposed to lining up and just dictating to the Chargers.
6: In the backfield, it'll be Hampton going forward. He'll smoke his way for 5 into the arms of Uwazurike, fourth-year man out of Iowa State. Haufanga still isn't back on the field. Looks like an ankle for him. So 3 of the 4 defensive backs, and they're all very good in that Denver secondary, but 75% of them right now are out.
7: Yeah, you're talking about Surtain, Riley Moss, and then Haufanga. That's 3 very important elements to that defensive secondary. In normal situation, Justin Herbert would be licking his chops right now.
6: Yeah, but he's down to court with all the exactly. Receivers and tight ends. Going play action, getting rushed. Stiff arms his way free, gets to the sideline and zips it out of bounds, living to tell the tale. Remember, he almost took a safety that would have made it 12-10 Denver. I think that's a key play in the game, Steve, when he avoided that by getting rid of it just in time. It stayed 10-10. Then Denver started making mistakes, and now it's 17-10 Chargers.
7: Well, his athletic ability has made several of the key plays in this game. The run, the big quarterback power run, and then also the other run where he kind of turned a nothing play into about a 7 or 8 yard gain, gave him a good chance to convert on third down. He's just a big, strong guy that athletic ability helps out a lot.
6: On 3rd and 5, he surveys. The protection breaking down. Ooh. He's on the run, chased from behind, and down he goes, smushed back at the 18-yard line. Nick Bonito with his 2nd sack of the game, and he had help from Roach as well. 4th down coming up for the Chargers. They got a punt.
7: Well, that was on Justin Herbert himself. He doesn't have anybody to blame on that one. He's got to have better instinct when he gets outside of the pocket to know that there's some pretty good athletes coming up behind him that want to hurt him. And right there, he acted like he had no idea that there was anybody coming behind him and took a really unnecessary shot, in my opinion. If there's nothing there, just get rid of it. Preserve your body, because those are the kind of hits that take a toll as the season goes along.
6: 13:26 to go in regulation, 17-10 Chargers, and the punt from J.K. Scott on the way to Mims with a flag down. Mims backpedaling, has a fair catch at his 30-yard line. We'll sort out the flag after a 51-yard punt. Justin Herbert, 96 yards, and that's the most of any quarterback in this game. Bo Nix has only 86.
0: During the kick, holding by the receiving team, number 37.
6: All right, so it will be Broncos ball when we come back. Bo Nix has been Mr. Fourth Quarter in his brief NFL career. Can he lead his team back? They're going to talk about whether or not to accept this penalty, by the way, with 13-16 to go.
0: My apologies. Holding by number 37 was the kicking team.
6: Oh, that changes it a little
0: bit. Penalty will be enforced in the previous spot. Replay fourth down.
6: All right, so they are going to punted again. It forced the Chargers back a little bit further. And remember, Mims is a really exciting punt return guy. If he's got a little bit of room to operate, and I know he fumbled one away last week against the 49ers, but this guy's got a career punt return average of close to 16 yards. It's the highest of any punt returner in NFL history.
7: Well, and that average is that high is because he's busted a few touchdowns over the years, too. I mean, I remember him very clearly. That was one of the things when he first came out that he was known for. I mean, you can't give that a guy like that an inch because he'll take it and he'll be gone. So, yeah, I'm sure Sean Payton's saying, let's give him another chance.
6: Meantime, the Chargers offensively, again, you've got McConkey unavailable. You've got Johnson unavailable. The one guy that was coming on at receiver, Trey Harris, unavailable. Four of the five offensive linemen that would normally be out there, unavailable. The Chargers are somehow winning this game. Desperate times for them. They are 0-4. They're ahead 17-10, but they got a punt from the middle of their end zone. And Scott will get it away. A high, beautiful punt. Mims, not calling for a fair catch, has it. Circles near midfield, cuts and zigzags. He's at the 35, at the 30, and he squirms to the 28-yard line, clinging to that football. And, yeah, I tell you what, Kamani Vidal was the guy that brought him down. He's the guy that gave the Chargers the lead with a 42-yard run. That was almost a 42-yard punt return.
7: Yeah, you call it. You set it up nicely there, Josh, talking about how dangerous Mims is in these situations. And he got it looked like it was going to be a fair catch type of punt because it was so high. But he decided he wanted to give it a shot, and it was a good decision by him, cashing in on it for sure.
6: Now, they're already in field goal range to start, but they're trailing by a touchdown. We're getting a little bit late in the game, right? 13-03 to go.
7: And this is a situation where I would expect Sean Payton to be aggressive. I would expect him in normal situations to take a shot right here.
6: Only 138 total yards for Denver all game. Nix is taking a shot over the middle. It's Waddle, and he can't hang on. A tumble at the 15-yard line. He had it for a moment, but as he rolled over, it fell away. It's going to be 2nd and 10.
7: I think... If this ball is up a little bit, that's a catch Waddle should have had,
6: no,
7: for sure.
6: I'm looking at the replay. You're right. That's going to be his fourth drop in the last two games.
7: Yeah, it was a tough catch, but it's a catch an NFL receiver's got to make. A little bit low, a little bit hot, good coverage, but he's got to pull that in for his team.
6: Sunshine starting to drip in through the windows here at SoFi. Is that a harbinger for the Chargers? Can they hang on? They're up 17-10. Shotgun snap is back. Nix in trouble. Dumps it off over the middle. Caught at the 24-yard line. Deion Henley makes the tackle. And crawling out of the rubble as J.K. Dobbins had it for a gain of only two.
7: Yeah.
6: And a guy that had not been involved in catching the ball out of the backfield at all actually has his third catch today. R.J. Harvey was that guy last week. And Harvey comes into the game now on a 3rd and 7. Again, we remind you the Broncos only 1 of 9 on third down conversions today.
7: Unbelievable.
6: Broncos were spinning their wheels their first four games because of the competition that they played, right? Teams that were a combined 11-1 against teams other than Denver. But facing 0-4 LA today, they're in trouble. And the whistle sounding here, Nix got that snap, but a timeout had been called.
0: Timeout, Los Angeles.
6: Second, yeah, the Chargers called a timeout. And you know what? They were blitzing in. They were hot after Nix.
7: Yeah, I bet Jim Harbaugh's wishing he didn't call a timeout right there because they had the right blitz call. It looked like Bo Nix was going to have two guys coming off his right side, the left side of the defense, that were going to be on him pretty quickly.
8: And the big thing to unlock with Nix is how can he look in quarters one through three like he usually looks in quarter number four. He's displayed a mastery of delivering in the clutch late in games.
7: Well, the good thing that comes out of that, obviously, is a belief that, hey, we've been in this situation before. Let's just do what we've always seemed to have been able to figure out how to do, and that's make the plays we need to make to win this game.
8: Engram has been actually his best target, the veteran tight end today. I think they missed Pat Bryant. But Troy Franklin is a possibility. Where, oh, where is Courtland Sutton? Jalen Waddle needs to get involved. So, yeah. I mean, you've got guys you can go to. And if all else fails, you got Harvey on the field as well. And he was targeted 10 times, caught all 10 last week against the Niners.
7: That's impressive.
8: Third and seven from the 25. Rush comes in. Nix is in trouble. Dumps it off. Incomplete. They're going to say that that's a live ball. Bowles jumps on top of it. Now, hang on. No. Is this an incomplete pass?
0: Number 12 was in the area.
8: Yeah, incomplete
0: pass.
8: Down. Yeah. Fourth down, and a field goal could be attempted here.
7: I thought they were going to call intentional grounding. I did not see R.J. Harvey in the backfield. I thought he was out for a pass. So, yeah, Bo Nix just threw the ball at his feet.
8: Well, I tell you what, too. Harvey, who was in there to block Delshawn Phillips, ate him up.
7: Yeah.
8: That's why Nix had to get rid of it. And now the field goal will be attempted. They're going to spot this ball from the 32-yard line. So a 42-yard attempt. Trying to make it 17-13. Will Lutz, 1-for-1 today, is made from 34. Ball down, right foot comes around. On its way and sailing,
7: oh, no good.
8: He hooked it. Will Lutz missing, and that wasn't a long one either. It stays 17-10. That's his third miss of the year.
7: No, that's a chip shot for an NFL kicker, and it was a great snap and hold. The threads were in the right spot. I know these things. I did a lot of that, and he just hooked it right from the start. He knew it.
8: Yep, he bent it to the left. And it stays 17-10 with 12 and change to go. There's a timeout on the field. The Chargers and the Broncos having at it. 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
8: Here real quick, Steve. They've run 44 plays. They've got 141 yards. Sean Payton's magic wand is encased in rust, it would appear. He's now the play caller, and it's not going well.
7: Yeah, and they just showed a picture. I'm kind of baffled a little bit. They just showed a picture of Bo Nix on the sideline. Somebody said something really funny, and he was over there cracking up. And I'm like, man, there's only, what, you got about 8 minutes left in this game, and you're laughing on the sideline.
8: Herbert getting rushed on a 3rd and 9. He sees some daylight going to the left. Ooh. He takes a tumble, and he's right at the sticks. Jade Barron knocked him over. Are they going to give him the first down? He's right at the sticks at the 42-yard line, his own 42. I think they're going to give it to him by the nose of the football.
7: Wow, that was a big hit he took on that sideline, though, and I'm sorry for my reaction. I couldn't help it. He was fighting for that extra yard. They spotted it well in advance.
8: Just a little shy is where they're spotting it, and I tell you why. I'm looking at the replay. His left hand reached out, didn't have the ball in it. The left hand hit the 42, but the football was at the 41. So Now it's 4.5 yards, and they're going to keep the offense on the field, leading by 7. They're at their own 41. Well, they simply try to get Denver to jump, or is Herbert going to lean across? He's stuffed. He surges. He's pushed back, and the Chargers turn the ball over on downs. How about that? Chris Abrams' drain jumped on the pile. So did Brandon Jones. Herbert says, let's go. Let's get it. He lost a yard.
7: I thought he, with his surge, you called the surge on the second effort. I thought he might have gotten it.
8: Nope, they're going to say He came up just a little short. Denver will take over with a short field. And because they've only got those 130-something yards today of offense, they need a short field because they're not going the 10 plays 80 yards today. They're just not.
7: Well, that's stepping up big time. They did it. Looking at the replay, there is absolutely no doubt, because when Herbert on that second effort surge, his shoulders got turned and that ball was in the right side of his body, which was behind him where he was pushing. So no doubt he couldn't get the yardage he needed.
8: J.K. Dobbins, the running back, only 27 yards on 12 carries, although he's got the only touchdown of the day for Denver. Pistol set, and the throw goes to the flat on the far side. There's Cortland Sutton with a catch. First down, muscled out of bounds after a gain of 11. Genesis Smith gets credit for the tackle. That first down, and there haven't been a lot of them. 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Denver trailing with 10:05 to go, 17-10. A lot of credit for the Chargers offensively today. They had driven down the field, converting 4 different third downs with all these backups out there. That's what got them the 17-10 lead. Shotgun snap, and Nix will boogie to the right. A keeper to the 25, out of bounds at the 20. 2 yards shy of another first down. I'm sure a lot of Broncos fans are saying, yeah, isn't it nice to remember that Bo Nix has legs and not just an arm?
7: Exactly right. That was a design run similar to what the Chargers did earlier with Justin Herbert. This was more of a read option, so he was able to read the defensive end who crashed down on the running back. He pulled the ball and kept it on the outside. Nice pickup on first down.
8: Remember, Denver just missed a field goal. Could have made it 17-13. It's still 17-10. 9:21 remaining. Waddle is wide to the left. You got an inexperienced man on him and Dean Leonard. Here comes a pass rush straight in. Pass fanned out to Waddle on the sideline. Dancing to the 11. First down, Denver. Pushed out of bounds by Leonard, who gave him a lot of cushion. There's a flag down, though. Got a couple flags down. Nix has his hands to his head, and the Chargers are now in argue mode. I think both teams, well, let's see what the call is here from Sean Hockley. All of it after the play.
0: Personal foul, roughing the passer, defense number 23. He was not blocked low into the quarterback's leg.
8: The veteran Tony Jefferson did go into the legs of Nix. And, yeah, Jefferson was complaining, I got pushed, but we're looking at the replay. I don't think he was.
7: Well, he got cut. He was blocked. I mean, he's getting ready to go. He launches himself. That's, I think, what the problem was. He didn't need to launch himself prior to the contact, and that very dangerous the way he hit Bo Nix right around the knees. So I think, yeah, if he didn't launch himself prior to the contact, I don't think that would have been called.
8: First and goal, Denver, in a game where, crazily, this combo platter of Nix and Herbert have combined for not even 200 yards passing.
7: It's amazing. It has not been a very pretty game offensively for either team. But, man, they are scratching and clawing for every bit of it right now.
8: You can see the Broncos in your ring camera here. They're at the 6-yard line. Fullback in motion. Nick's rolling out. He's in trouble. Throws off his back foot, looping it out of bounds. Past the goal line, out of bounds on the right side. Second and goal coming up. And Bo Nix in this game, a mere 14 out of 25 for 112. Justin Herbert's only 11 out of 18 for 96.
7: Yeah, and there really haven't been many throws where you sit back and say, that was really a good throw. Like really nice pass completion up the field. There's not been many of those at all.
8: The touchdowns for the Chargers today from Rucci and Vidal to lead 17-10. We have backups making plays for the Chargers. Can the defense hold fourth? Nix to throw. Nix to the end zone. Has his man. It's a touchdown. It is Cortland Sutton. Denver can tie with an extra point after a 6-yard dart from Nix to Sutton.
7: That came up so nice for the Denver Broncos right there. The perfect play call at the perfect time. Little play action. Got all the underneath coverage for the Chargers to step up. Big hole in the back of the end zone, and Cortland Sutton was right there. Bo Nix on time, on the money. Easy throw and catch for a touchdown. You've been talking about getting the ball to Cortland Sutton all day. They finally figured it out on this drive two times.
8: First catch of the afternoon, the first touchdown of the year. Now Will Lutz, remember, yanked a field goal. Trying for the extra point. He's made 105 of those in a row. Now make it 106. We are tied at 17. And we've still got 8:53 to go. More action from the field up next. 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
4: 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Well, it is a blowout in Arizona. The Cardinals getting crushed at home by the Lions, 38-14. Arizona trading receiver Marvin Harrison Jr. to Houston. And the Seahawks have taken the lead from the 49ers, 23-21. Sam Darnold to JSN. Let's get you the finish here from L.A., Steve and Josh.
5: 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Five plays, 41 yards, 1:34 off the clock as Denver ties the game at 17. All of that after Jim Harbaugh said, let's go for it, Steve, 4th and 1 from his own 41.
7: Yeah, I guarantee you he's kicking himself for that. I thought maybe they were only going to just try to draw the Broncos off sides. With the 7-point lead, the way your defense is playing, that's going to be questioned for sure tomorrow. No matter how this game turns out, he should have to explain his mentality on that one.
5: Meantime, Courtland Sutton, a day after his 31st birthday, gets the gift of being wide open in the end zone to reel in that touchdown catch, his first of the year. Now the kickoff. It'll be Vidal skipping down the far side, twisting to the 30, dumped at the 32. Chargers go in gear from there. 17 all. Two quarterbacks, as we've talked about, Steve, known for their artistry in fourth quarters. Bo Nix has already led a comeback to tie it, but now can Justin Herbert just take it right on back?
7: Yeah, curious how Justin Herbert's feeling right now. I remember the last time he was on the field, he took that hit, and he got up a little bit wobbly. Looked like his leg was bothering him a little bit. We'll see if he looks like it's affecting him at all right now.
5: The guys on the field, but we'll try to articulate this best we can, but it's a bunch of backups here. Vidal scampering left, weaving his way in and out of traffic. He'll get dumped, no gain. Savion Jones made the tackle. 80% of the offensive line, rookies and backups right now. You've got no Quentin Johnson at wide receiver. Trey Harris is out today. That happened here in the second half. Ladd McConkey tried to play, cannot go. Brennan Thompson hoped to come back and play. He's not available. So all the wide receivers that you have available, we're talking about guys you've never heard of before if you're a Charger fan, like Theo Weiss out there making plays.
7: You commented perfectly earlier. You said it's backups to backups. I mean, these are the backups' backups.
5: Yeah, I mean, here's Marquez Valdes-Scantling now, the featured receiver wide to the left with Weiss in motion and in the backfield. Herbert play action, getting rushed. Bonito's got
7: goodness.
5: Him. He's in trouble. Herbert lost the football, trying to be a hero. Everybody jumping at it at the 23-yard line. The Broncos have it. The Broncos have it. Justin Herbert was down. He was going down and tried to lurch forward. The ball came loose when he did that. He played a hero, and it cost him.
7: And, man, I don't know if he could have gotten this pass off. The pressure was on him so quick. And, yes, there's no doubt that ball comes out before
5: Nick
7: he hits the ground.
5: Out. Or rather, Zach Allen kicked it out. I was watching Nick Bonito wrap him up high.
7: I think it was actually the fanny of his guard that knocked the ball out. It was center. Yeah, guard, Slaughter. He's playing guard today. Normally he's a center. But I'm going to tell you something. He had Valdes-Scantling down the sideline for a touchdown if he had enough time to get that pass off. That's just a nightmare of a situation for the Chargers right there.
5: Yeah, that patchwork offensive line, really a factor there. And the Broncos take over with 7:55 to go at the 26 of the Chargers. And a handoff. It'll be Dobbins ramming his way forward past the 10 to the 8. His best run of the day. And now the Broncos fans are going crazy. Their team's got momentum.
7: Yeah, and this is not a Broncos home game for those listening here. It just sounds like it. There's a lot of them here in this SoFi Stadium in L.A., and they're making noise. Now the Broncos have taken control of this football game. Question is, can they seize the opportunity right here, finish it out?
5: It is a poppy field of orange as you look all around this stadium. All those Broncos jerseys, or they're wearing the whites today, white tops, white pants, and trying to wrestle this game back in their favor. We're tied at 17 for now. Nix is under center. Motion to the left of the line. Handoff. Dobbins spins and darts and gets whacked. As he gets back to the line of scrimmage, no gain. Delshawn Phillips having a great game. Sean Phillips, former Charger, is actually here today with his family. He's the kind of guy who's wore 93, not 53 for the Chargers, would make that exact play all the time, a linebacker shooting the gap.
7: Well, that was a nice job by J.K. Dobbins just to get back to the line of scrimmage. I mean, he had immediate pressure in that backfield, did a little pirouette, and got himself back to the line of scrimmage.
5: Second and goal as we tick down to 6:36 to go in regulation time. Three wide receivers to the right and one to the left.
8: And Bo Nix trying to do that fourth quarter magic man thing again. Back he goes. Tucks the football. Zips forward to the six, but the Chargers are all over him. Tui Polotu drops him after a gain of only a couple. So now third and goal. Bo Nix, yeah, has remembered he's allowed to run the football.
7: Well, Sean Payton has heard you, Josh. You've been calling for it all day. And there have been no design runs for Bo Nix until these last two drives. He had a quarterback read option there earlier in the last drive, and right there, that was a quarterback draw. That one defended very well by the Chargers.
8: Chargers turning it over in their own territory twice here in this fourth quarter, gifting this opportunity to Denver. Third and goal, 5:49 to play. We're tied at 17. Nix takes a shotgun and stands on the right hash mark. He's got it knee high. Threads it near side to Engram. A juke move. Powers his way to the one. He's dropped at the 1 yard line by Elijah Molden and Delshawn Phillips. Oh, what do you do now at the 1 yard line, fourth down?
7: It's amazing how often these decisions come up, these situations. How greedy does Sean Payton want to be here? The ball's going to be at, it looks like they're spotted at the 1 yard line.
8: Wow.
7: Fourth down.
8: Yeah, J.K. Dobbins is going to get onto the field here. The former Charger, who's already been in the end zone once. The nose of the football's on the 1 yard line, the left hash. Broncos spring out of the huddle. Will Bo Nix try to lean in and get them the lead? Will he hand it to Dobbins? We're going to have to wait either way. There's a timeout call. Denver calls that timeout. And Sean Payton, again, he's got the control stick today.
7: Oh, he's giving somebody an earful right now. I don't know who he's talking to, but there's somebody on the receiving end of that that's getting a little bit of a lashing.
8: Sean Payton, not great success against any Harbaugh. 3-8 lifetime against the brothers. And as he tries to outduel Jim Harbaugh today, it's fourth and goal at the one after we pause 10 seconds for station ID. 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

0: Well, a change of heart. Denver has talked about it during the timeout. They're sending the field goal unit on the field. This game tied at 17. You like this or not, Steve?
1: I think that's the right call. No doubt about it. And there's going to be some analytics people out there that would dispute that, but I think it's the right way to go. Take the lead. Put the pressure on the Chargers, who you've been defending pretty well all day.
0: The chippiest of chip shots here, a 19-yard field goal attempt. Will Lutz blasts it up and in. It is 20-17. Tell you what, though, that wasn't right down the middle. That was just inside the right upright.
1: Yeah, if it would have been about a 32-yarder, it might have scooted outside that right upright.
0: And Lutz has missed from the 30-something range already today. Keep that in mind as we head on down the stretch. Today's presentation of the NFL Game of the Week on Compass Media Networks brought to you by Steel. 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So Denver has, on its schedule already, had to face some really great teams, top of the line, elite teams, and they're out of it at 2 wins and 2 losses. They thought they were getting a break today facing the 0-4 Chargers, who are so banged up anyway, and yet they've had to fight back to take the lead here at 20-17.
1: Yeah, their 2 wins this year, they came back against the Jaguars. They were down 10 and won that game, and against the Rams, they were down 16 and still found a way to come back and win those games.
0: It is a 10-0 fourth quarter for Denver to take a 20-17 lead. And now Mitchell, the return man for the Chargers, wiggles to the 20, 25, smack at the 27, and the Chargers will go from there. Now, as we get to 5:02 left, couple things to keep in mind. We keep reminding you it's really tough to protect Herbert today because of that makeshift offensive line. I would say 3 of his top 4 receiving options are not available to him, so all that's problematic. What you do have is the leg of Cameron Dicker. If you can get the ball to even the 45-yard line, you've got a shot to tie this game.
1: You definitely do. He can hit the long ones as well as anybody in the league, but I guarantee you, number 10, Justin Herbert's thinking he wants 7.
0: Keaton Mitchell starts as a running back. A pitch to him. Follows the blocking right with a stiff arm. He'll get to the 30-yard line and maneuver to the 31. Jade Barron guides him out of bounds. Denver has to tackle sure-handedly now, too, and they're without some key performers, including Haufanga right now.
1: Well, you nailed it, though, Josh, as far as the big issue for the Chargers now. They've got to go down. They want to go down and score a touchdown. They've got to get in the field goal range. They have to feel comfortable with some sort of passing game and getting the ball out of Justin Herbert's hands quickly, because that offensive line up front, you just can't trust them right now.
0: Mitchell's in the backfield over the left shoulder of Herbert with a blitz coming in. Herbert's in trouble. Herbert lost the football again, but he's going to grab it out of midair back at the 18-yard line. He fumbled it to himself. He lost 6 yards on the play. The Chargers lead the NFL in giveaways, almost gave it away at their own 18.
1: But that is totally on Justin Herbert. He had time to get back and make a decision with that football. If you hold the football in the NFL, once you get set up in that pocket, if you hold it and wait, you're asking for bad things to happen. Right there, that was almost a disaster for the Chargers.
0: 3rd and 18 and a bunch of no names on the field for the Chargers. Again, guys that are just up from the practice squad and these backups on the O-line. What can they do on 3rd and 18 with a blitz coming hot off the edge? Herbert steps up in the pocket. He'll run 25, 30, swarmed at the 32. The first down make is a 37, so you've got a 4th and 5 coming up. Give Herbert some high marks for that. He found 13 yards all by himself.
1: And the Chargers were fine with that, I'm sure. Just saying, hey, okay, if you want to try to run for it, that you still got a 4th and 6 now, 4th and 7, whatever it is.
0: Would they really go for it with still 3:44 left in this game?
1: You know, that's
0: They're at their own 31.
1: And they've what's the timeout situation? They have 2 of the timeouts, so they got 1 left.
0: Chargers have 1 left.
1: Yeah.
0: They're going to go for it with still 3:30 left, trailing 20-17.
1: Now they're 0-4, and I think that comes into the equation as well.
0: Herbert's got to complete this one. Oh. He's picked off instead on the near sideline. Denver's got the football. It is Brandon Jones taking it away, returns it 14 yards, and the Broncos are in business, leading 20-17. That's 3 times in this quarter the Chargers have turned the ball over to Denver.
1: And this one, it almost looks like he's throwing it right to Brandon Jones, or Genesis Smith, who picked that ball off, dropped right underneath the coverage.
0: Yeah, it was Jones who stepped in front of Marquez Valdez-Scantling.
1: Oh, yeah, you're right, 100% right. Brandon Jones, you got it. And you go back to last week, and both of the interceptions that Justin Herbert threw last week, it almost looked as though he completely didn't see the underneath coverage.
0: The one remaining starter in the secondary that has not been lost to injury, Brandon Jones. It was the guy that stepped in front on the sideline, right in front of Valdez-Scantling. So now, 20-17 Denver, they've got the ball. Just past the 35 of the Chargers, handing it off. And a zigzag move here by Dobbins. He'll crush his way to the 21. Elijah Molden got him from behind. First down, Broncos.
1: Well, it's just so hard to play defense in a situation like this. You're 0-4. Your offense is putting you in a bad situation after bad situation. And, yeah, you come out, you're dejected, you're let down, and all of a sudden you got J.K. Dobbins running the ball right at you full speed, and it's a nice pickup for the Broncos.
0: Got a great block from McGlinchey, too. 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Chargers just burned their final timeout. Chargers have only 12 first downs in this game. They've got 219 yards all game, and that's more than Denver. But Denver's got the lead, 20-17.
1: They protected the ball a little bit better than the Chargers have.
0: At the 21-yard line of the Chargers, the Broncos back to work. Knicks will hand it off, and there's Dobbins met by Molden, twisting forward to the 20-yard line. The first down is all the way at the 11. And we're going to get to 3 minutes left in this football game. Denver, I tell you what, for everything the Chargers are doing wrong down the stretch, if Denver's held to a field goal here, the Chargers would still have a chance to go down and win it.
1: But the Chargers are out of timeouts.
0: And out of receivers and out of offensive line.
1: Yeah, just another thing they're out of. But, and we got, what, 2:45 left. So they got the two-minute warning, which will stop the play after this next one.
0: Now, Denver's in no hurry to snap the ball. They're going to let this tick down to about 2:33, and they'll probably take a timeout. Looks like that's exactly what's going to happen. Sean Payton, now the cagey veteran holding that play-calling cardboard over there, will take it to 2:28. And it's not like it's been playing to rave reviews. It's not like Sean Payton took over the play calling and they've got 500 yards. They've got something like 220.
1: You're reading my mind. That's exactly what I was going to say. It's he knows, Sean Payton knows, that he's very lucky to be in this position with a lead late in the game here with the way that this team has played, especially offensively. It's not a game he'd be proud of, I'm sure, in terms of how well the game plan worked, but I'm sure he's proud of how hard his team has fought, and they've put themselves in position to control the outcome of this game.
0: The Chargers were working magic in the third quarter, but now in the fourth, it's been a punt, a turnover on downs in their own territory, then a fumble and a pick in their own territory. So they just started sliding down the mountain, and they just can't stop.
1: Yeah, back-to-back. Well, also, remember the turnover on downs as well. So they had the fourth and short that they were stopped on, plus the fumble by Justin Herbert, plus the interception by Justin Herbert. So three turnovers in this, you know, last three possessions, I believe.
0: And that puts Denver exactly where they're used to being. They've got more points scored in fourth quarters this year, Steve, than in the first three quarters combined. And I missed that last call. It's delay a game before the timeout is what they're saying. So they're going to move back. Sean Payton is hot. But it's now 2nd and 13 instead of 2nd and 8. As we remind you, you can join Compass Media Network's Chris Carino in his personal battle against FSH muscular dystrophy. Please visit fightforchris.com for more information. 20-17 Denver, and there's a snap of the football to hand to Dobbins, who will belt his way to the 20 and get dropped right there. Again, the first down make the 11. So on a third down, you've still got 9 yards to get, and the next play will be run on the other side of the two-minute warning. The Chargers are out of timeouts. If you force the Broncos to a field goal, yeah, you'd still be down 6. You'd be out of timeouts, but you'd have Justin Herbert and a chance to make the ultimate magic happen. No offensive line that you've ever heard of. No receivers that are really on your play sheet right now or in your roster, but
1: on your fantasy team, no.
0: Nobody's on your fantasy team on this Chargers lineup today.
1: No.
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0: 20-17 Denver with 2 minutes left. Alongside Super Bowl champion and Pro Bowl quarterback Steve Berline, I'm Josh Lewin. A look at what's coming up on the Compass Media Network's NFL schedule. Next Sunday, triple header. Falcons host the Bears. The Bills head to Vegas for a battle with the Raiders. And then it wraps up with the Cowboys and the Packers on Sunday Night Football. 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They have hurtled past the Chargers with a 10-point fourth quarter. Knocking on the door looking for more, Steve. They're at the 20 right now on the correct side of the field, but a third and long coming up, and they have not been good on third down conversions today.
1: They have not been good on third down conversions, and Bo Nix has not really given any confidence to where you can feel like he'll be allowed to drop back and try to pick up this 10 yards throwing the ball. I expect a primitive call here.
0: One of 11 on third downs. Mims in motion, left of the line to right. And there is the handoff. Dobbins weaving, will get past the 15. Hums his way to the 13-yard line, leaving him 2 yards shy of the first down. Remember, the Chargers cannot stop the clock. So you can take this down to about a minute 12, I would say, Steve, and then kick a short field goal to go up 23-17. Not a done deal because Lutz has been a little iffy today. He's missed from 38. This one's going to be a 30-yard attempt. Try to make it a 6-point game. Leave Herbert with a little more than a minute to go. No timeouts, but still a chance to be a hero.
1: And you're saying there's a chance.
0: Well, actually, here on 4th and 2, they're going to go. They're going to try to put it away right here.
1: The Chargers jump offside. They're not going to go.
0: They're going to put Prentice under center, the fullback. That tells you all you need to know. And sure enough, as he barks like a seal here and does not draw the offsides, now they'll take the zeros on the play clock. Or did they take a timeout? No, they picked the delay.
2: 5-yard penalty, fourth down.
0: Yeah, so they'll make it a 35, not a 30-yard field goal attempt. They compromised a few more seconds to make that happen. So, yeah, it'll be about a minute left for magic to happen. And, you know, it only took, 8 seconds for the Jacksonville Jaguars overseas today. So we'll just throw that out there. But they've got not a field goal to win it. No, they need a touchdown to win it.
1: Well, they'll need a touchdown if Lutz makes his kick.
0: Yes.
1: That is not a given yet, but he's a pretty good kicker. Doesn't miss a whole lot.
0: Hit all 57 of his attempts last year that were inside the 40, including extra points. This is a 36-yard attempt. Now the hold of Crawshaw. This one on its way. It'll get in there. Little bit towards left, up, right. Plenty of distance. 1:08 on the clock, 23-17. So, if you're the Chargers, you're 0-4. Only one 0-4 team has ever crawled out to make it into the postseason. That was the Chargers way back in 1992. To give themselves that kind of opportunity.
1: Yeah, not many of those guys still on the team, I don't think either.
0: No, not at all. But, yeah, if you're 0-5, I mean, it's game, set, match. No 0-5 team has ever come back to make the playoffs. So the Chargers have essentially here a minute 8 to save their season. It's not even Columbus Day, but here they are trying to save their season.
1: Yeah, I don't even know if you can say save the season. I think just maybe try to keep it alive, right?
0: Keep it relevant.
1: Yeah, keep it to where you got something to play for.
0: And normally you'd say, all right, I mean, it wasn't too long ago. If you had Keenan Allen on your team and you've got your usual weaponry and Herbert is really Herbert, you're thinking, I've seen this before. The Chargers do win these games sometimes, but this is a whole nother today. It's an offensive line that is unrecognizable. Most of the wide receivers are simply not available. So,
1: yeah, it's the cards are stacked against them. There's no doubt about that.
0: They'll maybe get a big time run back here. How about that? And the guy who's got it has been in the end zone already today. It is Vidal, tippy toes to the 30, creeps to the 33, no flags. So we will go from the 33-yard line with a minute 2 to go.
1: Okay.
0: 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Justin Herbert, not quite Bo Nix in terms of the fourth quarter heroism, but like his former Oregon Duck friend, he does have a history. He can get this done, but it's going to be the likes of Theo Weiss, Marquez Valdez-Scantling, Darius Davis that have to be a supporting cast. Back goes Herbert. Surveys, throws over the middle, caught by Mitchell, lassoed at the 33. They can't stop the clock, so they got a few yards. They got three of them, but valuable seconds ticking down.
1: That's the last thing you want is a short completion in the middle of the field. Just eats up clock.
0: They need 66 more yards. 44 seconds left. Herbert to the near sideline. It's dropped. A one-handed opportunity on that sideline for Kolar. He couldn't hold it, but the clock stops. Third and seven, 23-17 Broncos.
1: It's more of the same for the Chargers. When Justin Herbert does set strong in the pocket and tries to throw it, there's just no separation between any of his receivers. He's got to put the ball in the absolute perfect spot to have a chance to complete it.
0: He's thrown for only 99 yards this entire game. Vidal is the running back on third and seven. 41 seconds to go. It's a four-man rush. Herbert in trouble. Rolls right with a flag down. Herbert keeps the play alive. Zooms it to the sideline. It's going to be incomplete. Let's see about the flag. Could be fourth and seven coming up. Broncos are pointing like now both teams are pointing. Let's see.
2: Before the pass was thrown, holding, defense number 40. The five-yard penalty, automatic, first down.
0: All right, Justin Sternad is called, and at least it keeps the drive alive, right? Otherwise, it would have been fourth down.
1: Yeah, that flag was thrown by the line judge on the left side of the field. That always tells you that there was some kind of an illegal contact or holding for the most part. And then, they're showing the replay. He literally tackled one of the Chargers receivers.
0: Long way to go and a short time to get there. 33 seconds left. Pass over the middle, caught near midfield, but down the middle of the field, it's Marquez Valdes-Scantling. He's tackled right near the lightning bolt at his own 46. 22 seconds and rolling here. 23-17 Denver. Herbert's got to be a hero. He will back up. He'll look. He'll scramble. With the clock running, goes over the middle again. It's caught at the 39, but we're down to 10 seconds left. They'll zip up to the line. They got to spike it. 23-17 ball game. We're down to 4 seconds, down to three. Herbert spikes it, and they will have one shot now from the 39-yard line of Denver.
1: They're going to have a shot at it. They can definitely get it into the end zone. I just don't like the way that this was managed. Justin Herbert's a little bit more experienced, should know a little bit better about taking the short completions over the middle of the field in this situation. That does not give you the more optimum number of opportunities to make a play, but they have one shot at it. We've seen it happen before.
0: Guys like Weiss are out there. Guys like Kolar are out there. Guys like Valdes-Scantling are out there. They've got to make a play. Timeout taken by Denver. Boy, for a warm beaker full of Keenan Allen right now, for a tall receiver to be available. Not a bunch of guys that were on the practice squad as of Friday.
1: Yeah, you're very, very limited in terms of any player that you have any confidence in, really, in this situation, this type of a situation.
0: So how do you defend this, Steve? The offensive line, we know, is a shambles right now for the Chargers. If you're the Broncos, do you take advantage of that and try to go get Herbert, or do you drop a whole bunch of guys back at the goal line?
1: Well, I would do. It looks like they're only going to rush two guys. They only have two defensive linemen on the field. That, I think, plays a little bit to the favor of the offense because you're going to let all your players get down there, all your receivers down into the field.
0: Yeah, you got four members of the secondary standing sentinel at the five-yard line right now. Last play of the game coming.
1: Well, they came with blitz.
0: Here they are on Herbert, who will get tugged down at the 45-yard line. Denver wins. Jaquan McMillan. He got him by the ankles, and he didn't let go. Justin Herbert never had a chance to be the hero. He went down, and the Chargers are 0-5.
1: They caught him off guard, and they caught me off guard. Remember I just said they only have two guys. They're going to come with only two. I don't understand it. Well, Vance Joseph is the master at drawing up blitzes, and he brought two or three guys off the edges, and Justin Herbert was caught totally off guard. He had no idea they were coming.
0: McMillan is known for that. He is a corner that loves to get in there and grab a sack or two, and he did exactly that to end the game. Your final at SoFi, Denver 23, the L.A. Chargers 17. Steve Berline and I will have some final thoughts, and we'll name the player of the game after this. 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
2: Well, the Denver Broncos are now 3-2 and will advance the crumpled $100 bill theory, Steve Berline. If somebody hands you a crumpled $100 bill, it's still $100. I mean, I know it doesn't look great, but it's, you know, $100 is $100.
3: Yeah.
2: So the Denver Broncos just got given a crumpled $100 bill. They beat a Chargers team that came in 0-4, and now they are just unrecognizable due to injury. And the Broncos, after giving up a 14-0 third quarter the wrong way, stole the game back with a 13-0 fourth quarter. That's who they are and what they do, right? Every game last year, it seemed like they would win it going away. This year, they have needed big fourth quarters to get to 3 wins, 2 losses.
3: Well, and then there's a lot of reasons for why that happened, and you'd love to give the Denver Broncos credit for it, but a lot of it was careless turnovers, a bad decision by Jim Harbaugh on a fourth and short to give them a short field. They came up and they capitalized on that, and then the two turnovers by Justin Herbert as well. So there were a lot of fingers to point, a lot of things that happened in the Broncos' favor that allowed them to do it. But you're right. They have a history of doing it. They believe they're going to figure out a way to win these games at the end, and they find a way to get it done more times than not.
2: In this entire game, only 460 yards of offense the two teams combined. Normally, these are franchises that get that all by themselves.
3: Yeah.
2: They combined for that today. So was the Denver defense the reason? I mean, is that your player of the game? Is the defense?
3: I think that's the only way we can go. There was really not an individual that jumped out. You can talk about that really deserved to be recognized as a player of the game. The Denver defense on a whole holding this Chargers offense to just 237 total yards, 5 of 14 on third down. They had 3 turnovers. They made the plays when they needed to make the plays. No, Justin Herbert had nowhere to go with the football. They also had 5 sacks. So, yeah, I think the Denver Broncos defense is our player of the game. They pretty much controlled it from start to finish.
2: Denver goes 1 of 12 on third downs, gets 224 yards, and wins the game. It's like the Nevertheless Bowl, right? I mean, nevertheless, they win the game by 6. And now they are 3-2. Now they are back kind of where they want to be. Sean Payton didn't exactly roar down the track here in his first go at being the play caller again this year. Davis Webb, maybe a little bit of, hey, I told you it's not that easy, as he got it taken away from him.
3: Right.
2: For the Chargers, they're now 0-5, and they're not getting healthier. The schedule is not getting easier. I mean, they could be looking at 0-7 real soon.
3: Yeah, the schedule, they've got KC next. Then they've got the Rams, Houston, and Baltimore. I mean, they could conceivably lose all of those games the way they're playing right now and with their health situation the way that it is. So, yeah, it is a very, very bleak situation for this Chargers team. And you feel bad for Justin Herbert. He's going through an awful lot, being put in a difficult situation. He doesn't look like the same guy out there to us. Hopefully they'll find a way to get it figured out, and he'll get that confidence and that little pep in his step back and, you know, remind us who he really is.
2: And you're still retired. You're not going to go out there and
3: you know, we can have that conversation. We'll see. You know, it depends on whether they're willing to crumple up a few $100 bills for me.
2: and you might need an offensive line, too.
3: Yeah, I would definitely need a little bit more of an offensive line than what he has.
2: Pleasure to work with you, my friend. Great to see you. 23-17, Denver wins it. And our on-site producers, Brian Dansel and Eric Miller, thanks to them, our engineer, the great, if not very tired, Rick Cutler. Our statistician, Vinny Lavastiti. You got our spotter, Anthony Dansel. Senior producer, Chris Kleber. Engineering assistance provided by Justin Bassick. The general manager is Robert Blum. The executive producer of Compass Media Network Sports is the great Tyler Brewer. Coming up on the post-game report, Jeff Biggs is back in the Progressive Insurance Studios. He'll update you on a crazy day from around the league. Get you the final stats from here. I have the highlight of the game, preview what's coming up for both these teams. The Chargers now 0-5. The Broncos survive to get to 3-2. Again, your final, Denver 23, L.A. Chargers 17. For Steve Berline, I'm Josh Lewin. 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
5: Jeff Biggs back inside our studios after the Broncos beat the Chargers 23-17. Before we go and get to the highlights, let's get you one final check of the scoreboard from around the NFL. A couple of games still going on. 21 seconds left in Arizona. The Lions have lit up the Cardinals today, 45-21. Jared Goff, three TD passes, also two TD runs for Jahmyr Gibbs. And off the field, the Cardinals announcing before the game they have traded wide receiver Marvin Harrison Jr. to the Houston Texans for a second-round draft pick. The big game is in the NFC West, where right now 3:22 left to go in the fourth quarter. The 49ers and the Seahawks are tied 29-29. And again, the Niners have the ball. They're 4-0. They have the ball right now at the Seattle 24-yard line. We'll keep our eyes on that. Speaking of ties, we had one today earlier right here on Compass Media Networks between the Commanders and the Giants. What a finish. The Giants thought they were going to get the game-winning field goal, but Cam Scataboo fumbled at the Washington 24 in overtime. The Commanders got the ball back, thought they were going to get the game-winning field goal, but Jaden Daniels took a sack and the clock expired. And it ended in a 27-27 tie between the Giants and the Commanders. What a finish in London today. How about the Eagles? They kicked the go-ahead field goal with 8 seconds left. Thought they had the win in the bag at that point. But the Jags got a nice kickoff return. Had the ball back with 1 second left. Just enough time for Cam Little to kick a 57-yard game-winning field goal. The Jags stun the Eagles 19-17. Philadelphia has dropped 3 in a row. The Patriots ripped the Raiders 45-17, a 4 TD day for Drake May. In that one, the Vikings outscored the Saints in New Orleans 23-13. The Packers blew out the Bears at Lambeau 31-17. The Steelers ripped the Colts 34-22. The Jets got a late win over the Browns 17-12. Braylon Allen, a TD run with 51 seconds left. The Bengals beat the Dolphins and the Heat in Miami 31-24. 3 first-half touchdowns for Joe Burrow, threw another one in the second to Ja'Marr Chase. And the Texans get their first win of the season. They beat the winless Titans in Nashville 26-3. C.J. Stroud, a TD run and a TD pass tonight. Sunday Night Football coming up, the Ravens and the Falcons. 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All right, well, here in L.A., it was an offensive struggle between the Broncos and the Chargers, a huge home game for the Bolts. They took the field with a record of 0-4, and they trailed at halftime 10-3. But on the opening drive of the second half, Justin Herbert put together a really nice drive, a touchdown drive to tie the game at 10. And then late in the third, the Chargers defense nixed a Denver drive.
4: Bo Nix is back from his 35 getting chased. He hurdles past the 40 to the 41, lost the football, and the Chargers have it.
5: A critical turnover, and that turned out to be vital for the Bolts.
4: And indeed, the Chargers in business from the 42 of Denver late third quarter. And a handoff and a burst here by Vidal. He'll break three tackles, keep on going to the sideline, wiggle to the 10, to the 5, touchdown! The Chargers have scored 42 yards of hunting and pecking and bobbing and weaving. What a job by Vidal!
5: The Chargers took the lead for the first time in the game, 17-10, but then the Denver defense did their part, stopping the Bolts on fourth down.
4: It's fourth and a half a yard, and they're going to keep the offense on the field, leading by 7. They're at their own 41. Well, they simply try to get Denver to jump, or is Herbert going to lean across? He's stuffed. He surges. He's pushed back, and the Chargers turn the ball over on downs. How about that?
5: One of many big plays down the stretch for the Denver defense. And then came this throw from Bo.
4: Nix to throw. Nix to the end zone. Has his man. It's a touchdown. It is Cortland Sutton. Denver can tie it with an extra point after a 6-yard dart from Nix to Sutton.
5: That indeed tied the game at 17. The Broncos defense would do it again, forcing a Justin Herbert fumble. That set up a Will Lutz field goal to put the Broncos back on top 20-17. And then another Herbert turnover and interception gave the Broncos another field goal 23-17 at that point. And that would be the final score of the game. The Broncos pull out the win on the road to improve to 3-2. And the Bolts fall to 0-5. Time now for the final stats report for the Broncos. Not a lot offensively, but they will take the win. Bo Nix, 16 of 27 for 123 yards and a touchdown. J.K. Dobbins, 18 carries, 68 yards. And for the winless Chargers, Justin Herbert, really with four rookies starting on the offensive line, had to really struggle today. 14 of 24 for 121 yards. Omarion Hampton, 14 carries, 33 yards. Again, nothing up front to help out. And that's why the Bolts struggled the way that they did. Total yards, Denver 224, the Chargers 237, but the Bolts had three big turnovers with only one for the Broncos. All right, up next, before we go, some final thoughts and the highlight of the game. The Broncos beat the Bolts 23-17. 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
18: They're going to go for it with still 3:30 left, trailing 20-17. Now they're 0-4, and I think that comes into the equation as well.
19: Herbert's got to complete this one. Oh. He's picked off instead on the near sideline. Denver's got the football. It is Brandon Jones taking it away, returns it 14 yards, and the Broncos are in business, leading 20-17.
5: And that would be the highlight of the game. Thank you, Josh Lewin and Steve Berline. The Broncos jolted the Chargers 23-17. Jeff Biggs joining you from our studios in Los Angeles. Denver's offense outscoring the Bolts in the fourth quarter 13-0, and they go on and win it 23-17. For the Broncos, a short week. They head home to host the Seahawks on Thursday Night Football. Right now, Seattle trailing at home against the 49ers, 32-29 with a minute left. But Seattle does have the ball, a big fourth down coming up at midfield as they try to get a field goal to tie that game or a win, a touchdown if they can score. And for the Bolts, they have another big divisional game on the road next Sunday at Kansas City against the undefeated Chiefs. No breaks even at 0-5 for the Chargers. 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The final score, the Denver Broncos 23, the Los Angeles Chargers 17. We'd like to thank our crew for all of their hard work today. On-site producer Brian Dansell and Eric Miller, engineer Rick Cutler, statistician Vinny Lavis-Liddy, spotter Anthony Dansell, senior producer Chris Kleiber, engineering assistance provided by Justin Basic. The general manager is Robert Blum, and the executive producer of Compass Media Network Sports is the one and only Tyler Brewer. Don't forget, there's plenty more great NFL action coming up next Sunday, a Week 6 triple header. First, the Atlanta Falcons host the Chicago Bears. Then it's the Buffalo Bills taking on the Las Vegas Raiders. And it all wraps up with the Dallas Cowboys and the Green Bay Packers on Sunday Night Football. 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Once again, the final score this afternoon, the Broncos beat the Chargers 23-17. 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
1: From the My Bash area, here's your forecast. For tonight, mostly clear with patchy fog and a low of 55 degrees. Tomorrow, Columbus Day, patchy fog burns off, then partly cloudy with a high of 85. Tomorrow night, clear skies with a low of 68. On Tuesday, sunny and bright with a high of 88. That's your My Bash area forecast. I'm J.D. Allison.
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